0: split from UK-controlled Northern Ireland for more than a century.
1: I don't want to cause any problems, but I will tell you, I'd love to see it unified. I have friends on both sides, great people. They're Irish people. How can they be bad, right? I'd love to see it unified.
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0: The Adelaide Crows were unable to give star Tex Taylor Walker a fitting send-off, going down to the Brisbane Lions by 53 points last night. The loss ending Walker's 319-game career with a guard of honour by the Adelaide and Brisbane players. Crows coach Matthew Nix says they're on the back foot from the start.
3: Unfortunately, the lesson from, you know, a 5-minute period to say, well, it's going to make it a really tough night. And we tried a couple of things. We came out a little different after half time. We didn't want to continue just bashing our heads against the brick wall. It didn't work for us.
0: Brisbane will play Hawthorn in a prelim final on Saturday. Fremantle will play Sydney in a prelim on Friday night at the SCG for a spot in the grand final. Tickets go on sale tomorrow. And Claremont will host East Perth in the Waffle Prelim Final today. The teams have played each other twice this season, with both taking a win. The Royals will be without ruck Scott Jones, who's been given a 3-game ban for rough conduct on Perth's Charlie Dean. The winner of the clash will take on Peel in the Grand Final next Sunday. That's the latest news and sport.
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5: There's a planned rally in our Perth CBD this morning. Riverside Drive will be closed between Barrack Street and Plain Street from 8:30 a.m. to 9:30 a.m. with various rolling street closures in place between Elizabeth Quay and Langley Park from 9 a.m. Barrack Street, Barrack Square, Riverside Drive and Victoria Ave are affected or will be, and there is traffic management on site. Please seek an alternative route this morning and plan ahead to avoid delays. Fiona Cornelisi on Perth's traffic lead at 6 p.m.
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0: Cloudy today with light winds and a top of 21 degrees. Tomorrow, partly cloudy, reaching 24. Tuesday, partly cloudy with a slight chance of a shower and thunderstorm with a top of 26. Wednesday, a sunny morning with a slight chance of a shower in the afternoon and 30. Mostly sunny on Thursday, 26. Friday, showers, a top of 21. And Saturday, a shower or two with a top of 20 degrees. Right now, it's 15 degrees. More news at 9 o'clock on Perth's 6PR.
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11: Good morning and welcome to the House of Wellness. I'm Sarah Marie Cameron, and this morning we are joined by nutritionist Zoe Bingley-Pullen, along with pharmacist Haveen Bushi, who is stepping in for GQ while he's enjoying some beautiful holidays. Good morning and happy Sunday, team.
12: Happy Sunday. Always good, good morning, to be here, Sarah.
11: Yes, it is great morning. How are you, Zoe, this weekend?
13: I'm good. How's everyone going on their lovely Sunday?
11: Look, I'm going to be honest with you. I do have a lot of cups of tea with me between pollen, spring, and getting maybe a little bit too excited at the NFL on Friday. I'm left a little bit raspy, but that's okay. I've got some anti-inflammatory tea. We're going to push on, but also a little bit later, we're going to be talking about how we can deal with spring, particularly with that nasal congestion. Paul Haveen has been fielding questions from me off air about this because I suffer greatly during spring.
12: Do you know what, Sarah? I've got you under control.
11: You are experienced in this field as a pharmacist. So, look, if anyone else has got any questions as well, I don't want to hog Haveen's knowledge, 131-873, because this time of year can really wreak havoc, especially when it comes to the households. I mean, Zoe, you would know what happens when you've got a child that's sick, or maybe not even necessarily sick, but suffering from pollen. Is that something that you have to deal with in your household?
13: Oh, all the time. But also they get to this time of the year, they're exhausted. It's almost the end of term. Just their whole immune system is compromised. So we really focus on just lots of rest, immune-supporting foods, and really try and tackle it from that perspective.
11: Yes. Well, maybe if you want to pick Zoe's brain on that one, 131-873. She definitely knows how to run a household there and a business at the same time. Now, one in five of us do suffer from headaches on a weekly basis, and that can obviously exacerbate stress and anxiety, just creates a vicious cycle. So we're going to be chatting with Professor Paul Martin, who is a clinical and health psychologist, on the ways that we can manage the severe impact that it can have on our lives. Because trying to go to work, if you're suffering from a migraine in particular, you know, I've been hospitalized due to a migraine. It's awful.
13: And we look at so many women particularly who fit into that hormonal realm, just before their period, they're getting these awful symptoms. I mean, this is where we really do need to lean on things like good quality magnesium, good quality diet, and just that stress response, that overload that we often put on our body.
11: Oh, yeah. Haveen, would you see people coming into the pharmacy trying to look for things that they can purchase?
12: Yeah. Yeah, absolutely. We get so many people coming in or just saying, you know, what has worked for other people? Nothing is working for me. And it's migraines are one of those things where it's not just the one thing that can trigger it.
11: And there's so many aspects.
12: Absolutely. Multifactorial, where, you know, it could be a trigger, it could be medications, it could be, you know, psychological
11: stress
12: as well.
11: Not enough sleep.
12: Absolutely.
11: Not enough water.
13: It's so simple.
11: The amount of times that even if, say, someone around me might go, oh, look, do you have any paracetamol? I've got a headache. And I'll look at them. I'll go, before I give you paracetamol, can I please offer you maybe a litre of water? Can we sip on that first? So we'll chat about that shortly. Also, skincare. When it comes to skincare trends, I love learning about them, but we're actually going to be talking about one that I love and have been on board with. Have either of you known about the benefits of caffeine for our skin?
13: I mean, I love caffeine.
11: Oh, yeah.
12: You know what? So I used to actually use caffeine as a scrub.
11: Really?
12: So I'm excited for this segment, and I'm excited to see what, you know, is happening in the caffeine sector.
11: That chat. So it's going to be a great chat with skincare educator Eva Denevska, and also with World Heart Day that is coming up. We're also going to look at how we can just maintain a healthy heart. It is so important. But as we said, 131-873 is the number. Coming up next, treating stress and headaches here on the House. House of Wellness.
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11: Welcome back to the House of Wellness. 131-873 is our number. Now, unfortunately, around 4.9 million Australians live with headaches or migraines, which can obviously have severe impacts on your daily life. Joining us this morning is Professor Paul Martin, a clinical and health psychologist from Monash and Griffith University, ahead of Migraine and Headache Awareness Week. Welcome to the show, Paul.
25: Thanks for that, Sarah.
11: Could you please step us through the two different types of headaches that we can suffer from?
25: Sure. Well, the International Classification of Headache Disorders is a huge thing. It's over 200 pages, and there are goodness knows how many different headache types and subtypes and sub-subtypes listed in it. But I think the most important differentiation is between so-called primary headaches and secondary headaches. So primary headaches are the disorder. The main ones are migraine and tension-type headache, where secondary headaches, you've got a headache because of some other problem, and that can be just about anything. It can be a metabolic disorder, it can be a tumour, it can be an aneurysm, hematoma, and so on.
13: Paul, I mean, it's so natural for us to, you know, reach for a Panadol when we get a headache. Look, you specialise in both the areas of headaches and migraines, which we know, you know, obviously can be incredibly severe. But where does psychology fit into all of this? Because that's a different element.
25: Okay. Well, that's right. I think it confuses a lot of people. It's I guess, because of using the word psychology. Psychology is about the study of human and animal behavior, but using the word behavior very broadly to capture what goes on in people's heads, their thoughts, their feelings, their imagery, but also what they do. And that basically provides the context for headache and migraine. So a neurologist will say, migraine is a neurological disorder. They'll often say it's a genetic disorder. And no one's arguing with that. Clearly, things happen in the brain underlying the symptoms we experience. And genetics accounts for some of the variants, although not a lot. But that approach doesn't capture, well, why do you get a headache or a migraine at one time rather than another? Why are you getting it this time during your life? Why did the problem begin when it did? Why are you vulnerable to getting them? And that's what psychology tries to address. It tries to understand all those sort of controlling variables, because if you can understand those, it gives you clues as to how to manage the problem.
12: So, Professor Martin, if we were to visit a psychologist about stress headache, how do they treat it?
25: Okay, well, I guess a good starting point is first of all to clarify the situation a bit, because different people, the relationship between, I mean, stress is the most common trigger of headache and migraine, but for some people they get the actual attack when they get stressed. For other people, they more get the attack after they've relaxed following stress. So it's useful to clarify that. But then there are techniques which are essentially stress management techniques, like relaxation training, like cognitive therapy that addresses the sorts of thoughts people have that lead to them feeling stressed. Those are rather standard stress management approaches which can be used. But the other approach is to look at where is the stress coming from and try to help them in that domain. So, for example, if the main stressor in your life is problems in your marriage, then perhaps the focus should be on trying to help sort out the problems in the marriage. Or if it's coming more from problems at work, trying to sort out the problems at work. If it's coming from managing the children, trying to sort that out. So a number of different approaches might be appropriate.
13: Paul, I feel like you're talking about my entire life. So. It's a really interesting thing for women particularly. You know, we go through so many hormonal variations, and it does feel like that we are a lot more prone to headaches. Is there personality characteristics? Are there certain elements that we should be sort of pinpointing and then focusing on and putting some good processes and procedure around it?
25: Well, they used to talk about a migraine personality, but research hasn't really supported that at all. But there are certain personality traits probably don't help. In our research, for example, the so-called type A behavior personality style, which was originally developed for people who are at risk of heart disease, that's essentially, to use a very common term phrase, it's what's often referred to as hurry sickness. It's people are very competitive, we're always trying to get more and more done in less and less time. That can set you up a bit for headaches.
11: Yeah.
12: That sounds like me.
13: Is that the actual headache?
25: Look, you say that. I tell you what, you know, my whole career I've been training postgraduate clinical psychologists, and I can never resist giving them a type A personality questionnaire to complete, and virtually every single person in the postgraduate clinical program will come out as a type A.
11: Yeah.
25: Because people who are achievers, that's how they tend to be.
11: I think it's also societal changes too, don't you think? That. Like, we feel so much pressure to do so much these days.
25: I absolutely agree. And I mean, how do I put this? I mean, depression is based on the notion of a cognitive triad. That's negative thoughts about the world around you, negative thoughts about the future, and negative thoughts about yourself. Well, how many people wouldn't have negative thoughts about the world around us or the future at the moment?
11: Yeah, it's a hard one.
12: Professor Martin, you've done a bit of research around triggers and obviously avoiding triggers in migraines. But tell us more about the research that you've done in terms of desensitizing people to their triggers.
25: Okay. Well, I went to the National Health Medical Research Council some years ago looking for a grant on the basis that I pointed out that the standard advice with headache and migraine has always been for many, many years, avoid the triggers. That's the best approach to preventing getting the problem.
12: Yeah.
25: And I pointed out that if you look at the anxiety literature, the more we avoid situations that cause us anxiety, the more those situations will cause us anxiety. And we treat anxiety by reversing that around and doing graduated exposure to what makes us anxious to desensitize us to it. And I said, maybe we should think of doing the same with migraine. And they all looked at me and they said, good Lord, what an interesting idea. We'd never thought of that. And then proceeded not to fund it on the grounds they thought it was speculative. But I managed to get money from another source, and we got data that perfectly fitted that hypothesis. So then NHMC came on board and funded the program on after that. So we did studies like we showed that with perceptual stimuli like flicker, glare, eye strain, noise, if we expose people those triggers a very small amount, they got more sensitive to them, because as would happen if you tried to avoid it, whereas if we did more prolonged exposure to those triggers, it desensitized them. They built up a tolerance for those triggers.
11: Wow, that's fascinating, because that can also assist with allergies, microdosing for long periods to help overcome allergies. So that's also fascinating that it works from a psychological perspective as well. Thank you so much for joining us this morning.
25: Okay.
11: Professor Paul Martin, a clinical and health psychologist. If you want to find out what's happening in that world of migraines and headaches, and especially ahead of the Awareness Week, you can head to headacheaustralia.org.au. 131873 is our number. Good morning to you, Wyatt. What is your question this morning? White, are you with us? I think we might have lost White, unfortunately. We'll take more of your calls shortly. 131873. Coming up next, maintaining a healthy heart here on the House of Wellness.
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3: Just a heads up, there is a rally planned this morning in our Perth CBD. Riverside Drive will be closed between Barrack Street and Plain Street in about 5 minutes until 9:30 in the morning. Various rolling street closures in place between Elizabeth Quay and Langley Park from 9 a.m. Barrack Street, Barrack Square, Riverside Drive and Victoria Avenue will be affected. We've got traffic management on site. Please seek an alternative route. I'm Fiona Cornelisi. I'm Perth's traffic leader, 6PR.
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11: Welcome back to the House of Wellness. 131-873 is our number. Now, World Heart Day is coming up this month, so we thought that we would chat about how we can maintain a healthy heart. Haveen, how often do you think we spend time actually thinking about our hearts?
12: Probably not enough, to be honest.
11: Yeah.
12: Unless something goes wrong.
11: For sure.
12: And I see it at the pharmacy. Yeah. People will come in with a panic. And
11: I find that really helps with heart health. Obviously, I'm
12: joking. They'll come in, oh, I think my blood pressure's too high. Or I think my cholesterol levels are, you know, too high. What can I do? Or, you know, I had a bit of a heart scare.
11: Yeah.
12: And this is what, you know, the doctors have said.
11: Mm-hmm.
12: It's only then that people will start to think about their heart. Yeah. And heart health. But there's so much that we can do and there is so much preventative work that can be done.
11: For sure.
12: Yeah.
11: You don't have to be too old for it either, unfortunately.
13: No. One of my friends,
11: 34 when he had a heart attack. Yeah.
13: Wow.
11: And fit, running, healthy, that kind of stuff. The doctors said that they just think because he's quite tall. He's about 6'5" and they just said they think height and all that kind of stuff, just a bit of stress on his
13: genetics.
12: Genetics plays a big part as well.
11: Yeah.
12: That we sometimes oversee where it's like, oh, I'm fit and healthy. Yeah. I run every day or, you know.
11: Absolutely. Yeah. Running, cycling, surfing. Yeah.
13: Yeah, they don't fall into that sort of typical. Look, there's so many things that we can tackle when it comes to heart health, but ubiquinol, I mean, how does that play into sort of that sort of general health picture?
12: Zoe, so ubiquinol is actually something our bodies naturally produce.
11: Mm-hmm. Mm-hmm.
12: So we all produce ubiquinol. Its active form, which you'll see in the pharmacy in terms of a supplement, is coenzyme Q10.
11: Right.
12: And what it does, it basically helps to maintain our cells, energy levels.
11: Mm-hmm.
12: And it's a really excellent antioxidant. So it's almost like a supplement that can be used to support.
11: Right.
12: Yeah.
11: So hang on, sorry, just quickly. It helps with the cells' energy levels?
12: Yeah.
11: So it's like ubiquinol is like coffee for ourselves?
12: Essentially.
13: And also, Haveen, we talk about, you know, sort of mitochondria seems to be like the thing, you know, yeah. We're talking about it with all these other different sort of elements out there. Explain a little bit about sort of how ubiquinol helps the mitochondria, but also, I mean, does that happen more when we age? I mean, I don't want to say sort of the over 40 is when everything starts to decline, but you know, I'm sort of past that now. I'm almost in the 50 year age, but like, is my mitochondria suffering and can ubiquinol actually help that?
12: So as we age, we see a decline in, ubiquinol levels in our body. So that production naturally just, you know, decreases, but we're also, you've got to be mindful. When you're reaching that age group, what else?
13: You mean the perfect age group?
12: You know, what else are we on?
11: We gain wisdom, but then everything else starts to slow down.
13: We lack collagen and gain wisdom.
11: It's the trade-off. We're so much smarter.
12: But we're also on things like statins, for example, which naturally do reduce those levels. So taking a supplement like ubiquinol helps with that.
11: Yeah.
13: But what is it, where does it really play into sort of that heart health picture? Because we've heard a lot about this over the course of being on this show and talking to clients. I'm sure you see it in the pharmacy all the time. Is it something that really kind of we can, you know, push in to really support heart health?
12: I mean, I always say speak to your pharmacist and doctor first, just to make sure that, you know, the medications that you're on and the medical conditions that you do have, you know, you can take ubiquinol with. But two things that it does. It basically helps heart cells produce the energy they need to keep the heart beating, and they act as an antioxidant. And then the second thing, it helps to protect those cells from oxidative stress.
11: Yeah.
12: Now, you're going to ask me, what is oxidative stress? I like to explain it as wear and tear.
11: Okay.
12: Okay? Mm-hmm. Yeah. So it's basically, you know, it's wear and tear and ubiquinol helps with that.
11: I love that.
12: Yeah.
11: So if we're not getting enough of it in our diet, we're aging, we want to try and make sure that we've got enough ubiquinol in our body, what can we do?
12: Well, there are supplements.
11: Mm-hmm.
12: So you can go to the pharmacy and speak to your pharmacist first. But there are supplements that you can take externally. But there's also foods, and Zoe can tell us about that as well in terms of our dietary intake.
11: Yeah. It is so important. And some of the stuff that also, you know, Zoe often covers as well, food is such an important part, but the supplementation is fantastic. I do just need to note that no information included in this segment should be construed as medical advice. So please consult your doctor or qualified health practitioner for medical advice and never substitute your medication with ubiquinol. Always read the label and follow the directions for use. 131873 is our number. Good morning to you, Frank, in Ringwood. What is your question?
0: Yeah, look, interesting topic. That's I've got arrhythmia, and so I'm on blood thinners and things, and I've been looking around for alternative things to help heart and keep my blood, you know, clear, all the arteries clear and everything, and I've been taking a lot of the beetroot and beetroot supplements, and I believe that they seem to be... I had a check-up, check all my arteries and everything. I've got a clean bill of health for that, which is, I'm 70, so I was pleased to hear that I haven't got any problems with my arteries, which is good. And I'm also on the blood thinners, which I'm trying to get away from taking too much of the medication if I can avoid it. But it's one of those things where with my condition, I've basically got to... have some way of controlling my my heart, you know. So I just look at other alternatives of, you know, natural stuff rather than keep reaching for the pills, you know what I mean?
11: Yeah, totally.
13: Look, Frank, that's a great question because the reality is that what beetroot does, it's nitrate. So what it does, it oxygenates the cell, which is brilliant for blood flow. It doesn't necessarily work as an anticoagulant. You're actually better at using foods like your omega-3 fatty acids, because what they are, they're natural anticoagulants. So even things like, you know, cold pressed olive oil, looking at your omega-3 fatty acids like fish, olive oil, but curcumin as well is really good. But just dabble everything in, get some ginger, garlic, onions, really focus on those beautiful fatty fish, you know, your mackerel, your sardines. I make a wicked dip, which has basically got garlic, sardines, yogurt, lots of herbs, bit of turmeric, and blend that up. And you can have that on toast if you can do it. But good on you for actually looking holistically and looking at everything. But again, never actually discount if you need actually to be on blood thinners. You do need to speak to your doctor. It's really, really important.
11: Absolutely. I love how versatile omega-3 is. It just does so much for our body, our skin.
13: Skin, so all good. Of it, yeah.
11: So good. 131-873. More of your calls on the way. And speaking of skin, we're going to be chatting about how good caffeine is for our skin next on the House of Wellness.
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11: Welcome back to the House of Wellness. 131-873 is our number. We'll get to your calls again shortly. Now, it is no secret that we love caffeine. We have all started our day with a cup of coffee here, but it turns out it can also be quite great for our skin. Joining us this morning is Eva Danevska, a skincare educator from Sukin. Welcome to the show, Eva.
3: Hello, good morning. Thank you for having me.
11: We've been so excited to talk about this new skincare trend revolving around caffeine. Tell us more.
3: Yes, we are so excited about this range because we all know how tired looking skin can be in the morning. So we all need our morning coffee. That's how this range works. It's powered by caffeine. So it's natural sources of caffeine, coffee seed extract, guarana, ginseng, great ingredients to really help to energize the face in the morning to revitalize tired skin and eyes. Pretty much the same way your morning coffee revives the rest of you. So it is a great range powered by caffeine.
13: Oh, sounds fantastic. So, Eva, explain why was it created and what can coffee do for our face?
3: So this range pretty much goes beyond just the need for hydration. We all need our face to be hydrated, but we really see a lot of people waking up tired with puffy looking skin, dull looking skin in the morning. So we need something to refresh and revitalize the skin and the eyes at the start of the day. So basically, it's more than just hydration. The formulas are designed to help awaken the skin and support fresher looking complexion. So basically, caffeine is already a well-known ingredient in skincare. It's full with antioxidant properties. So it helps to really reduce the appearance of puffiness and to revitalize tired skin in the morning. That's why the range was designed to really awaken and energize your face in the morning with caffeine.
12: Oh, wow. Eva, we understand that the application is unique for the face gel and the eye gel?
3: Yes, actually, this is the fun part of this product. They have this great, unique applicator, so the face gel has a built-in massaging roller, which really great in the morning. Yeah. It has this all like balls that really you can use while you're applying the product on the face to massage your face, or kind of like two in one. And also the eye gel has this cooling applicator that you can also like refresh your eye area. So really, really great experience when you're using both in the morning.
13: So we know that coffee's good for like everybody. But look, I mean, who do you think is going to most benefit from something like this? And look, you know, I mean, is it like I love it. It's like a shot of coffee for our face. Is that how it works?
3: Yeah, I think everyone needs a shot of caffeine in the morning, both like for pretty much we need caffeine every day. So I can't live without coffee, and this is why we were like so excited to really bring this range to life from Sukin. It's basically for everyone, but probably I would say people that wake up looking tired in the morning, you know, like dullness, and pretty much this is everyone. People that are like busy professionals would say, no, anyone that doesn't have time for like a lengthy skincare routine, but wants something, you know, like a little pick me up in the morning. Someone who stayed late at night we're all under stress. So basically, busy professionals, students, time poor people, and pretty much anyone that really wants to use clean, natural ingredients that really care what you put on your skin. Skin Awakening range would really suit all of them.
11: And a good eye gel can make such a difference as well.
13: Big difference.
11: Right? Like, especially in the morning, you can see how puffy you are. And during spring too, like seasons can play such a part as well. So thank you so much for joining us to tell us more. And I think you've got three people here who are going to be scooting off to the shops to make a purchase after you. Thank you, Eva Danevska, skincare educator from Sukin. 131-873. Is our number. Good morning to you, Bruce in Marley. What is your question?
4: Good morning. I've had a super pubic catheter for the last 3 years, and over the last 6 weeks, I've had three blockages, which have required about 10 hours in the emergency department and the catheter replaced. Is there any suggestions on anything I can do to improve things?
12: Bruce, generally it'll be good hydration is what we tend to recommend. Movement, but I don't know how much movement you can do. But those are the two things that generally help to alleviate the blockages.
11: Hopefully that helps, Bruce, but I'm sure you've got ongoing conversations with your wider medical support team, so we're wishing you all the best with that. 131873 is our number if you've got any questions. Coming up next, we're going to try and solve the spring sinus congestion here on the House of Wellness.
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7: Riverside Drive is currently closed between Barrack Street and Plain Street and until 9:30. Various rolling street closures are in place between Elizabeth Quay and Langley Park. It's due to a rally. Barrack Street, Barrack Square, Riverside Drive and Victoria Ave are all affected, with police and traffic management on site. Please seek an alternative route and plan ahead to avoid delays. I'm Fiona Cornelisi on Perth's Traffic Leader, 6PR.
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11: Welcome back to the House of Wellness. 131-873 is our number. Good morning to you, Joe. You've got a question for Haveen.
18: Oh, good morning.
12: Good morning, Joe.
18: I went to my doctor's the other day and I had some blood tests being done.
12: Yep.
18: Cause I've got a bad kidney problem.
12: Yep.
18: And he said my iron is very, very low, which is really worrying me.
12: Yep.
18: So I don't really know. I'm not confident enough to get the advice off the chemist people here.
11: Oh, so you've had the iron come back low and I believe the vitamin D come back low as well.
18: Yes.
11: And so are those the two things that you were most concerned about in the blood work?
18: Beg your pardon?
11: Were those the two things that you were most concerned about coming back low with your bloods?
18: Well, I have to start dialysis in a couple of weeks' time. I just got that stricture put in. Yeah.
12: Joe, it sounds like the pharmacist will be your best friend in this situation.
11: Absolutely.
12: I want you to go into the pharmacy with a list of all of your medications, and the pharmacist will be able to give you a vitamin D supplement as well as an iron supplement that will be suitable with everything else that you're also taking.
11: Yeah, and there are great ones that you can get as well that don't upset your stomach
12: Absolutely.
11: As much.
12: Yeah.
11: But going in with that list, and that's something that I've also had to do with my parents, they're on extensive supplementation and medication, and going in and seeing a pharmacist like yourself, Haveen, is just worth its weight in gold. The timing and everything going in there with the full list, it is amazing. We wish you all the very best, Joe. 131-873 is our number. Now, with spring here, it can really affect some people, more so in certain parts of Australia. And when you've got the pollen kicking off, sinus care can be really the most important part of your daily routine. It really is for me now. And I was saying off air about I gaslight myself this time of year. And I'm like, am I getting sick? Have I worn myself out? I just had to have my antihistamine because I started getting wheezy in the studio.
12: Mm-hmm.
11: My eyes and my nose started leaking. I'm a vision in the morning for everybody. Haveen, you would see so many people like me coming into the pharmacy and they're looking for a nasal congestion that is going to help them.
12: Do you know what? I had a really excellent question yesterday in the pharmacy and the lady asked, is it hay fever or is it cold and flu? Okay. And do you know what? Congestion can appear in different forms, but this time of the year, it'll most likely be those pollen, the high pollen count that's triggering it.
11: Yeah.
12: And there are so many products out there that can be utilized.
11: Yeah.
13: Haveen, like Sarah Marie, I am like, I'm doing the neti pot and I'm removing the allergen foods as well. But a good nasal wash has been a game changer. But just explain for everyone out there, just how does it work?
12: So basically the nasal wash takes away all of the allergens that are stuck in the nasal passages. So what it does, it's saline in a bottle, essentially, and you use it to flush everything out. Just think of it as washing your skin from all the dirt.
11: Amazing. Oh, and we need it to be gentle, though, you know?
12: Mm. Yeah. So it's it doesn't really trigger that, you know, when you get those, discomfort.
11: Yeah.
12: So it's very gentle on the nasal passage.
11: Yeah.
12: But also it's super easy to use.
11: And you can use it daily, right?
12: Daily. Yeah. Every single day you can do it part of your, morning routine or straight after your skin routine. Really easy to use. As I said, it's, basically, it comes in two different sizes at the moment as well. So you've got a 400 and a 200 mil bottle.
11: Yes.
12: With a saline, a solution powder.
11: Yeah.
12: warm up, boil the water, let it cool, fill it up, put the sachet in, do it over the basin, tilt the hair slightly forward, spray it in, and it comes out from the other side, and then you do the same thing on the other side.
11: And it will change your life. I promise you that. Zoe and I know all too well. Mm-hmm. Always read the label and follow the directions for use. More coming up next on the House of Wellness.
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1: 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It's the lowest prime number that consists of consecutive digits.
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8: It's 17 degrees at 9 o'clock. Good morning. I'm Jack Fenwick. A Perth suburb is in lockdown following a shooting this morning. Toby Goff reports.
9: A 38-year-old man is in hospital in a serious but stable condition after being shot at a home in Hamilton Hill. Police were called to the home on Owen Place around 4:30 this morning after reports of a shooting. A manhunt is now underway for two suspects who are dressed in all black and fled the scene. Residents in the area are being urged to lock their doors and windows and call 000 immediately if they see anything suspicious. Police remain on site and are advising the public to avoid the area while officers search for the suspects. Toby Goff reporting.
8: The federal government says the One Nation leader should apologise over comments made about the Prime Minister's late mother. Pauline Hanson used a podcast appearance to criticise Marianne Albanese's long-term reliance on public housing. The attack has been condemned by both the government and opposition. Senior Labor Senator Don Farrell has told News 24 mothers should be off limits in political debate.
10: There's a certain bitterness in One Nation's approach to the world that I find quite un-Australian. I think it was an appalling comment. I think Ms. Hanson should apologise.
8: US President Donald Trump is promising international oil prices will tumble when its conflict with Iran ends. He's accused Tehran of deliberately holding out to complicate US midterm elections in November. The comments follow the capture of the strategic Perim Island by Iran-backed Houthi rebels. The Fremantle Traffic Bridge will open ahead of schedule on November 1. The bridge was closed in February and was expected to open early next year. To celebrate, on November 1, a community celebration will be held. In finance, one Australian dollar is buying 71.7 US cents.
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8: Brisbane has stormed into another preliminary AFL final after a scorching opening quarter, the Lions downing the Adelaide Crows 144-91. After their shock qualifying final loss to an undermanned Sydney last week, the Lions exploded out the blocks with 5 goals in 7 minutes, their performance leaving coach Chris Fagan speechless.
11: I've never said anything for the first 5 minutes. I'm just standing there with my mouth open going, this is unbelievable. You know, we're in our sixth preliminary final in 8 years, which is pretty amazing effort.
8: Brisbane will now line up against Hawthorn on Saturday, while Fremantle will take...

0: on Sydney at the SCG on Friday. West Coast's first win of the season has been soured slightly by an adductor injury to Abby Bushby, the midfielder not featuring the second half of their win over the Brisbane Lions. Coach Daisy Pearce unsure of the severity of the injury.
1: Sounds like she's got a bit of adductor soreness, so they just pulled her. Bushy's been important to us all year. Hopefully it's not too bad and she gets away with it, but yeah, could be something there.
0: The Dockers are in action this afternoon. They'll play host to Essendon, with that game getting underway at 3:05 in Coburn. Elena Rybakina has doubled down on her Australian Open win over Aryna Sabalenka, defeating the world number one again for the US Open title a short time ago. And Lando Norris has secured pole for the Spanish Grand Prix at the Madrid Ring for the first time. Aussie teammate Oscar Piastri will start down in seventh for the race. That's the latest news and sport.
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6: All of our freeways and highways around Perth are cruising along nicely for your Sunday morning, and no delays in our metro area either. Just remember that there is a rally on at the moment in the city. Riverside Drive is closed between Barrack Street and Plain Street until 9:30, and various rolling street closures in place between Elizabeth Quay and Langley Park from 9, which is now. I'm Fiona Cornelisi on Perth's traffic leader, 6PR.
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0: Cloudy today with light winds and a top of 21 degrees. Tomorrow, partly cloudy, reaching 24. Tuesday, partly cloudy with a slight chance of a shower and thunderstorm with a top of 26 degrees. Wednesday, a sunny morning with a slight chance of a shower in the afternoon and 30 degrees. Mostly sunny on Thursday, 26. Friday, showers, a top of 21. And Saturday, a shower or two and a top of 20 degrees. Right now, it's 18 degrees. More news at 10 o'clock on 6PR.
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11: Morning, 7 minutes after 9 o'clock here on Weekends. Lovely to have your company. Rusty Collette in for Chrissy Morrissey, who will be back next Saturday morning from 5 a.m. or 6 a.m. if Jacko's back. I think it's, yes, Jacko could be back. I'm getting a thumbs up there as well. It's all happening at this time of the year. We have people popping off here and there and everywhere and having holidays and breaks and work breaks and the whole bit, but we do try to keep it very local and live to you as much as possible. A bit of news there coming through from this morning, and it's pretty big news too. And we just heard there in the news report what's happening in Hamilton Hill. We'll cross down to Hamilton Hill very, very soon and find out the latest. We'll get someone on the spot there from 9 and find out what is happening down that way. If you've just woken up or if you've just joined us today, there is a bit of a lockdown there in Hamilton Hill. We'll find the full details there. Also, our talkie today, we're asking for you, our great debate is, should the state government reveal how much it pays for major events? And this was after Premier Roger Cook on Friday night at the football continued to sprout about bringing WWE here. I've got no problem with WWE coming here, but I want to know, A, what it's costing, and then we can probably line up and see what it is, what value we're getting out of it here in WA. And I believe WWE is one of the ones that does make very good money here for Western Australia, for our economy, because so many people fly in for it. So, but I'd just like to see some transparency there. What would you like to see? Let us know. You can text us 0487 999 882, or you can do like many already have. It's been busy again on our socials, on both Facebook and on Instagram. There's plenty coming through there, and we will get to some of your views. And they are many and varied, and that's what we like to hear, and I'll be putting them to air as soon as possible. Today, we will be speaking with Chris Harris. He's the principal psychologist at Oceanic Wellbeing. We'll have a good chat to him. We'll catch up with Andy Cullen, who is a Defence Force veteran and co-founder of the PTSD Resurrected. He's an advocate, health advocate for veterans. We'll find out more from him. Also, today, we'll catch up with sport with Dane Meffham. He'll be with us to catch up and talk about the tennis. We'll also have a chat to Max Duffy, who's from Pro Kick WA. So just won't be all about AFL. We'll try to get as many sports covered as you would like. And certainly you can put anything to us at any time on the text line 0487 999 882, or when Dane joins us, you can give us a call on the talkback line 133 882. I'll have a chat also later on in the show about your first concerts. If you can remember your first concert, what was the concert? How'd you enjoy it? And what was it like? Let us know on the text line 0487 999 882. Also, we'll catch up with Andrew Williams this morning, just after 11:30, and we'll find out the latest in movies from. He's an incredible critic, but I tell you what, if you want to save some hours, he's a very good man to follow. I follow him religiously, him and Mickey J. And I don't waste too much more time anymore when I go choosing movies or what I'm going to watch on TV streaming. They seem to know the business. They really do. 0487 999 882 is the word there. Also, we'll give a mention too. Announcement made this morning. Good news if you're down Fremantle Way. The Fremantle Traffic Bridge is set to reopen, and the date's been announced by the Premier. Premier Cook today. It is set to reopen on November the 1st. And I know right now in Fremantle, there'd be a big cheer down that way, especially some of the shop holders and some of the commercial sector there in Freo. So big cheers there. Well done. It looks like it's going to open ahead of schedule and hopefully on budget. We'll find out more about that as the show progresses. 0487 999 882 is your way to say hello right now. But let's find out the latest with what is happening. And this is a news story which is breaking down in Hammy Hill. Yeah, we've had a temporary closure of the area. Police have asked people to stay indoors, to lock their doors, to lock their windows and remain inside. And there's been an event that's happened there this morning. There's a police report that a man has been shot at a residence on Owen Place in Hamilton Hill. So let's find out exactly what is happening. Our man on the ground from Nine News is Andrew Du. G'day, Andrew.
12: How are you going?
11: Very well, mate. What's the latest down there in Hammy Hill?
12: Yeah, so like you mentioned, officers were called to a home here on Owen Place in Hammy Hill. That's where I am at the moment on scene. It happened around 4:35 this morning, so quite early. That's where they found a 38-year-old man with serious injuries. Now, police and paramedics provided him emergency first aid before he was rushed to Royal Perth Hospital. He's currently there at the moment in a serious but stable condition. Rusty, a major police operation is now underway with sections of Chewett Trail and Carter Way cordoned off. So those scenes are involved as well, and parts of Owen Place remains open, but it's still an active crime scene here. Police believe two men dressed entirely in black were involved in the incident, and significant resources are currently being searching the surrounding area. Residents, like you mentioned, are being told to lock their doors and windows and stay inside, while others are being urged to avoid the area. And if you happen to spot the men, you should not approach them and instead call 000 immediately. But at this stage, police are still working to establish what led to the shooting. And we spoke to a neighbour this morning who mentioned that they heard gunshots and checked their CCTV when it happened afterwards and saw people outside and a lot of screaming and running.
13: Okay. And Andrew, what does it look like down there at the moment, the scenes itself? We've had a couple of road closures. People still being warned to stay indoors and to remain locked in as such?
12: Yes, at this stage. There's three different scenes at this stage. There's Owen Place, there is the parts of the Chewett Trail and Carter Way as well. So parts of the street and the trail are blocked off right now.
13: Okay, and police will be giving more information as soon as it becomes to hand. But if people are, if anyone is sighting the two males or sees any suspicious behaviour, what are they urged to do?
12: If they do spot these men, do not approach them and instead call 000 immediately and stay inside.
13: Okay, so there you go. That's the latest from Hamilton Hill. Thank you so much, Andrew. We'll keep an eye on more developments there. If anything happens down that way, we look forward to you being back in touch with us here at 6pm. We really thank you for your time.
12: Thanks, Rusty. Have a good day.
13: Good on you there. Andrew Jew there, right in the heart of it. That's what Nine News do. They head straight out to be on the spot to bring you the latest, and we do appreciate them. If you're in the Hamilton Hill area, be very careful if you do see these two males or any suspicious behaviour. Again, police are urging you not to approach the men, but to call police on 000 immediately. That is the latest call there. And if you're in or around that area of Owen Place, you will notice the streets are quite quiet. The reason for that is members of the public have been asked to stay away from the area, and those that are in the area have been advised to lock their doors and their windows and remain inside until further information is available. We will bring that to you straight here on 882 6PR. As soon as we're aware of anything from WA Police, we'll bring it to you. So keep yourself safe and keep your ear to the air here on 882 6PR. It is 9:15, 18 degrees currently outside, getting to 21, which is pretty good weather. Texts are already coming in. We wanted to have the great debate this morning. Should the state government reveal how much it is paying for these major events? And then we can all work out what we're paying for these for these major events and what sort of benefit we're getting as a WA community. What's your view on it? Should they be disclosing the cost, or should it be confidential and secretive and certainly commercially sensitive? Let us know. 0487 999 882, or give us a call. 133 882, 9:16.
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6: We've got some smoke over the road. Roe Highway southbound at Great Eastern Highway bypass in Hazelmere there. It's due to a nearby vehicle fire. Please keep your windows and vents closed and just be alert and drive safely. And don't forget that rally is on at the moment. A couple of road closures in our Perth CBD. We've got Elizabeth Key in Langley Park, various closures there at the moment. Do check it out. I'm Fiona Cornelisi on Perth's Traffic Leader 6PR.
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1: Blake Harvey, want your opinions on this matter today? The great debate, should the state government reveal how much it is actually paying for the major events it's bringing to WA? There's certainly a lot of debate happening on our Facebook page. On our talkback line, joining us is Michael from Dalkeith. G'day, Michael.
2: G'day, Rusty. Mate, this situation, it's printed every year in the budget papers how much money the government spends on these events. You know, it's they tell you straight away every year in the budget papers. So why should they break it down game by game? If they break it down game by game, then other states can compete against us. But we all know, by reading the budget paper, how many millions is spent per year. There's nothing hidden about it. You know, the government's quite open about it.
1: So you're quite happy with the current situation, and Michael, you're happy that they just give us an overall figure for the entire yearly budget, and then they give us an estimate of what return we're getting as a community here in WA?
2: Yes, but also not just that, they did it for education, they did it for health, for police, they do it for everything. So they're playing the game correctly, right? They tell us what's honest to what it cost them, and then we make up our own mind, do we like this government or not? But the government's quite honest about it. We don't want to give the opposition, meaning the other states, try to compete against us in certain areas. You know, you can't tell them exactly what the soccer cost, you know, but we tell the public, is told, exactly what everything does cost.
1: There you go. Thank you very much for having your say today here on Weekends. Michael in Dalkeith, what do you think of that? Let us know, 133-882. Michael's made himself clear. What's your view? I think there's a few differing views coming through on the Facebook pages, and we've got some on the text already. You can text us 0487 999 882, or you can call, as Michael just did from Dalkeith, 133-882. On this Sunday morning, I'm really looking forward to this discussion with Andy Cullen. Andy's a Defence Force veteran and co-founder of PTSD Resurrected. He's a veterans health advocate, former soldier, decorated former soldier, and is advising his son against having a military career due to the distrust over whether the current federal government will look after the son if he was to be injured while defending our country. This is a very hot topic at the moment. Andy's willing to join us here on Weekends to discuss it and why he's giving his son that advice. G'day, Andy.
3: Yeah, g'day, mate. Thanks for having me on your program.
1: And, mate, can I just say thank you for your service. I really do appreciate, and our community do appreciate you serving us as an Australian soldier and for your former work. This is important, and it's becoming a big issue after the current government have put a cap on, a $5,000 annual cap on allied health treatments, to demand that $5,000 cap applies to each and every ex-serviceman. You want that scrapped, and you want that to go back to what it was prior. Why is it so important that we do scrap this cap?
3: Well, for me, it's a values issue, mate. Either the government lives up to the promise that they've made the veterans that have served this country. On our cards, whether it's a white card or a gold card, at the bottom of the card it says, for what they have done, this we will do. And that promise is in related to if we are injured or suffer illness as a result of that service, that they will look after us. Now, that promise was put through Parliament. It's been held for a long time by multiple governments and across bipartisan issues. So it's never been a political issue, really, but this is the first time ever a government's decided to put a cap on it. Now, the government calls it a threshold, but when a veteran reaches $5,000 and must ask DVA, which is an organisation that has zero trust amongst the veteran community, for permission to continue treatment, it effectively operates as a cap, and that burden then lands squarely on the veteran and their families. And ultimately, mate, this decision will result in more deaths amongst the veteran community, and that is unacceptable. And what I'm hearing in the community across Australia from people from all walks of life, all political persuasions, is they support our veterans. This is not acceptable. And, you know, the interesting thing is Senate voted on this last week, and it was passed with great numbers, and it's now come down to the House of Representatives. And this is where the rubber hits the road, mate. This is where we're going to see whether Labor senators or members of parliament are willing to stand with their party or actually stand with the values and traditions of this great land. Are they going to back the veterans, or are they going to back their party? Because bad policy needs to be called out, regardless of what party politics you sit in.
1: Absolutely. And mate, this $5,000 threshold that will kick in July 1 of next year, 2027, that threshold will apply to allied health expenses such as physiotherapy, exercise physiology, psychology, importantly, podiatry and other occupational therapies. It's an incredibly low threshold, in my view, for that sort of work.
3: Well, it's incredibly low if you look at it against some of the other systems that are in the community, like NDIS. I mean, effectively, veterans have been treated like second-class citizens for way too long. We're struggling to find providers, whether it's a GP, psychologist, physiotherapist, that'll keep their doors open to treat veterans because they don't get paid the same rate as what they do for treating other members of the community. In fact, the rates are so bad, they're like 75 to 80% different. So companies are going out of business because they cannot afford to treat veterans. This is a huge issue. And the government, to their credit, is doing something to address that. However, this cap now takes the determination of the treating medical professional, whether that's your GP or psychologist, to say, hey, we're going to keep treating this person because they need support and further treatment away from the professionals, and puts it in the hands of bureaucrats. That decision now goes to a person that has no first-hand experience of the veteran, of their conditions, or of their ongoing treatment needs. It goes to some dark room in Canberra for some bureaucrat in DVA to make an arbitrary decision, yes or no, we're going to approve continued care for this individual. Sorry, that is unacceptable. And the Australian people support us in this. And I think this is going to become a big political issue for the government if they don't get ahead of this on Monday.
1: Yeah, and last Monday, you and a delegation of veterans actually travelled to Canberra and unfortunately basically had to go cap in hand and had to have a lot of pressure put on the minister to even meet with you.
3: Yeah, it was an unfortunate incident, but effectively we've been pressuring the government for a while just to be heard. We actually laid down our medals in a bit of a symbolic gesture to really get the attention of the government. We did that out the front of Parliament House. It was a very emotional thing to do and not something that we did lightly, but we needed to create a breakthrough. We needed an opportunity to speak with the Minister for Veterans Affairs, Minister Matt Keogh, who's obviously a WA minister, and we needed an opportunity to be heard by the Prime Minister. And now, those meetings were chalk and cheese. I was in both of those meetings. When I met Minister Keogh, I was met with an indifference. I really got the impression that this guy wants nothing to do with veterans. He's not really happy with the portfolio. He's really dismissive of our opinions and our lived experience. But then that wasn't exactly what I got with the Prime Minister. I was kind of expecting a lot of the same, but actually the Prime Minister came into that meeting, shook our hands, introduced himself, was extremely polite, and I can understand as a politician why he's in the position he is. He sat and listened. He actually gave us an hour or close to an hour of his time to talk through this issue in detail. Now, the sad thing is Minister Keogh's owning this decision, this $5,000 cap. It's a budgetary decision. It was put out as a budget line item to save over $750 million. Sorry, veterans are not a budget line item. Their health, their continued health care is not a budget line item. It is a promise from a government and is an expectation from the people of this country that they live up to that promise.
1: Have you ever seen, as a veteran, the relationship so soured between the department and the veterans themselves?
3: Not in my lifetime, mate. Like, I'm a fourth generation soldier. My dad served 50 years. My grandfather served. Like, my son's looking at serving, and this is really, really sad. I mean, veterans have been treated poorly through successive governments over the decades, but this is a new low. To me, this is a real breach of a promise. This is I feel betrayed by the government. And I know I don't speak for every veteran, but this issue, by the government's own admission, is going to affect up to 10% of veterans. So people might think, well, that's not a big number. That's 30,000 people. That's 30,000 individuals who've put on a uniform, been prepared to, including their lives, in the defence of this nation. And to slap this in the face and say, we'll look after you up to $5,000 and then maybe we'll do something after that, is an absolute disgrace. And I think we need every Australian to get behind this. As a community, the veteran community is pretty small, but every family in this country either knows someone that served or has someone in their family that served in the past. And I believe that Australia is standing behind us on this issue. But that's where we really need a call to action, particularly over there in WA. There is a lot of Labor ministers, and we've met with them face-to-face in Canberra. And behind closed doors, these guys agree with us. They tell us, we support you. We're behind you. We need to do better for veterans. But you know what? There's going to be a lot of political pressure that they vote along party lines. Well, we need you in the community to get on the phones, get on the emails, and actually reach out to these members of parliament and tell them that you support the veteran community. Because without your support, we are stuffed. I don't even recognise the direction that this country is going in. It's like we've completely lost sight of our values and who we are as a nation. And if we lose sight of protecting veterans, mate, we lose everything. What are we standing for?
1: Absolutely, Andy. Absolutely. Is there a website, or is there some way that people can get in touch if they want to volunteer and maybe put their time towards this cause?
3: Yeah, there is, mate. There's look, just jump online. There's a whole lot of emails that you can get. If you go to Coalition of Veteran Voices.
1: Coalition of Veteran Voices, yep.
3: Yeah, you can check out. There's some links there, and there's some pre-filled emails that people can then send to their local members. And really, it's just showing their support for the veteran community and backing us to hold this government to account.
1: Well, again, thank you to you and all of the veterans that served our country. I'm sure the community, in their great, great, great majority, are behind you. I'm sure we can get a good outcome here. It may need a lot of help, a lot of support from, and people power is a great way of doing it peacefully, but doing it through the politicians. Again, the best place they can go to is?
3: Yeah, they can go to Coalition of Veteran Voices. You can search that, Fair Care for Veterans. There's a couple of links there that you'll be able to click on and give you direct emails to your political members or your local members. The thing is here, mate, there's one thing I want to add to this conversation. The government's using a whole bunch of political tactics to try and say this is not a cap and everything else. So they're saying it's not a monetary figure, it's not a budget item. They're saying we're trying to help veterans. Maybe they said they're doing it to address corruption in the system with certain providers overbilling. Well, I tell you what, the government needs to address these issues. They need to address any people that are rorting the system. But punishing veterans and creating a hurdle for veterans seeking healthcare is not the way to do it. Go after the people that are doing the wrong thing, fix the system, and scrap the cap.
1: You make a very good point. You've certainly conducted yourself perfectly through this interview, and I'm sure that you'll have a lot of support out there. 0487 999 882. Thank you for your time, Andy Cullen. Again, thank you to all the veterans that have served for us, and I really do hope that there's a good outcome, and it's soon, and that the pressure of this dissipates very, very quickly by the group support that you'll get from the Australian community. Thank you, Andy. Thank you very much.
3: Thanks, mate. Thanks for your time.
1: There you go, Andy Cullen. Seems a bit of a no-brainer for me, but am I on the wrong path? I don't think so. I think the great majority of people will be 100% behind Andy Cullen. Let us know your views, 0487 999 882. The Coalition of Veteran Voices is what I'm asking you to do, is to Google that if you want to support these guys. It just doesn't seem to make a lot of sense. There's so much government wastage. And as Andy says, if you're going to worry about government wastage, is this the area to be attacking? Maybe go after some of the rorters, but don't put the pressure back on the veterans. I think that's a very simple message. And when they do go all the way to Canberra, they should get a good response from every minister, not just the Prime Minister. It is 24 minutes away from 10 o'clock. Lovely to have your company on this Sunday. You're on weekends.
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1: Wonderful to have your company. Rusty Collette in for Chrissy Morrissey, who will be back next Saturday morning, I believe, from 6am. I think Jacko's back as well from 5am with boat dive and fishing. 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We're a talkback station on the traditional AM here in Perth, and we love your opinions on any matter that we bring up. And you can either text us on 0487 999 882, or you can call us. And we just had a great chat there with Andy Cullen, who had been over to Canberra, had a very disappointing meeting with the Minister of Veterans Affairs, but then had a positive meeting with the Prime Minister. So on balance, one side of it not good, the other side of it was much better. Let's find out from you what you think about that and this cap, this annual cap that will be brought in July 1 of 2027. So it's not in yet. The Parliament can still stop doing this before it happens, but it's really upsetting a lot of veterans, and we want to find out more about it from you. 133-882. Joining us from Rockingham is Peter. G'day, Peter.
21: Hi, how you doing?
1: Good, thank you, mate.
21: Yeah, I just wanted to talk about a current issue that I'm experiencing, and that is we can't get through to approvals with DVA. Now, that is a phone line to get approval for certain medications or a specialist appointments. Now, I've tried to call them because my specialist has had that request in since May and hasn't had a response. And my appointment's next week, and they said, look, we've been on hold ourselves and we can't get through. So I thought I'd give it a go. I spent maybe 8-9 hours on hold all week.
1: Goodness.
21: And the phone just cuts out.
1: I can't believe that. 4 months you've been waiting for a response.
21: Yeah. And I have this treatment 4 times a year, so it's a routine treatment. It's actually for dental, it's Botox work, injections for, bruxism. So, you know, it's expected that I need it every quarter. But right now, you can't even talk to the system. They won't email you back, and they won't answer your call.
1: Mate, it is extraordinary. We have more public servants per head of population than most countries in the world. And for someone to be waiting 4 months for an answer from a public servant is just not good enough. Have you spoken to the minister? Have you spoken to the minister's office or your local member?
21: I've emailed the minister and the opposition minister and the secretary of DVA. They said they're looking into it, but I said, look, I've got this appointment next week, and it's obviously not a big priority to them. It's disappointing because it has been better. It's been a lot better, and I feel this government has been a big decline. I can sense it. I feel it.
1: Okay.
21: And while the cap thing's a little time away, this is right now, and we're not getting the healthcare right now.
1: Absolutely.
21: We can't even talk about it with them. We can't complain. And we're left to communicate with the ministers. So, yeah, look, I appreciate you taking my call. I think this is something new, and it's online on the veterans groups. It's happening to lots of people.
1: Yeah, by the sounds of it. And, mate, again, Coalition of Veterans Voices, Peter, sounds like a good way to go. Join the chorus there, because obviously if this is happening to you, it's happening to others, and by the sounds of it, it's happening to thousands. And that's not
21: Absolutely.
1: Good enough. And it's not the way to treat our veterans that have served. And thank you for your insight into it and sharing it with us today.
21: I appreciate you taking my call. Thank you very
1: good
21: much.
1: On you. Peter there in Rockingham. Chris joins us from Maylands. G'day, Chris.
22: Ah, g'day, Russ. How you going?
1: Good, mate. What's your experience?
22: Look, I'm an ex-serviceman, 15 years Army.
1: Thanks for your service, mate.
22: I have no injuries. I'm not on a white card or a gold card because I don't need it.
1: Yep.
22: Look, if I did, I promise you I'd apply for it. But I'm fine physically and hopefully mentally I'm okay. So I'm a veteran, but I have got heaps of mates that are actually either trying to or I just got one mate onto a white card and I put him through to the right people. But look, what a lot of people don't understand is, Russ, and as in your first interview suggested, Matt Keogh's position is now redundant. The fact is that after Albanese got elected for the second time, his second term, he combine Veterans Affairs, as in the budget, within the ADF budget, discreetly, very, very discreetly. So basically, Richard Marles controls the purse strings of the Veterans Affairs. They used to be two different entities, completely separate.
1: Yep.
22: So now that they are both combined within the ADF budget, which is just it's just so cynical, but they lifted the budget of our defence to cater for the veterans, and it is just an appalling, cynical act of. And Matt Keogh is now defunct. He's not even in the position to actually make decisions anymore. It's purely a defence matter, and as in the defence budget matter, and that's all on Richard Marles.
1: Okay.
22: So the whole thing has just turned into an absolute schmozzle, mate.
1: All right, mate. Good time to be joining the Coalition of Veterans Voices as well, Chris. And thank you for your service, mate, again. And thank you for being part of the program here this morning and sharing your experience with it.
22: Thanks, mate.
1: Good on you, Chris and Mylands there. This is just not good enough. 133-882. Let us know what you're thinking. You can text us 0487-999-882. This, I think, is becoming a much bigger story than we ever imagined. I didn't like the way that the veterans were treated when they arrived in Canberra. There was a huge reluctance from the minister to meet with them. They're getting a different greeting and certainly an ear to the Prime Minister. There's something wrong. There's something missing here, and it needs to be sorted. And when you've got a government spending millions, multi-millions of dollars a year trying to recruit people into the Australian Defence Forces, this is not a good way to treat those that have just left there. It's the complete opposite of what you should be doing if you're trying to recruit people in the Australian Defence Forces. Think about it, Canberra. You've got it all wrong here. It is 14 minutes away from 10 o'clock.
20: Traffic. Got something you want to say? You're in the right place. This is Perth 6PR. Give us a call on 133-882.
0: We've got some smoke over the road, which has actually cleared up now for your Sunday morning, which is great news. Row Highway southbound at Great Eastern Highway bypass, traffic is flowing very well. In fact, the only spot I can see a bit of a red spot in Perth is Row Highway, busy southbound at Clayton Street. Otherwise, no delays. Mitchell Quinana Freeways, Graham Farmer Freeway, including the tunnel, all good, as is Tonkin Highway. I'm Fiona Cornelisi on Perth's traffic leader, 6PR.
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1: Let me see, 10 minutes away from 10 o'clock. Let's chat Mind Matters. Joining us in the studio, probably the very apt time, is Chris Harris, a principal psychologist at Oceanic Wellbeing. And you've been in the studio while we're having those discussions with the veterans, including Andy Cullen and a couple of our recent callers. This is important.
5: Rusty, look, for more than a decade I've been involved in looking at suicide prevention, and one of the elements that continues to irk me is that the rates of ex-service people, rates of suicide, males 25% more than the average population, women double that of the average population.
1: Incredible.
5: Is fundamentally unacceptable. And on the back of Peter and Chris's calls, you know, I think we have to hold this in mind. We've got good people serving us, defending our country, and we're not looking after them and their mental health, you know, once they've committed, you know, to the country, basically.
1: And isn't it bad, Chris, when we've got a third and fourth generation family of servicemen, Andy Cullen saying that he would now be advising his son against a military career due to that distrust that's now been developed under this minister and the way that the veterans are being treated.
5: I think for me is what happens after serving, and I think that's what a lot of your listeners will be concerned about.
1: That's the issue.
5: And I don't think it's a difficult solution about how we make sure that we look after the people who've been looking after us.
1: Absolutely. 133-882 is our talkback number. You can text us 0487-999-882. Now, just quickly, Thursday was Are You OK Day and World Suicide Prevention Day. It does touch a lot of families. It does touch a lot of members of the community, including myself, who I lost a fabulous brother-in-law, one of my absolute favourites. He basically chose to depart this world due to extreme back pain, which had happened after an accident falling off a roof. He was a roofie. That was his job. And just couldn't handle one more day of that debilitating pain. It can be all sorts of things that can lead to suicide. But what's the most important message coming from Are You OK Day?
5: Okay. Look, Are You OK Day is more than just one day in the year, and just kind of revisiting, you know, some stats that are kind of eye-watering, that it's the leading cause of death of 15 to 24-year-olds, that it's one of the leading cause of deaths in males, that it's a preventable cause of death. And Rusty, for me and for the listeners, is I want us to be able to have conversations about suicide like we do about heart disease and cancer, so that the families and people don't feel a sense of shame and that it is preventable. You raise a really good point. Often people think that a person must have a mental illness to get to the point of taking their own life, and that isn't the case. And for many people, it can be financial stress, as you said. It can be long-term chronic physical conditions. It can be relationship breakups. The most important thing around this is how we check in on people and about how we connect them to the appropriate services kind of going forward. One of the things for me, look, Are You OK Day, fantastic initiative, I guess, but I think there's more that we can do. And one of the things I often say to people is each of us checking, hey, am I okay? How do I look after myself here? I've had times where I've had major depressive kind of episodes, and where I've needed people as part of my safety net, whether my GP, my therapist, my family, my friends. We want people to actually, if we're going to say about, you know, are you okay, is also share something a bit about yourself, where you might go, look, I've had difficult times, or I struggled here.
1: And we all do.
5: We all do. And when we share that, what it means for the other person is they don't feel like they're alone or kind of going through something abnormal.
1: Yeah.
5: And so one of the things we want to say is, life's hard. It's difficult. I've had my difficult times, and a person will lean into that, Rusty.
1: Yeah, and sharing that experience, and people out there knowing, someone might be sitting there right now thinking the world's coming down on top of me, but just the fact that they should know that every single one of us has ups and downs. Every single one of us has some great highs in life and some very, very deep lows. It is part of the process. It's part of the pathway of life. And to share that with someone, just to let somebody know, someone that, it doesn't even have to be someone in the family. It can be a workmate. It can be a colleague, but just to let someone know, and you'll be amazed when you share information, and we do as a community, how quickly you find out that we're all very fragile. We're all fantastic as a community, but sharing it is the important message.
5: Absolutely. And the other is the sharing it, buddy, is making sure that we listen. There's the ABCs of suicide prevention. First is ask, you know, if you're worried about somebody, kind of ask kind of through there. B is be there for them. C, connect them with the services. And the S on the ABCs is share a little bit of something about yourself through this.
1: And don't be embarrassed about it. Everyone goes through it.
5: It's a preventable cause of death. Absolutely. Families and people should not be feeling shame about a cause of death. And it comes from more open conversations. Every one of us has been touched by somebody who has thought of or has taken their life, Rusty.
1: And if we can just prevent one suicide, that prevents an entire group or a community within the community of going through the pain of seeing someone lost.
5: Somebody once said to me, you know, the death through suicide is like shrapnel going through the community.
1: 100%.
5: Its impact is far and wide and impacts all of us. And I do believe it's a community problem. It's not within an individual. Most suicides, a person, either they're struggling or they feel like they don't have value or they don't belong. And if any of our community members feel they don't have value or they're not needed, at some level we've let them down. And part of the solution to this is that we say to people and our mates, I need you, I miss you, you are valued.
1: And right now, if this has triggered anything within you, if you feel like you need to speak to someone straight away, there are trained people to chat to. 13 11 14, that's Lifeline, they're 24/7. 13 11 14. Don't think about it. If you need to talk to someone, ring it now. 13 11 14. Chris, it's been wonderful having you in. I'm sorry we had such little time today, but God love you, and we'll see you soon.
5: Fantastic. Thanks, Rusty.
1: Thank you, mate.
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3: Yeah, some very tough calls there. 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You're on Weekends here. We're here until midday. 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We're going to have a chat with sport with Dane Mepham. We're going to find out a bit more about the San Francisco 49ers defeating the LA Rams. We're going to find out more about the tennis from Craig Gabriel, who's an absolute beauty. He's there at Flushing Meadows right now. And the women's singles final has just finished. So we'll find out what's happened there. More on your calls, more your texts and everything else. Andrew Williams later on in the show. Don't go anywhere. You're on Weekends.
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4: It's 19 degrees at 10 o'clock. Good morning, I'm Jack Fenwick. Two men are on the run after a shooting in a suburb south of Perth this morning. Around 4:30, police received the report a man had been shot at a residence on Owen Place in Hamilton Hill. The victim has been taken to hospital and is in a serious but stable condition. Two males believed to be involved were dressed all in black. Significant police resources have been deployed, but those in the area are still asked to lock their doors and windows and remain inside. Anyone who sees the two males or sees suspicious behaviour is urged not to approach the men, but to call 000 immediately. The Prime Minister has slammed One Nation leader Pauline Hanson as weak over comments she made about his mother. Anthony Albanese was raised by a single mum in a housing commission flat in Sydney's Inner West. Appearing on a podcast, Senator Hanson criticised his mother's long-term reliance on public housing. But Mr Albanese says she has no right to disparage the woman who raised him.
5: Tell you what, weakness, nastiness and spitefulness. And I am stunned at these comments. If Pauline Hanson wants to criticise me, then that's fine. But my mother was way out of Pauline Hanson's league, way out of it.
4: Meanwhile, Liberal MP Andrew Hastie says he's accepted an apology from One Nation member Barnaby Joyce after he was labelled a traitor. The minor party made the accusation in a cartoon posted on social media. Politicians of all stripes are calling on One Nation leader Pauline Hanson to delete the post and apologise. Mr Hastie has told News 24 he's buried the hatchet with Mr Joyce.
6: He explained his position and he said that he didn't know about the cartoon. And then he went on and apologised for the thing. So I accept that. I accept his explanation.
4: An investigation is underway in Indonesia after the death of a young Australian tourist near Bali. Sarah Wiedersen reports.
7: The 29-year-old Queenslander died after falling 80 metres from a cliff face at the famous Kalinking Beach. Witnesses spotted the tourist stranded on the cliff edge, but she fell to the shoreline before emergency teams could reach her. According to local media, rough seas prevented a rescue by water, forcing emergency crews to spend over an hour manually hauling her body up narrow staircases. Indonesian police say she slipped into a ravine while trying to navigate her own path along the dangerous lookout. Sarah Wiedersehen reporting.
4: In finance, one Australian dollar is buying 71.7 US cents.
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4: Fremantle will take on Sydney for a spot in the grand final on Friday night. The Dockers travelling to the SCG for the clash, which will start at 5:40 Perth time. Tickets go on sale tomorrow. Meanwhile, last night, Brisbane booked themselves a spot in a prelim against Hawthorn. The Lions beating Adelaide 144-91 in Tex Walker's final game before retirement. That game will be played on Saturday at the MCG. West Coast has taken their first win of the AFLW season after losing their first

0: four games. The Eagles taking a 5-point win over last year's grand finalist Brisbane. Coach Daisy Pearce says it's a good feeling to see the team's hard work finally pay off.
1: They've been working so hard, and as the coach you can see their growth and what we're doing well, but you sort of don't really believe it until you win. So I'm just proud for them that they got a bit of nourishment today for all the hard work they've been putting in, and, you know, against really quality opposition.
0: That's the latest news and sport.
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5: Just a friendly reminder that Stevenson Avenue is closed southbound every night from 7pm to 5am until the 18th of September. Five more days between Cedric Street and the Mitchell Freeway in Innaloo. They're due to some roadworks. Detours are in place via Cedric Street and Carinup Road. Please plan ahead to avoid delays. But otherwise, for your Sunday morning, all our majors are travelling well and no delays in our metro area. I'm Fiona Cornelisi on Perth's Traffic Leader 6PR.
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0: Cloudy today with a top of 21 degrees. Tomorrow, partly cloudy reaching 24. Tuesday, partly cloudy with a slight chance of a shower and thunderstorm and 26. Wednesday, a sunny morning with a slight chance of a shower in the afternoon and 30. Mostly sunny on Thursday, 26. Friday, showers, 21. And Saturday, a shower or two and 20. Right now, it's 19 degrees. More news at 11 o'clock on 6PR.
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8: Welcome back. 7 minutes past 10. I've got to get to some of these text messages. They are so good. I just want to promise you we read every single one of them. We try to get as many as we can to air. We know you take the time to write them, and we'll pump them in to your phone, and we certainly take the time to acknowledge them. I'm going to go through a few here. Okay. We spoke with Michael from Dalkeith earlier. On the phone, on the talkback line in regards to the government. And Michael said the government are being very accountable by telling us A, what they spend overall in a year on the budget papers, and B, what they say is the benefit to the community. And in on the text line from Brad in Maylands, this is good morning, Rusty and team. I think, Michael from Dalkeith hit the nail right on the head. So there you go. Another vote there to say they're happy enough with the way things are running at the moment. In from Tyrone, Rusty, WWE brings in more than what it costs. Instead of bagging it, like 6PR always does, buy a ticket and go in and hear how much fun everyone is having. Now, Tyrone, I wasn't bagging it in any way, shape or form. I think it is one of the more profitable ones that we get here. But certainly 6PR does not always bag the WWE. In fact, we get them in. Half of our sports team follow the wrestling passionately. The Hurricane dresses up in wrestling gear. Our former Drive presenter used to. Half of the office here not only support WWE, but they go to it. So, mate, yeah, please take that one back. We certainly do not knock the WWE every time. They usually come into the studio here, and they know that they we are certainly fans here, or the great majority of people in here are certainly fans. All right, in also from Linda. Yes, the WA government should tell us how much they pay for the entertainment that they bring to WA. So there's the other side of the fence. This one from Aileen. Good morning, Rusty. And Aileen apologises. This is very long. It's not too bad at all, Aileen. But it says, the government absolutely should be transparent and accountable after each sponsored event. This commercial confidentiality thing is just garbage. It must be pretty difficult to quantify the actual financial benefits to the community, but the dollar costs should be straightforward enough. We should remember benefits are not always financial. Lifting of community spirits in itself can be so valuable. All of us have to live with the consequences of our spending, be it wise or stupid, so why not the state government? Sometimes it will be money well wasted. There you go. That's from Aileen. So that's also the opposite side of it. So people are having their say. This is good. You don't have to agree with me. You don't have to agree with anyone that's texting in, but it's good to see there's differing views. In from Amanda in Bayswater. Other states, Rusty, give the public the dollars that they spend on these type of events. Why can't we in WA? Why is this Labor government so secretive? There's another argument being put forward. Good opinions here. Good opinions. In from Marianne. Oh, I just wanted to add that I work in Joondalup. Oh, this is in regard to the veterans. We just had a long chat about the veterans. I've got a couple of texts here on that from Marianne. I just wanted to add in that I work in Joondalup. A modern medical clinic opened up to help veterans, but it's quickly closed and vacant now. I thought it very odd. It lasted not even one year, I think. Why would it close? Listeners may know. That's from Maz in Balcatta. Now, if you know why that closed, I want to hear from you. Let us know. 0487999882. Someone out there will know. This audience knows everything. I've learned that very, very, very in the early days. If I can't think of something, I can put the call out and you will give me the answer. That's what you do. You're wonderful at it. Another one in. Good morning. Veterans are no longer appreciated by the government in this country, and we are seen as a burden on their budget bottom line. I would not recommend or encourage anyone to serve in the military. I'm sick and tired of fighting for my life. There you go. That's the latest one in there. Again, if any of this discussion has left you feeling uneasy or you need to speak to someone, 1311 14 is Lifeline. They're there 24/7 for you and for all of us. And the message we had loud and clear there from Chris Harris from My Manners, the principal psychologist at Oceanic Wellbeing, is we all have ups, we all have downs. The most important message for him from Are You OK Day and World Suicide Prevention Day is to make the call. Call to action. Check yourself on your own health, but also be there for someone else if you think that they need help. And if you're the person that needs help, reach out. Let somebody know. Don't hold it up, because you might be amazed. The person you're sitting next to may have been through the exact same experience. So there you go. I kept the text coming in, 0487999882. You can call us 133882. At 12 minutes past 10, it's time for Any Given Sunday.
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8: Hey, Mevlin. Joins us in the studio. Good to see you, mate.
10: Good to see you. How are you feeling?
8: Up and about after the footy on the weekend.
10: Yeah. Were you there on Friday?
8: Yeah. Wow, mate. It was actually probably the most exciting game I've been to. I went in feeling confident. I really did. Mm. I was shocked by the week before, but what I will say is this: they were incredible. And Geelong were just as good. They were a good side.
10: What a game. Is that game of the year?
8: That's what Paps is calling it. I spoke to Paps yesterday.
10: Yeah.
8: He's called it game of the year. He said both teams played exceptional footy, and I don't like to go down the path of talking bookmakers as to why it was such a good game, but when you look at the changes to the market for the premiership, right across the board with all the corporates, Fremantle now a favourite.
10: Yeah, I saw that. Is it still the case?
8: Yes,
10: Brisbane
8: it is.
10: Got close?
8: Yeah. No, they've gone from third or fourth line of betting into the favourite. Now, it doesn't mean that they're going to win it.
10: No.
8: But that's a market change. And that they have a lot of analysts that watch these games. They have a lot of people going to school on it. They're risking millions of dollars on the result of a game. That's why they analyse it probably closer than I do. They probably don't analyse it any closer than Will Schofield or the team there at Sports or Mark Reddings or Carl Langdon. But, they're risking their own if they get it wrong. And to have Freo back as favourite, that's been a flip from last week.
10: Yeah, it shows that last week was literally just maybe a one-off, a blip on the radar.
8: Oh, I'd like to hope so. Yeah. I don't think I could ever watch that again.
10: Yeah.
8: Gee, it was hard.
10: It was flat. It looked flat in the stadium. Yeah, well, I want to hear from people, Rusty. I want to know what was Wharfie time like? It was like a thank you almost to the fans for the season, wasn't it? Given they won't be back at home, they held it off, and then for the last couple of minutes, they dropped it. So I'd love to hear if people were there, what they thought. Also, we're going to talk some US Open soon-ish with one of our experts. And
8: brilliant.
10: There was a big sporting event in Melbourne on Friday morning.
8: Fantastic. Oh, yeah, what an event, too.
10: Mm.
8: Didn't they do it well?
10: They always do it well.
8: Yeah, they did it better.
10: I don't know why people are surprised.
8: No, they do it better than most. They've got a big budget. They've got a huge amount of money, and they can just say anything and they can do it.
10: Yeah, pretty much.
8: We're going to change all that furniture there in the marquee boxes, and we're just going to do it. And we'll put the other ones back when we finish.
10: Yep.
8: And they did it.
10: Yep.
8: At the MCG, which is remarkable. It is 10:15. We're going to take a short break. When we come back, we're chatting any given Sunday here with Dame Effin, and we're going to go all the way to Flushing Meadow. That's coming next on Weekends.
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5: A spot that's a little below speed is Mounts Bay Road westbound at Hackett Drive in Crawley there. And also that rally that's been on this morning. It looks like Riverside Drive has reopened now between Barrack Street and Plain Street, and a couple of still rolling street closures in place between Elizabeth Quay and Langley Park this morning. Something to keep in mind. I'm Fiona Cornelisi on Perth's Traffic Leader, 6 PM.
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8: Okay, the biggest sporting event in the world since Fremantle got their way through in the football is happening at Flushing Meadows in New York, and our man is on the spot. He's the multimedia megastar, our 6PR and Nine's radio tennis correspondent on an international level, and when he joins us, we love hearing from him. Craig Gabriel joins us on 6PR. G'day, mate.
23: Rusty, Dan, good to be with you. And just actually walked out of the stadium, and the camera flash bulbs are going crazy, not for me, but for Elena Rybakina, who's dressed to the nines and hair all done up. She's in front of the fountains in the quadrangle here with the trophy. So this is the big picture, the fashion shoot almost. Brilliant. That is going on right now.
8: As the new world number one, Craig.
23: Yep, and the US Open champion and the Australian Open champion. It's been a massive year for her, and she will officially become world number one on Monday once this tournament is done. But, you know, everybody's now calling her world number one. Arina Sabalenka, who she displaced as number two. And as I said, I think in one of my news reports, to say, I don't think Elena will be getting any Christmas cards from Arena this year.
10: Craig, talk us through that. What was going on? Emotions were very high.
23: Yeah. Yeah, look, unexpected from Arena more so than Elena, because Elena is so stoic. I mean, she reminds me some degree of Chrissy Evert. You never know what she's thinking, what she's feeling. It's just a blank face that she has when she's playing these matches, whereas Arena is way more flamboyant. She wears her heart on her sleeve. There were emotions there right at the end of the match when she lost to an ace on match point. The racket will not see another tennis match again. There were tears at the presentation. She choked up in her post-match media conference. But then we also saw the emotion from Elena, and massive smiles and so happy, and rightly so.
8: Yeah, it's the old thing, isn't it? The winners are grinners, and the losers can help themselves.
23: Yeah, I guess so. I sort of felt for Arena to some degree. But, you know, you got to be also pleased for the new champion. This is the most emotion or happiness Elena has shown in the three majors that she won. When she won Wimbledon in 2022, I mean, it was stoic. There was nothing. There was no real celebration or anything. There was a little bit more when she beat Sabalenka at the Australian Open final this year, and certainly this one. Sorry. And she said this was probably, in one sense, the toughest, because they were all tough, but certainly with this one, there was also that number one ranking.
10: Craig, big game coming up for an American, Ben Shelton. 23-year drought potentially going to be broken. How do you see this one playing out?
23: Well, I wonder if it's an omen, because he's 23 and there's a 23-year drought. Oh. I mean, the last American man to win the U.S. Open was Andy Roddick in 2003. And let's see. Now, there's so much history with this one, because with Ben, he gets his, we know about this title drought, but he's the first black American man to reach the U.S. Open final since Arthur Ashe, since the late Arthur Ashe in 1972. And Arthur, who I knew, was also the last black American man to win the U.S. Open in 1968. It was the very first U.S. Open. They'd just gone professional in open ranks. So there's a lot at stake. And certainly with Sasha Zverev, also for him. I mean, he's the first German man to reach multiple U.S. Open finals. Boris Becker didn't do it. Michael Stich never did it. So that's also a big deal. And I think hopefully we'll see an amazing match, maybe even going the distance of five sets.
8: In off the text line for you, Craig, brickbats to you, mate. Rusty, can you please thank Craig for the brilliant, fluent way in which he pronounces all the names of the players? We would be flummoxed, and that's from A-Lang. So big thank you to you.
23: Oh, it's my pleasure. I mean, they've been incredibly late nights over here this year, like they always are at these tournaments. But, you know, the match with Carlos Alcaraz and Ben Shelton, probably the match of the tournament, really, finishing at 3:33 in the morning, you know, but it's amazing stuff. I mean, to be part of all of that is just such a pleasure.
10: Craig, let's talk some doubles. How have the results? Some big names getting the job done.
23: Yeah, I mean the biggest one really, Taylor Townsend and Karina Siniakova. They have now completed the career Grand Slam in doubles. This was the one title outstanding for them. So that was a big deal, and there was a lot of celebration. I mean, what a waste of champagne between the two of them. They were spraying everybody that they could get, but it was a wonderful celebration.
8: So you're like me. I always think that when I watch the Grand Prix.
10: Oh, yeah.
8: I always think, what are you doing, gents? It's more, what are you doing to us? But anyway, Craig, mixed doubles, mate. You know that we always like to find out a little bit about what's happening off court. Any mixed doubles action off court?
23: You got to tell, I mean, I have to admit, I wasn't keeping an eye on that because of all the other stuff that was going on. So you've caught me on the hop as far as the mixed doubles is concerned.
8: All right, mate.
10: No gossip, Rusty.
8: And mate, quick one for you also, the big names. Who are the big names that we've seen so far at the finals?
23: You mean celebs?
8: Yeah.
23: Yeah, well, Brad Pitt was here with his partner today. Spike Lee was here. Maria Sharapova did the presentation. Jennifer Capriati was here as well. We've seen the American comedian actor who's a tennis fanatic. His name is escaping me right at the moment.
8: Sacha Baron Cohen?
23: No. No, he would have been towering over everybody. Yeah. Not Adam Sandler.
10: Ben Stiller?
23: They have been quite a few celebs, and a lot of these stupid influencers as well, taking up too much time.
10: McConaughey? I saw he was there.
8: Is it Matthew McConaughey
23: and Woody Harrelson? Yeah, well, this is what I was saying, because some of the players have been complaining about the smell of weed filtering across the court. I'm figuring, well, there's Woody Harrelson. It must have been him.
8: You could have just pointed the straight at all the security that way. There's Woody going.
23: Oh, yeah. So, anyway.
8: I tell you who we did see at the football last night. We had a big game of footy here at the Adelaide game. Was Leighton Hewitt and Dimonor.
23: Oh, well, yeah, because they'd be getting ready for Davis Cup, which is coming up in Brisbane. They'd certainly be around.
8: Absolutely. Mate, it's been a great coverage all the way through. We really appreciate it. What do we look forward to tonight?
23: Well, we just got the men's singles final the head-to-head between Ben and Sasha is 5-0 to Sasha. But Ben's father, Brian, who I know quite well, he used to be a player, he said yesterday that Ben plays his best tennis on a Sunday. So we'll look forward to seeing that happen.
10: Oh, Craig, you've been great all tournament, and we'll be talking to you plenty over the summer as well. So big thank you to you and all your hard work.
23: Pleasure.
8: Thank you, Craig Gabriel there. He's our 6PR's international tennis correspondent. Always brings us all the colour of those incredible tournaments. And before you know it, the Australian Open will be here.
10: Yeah, it's not far away.
8: Quickly, it comes around, doesn't it? A quick one in from Holmesy. Is Craig Gabriel related to the musician Peter Gabriel? Shock the monkey. No, it's not, Holmesy. He certainly isn't. I can assure you of that, but what a beauty. I hope we get him to Perth for one of these big tournaments. Wouldn't that be something? Get him in here to 6PR.
10: Why don't we tell him? Why don't we let him know? Yeah. What have we got coming up?
8: Well, he used to come to the Hopman Cup years ago and used to, I'm pretty sure he's been to the Hopman Cup ball a couple of times, but we've still got the World Cup that comes here. So yeah, let's see if we can get him in here. We want more of your calls. We're continuing to talk sport. We're not just talking AFL. We're talking all sport. We just spoke a bit about tennis. When we come back, we're going to talk more about what happened at the MCG on Friday. Big game was played there. It went global and some of the players, their reactions to being in Australia are priceless. That and more coming your way. We're chatting sport on any given Sunday with Dane Meffin. We're doing that straight after this.
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8: Okay, plenty of people agreeing that the government should disclose all of these events, and there are a number of you that are saying, no, keep it commercially sensitive, otherwise we'll lose the events. And we have lost some events over the years. We've lost the Heineken Classic, I think it was called, at the Vines, the big golf tournament. We've also lost the World Rally Championships that used to go around at both at Langley Park and at Gloucester Park. They were great fun. We certainly have lost our share. So there's arguments both ways, to and from. You let us know. And you can also say what you think on Facebook, if you like, on our socials or on Instagram, to that question. Should the state government disclose, reveal how much it actually pays for these major events and what the benefit is to the community? You let us know. 133-882. Talking sport now with Dame Effham here on Any Given Sunday. This week was enormous on Friday and took a lot of preparations to get there. But we had the first NFL game, Dane, for points.
10: Absolutely. Here in Australia, over in Melbourne, so on Friday morning, the Rams and the 49ers headed down under. There was a bit of criticism of the Rams' approach, who decided to fly in essentially the day of the game for them. They ended up losing pretty comfortably in the end, but I've lined up a good guest who knows their football, and this is a man that you'll be familiar with. We've got Max Duffy, who used to play for the Dockers, Rusty, and he's part of Pro Kick Australia and Pro Kick Perth, and Max, I've had some dealings with another story that I've done, but I'd love to hear his thoughts. Max, how did you see the game on Friday morning?
8: G'day, Max.
2: Yeah, morning. Good morning. It was pretty cool, obviously, to have the NFL here in Australia. And as a person that has done that flight many, many times, I can't believe that the Rams waited that long to come over, because I don't know how you were expected to produce after your ankles are twice the size and all the swelling and stuff that happens in the flight. And so I'm not surprised that they got beat pretty badly.
10: It was a very weird call, given the 49ers were here an entire week. It looked good early for the Rams. They scored the first touchdown. They looked like they might have been on, but after that, it was a bit of a, they just looked sluggish, right?
2: Yeah, they did. I mean, again, like, I'm not sure how they expected to do that. I know they sent over the 15 staffers or whatever it was over the course of the year, and me and my friends joked that sending them off the flight and running the tan isn't quite the same as playing an NFL game. So, I'm not sure how they thought that was going to work, and clearly it backfired on them, but I'm sure they'll be fine for the rest of the year.
8: Max, this is big business, isn't it, when we can get an NFL game for points? So it was a proper regular home and away game with a proposed $45 million contract over 3 years, which the NFL has signed. Will we get different teams over the foreseeing 2 years of that contract?
2: Yeah, it was incredible. It's so awesome that Australia was able to do that. I never thought it would happen. We've had college games before, and that kind of dwindled down slowly because they weren't able to get the good college teams, but the fact that they got the Super Bowl favourites in the Rams is pretty incredible. And I'm guessing we will only ever get West Coast teams. So whether that's we get to see Michael Dixon, who's one of the Australian punters from Seattle, you'd think we'll probably see the LA Chargers at some stage, and then potentially maybe Las Vegas Raiders. But I'm assuming it'll always be opening game, which is pretty awesome too for us to, like, obviously the Americans are fired up about opening the season, and to open it in Australia is awesome. And then, yeah, just getting those West Coast teams. Hopefully we can get some Australians over here.
10: Let's turn our attention to the Australians. We've actually seen two Aussie punters play already. It's only been two games. So Mitch Wisnowski, who played in the Super Bowl a few years ago, and Michael Dixon, who probably almost should have won a Super Bowl MVP earlier this year. How good is it to see so many Aussies over there? Obviously, you're involved with bringing through this next wave of talent, Max, and you've done it yourself.
2: Yeah, it's great. Obviously, you know, working myself for Pro Kick Australia and having come through Pro Kick, all those boys in the NFL right now are all Pro Kick Australians, and it's awesome. I know a little bit gets made of it, but probably not enough gets made of how big of an impact Nathan Chapman's been able to have on the biggest sport in the world. And it's awesome to see the guys go so well and have such great careers. Obviously, Michael Dixon's probably considered the best punter in the NFL right now. So, and then college, obviously, guys are dominating. So, no, it's really great, and hopefully it continues.
8: And, Max, people flew from the US, and they flew from all states of Australia to get to that game, the MCG. It was a very fast sellout. They believe there was 110,000 there, including standing room. By every measure, this was a success. Is there any numbers back yet from the viewership that was right across the globe and also in the US?
2: I'm not sure. I know that there was some really good feedback from the two coaches. Obviously, Sean McVay, coaching the Rams, wasn't happy about the game itself, but I know the coaches talked about it being a success and how crazy it was of how Melbourne was so fanatical about it. But yeah, I'm not sure in terms of that.
10: We are going to turn our attention to some Aussie rules football in a minute, but Max, I just want to quickly run over. If you got some young fellas coming through your program here in Perth who might be heading over to the States soonish or hoping to do so, is there any good young talent at the moment in the Pro Kick program?
2: Yeah, plenty. We just sent five guys over that'll be playing, probably some of them playing right now, to be honest, in some different teams. And we've got about 10 guys left in Perth at the moment. We just try to bring in about 10 to 15 guys each year and send them over. Our biggest contract or scholarship offer right now would be a kid that was playing reserves at Swan Districts. And now he's gone and got a contract at Texas A&M. Which is one of the biggest ones over in America. So we're super excited for him, and we should be able to make some announcements of a few others in the next couple of months.
8: Fantastic.
10: It's awesome, isn't it?
8: It is great news for West Australians, and basically from anyone from this country to get over there. In the biggest league in the world, where there is the big money, but there's also just opportunity there. A lot of them get to some of these very best colleges in the world and get a great education at the same time, Max.
2: Yeah, they do. And like that's a part that is often overlooked, I guess, particularly with the boys making good money now. But it's something that's definitely helped me. I mean, to be honest, like obviously the education part was on the back burner when I went over there, but now I come back here with a master's degree and it helps you, you know, secure a job and set up yourself for the rest of your life. It can't be dismissed. But it, a big selling point for us now as well is the boys get to go over and make money, and some of our Aussie boys will be over there making a quarter of a million plus. Just to play college football. So it's life-changing money, and come back and put your deposit on your house and set yourself up for the rest of your life.
10: There you go. If anyone's listening, it's a good path to go down, Russie. All right,
8: I saw your hand go up, Dane.
10: Oh, maybe I should have done it. I want to turn your attention, Max, to your former Fremantle Dockers. I don't know how involved you are, and I know, have you been keeping an eye on him? You still a supporter?
2: Yeah, they're killing it. I did some stuff with their field kicking and then some goal kicking stuff earlier in the year. I'm going down there. I'm really good mates with Alex Pierce, the captain. So he kind of got my foot in the door there and been helping them out with that. Thankfully, they kicked straight on the weekend. Keeping up to date, it's been awesome. I'm so happy for them, and hopefully they can get it done. Obviously, it's a shaky start, and you can tell when the Caps went up by, I think it was 8 points in the third quarter. Every Fremantle supporter was thinking, oh no, not again. But then they had that beautiful 4 minutes to finish the quarter, and hopefully they can go all the way now.
8: Yeah, great game. It was probably game of the year according to Adam Papalia, and he's one of our experts here, our director of sport. He said in his view it was the game of the year. Max, what do you think of Wharfie time?
2: It's pretty cool. They've always I feel like the States do it so much better than us in kind of coming up with gimmicky things that the whole crowd gets involved in, whether it be on third down in college or NFL, or, you know, to start the game with their run outs and all that. And clearly Australian sport has tried to slowly adopt some of those things. We should still try to be ourselves. I think sometimes we try to be too American, but we should definitely take on some of their ideas. And I think the Wharfie time thing has been the biggest success of all time for something that's only happened twice in a year.
8: It's remarkable. Absolutely remarkable. And the fact that everyone knows it's gimmicky, but plays it along, I think it's so dockery. It's so good.
2: It is. It's so good. I just think it's hilarious that if Fremantle win their first ever premiership this year, which everyone's crossing their fingers that they'll do, that so much will be made of Wharfie time, and it's only ever once got us back in a game from being down, which is hilarious.
8: It is, mate. Absolutely. Look, it's been great catching up with you today, Max, from Pro Kick WA. If you've got a young punter at home and you think that could be better suited to the big game and maybe wants that educational value of going to the US, have a chat to the guys at Pro Kick WA. Max, you're a beauty. All the best for your team. And as the NFL season evolves, we'll certainly be back in touch with you here at 6PR.
2: Yeah, no, thank you very much. We got some trials coming up. So, yes, please look out for us and send anyone down.
8: He's a beauty. Max Duffy there from Pro Kick WA. Great guest. Well done, Dane. He's a beauty. We're going to have more sport on any given Sunday after this. It's 17 minutes away from 11 o'clock.
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4: If you're heading south on our Kwinana Freeway this Sunday morning, there is a breakdown to keep in mind. Just after South Terrace in Como, the left lane is blocked, but traffic is flowing. Just slow down and take care of each other. Otherwise, in the metro, Mounts Bay Road westbound is below speed at Hackett Drive. Besides that, the Mitchell Kwinana Graham Farmer Freeways, no delays, Tonkin and Roe Highways flowing nicely. I'm Fiona Cornelisi on Perth's traffic leader, 6PR.
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8: Yeah, sport's always very, very busy here with sport, and we do love the fact that you are part of it. In on the text line from Dave in Dianella, it was reported the NFL signed a $45 million contract for 3 years. We now look at what was offered on Friday and clearly realise that it's worth every single cent if it's only $15 million a year. That's what we cannot do here. With everything lumped into one figure, what was the value and what was not good value? That's from Dave and Donella. Very good point, Dave. That's what we're trying to ask you for as well. Do you think we should have more transparency from the state government in regard to sporting events? And we want your calls, 133-882. To talk footy, we're joined by Sean from Valdivers. G'day, Sean.
17: Yeah, g'day, fellas. Probably what sort of didn't get as much notice yesterday was
0: Zach Butters, he's agreed to go to the Bulldogs. He'll literally be the highest paid player ever in the AFL. So, you know, it is a big deal. The question I got for you guys is that he's a free agent. And as you know, so there's probably two ways. You can either match the bid and force a trade, or if Port Adelaide says, no, don't worry about it, and they get a compensation pick. He'd actually said yesterday on the AFL site, or what they'll probably do is they'll just let the compensation pick happen, so they get pick five, and then Port Adelaide and Bulldogs will do separate deals to make sure that Port Adelaide gets properly compensated. That's double dipping. You can't have both. You either take the compensation pick or you do a trade. You can't take the compensation pick and then do separate deals on the side. So to me, that's kind of going, that's outside what the system's intended for. I just want to see what your thoughts are on that, because I don't think that's the way it's intended.
8: I agree.
10: Yeah, I agree as well. And now, am I wrong? I'm trying to frantically find this. Am I wrong in saying the Oscar Allen thing last year was a little bit similar in the way the teams kind of just agreed to let it, you know, to
8: it was a deal
10: make sure it got done? Yeah.
8: Yep, yep. No, I'm on the same mindset. Now, this is the biggest deal ever in AFL, VFL history. This is enormous. And the fact that Zach Butters has chosen to go to his preferred club, being the Western Bulldogs over Geelong, was huge news. It was the biggest sport news of yesterday.
10: I think we are what annoys me about free agency, Rusty, I don't know if other people agree, is we're still yet to see a team just go, you're traded and we'll trade, like, request a trade or I'm going to leave, and it's just, all right, you're going to wherever we send you. Whatever team gives us the most, you're going there, mate.
8: Happened to Trent Crowd end up at Fremantle while he's in an operation and didn't realise until he came out of it.
10: But when was the last time we had a big net? Because I just think, I think Sean's so spot on. This is so, it's so sketchy with the free agency stuff that it just, it doesn't make sense.
8: Sean,
10: still haven't got it right.
8: Sean, we agree with you 100%. It's got to be rules or there's no rules. Otherwise, you do get the whole system breaks down. It is a big call, though, by the Bulldogs, isn't it? A 9-year contract.
0: Oh, yeah, absolutely. Oh, and I think it's risky. I think as good as Butters is, he's a midfield. He gets banged up a bit. Will he still be good in 9 years? I don't know. I personally wouldn't be doing it. I'd do it for a key position player, yes. But, look, time will tell. But either way, as we said, I agree. How a good team gets it and then does this finessing around the system, I don't agree with. So, but anyway, if the AFL cracks down on it, it was a very fast-off sort of comment. So obviously no one cares about it, but for me, I just don't think it's right.
8: Oh, mate, we cared straight away yesterday when we heard it. We just did say this was one of the biggest news, certainly sports articles of the day. And I do know Brad Hardy and Paps spoke about it a fair deal yesterday on Saturday at the footy.
10: Yeah. Brad was more than happy to, he was very happy with this.
8: He was picking it in advance. Yeah. About a month out, he was saying, no, we're not out of this.
10: Yeah, no.
8: Zach Butters?
10: Well, there was John coming out. I know we've got a wrap-up.
8: So yeah.
10: John coming on.
8: Absolutely. Okay. Now, very, very quickly here, we've got a little bit of the NFL stars. Here we go.
3: Chuck a sickie. Is it a food?
6: Break a leg, as we'll be saying in acting.
17: Some kind of popsicle or something, like it's hot out. I need a chuck a sickie.
6: A cup of tea.
17: Chug a beer. Or take a shot or something. Alcohol involved.
8: That's a bit of a sample.
17: Yeah.
8: If you want to do something, Google search today. Have a look at NFL stars doing Aussie slang. It's quite hilarious. They're trying to work out what our sayings are. And Dane, some of them get it, but not many of them.
10: No, they got no idea. Servo got a lot of them.
8: Absolutely. And mate, just quickly, waffle, footy, before we wrap.
10: Really quickly, today, obviously the Royals taking on Claremont. No Scott Jones for East Perth. His ban was upheld 3 weeks. So it means 17-year-old Axel Walsh is going to play in the ruck in just his second league game.
8: How good is he?
10: Very good.
8: He's going to be at the Tassie Devils.
10: He will next year, I believe, for 1 year in the VFL before joining the team officially. I'm not sure if that's actually been announced yet, but that's my understanding of what's going to happen.
8: So that's worth a trip down to Revo Fitness Park on its very own. The game kicks off at 2:10. The winner goes through to meet Peel in the grand final next week. And right now, the current score into the last quarter in the preliminary final in the Colts competition, the Waffle Colts, a very important competition, especially as a breeding ground for AFL footballers. The Claremont Football Club, 7 goals, 4:46 at home, are trailing the mighty South Fremantle Bulldogs, 13 goals, 4:82.
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8: Okay, 4 minutes away now from 11 o'clock. We go right through until midday and then Mark Doran will be in with the catch up between 12 and 3, so don't go anywhere. In on the text line from Mickey J. G'day lads, even though we belted a full strength Sydney during the year, we being Fremantle, the ugly swans have now transformed into the mighty ducks. Will the size of the SCG hurt our big three up front? Love your work from Mickey J. Dane?
10: I think no. I think with the discussions being that they were in each other's way a little bit last year and possibly the year before, they've certainly worked it out. There's no more of those clashing. They don't look like they cross each other's paths. I think Josh Tracy, as discussed, lines them up really nicely. And I actually almost think the small ground could be a Freo benefit, weirdly, because Heaney and Warner were their two contested possession leaders. And we know they're fantastic. Incredible. They burst out of stoppage. Heaney often long handball out to Warner and they go a couple of bounces. Callum Mills is now out, who did spend just a tiny bit of time in the midfield in their qualifying win. I actually think it almost benefits Freo's because they've got a few of those bigger bodies, Hayden Young and Brayshaw and Sarong, who can play that contested style in the middle. So I actually, the big three, I think, probably benefit actually from a greater supply. They might, you know, the smaller ground does make a difference, but I can't see that it would actually hurt them too much.
8: There you go, Mickey J. I think we're going to be in for two fantastic finals just on the AFL. What a couple of prelims. Brisbane were in scintillating form last night, heading down to the MCG to play Hawthorn. Hawthorn off the week off. And then of course Sydney and Freo. You've got the top four back into the top four.
10: Yeah.

0: Yep.
1: Okay. Next hour, I'll take more of your calls about government spending on events. We also want to know from you, what was your first concert that you attended? Let us know. 133-882. You can text us 0487-999-882. And in the next hour, we're going to talk movies with Andrew Williams. Doesn't get much better than that. What was your first concert? Can you remember where it was, who you saw, what was your memories of it? Who was your first concert? 133-882. Keep the text coming. We do love your feedback here. One more hour and then it's the catch up. We'll be back straight after the news.
2: The biggest stories and hottest issues are right here on 6PR. 6PR. It's 20 degrees at 11 o'clock. Good morning. I'm Jack Fenwick. A manhunt is continuing after a shooting in Hamilton Hill this morning. Police say the shooting happened around 4:30 on Owen Place. A 38-year-old man has been taken to Royal Perth Hospital and is in a serious but stable condition. Police believe two males dressed in all black clothing who are still unaccounted for were involved. Significant police resources have been deployed and are continuing to conduct searches of the area. Members of the public are still asked to stay away, with those in Hamilton Hill and surrounding suburbs advised to lock their doors and windows and remain inside. Anyone who sees the two males or anyone acting suspiciously should call 000 immediately. The Prime Minister has launched a scathing attack on the One Nation leader over comments she made about his mother. Federal politics reporter Nelson Scott.
3: Anthony Albanese was raised by a single mum on a disability pension in a housing commission flat in Sydney's Inner West. Appearing on a podcast, Pauline Hanson criticised his late mother over her long-term residence in public housing. But Anthony Albanese has branded Senator Hanson as weak for targeting the woman who raised him.
4: My mother was way out of Pauline Hanson's league, way out of it.
3: Senior Liberal MP Andrew Hastie has thrown his support behind the Prime Minister, telling News 24 mothers should be left out of politics.
5: I remember in the schoolyard, if anyone said anything about your mum, mate, it was on.
3: Mr. Hastie has also been personally targeted by One Nation in a cartoon produced by the minor party, labelling him a traitor. Nelson Scott, Canberra.
2: A Perth man has been charged after he allegedly uploaded a video of him letting a small child steer a car unrestrained. The 30-year-old uploaded the video on Friday, which allegedly showed the child on his lap steering a Toyota Hilux through Perth's northern suburbs. The man has been charged with one count of reckless driving and will front court next month. An Australian tourist has died after falling from a steep cliff face near Bali. The 29-year-old Queenslander reportedly slipped and fell into a ravine while navigating a cliff edge at the popular Carling King Beach. Emergency teams took over an hour to recover her body after rough seas prevented a rescue by boat. In finance, one Australian dollar is buying 71.7 US cents.
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2: The Adelaide Crows were unable to give star Tex Taylor Walker a fitting send-off, going down to the Brisbane Lions by 53 points last night. The loss ending Walker's 319-game career with a guard of honour by the Adelaide and Brisbane players. Crows coach Matthew Nix said they're on the back foot from the start.
7: Unfortunately, the lesson from, you know, a 5-minute period to say, well, it's going to make it a really tough night. And we tried a couple of things. We came out a little different after half time. We didn't want to continue just bashing our heads against the brick wall. It didn't work for us.
2: Brisbane will now play Hawthorn in a preliminary final on Saturday. Fremantle will head over to Sydney to take on the Swans on Friday night at the SCG for a spot in the grand final. Elena Rybakina has powered down an ace on championship point to beat Aryna Sabalenka and win the US Open. Craig Gabriel is there.
8: $5.5 million US is the prize check for Elena Rybakina for winning her first US Open and her third career major. She won Wimbledon in 2022 and this year the Australian Open. Rybakina beat Aryna Sabalenka 6-4, 5-7, 6-2 and in doing so hasn't only claimed the US Open but also the world number one ranking. It snaps Sabalenka's run of 99 consecutive weeks at the top. Rybakina is just the third woman since 2000 to win the Australian and US Opens in the same year, joining Angie Kerber and who else but Sabalenka. Craig Gabriel, New York.
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2: Gorgeous Sunday morning to you. We do have a breakdown on the Kwinana Freeway southbound just after South Terrace. The left emergency lane is blocked. Traffic is, however, flowing as it is all around Perth really at the moment. The Mitchell-Kwinana Freeway is no problem. Graham Farm are flowing nicely, including the tunnel. Tonkinum Row Highway is moving all in the positive direction. And no delays in our CBD. I'm Fiona Cornelisi on Perth's traffic leader, 6PR.
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6: Cloudy today with a top of 21. Tomorrow, partly cloudy, 24. Tuesday, partly cloudy with a slight chance of a shower and thunderstorm, a top of 26. Wednesday, a sunny morning with a slight chance of a shower in the afternoon, 30. Mostly sunny on Thursday, 26. Friday, showers, 21. And Saturday, a shower or two and a top of 20 degrees. Right now, it's 21 degrees. More news at midday on Perth's 6PR.
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7: Minutes past 11, the last hour of Weekends. A big thank you to Jack Fenwick, who's been very busy there in the newsroom, keeping us up to date with what's going on there, the incident, is how I'm going to put it, in Hamilton Hill, where a man has been shot this morning, and people are still confined, and they've been asked to stay indoors. That was in Owen Place in Hamilton Hill. We went there live with our Nine News reporter, Andrew Jew. And we found out that it's still ongoing, so we'll find out more. As anything comes to hand, we'll let you know first here on 882 6PR. We still want to know, who was your first concert? What was the band or who was the act you saw? And where was it? How long ago was it? It doesn't have to give your age away, but mine was Status Quo, so I'm going back a fair way. But you probably know that. It wouldn't be the Beatles. Could have been the Beatles. No, it wouldn't have been the Beatles. Lots of texts coming in. Oh, we did ask for a few questions today from you about government spending. And we had one text in saying that 6PR weren't giving enough support to WWE. I refuted that. I really don't believe that's correct. But here we go. A bit of support for us here at the station from Kylie. Hi, Rusty. I am a supporter of I'm not a supporter of WWE, but I agree. Many 6PR announcers give them very good support. If it is really so successful, surely that's more reason for this government to share the figures so the community can see how much the state makes from these events. Very good, Kylie, and thank you for that support. I do know, look, and I'm not saying it for any other reason that I do know so many of my colleagues in here love WWE. Some of them think they're in WWE. A lot of them would want to be a star in WWE, but unfortunately, they're here at 6PR instead. We can't all be built like that. Okay, in from D. This is D's comments on the text line 0487999882. Yes, the government should disclose the cost of these events. There needs to be an audit done on each event. Yes, people love wrestling, and it well and truly brings in a profit, but the Italian soccer team was absolutely folly, and it must have cost plenty with no profit at all. This Cook Labor government is far too secretive. That's from D. And the last one on the text line for now. Oh, no, I've already got to that one. That was from Mickey J. So there you go. I've already covered it. I've already got there. On the talkback line, joining us to have a chat about government spending is Jerry in Westminster. G'day, mate.
8: Oh, g'day, Rusty. Yeah, look, I'm just following up on a, you might recall I gave you a call on Saturday, yesterday.
7: Yes.
8: about the, I was so embarrassed listening to our premier on Friday night on after the Fremantle Geelong game. I just thought about it. I just had been thinking about and following up from that call that you can imagine the costs. If it sounded more like an info commercial for WWE that the Premier was giving on Friday night. It was at least 3 or 4 minutes. All the other commentators, the Channel 7 people interviewing, they weren't. They were getting embarrassed, and they thought, when's this guy going to finish, you know, talking about this? And nothing mentioned about the great final of Fremantle and Geelong at all from Mr. Cook. And I thought to myself, can you imagine the airtime on TV or radio for commercial to go 3 or 4 minutes? And that's all he did. He was spruiking WWE. And there was even a hint of Donald Trump. He said it's not just the greatest event in Australia, it's the greatest event in the world.
7: Goodness.
8: And okay. I thought to myself, this is getting worse. And it was like he couldn't stop. And someone, I think one of the commentators intervened. They had to, because otherwise he would have been still there talking about it. And I thought, that's terribly embarrassing. There's a time and a place to advertise and do those type of things.
7: For sure.
8: But after the great Fremantle win over Geelong and the excitement and the emotions and everything, that was totally inappropriate. And yes, and I just have to say very strongly, the government should be made accountable, and with every dollar they spend, whether it be sporting events or anything else.
7: I agree, Jerry. I really just do think we need to be transparent. It doesn't have to be done straight away. You can do it straight after the event, but you can certainly do it. And I think it's important when we are spending, don't forget they are spending our money. We are paying for this, every single one of us in the community that pays tax. And that's every single one of us. At the end of the day, we have a right to know. And if it costs us an event, well, that's probably bad negotiations. We just saw what that one did there for Victoria, $45 million, $15 million a year, and people travelled from around the globe to watch it. So you can get a good deal. You can get a good bargain, $15 million a year. They would have brought that in into their economy, plus some, or probably paid for the 3 years on the first event. Thank you, Jerry, in Westminster. Have your say, 133-882. You can text us, 0487-999-882. Okay, we were chatting to you and wanting to know what was your first concert experience. Who did you see and where did you see them? Because my wonderful producer here, Isaac Mulcrone, headed off to a concert last night. Now, how many concerts have you seen, Isaac? Welcome to Weekends.
9: Thanks, Rusty. Welcome to Weekends to you as well. No, yesterday was my first ever concert. So before yesterday, never had been to a concert ever.
7: Okay, who'd you see?
9: I saw a bloke called Alex Warren. He's become quite popular as of recent, last couple of years, known for Fever Dream, Ordinary, big TikTok-heavy kind of musician, very popular.
7: Stuff I wouldn't know.
9: Yeah, well, you know, I'm not going to say that. but here's a taste of what happened yesterday.

0: So he's from the States,
1: yep.
0: from the US, and he's on a New Zealand-Australian tour at the moment. He's on a whole global thing,
1: yep.
0: And he's finished off in Perth, and he described us as one of the best crowds he's ever played to. I'm sure they say it to most different crowds, but it still feels nice. But yeah, yesterday, first time, RSC Arena, packed stadium. There were all these lights everywhere, all this stuff. It was just brilliant. But yeah, first time, it was actually quite daunting because, you know, I go in thinking, oh, you know, it'll be a reasonable level, but no, the volume is quite something.
1: And it is
0: does surprise
1: else,
0: you.
1: Oh, that's good. Did you feel it through your chest?
0: I did. I felt it in my body.
1: That's good.
0: I thought, oh my goodness, this is something else. Yeah. It was so much fun. I really enjoyed it. And now I'm just going to go
1: You're
0: to...
1: You're hooked.
0: I'm hooked, yeah.
1: You're gone.
0: Every
1: You're gone.
0: Concert.
1: I'm telling you.
0: Bruno Mars next year.
1: Oh, yeah, coming here. There's others coming here. There's a lot of announcements out this week about people coming to Perth. But there you go. You've experienced your first concert,
0: yes.
1: and now already you're hooked. I see you bought the T-shirt.
0: I
1: the
0: did.
1: Merch. What'd that cost?
0: So this was an Alex Warren T-shirt, cost $70.
1: There you go.
0: So look, not cheap, but
1: yeah, sometimes on the way into the concert you can get bootleg stuff. I'm not that I would ever do that. I'm not encouraging that in any way, shape, or
0: Fair,
1: form.
0: Right. I didn't barter at the merch stand.
1: Yeah, very good.
0: Yeah, it was good. I just paid the flat fee.
1: I went and saw Coldplay in Bangkok. We missed out on getting tickets here to Perth.
0: Yeah.
1: And a friend of ours were on holidays in Bangkok at the time, and he said, Coldplay are coming. Do you want to go? And I said, we'd love to go. We missed out in Perth. We went, and it cost about the same as the A-grade tickets here. Cost the same basically as the worst tickets.
0: So we
1: were very, very lucky where we were standing, right in the main hub. But on the way in, as we're walking in, it was a long walk. It was about 5 Ks to walk in, but it was a great walk, a big crowd of people. And he said, do you like any of the merch? As we're going in, some of this merch was like 5 Ks away from the stadium.
0: Right.
1: And I said, yeah, that's all right. He said, it'll be the exact same quality at the other end. He said, it's just going to be a lot cheaper here. And as we got closer and closer, it got more expensive.
0: So was that merch sold by the company or someone else?
1: No, but it all looked very, very similar.
0: Okay.
1: I'm sure some of our listeners would have had that experience, and they can let us know by calling 133-882. What was your first ever concert? Alex Warren. Was Isaac's. What was yours? Where was it and how much fun did you have there? Joining us on the line to share their first concert is Shirley in Innaloo. G'day, Shirley.
2: Hello.
1: How are you?
2: Well, thank you.
1: Who did you see first up? Who was your main event for the first concert?
2: Bill Haley and the Comets.
1: Oh, wow. Where was that, Shirley?
2: In the stadium in Sydney.
1: Oh,
2: in
1: wow.
2: 1959.
1: Did you rock around the clock?
2: Yeah, that's right.
1: Good on you. A bit of jiving? Were the crowd up and dancing?
2: Yeah, I think so.
0: How old were you, Shirley?
2: So long ago.
1: Yeah, that's fantastic.
2: I was 12.
0: 12?
1: Yeah, he was the grandfather of rock music as we now know it.
0: Yeah.
1: He was one of the very, very first to bring that genre through. So how did he perform, Shirley? Were you close enough to be able to see him close up?
2: Yeah, it was fabulous. Yep, it's a long time ago, so
1: yeah.
2: I don't remember.
1: Can you remember how long he's on the stage for? Was it two or three songs, or was he there for a good hour or so?
2: Oh, we've been on there for a long time.
1: Oh, brilliant.
2: At 8:45 p.m. he started.
1: And he had the whole suit thing on with the tie and looked a million bucks?
2: Yeah. Yep.
1: Brilliant.
2: Yep.
1: Bill Haley and the Comets.
0: No one does that anymore. Yep. You know, wears all the suits and whatnot when they're performing. Like Alex yesterday, he looked cool, but he had like a denim jacket on and some jeans and whatnot. I've not seen many people in videos wearing like suits to concerts.
1: Oh,
0: anymore.
1: No, they used to. Shirley, okay. Who'd you go with? Your sister or your friend or?
2: No, it was with my godmother and she was
1: fantastic.
2: The one that started me off on watching all the shows.
1: And what's happened since? You go to live concerts all the time. You love them?
2: Yep, I do.
1: You do get hooked quickly, don't we?
2: Yep, we do.
1: On the same. Good on you, Shirley. Thanks for sharing your experience with us.
2: Okay, thank you.
1: You're a beauty.
2: Bye.
1: There you go. Shirley and Innaloo, Bill Haley and the Comets. Now, that's going back. But I tell you what, at the time, he would have been one of the biggest acts in the world.
0: Just like Alex Warren. Of this day.
1: I've never heard his name before.
0: Mate, go on TikTok.
1: Alex Warren, if you're listening in, 133-882. Anne joins us from East Frio. G'day, Anne.
3: Hello,
1: Anne. How are you?
3: I'm very well, thanks.
1: Who was your first concert?
3: You won't believe this. It was Johnny O'Keefe.
1: Oh, brilliant. The Wild One.
3: And it was in Bunbury at the local theatre house where they showed the movies.
1: Okay, what was he like? Because he was an incredible, he was athletic. He put everything into a performance, didn't he?
3: He certainly did. He was absolutely amazing and everybody was screaming like it was the Beatles or something. It was fantastic. And being in a country town, we didn't get much stuff like that to watch, so it was a big thrill.
1: And was that you hooked, Anne? Have you always been a live entertainment person since?
3: Oh, yes, I have, but I'm a bit older and I don't bother so much now. But, yes, I've seen a lot of concerts over the years.
1: Isn't it great
3: too? My second one was at Festival Hall in Melbourne and I saw Louis Armstrong and his

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1: Kwinana Freeway South, there is a breakdown just after South Terrace in Como there with the left lane blocked at the moment. Traffic is flowing, but please slow down and take care of each other. In the metro, Mounts Bay Road westbound is a little below speed at the moment at Hackett Drive in Crawley. Otherwise, no delays in our CBD. Tonkin and Roe Highways are all good, as are the Mitchell and Kwinana Freeways. I'm Fiona Cornelisi on Perth's Traffic Leader, 6PR.
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14: The Anne and East Rio will be bopping right now to that. It's a beauty. There you go, Johnny O'Keefe. J.O.K. Legendary stuff. Well done, Anne. I love that. Keep your memories coming in. We want to know your first concerts. Join us on the line to discuss her first concert and has been very patient with us as well. Thank you, is Noreen. G'day, Noreen in Padbury. How are you?
15: I'm good, thank you.
14: Who was your first concert?
15: Johnny Ray.
14: Johnny Ray, wow. When are we looking at?
15: I am 93 years of age.
14: Oh, wonderful, now. Noreen. What was it like?
15: And he was at the Festival Hall in Melbourne.
14: Beautiful. They used to have all the big acts, didn't it? Festival Hall was the number one spot for the biggest acts.
15: And he must have been at, I must have been in 53.
14: Unreal. Who'd you go with, Noreen?
15: Pardon?
14: Who did you go with to the concert?
15: Oh, my girlfriend and my husband.
14: Fantastic.
15: We were all sitting along the row of chairs in the Festival Hall, Melbourne.
14: Yep.
15: And I was very pregnant with my first child.
14: Fantastic.
15: And I was sitting on the end of the row on the aisle.
14: Yep.
15: And very much singing, "Here you go, baby."
14: Brilliant.
15: With him while he sang, and he was walking down the aisle.
14: Fantastic.
15: And he patted my stomach and picked up my hand.
14: Oh.
15: Kissed my hand.
14: Oh, what a great memory.
15: I tell you what, he was one of my favourites of the day.
14: Oh, I bet he was.
15: And I lived in a dream for a month.
14: Oh, Noreen, what did you call your firstborn?
15: My firstborn was called Peter Sadler.
14: Okay, I thought you might have gone Johnny Ray.
15: No. He was all right to kiss it on the hand.
14: Oh, yeah, no, that's all you need. No, I'm sure he wouldn't have been untoward. Very good, yeah. Noreen, and that's a great memory. And do you listen to much of his music still? Do you listen to a bit of Johnny Ray still?
15: Yeah, I can. And yeah. I have another one too, Engelbert Humperdinck.
14: One of my mum's favourites, Engelbert.
15: Now, he was brought out by my cousin, who was Michael Chugg.
14: Yes, Chuggy.
15: Chugg is my cousin.
14: There you go. Chuggy used to manage some mates of mine. They were the Angels.
15: Yes, that's right.
14: That's right. He was their tour manager at the very early days, and they still rave about Chuggy. He was a champion at it.
15: Yeah, he's a great Chuggy.
14: Hard worker.
15: And Chuggy was at the Hotel Tasmania.
14: Yep, absolutely.
15: And I was there with some girlfriends. And sitting across the dance floor was Engelbert Humperdinck with Chuggy.
14: Unreal. Oh, yeah.
15: He didn't know that Chuggy was my cousin. So I walked across the floor and I said to Engelbert, "How would you like to win a $20 bet?" He said, "Why?" I said, "That knob of girls over there bet me $20. I was not game enough to ask you to dance."
14: And what did Engelbert
15: say? "Well, we'll have $10 each."
14: Ah,
15: so
14: fantastic.
15: He jumped up and he's dancing me around the dance hall.
14: Oh, how fantastic. What did your friends do? Did their jaws drop a gape?
15: They just sat there. They just sat there.
14: Brilliant.
15: Oh,
14: look. Oh, fantastic. Yeah. Fantastic, Noreen. Love those
15: memories. Good memories of mine.
14: Oh, they're the best. They're the best. Very, very good. And thanks for sharing them with us today on Weekends, Noreen.
15: But my favourite is still Cry.
14: Absolutely.
15: Bye.
14: Good on you,
15: bye.
14: Noreen. Have a great weekend. Thanks for joining us on the Weekends.
15: You too.
14: You're a beauty. Thank you. Noreen in Padbury there. Some great memories there. Great memories. Mm. You've started a vein of thought here. A lot of people, look at the texts we've got here. I haven't got through all these texts yet. Noreen, what great memories there.
16: Oh, there's so many.
14: And how good's Engelbert? He said, "Well, go your halves in the 20 and got up and started dancing. How good is that? From Mick. G'day, Rusty. 1987, John Farnham and Daryl Braithwaite at the Townsville Sound Shell. No encore for poor Daryl. gee, that'd be rare. Oh, it must have been early doors. Crowd was screaming for Johnny.
16: Oh, he's good.
14: And yeah, both acts were amazing from Mick. There you go.
16: Have you noticed something? Maybe you haven't, but modern acts these days, like the Jonas Brothers at the NFL, they are all performing John Farnham's You're the Voice.
14: And why wouldn't you?
16: Well, correct. It's an Aussie anthem, but well, everyone's performing it.
14: We've got a concert coming up later this year for John Farnham.
16: Oh, we do too, yeah.
14: It's going to be big.
16: Massive.
14: I heard more about it, having a chat off air to Kate Sobrano.
16: Oh, did you? So there, did you get some insider goss?
14: I'll get it out of here. I'm sworn to secrecy. No, but it's going to be big. It's going to be enormous. Right. See, some of the acts that are going to perform at that, it's going to be one hell of a concert. And we'll be nationally broadcast. I hope on Nine. Okay. Another one in here. My first concert, Rusty, was Billy Thorpe and the Aztecs at the Northern Indoor Theatre. Wow, that would have been good.
16: Yeah, that would
14: very
16: be fantastic.
14: Very good, Terry. Very, very good. In here from John. Hi, Rusty. The first concert I went to was when I went and saw the Beatles. How about this? Ready for this? In 1964 at the Sydney Stadium.
16: Oh.
14: I could not hear a thing because of the girls screaming. Says John from Belcanna. But each seat cost £2.
16: Oh, that is the dream, isn't it? I mean, my grandfather loves the Beatles, seen them many, many, many times, and I love them too. I think they're cross-generational, the Beatles.
14: Absolutely. And a big shout out there to Val and fabulous Phil there in Booragoon. Val used to see them as a youngster live at the Cavern.
16: Oh, right. There you go. That? Didn't know that.
14: Good on you, Val.
17: Sorry, Rusty, I've got a quick question.
14: Yes, mate.
17: For Isaac.
16: Mm-hmm.
17: When Alex walked on stage.
16: Yes.
17: What was the reception like?
16: Oh, he should have. It was like.
17: Was it louder than when Fremantle kicked off Wharfie time on Friday
16: night?
17: Don't
16: stop. You know what I did yesterday? I got my, because there's a camera going around the stadium and they like highlight different people in like costumes and whatnot. Yeah. I put on my phone in big writing, it's Wharfie time, and just held it up in the stadium waiting for the camera to get to me. Didn't get to me. Clearly they're West Coast supporters. But I did that. But no, when he came out, it was a massive roar. Everyone was just so excited. Even the support act, when she came out, the roar in RAC was just phenomenal. It was incredible. Fantastic.
14: Now, was it as incredible as a very big favourite of ours here at 882-6PR, Gisella Coletti?
16: Oh, she was good over the weekend.
14: She sang the national anthem on Friday at the football.
16: I watched it back.
14: And knocked them for six. It was unbelievable. Yeah. People all around me didn't know, they didn't realise we'd met her, right? And they were saying, how good is she?
16: She is just a phenomenal singer.
14: Young talent from WA.
16: Well, there's her, there's Bronte. Remember Bronte?
14: Absolutely.
16: Fantastic.
14: Some great stars.
16: Jordan Anthony.
14: So Gisella, if you're listening in, congratulations to you. You did an incredible job. I wouldn't be surprised if you get the AFL grand final after that.
16: Absolutely.
14: I think you've earned it. In from Lou, in memories of first concerts. Good morning. Awesome, Rusty. My first concert in the 80s was to see John Farnham again.
16: Johnny Farnham. He's back.
14: But I really wish I could have seen ABBA. I never saw ABBA. ELO. I did see ELO. They were very good, Jeff Lynne. Mm-hmm. The Beatles, I was a bit late for the Beatles. Bad Company, I never saw. I didn't see Boston, but that's another one too. Boston too. Luke came up with some great ideas there. Mm. And we were chatting earlier also about 6PR itself, and I had a really nice message here from Andrea. This is to the entire station. This is to you, Max, and everyone else that works here, to Fiona. 6PR is the best station ever. Nice people and always follow things up. I listen to you guys 24/7, so that means every one of us, meaning I don't sleep well, my radio is always on, and I'm tuned in to you lovely people. Andrea, thank you so much with a big smiley face.
16: Thanks,
14: you've made
16: Andrea.
14: Our morning and all of us here. Don't forget, from 12 o'clock right through until 3, Mark Doran will be in with the catch-up. After 3, between 3 and 5, we've got AFLW live here. Mark Foreman will be taking that, heading up the call team there with Paris. And
16: the whole
14: Courtney,
16: team.
14: And Courtney and the entire team down there at Coburn. So that's going to be a big game. And then between 5 and 7, it is Healthy Living.
16: From
14: the House of Wellness. Healthy Living with Adam Butcher and Dr. Ross Walker. And then from 7 till midnight, the show I never miss.
16: Oh, good show. Really good
14: show. Remember when? And tonight, you get Bruce Welch. Oh,
16: I forgot
14: as well.
16: About that. Yeah,
14: Bruce
16: he's good.
14: Is filling in for Harvey for this week. So do not miss that between 7 and 12 tonight. I'm sure Mark will get some notes off Bruce and be able to tell us what's coming up. There's nothing out there yet. I had a look earlier, but I'm sure they've already worked on it. I'm sure it'll be a great program, as always. Love you to have your company here on weekends. A little bit more before we go. This was Fiona Cornelisi, who's yes. a regular here on 6PR and doing our traffic beautifully this morning. Her first concert was here in Perth back in 1996. Here is a little bit of that concert. Everyone's head is moving. Their yeah. neck is... This must be good for physios, I reckon.
16: Oh, this would be great for Zumba and stuff like that.
14: Oh, yeah, Michael Jackson, there you go. And great memories of Michael Jackson being here in Perth. And there's a little bit of the band that I first saw.
16: Oh, who is
14: going
16: it?
14: Right back to the late 70s. I was only okay. a young pup, I must say. But here it is, a bit of Status Quo. Whatever you want.
16: Oh, is this when you had the long hair?
14: I had long hair, though, fellas. Now I've got none.
16: I can vouch for that.
14: My wife, I'll say to my wife, how about a haircut? She said, you're not even a number one yet, darling. So there you go. That's what happens as we get older. Keep the memories coming in. 0487 999 882. You can call us 133 882. And we want to hear more of your calls. Don't forget, when we come back, we're going to Andrew Williams. We're going to talk movies. That's straight after this. Don't go anywhere. You're on weekends.
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14: Good is this. One more text in. I've got so many more to cover, but how about this from Rob? We're just talking about that, your first concerts and your memories from it. From Rob. Hi, Rusty. I saw the Rolling Stones in the UK in 1962. The Rolling Stones, mind you, for 5 shillings. That's from Rob. How good is that? The Rolling Stones in 62. When they're actually probably at their prime, I think, in my opinion, 5 shillings. I reckon Andrew Williams would love to go there.
26: Movies with Andrew Williams.
14: Was that screened because you heard about the concert, the Rolling Stones, for 5 shillings?
2: That would be magnificent, wouldn't it? Although you probably at the time, you might not have necessarily realised how big a deal that was going to be. Because I don't know what the Rolling Stones concert tickets go for these days.
14: More than 5 shillings.
2: I suspect it's a lot more than five shillings or whatever that would be even in today's money. Yeah. I just had a quick look actually. When they came here in 2013,
14: yep.
2: The tickets were $580 at the top level.
14: I paid 500. Yep. I wasn't in the top level. I paid about 500 from memory.
2: Yeah.
14: And I was still happy with the value at the end of it. They gave a really good
2: shot. Well, it's the Rolling Stones. How many times do you get to see them live?
14: That's right. And even then though, I thought, that this could be the last time you see them, but that was years ago now. So they just keep
2: still
14: rocking
2: kicking
14: it up. They're doing 4 to 5 nights a week. He's an inspiration for us all, Mick Jagger. If you don't think you're getting old, you don't get old.
2: Yeah, exactly.
14: In some ways.
2: He's able to stay young through whatever methods he uses.
14: Absolutely.
2: To do that.
14: And your methods are watching TV streaming, but more importantly, picking out the best movies for us to watch. What are we previewing today, Andrew?
2: We are previewing a movie called Practical Magic 2. Now you might be going, hang on, when did the first Practical Magic come out? And that would have been, and brace yourselves, 28 years ago, back in 19.
14: They took their time.
2: 98. They really took their time. Bringing together a sequel. So
14: have they run out of money or something 28 years later? How do we get back into the bucket?
2: I don't think Sandra Bullock and Nicole Kidman are running out of money, somehow. I don't think, unless they've got some serious issues that we don't know about.
14: My goodness. What an all-star cast. Iain West is in it as well. This is looking good.
2: So the original cast. So the original cast, 1998. So this is sort of as you might imagine from the title, sort of a witch-themed film. We follow the Owens family in the original film that were, a family of witches, all women, and basically they were cursed by one of their forebears who basically cursed them to never be able to find love because, the end of love was so devastating to her. And so what would happen is if you were a man that was unlucky enough to marry in or fall in love with a member of the Owens family, you were very quickly not long for this world.
14: Okay.
2: The curse would kick in and you wouldn't survive.
14: Yep.
2: Now, that was what the first movie was about back in 1998. 28 years later, we have a sequel, once again starring Sandra Bullock and Nicole Kidman, both in their 60s, now. And we also had, we've also got Stuckard Channing, Diane Wiest, and a couple of, young actors playing Sandra Bullock's characters' daughters as well, who are kind of the next generation, Joey King, and Maisie Williams, who you will have seen in various things. They're both popular actors of their new generation. They don't know about this curse, and through circumstances they discover it, and then the family has to work together to try and end it.
14: Unreal. Okay, we've got a little snippet of this. Max is going to play it for us now. Here's a little bit of Practical Magic 2.
3: You're the Owen sisters.
4: Yeah, everyone we love dies.
3: Oh, right.
4: A really horrible death. But, I mean, it's not great for the Tinder bio.
14: Oh, they're very honest about the premise, aren't they?
2: Very honest. Very straight up in front, straight up and down about the premise. And look, it's, the first movie, it was interesting because you kind of think, generally when you get a movie years and years later, and this really is a long time, 28 years, even for a legacy sequel, it's because the first movie was a big hit. in some way. You go back and you watch the, you look at the numbers for the original Practical Magic. It wasn't actually that big a hit. It kind of just made back its budget. But what it did is it developed this kind of cult classic status, off the back of people watching it on home video. Remember that was the thing?
14: Yes.
2: And then they would watch it on, you know, cable or Foxtel or depending on where you were. And so it kind of grew this audience on the base of this very strange tone. It's kind of a comedy. It's kind of a supernatural drama and it deals with a very serious issue in the first one of basically domestic abuse. That is the centerpiece issue of the first film. And that kind of tonal, needle that it was trying to thread, didn't work for everyone, but for the people that did work with it, worked with a lot, particularly, I think, probably women of sort of my generation who watched it when they were, you know, in their teens and grew to love it. And then they're the people likely and going to go see this one. But it wasn't a particularly critical success. It wasn't a big financial success, but it just stayed in the public consciousness enough that it's a reasonable bet now to make a sequel to it 28 years later for those people that remember it.
14: Okay. Is it worth watching the original before you watch the second?
2: I think you would have to be honest. Like, okay. I think you would have to, like, this movie trades so heavily on the knowledge of the first one that I think you would borderline not enjoy it at all if you hadn't watched the first one on some level. I mean, the quality of the cast might see you through. Let's just say that the quality of the writing is not tantamount to the quality of the cast. This has three screenwriters, all of whom might have had their worst day. And it's, although one of them wrote Batman and Robin, so probably not. It's not an amazing script. But when you have actors of the quality of Sandra Bullock and Nicole Kidman and the whole cast here, particularly Diane Wiest, who I think is just, you know, wonderful.
14: Yes.
2: That really does help kind of shepherd it through its, maybe less inspired moments.
14: Okay. All right, mate. So, I do love the way you criticize some of these movies in a positive way.
2: Trying to stay positive.
14: You need to. Mate,
2: it doesn't really help anyone for me to just go, this is a crap script.
14: I reckon right now, a lot of our listeners read between your lines. I'm just saying.
2: Yeah, yeah.
14: Okay. Now this one here, mate, where is it available? Is it a streamer? Is it?
2: No, this is in cinemas. This is the big movie in cinemas this week. Okay. In fact, I think it is the first movie in the US to finally take Spider-Man Brand New Day off the top spot in the box office. But the Spider-Man movie has been top spot in the box office for 5 weeks on the trot. And this is the first movie to actually kind of come over the top of it.
14: Surprisingly.
2: A little bit. I think people will go and see it. My cinema was full. You know, this movie does have a lot of love out there. But it's also, you know, the other problem, and this is a problem that affects almost every movie I go and see. It's easily half an hour too long. It's probably 45 minutes longer than the original. And that sort of bloat really does show. So if you're going to see it, you're excited because you saw the first one. I certainly don't want to dampen your enthusiasm. I think you'll have a good time, but just don't expect anything of the level of that first movie, because this is very much not everyone operating at the same level they were at back in 1998.
14: This is for the fans. This is for the fans of Practical Magic.
2: This is for
14: Magic.
2: The fans.
14: That's it, yeah. Mate. Okay. All right. What are you asking from our audience today? What sort of movie were you looking for?
2: The core groups in this movie are all sisters. Nicole Kidman and Sandra Bullock playing sisters, even though they look absolutely nothing like each other. Diane Wiest and Stockard Channing are sisters, and then the two youngest members of the cast are playing sisters as well. So you got three groups of sisters all in one movie. I want to know about your favourite movie sisters of all time, if you can, you know, shake some loose from your movie memory.
14: There you go. 133-882. It's not an easy one. I was just trying to think about sisters in a movie. All I can come up with is White Chicks.
2: Yeah, I don't know that would count, necessarily. I know that I've got one that I really love, and I think kids who watched, movies in the 90s, in the late 90s, about the time this movie came out, probably have one that would, occur to them. And then anyone who has kids, probably can think of the other big one that I can think of.
14: Okay, let's do it.
2: But I won't give those away.
14: No. 133-882. The switchboard's already happening. You can text us 0487-999-882. We want your best movie about sisters. Perth
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6: Kwinana Freeway South, that breakdown has now been cleared up. So good news. That was just after South Terrace. But traffic's flowing now. If you're heading north on the Kwinana, slow Mortimer Road at the moment and the same with Rowley Road as well. And just a friendly reminder, Stevenson Avenue will be closed tonight southbound between Cedric Street and the Mitchell Freeway there in Innaloo due to roadworks between 7pm and 5am each night till the 18th. I'm Fiona Cornelisi. I'm Perth's traffic leader, 6pr.
11: 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See, 23 is actually quite fascinating. It's the lowest prime number that consists of consecutive digits.
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1: 7 minutes away now from midday when we'll go to the catch-up with Mark Dore. And a quick couple of callers coming in. Andrew, we're chatting movies with Andrew Williams. We want to know your favourite movie about sisters. And joining us on the line is John in Caversham. G'day, John.
2: Yeah, I think it's Seven Sisters for Seven Brothers. Or Seven Brothers for Seven Sisters. One of the two. It's a really old movie.
1: It was a beauty too, wasn't it, Andrew?
3: Yeah. Sorry, I just missed that one. Say that again.
1: Seven Sisters for Seven Brothers.
3: Seven Brides for Seven Brothers.
1: Yes.
3: Yes, wonderful musical. Love the musical. One that doesn't sort of get talked about that much these days. Also one of the very few movies, there are some, but few, that fit into the category of both Western and musical.
1: Fantastic. There you go. Very good, John. Excellent. Christian joins us from Maylands. G'day, Christian.
4: G'day, guys. I was going to say Sister Act with Whoopi.
1: Oh, we like. Oh, yeah, Sister Act. Well, I'd forgotten all about that one. There you go. Another very good one from our audience, Andrew.
3: I'm just wondering now, obviously we're talking about sisters here in terms of nuns, but are there actual sisters in Sister Act?
1: I think there would be.
3: I don't know off the top of my head. I guess there must be somewhere, but I don't know if there are any actual biological siblings in the movie. I'd have to go back and check.
1: Okay, we'll find out for you, Christian. But very good, mate. I hadn't thought of that one. Two on the text line. One is, hi, Andrew and Rusty. Little Women, the most recent iteration, was pretty good, says Aileen.
3: Excellent. I loved it. Greta Gerwig, fantastic movie. Aileen, as always, immaculate taste, or at least taste that aligns very closely to my own.
1: Hey, that's what happens too, isn't it? We don't all see things the same, but I tell you what, you and I see a lot of things the same as Aileen. MJ, good morning all. No Paw Patrol review. What's happened there? And in regard to sisters with Tina Fey and Amy Poehler.
3: Yeah, good movie. I enjoyed it. Both very funny. Not as good as some of their others, but good. And my other one that I thought needed to be mentioned at some stage is Frozen, Elsa and Anna. Any mum with kids has come across that pair of sisters.
1: Very good. And the last one before we go, Big Business, Lily Tomlin and Bette Midler.
3: Oh, love it. Yeah, nice one.
1: That's a beauty, mate. All the best. We'll catch up with you again next week. Chrissy is back, so she'll catch up with you next weekend. Always good to hear your voice on the radio, and always great to hear you talking about either movie streaming or TV streaming. You're the best at it.
3: Thanks, Rusty. Appreciate it, mate.
1: Thank you very much. Andrew Williams there. Back shortly.
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14: 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See, 23 is actually quite fascinating. 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
1: Heading off over the double pass to Event Cinemas. Currently screening there, they've got Practical Magic 2. We were just chatting about Paw Patrol, the Dino movie, and Max's recommendation, Oasis, Don't Look Back in Anger, will be John of Caversham. You're off to the movies. The call of the weekend has been adjudged as Peter of Rockingham, who shared his experience waiting for medical support as a veteran, and that was ongoing for about 4 months there. And thank you to all of our callers right throughout the weekend. A big thank you to Isaac, who's produced the program for the last 2 days. Thank you to Max, and also a thank you yesterday to Jamie Del Barolo. Thank you.

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1: It's 20 degrees at midday. Good afternoon. I'm Jack Fenwick. A manhunt is underway in a suburb south of Perth following a shooting this morning. Toby Goff reports.
2: A 38-year-old man is in hospital in a serious but stable condition after being shot at a home in Hamilton Hill. Police were called to the home on Owen Place around 4:30 this morning after reports of a shooting. A manhunt is now underway for two suspects who are dressed in all black and fled the scene. Residents in the area are being urged to lock their doors and windows and call 000 immediately if they see anything suspicious. Police remain on site and are advising the public to avoid the area while officers search for the suspects. Toby Goff reporting.
1: Housing affordability in Western Australia has hit a 30-year low, with families now forced to spend nearly 48% of their income on average mortgage repayments. The squeeze has driven WA mortgage arrears to the third highest in the nation, trailing only Victoria and New South Wales. Housing Minister John Carey says there isn't an easy fix.
3: There is a fine line, of course, between we want housing affordability. We want first-home buyers to be able to get into the market. But we also don't want people who have purchased in the market to experience negative equity.
1: The federal government claims there isn't a big enough fine to curb the behaviour of big tech companies. Labor is seeking to legislate a digital duty of care, which would allow users to opt out of social media algorithms. Breaching the laws would trigger a $100 million fine, but critics say penalties should be tied to company revenue. Communications Minister Annika Wells says this wouldn't change how big tech operates.
4: This is about changing the behaviour of big tech, and ultimately this is about the social licence, and no particular figure that we mandate in Australia is going to be enough for the world's richest companies. It's got to be about what incentivises the change in behaviour.
1: In finance, one Australian dollar is buying 71.7 US cents.
0: With the 6PR app, you have the power of 6PR in the palm of your hand. So add it to your phone now. Perth 6PR.
1: Frio fever is still well and truly in Perth. The Dockers securing a spot in a prelim final for the first time since 2015 with a 14-point win over Geelong on Friday. WA Deputy Premier Rita Saffiotti says it's an exciting time to be a Frio fan.
5: I think many of us after the Hawthorn game felt pretty down, but to see that team come out and do what they did and now going to the SCG, which would be a huge fight, but we really want to see them at the MCG at the end of September.
1: The Dockers take on Sydney in that prelim final on Friday night, while Hawthorn will play host to Brisbane after they defeated the Crows last night. West Coast's first win of the season has been soured slightly by an adductor injury to Abby Bushby, the midfielder not featuring in the second half of their win over Brisbane. Coach Daisy Pearce unsure of the severity of the injury.
6: Sounds like she's got a bit of adductor soreness, so they just pulled her. Bushy's been important to us all year. Hopefully it's not too bad and she gets away with it, but yeah, could be something there.
1: Meanwhile, the Dockers are in action this afternoon. They play host to Essendon, with that game getting underway at 3:05. McLaren's Lando Norris has driven the lap of his life to claim pole at the first Formula One Grand Prix in Madrid in 45 years tonight, telling journalists he couldn't believe the result.
7: I'm shocked. I'm a little bit surprised to be here now, but my God, it was probably one of the best laps I've done ever in my career. But yeah, just one of those laps where everything came together.
1: Aussie Oscar Piastri almost half a second behind and will start from seventh. That's the latest news and sport.
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1: Let's have a quick scan of your roads for your Sunday afternoon. That breakdown has been cleared up now. Kwinana Freeway southbound just after South Terrace and Como. Traffic is flowing just fine. Otherwise, it does look a little below speed. Kwinana Freeway north around Mortimer Road and Rowley Road. Otherwise, all of our majors around Perth, no delays, and also all good in the metro area. I'm Fiona Cornelisi on Perth's traffic leader, 6PR.
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5: Cloudy today with a top of 21 degrees. Tomorrow, partly cloudy reaching 24. Tuesday, partly cloudy with a slight chance of a shower and thunderstorm reaching 26 degrees. Wednesday, a sunny morning with a slight chance of a shower in the afternoon and 30. Mostly sunny on Thursday, 26, Friday showers a top of 21, and Saturday a shower or two and a top of 20 degrees. Right now it's 20 degrees. More news at 1 o'clock on Perth's 6PR.
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6: I've even got my name on the opener. How good's that? Good afternoon, hello, and welcome to Sunday, everybody. Hey, hey, it's Sunday. It's 7:30 on this Sunday. No Rusty, because he's just been on the radio. He's in his car. He's on his way home. He's going to have a bit of a relaxing time. Good work, Rusty. Super stuff. So I'm filling in where Rusty would normally be sitting on Sunday for the catch-up. And the problem, I've said this before, and I'm about to say it again. That's how it works. The problem with the opener, whether Rusty he's here or I'm here, there's a name missing. Andy is as big a part of the catch-up as Rusty is, in my opinion. Sound engineer extraordinaire, and here he is right now.
7: Hey, you're too kind. Thank you, Torito.
6: Well, the little, you know, little lact you two have, you know.
7: Oh,
6: it's,
7: stuff it.
6: You know, it's like, yeah, there's a bit of love in sometimes, a little bit over the top. But anyway, I won't be that bad. But great to have you here, Andy.
7: Great to be here with you, Torito.
6: Great to be doing lots of fun things. Oh, no, I didn't mean to mention, you're allowed to, if Daryl was listening and I had, hey, hey, it's Sunday, I'd be in trouble. I'm sure he'd be going to the copyright lawyers. Sure, I bet, what a great name for a radio show, Hey, Hey, It's Saturday. But there's no way Daryl would let you use it, would he?
7: No, he's a bit protective.
6: He's got a hold of it. But what a great show it was. I reckon I said that. That just came out of my mouth without thinking, because I had been thinking about other sound engineer extraordinaires like you. And you'll know his surname. Murray from Hey Hey was magnificent.
7: Murray.
6: We had John Blackman and then Murray won the sound effects.
7: Murray Tregoning was
6: got
7: his
6: it.
7: Name.
6: Murray Tregoning. He was brilliant. He could come up with anything at any moment. In fact, I'm going to put you, I know you're good. I'm not sure how good you are, how quickly you could come up with one of Murray Tregoning's favourite Hey Hey sound effects. He had so many. Whenever you get something, you just whack it in.
7: I've got one right now.
6: You ready?
7: One? Oh, yeah, here we go.
8: Folks are dumb where I come from.
6: Jackie Mack. Brilliant. It was one of the great parts. Call in now if you like, or you can certainly text 0487 999 882. What was your favourite Murray Tregoning sound effect on Hey Hey It's Saturday? There's a niche talkback question.
7: Yes.
6: I'm not sure that one's ever been, those words have ever been.
7: No, I don't think so.
6: But there'd be Like us, there'd be, you know, I've got much more than you, I'm glad to say, but it's both the same colour. A grey-haired gentleman and ladies out there that loved Hey Hey It's Saturday, and Murray made it so good, as do you make the catch-up. So you can text in your Murray Tregoning stories if you like or favourite sound effects, and we'll see whether Andy can replicate 0487 999 882. I'm not sure they had this segment per se, but life hacks. What I love about the catch-up on Sundays, particularly on Saturdays and Sundays, particularly when I'm stepping in and filling in, I bring questions that I need an answer to, because the listening audience here are absolutely brilliant, as are the producers here at 6PR. So talking to Madeline, who's producing the show today, I said, I've got a couple of questions that I wouldn't mind running past the audience. Do you reckon we could come up with some talent to help me out? So later on in the next hour, we're going to answer one of my life hack questions today, Andy. Yeah. Why can't I cook? I follow the recipe to the letter, to the letter. Yeah. Even, you know, it says cook it for 7.5 minutes, I'll put the stop clock on and the stopwatch on. But never, ever, ever looks anything like, or taste, of course, but I'm only after the just the look and the feel. Never looks anything like it. I don't know what I'm doing wrong.
9: I'm the same.
6: Cooking for dummies sort of thing,
9: yes,
6: isn't it?
9: Yes.
6: Yeah. And I'm not being sexist.
9: No.
6: I'm not saying it's just blokes.
9: No.
6: But it is. Yeah. We can't do it properly. So guess who we've got on later on? We've got Jennifer Vander Acker.
9: Oh, good.
6: She is a cooking influencer. She's a star on Instagram and TikTok.
9: Oh, yeah.
6: And her handle is Old Cook New Tricks.
9: Oh, good.
6: And Cooking for Dummies is Jennifer. And she is a character.
9: Awesome.
6: So she'll help us with that. And please, 1-3-3-882 or 0487 999 882. If you've got an answer to that, is there a simple answer to why can't I cook? Well, why can't I follow the recipe? Or why doesn't the recipe look like it does in the Instagram or TikTok or Facebook post or whatever it may be? That's my question. Another one I've got, Andy, for the audience and or you, only came this morning. When playing social tennis, playing doubles.
9: Yep.
6: Right, and I'm at the net on return.
9: Yeah.
6: When should I cross? I got it horribly wrong this morning. I crossed and got passed down the line constantly.
9: Oh.
6: Or I tried to anticipate that the opponent was going to cross and went down the line. They stood still. Bang.
9: Ah. Oh.
6: No, it's not a serious question, but it's one I've just had.
9: Pretty serious.
6: No,
9: it is. Any tennis players, let us know, because I'm stumped like you.
6: You're not good at that?
9: No.
6: All right, there's a life hacks question for me, or for us, and I'm going to start playing regular Sunday morning tennis. So it's actually more serious than I thought. I want to get better. When do you cross when playing social tennis doubles?
9: Right.
6: On the way in, this is serendipitous, might be the word.
9: Yeah.
6: On the way in, I was listening to a song. Should have given you some warning. You can get this up at any time you like.
9: Yeah.
6: Because the question I have is, what's in a pina colada?
9: Oh, yeah.
6: Yeah, whether you're caught in the rain or not, doesn't matter. But what's in a pina colada? Because I was listening to that song thinking, yeah, I think I know. And what's that cherry? I think there's a cherry on the end. Now, this is when I say serendipitous. Later on in the program, in fact, in this hour, we'll be talking to the bar operations manager from the state buildings here in Perth, WA, about, here it is. Oh, here it is. Who is it?
9: It is a gentleman by the name of Rupert Holmes.
6: Oh, Rupert. This is, it's very well written, this.
9: Yeah.
6: I sound like Rusty there. This is here we go. I was tired.

0: Pina Colada. Well, the bar operations manager from State Buildings will have the answer for that later on, because it's the inaugural participation of the State Buildings in Negroni Week, right here, right now. And you want to know about this. I didn't know anything about it until I read about it this morning. So we've got that coming up as well. And I also had a question about have you ever been in a wedding party where the bride or the groom has provided a list of what you can and cannot do? I woke up this morning to a post like, what was his name, the singer of that song?
1: Rupert Holmes.
0: Like Rupert. I was reading the paper this morning when I woke up and online, and there was a story about a lady who just became a bridesmaid and had been inundated with, not requests, demands, that you must do this, you can't do that in the wedding party, included attending absolutely all events. I love this one. You must not sleep with any of the guests on the night or afterwards. That's a bit over the top. So I just had that question as well. Have you been in a wedding party ever where there's been too many...
2: Folks are dumb.
3: That's what I reckon. Yeah. It's going to get a run today. Don't worry about Mike.
0: All right, good. So any other marriage-regarding things you've got? So there you go. There are a couple of life hacks, but we'll do some serious stuff. In fact, we're going to get into the serious stuff in just a moment. I'm not sure whether you'd call where we're heading in about 15, 20 minutes from now serious. I think you would. The Queen of Clean will be here.
1: Oh, she's good.
0: Yep. Shannon Lutch, the Queen of Clean. That's pretty serious. She'll be here. Cooking for Dummies, as I said, and also we'll be heading to Fremantle.
1: Good.
0: Hooray, Wharfie time. No, not we will talk a bit of footy, I suppose, but not for footy. Mm-hmm. It's an interesting yarn. Young artists are being promoted to do, are being encouraged to promote, their fine work in Fremantle, but at what cost? It's an interesting question that we will pose. And, all important, the Carrington Griller Music Quiz.
1: Oh, cool.
0: Will round out the day. Now, I listen to most things on the station at different times, and I love listening to the catch-up. I've never heard the Carrington Griller Music Quiz. I've heard you promote it. So when we get to that at the end, you'll have to take us through that, Andy, in your Murray guys.
1: Okay.
0: The one thing that I do know is that the winner will win a double voucher to Carrington's Bar and Grill in Hamilton Hill, including two steak sandwiches and two drinks, plus a double pass to the Revival House in Perth. So how good's that? Yeah. So that's at the end of the program. We're about to launch into our first interview, and we encourage you to get involved on 133 882, or you can text 0487 999 882 if you like. And the best caller of the day also wins a double pass to Revival House here in Perth. I know you've been there.
3: Yeah, it's great.
0: I haven't, but if you want to, it doesn't matter whether I've been there or not. I don't know why I said that. But if you want to get the double house to Revival House in Perth, you can get the double pass and take me. We'll give it to you, Andy, and you can take me. That's a bit incestuous.
3: There you go.
0: 133 882, or, of course, you can text 0487 999 882. Now, Maddie said, could you talk to 17 minutes past 12? I've done that.
3: Yep.
0: Then she said, you take a breath, Andy will play a sting, and then we'll rip into circular fashion. And it happens just like that. 17 minutes past 12. You're with the catch up. No Rusty, but that's okay. We'll get there until 3 o'clock. Circular fashion. What is it? Well, that's where I'm going to start anyway. As we say good afternoon to Hazel Law, the co-founder of Circular Fashion Festival, the festival director. It's a bit of a mouthful there. Hazel, good afternoon.
4: Hi, how are you going?
0: I'm going very well. Are you going okay?
4: I'm going very well. Had a lovely morning in the park with my children, and I've got some nice quiet time with you, so that's good.
0: Oh, we are away. You weren't playing tennis by any chance?
4: Thankfully not. I'm a very bad tennis player.
0: Yeah, so am I anyway. I digress. You're right in the middle of Circular Fashion Week, as I understand, but let's take a step back. What is Circular Fashion?
4: So circular fashion is anything that is created with intention so that it can be either reused or it's made from something that's already existing, such as when you upcycle, or with the intention to have as least waste as possible when you're creating a garment. So it can be lots of different things, but all really beautiful and good for the planet as well.
0: Okay, so we've always known circular fashion, haven't we? In probably I could use any number of terms, but I'll say the Selvos. Is that an
4: That's
0: example
4: right.
0: of that? Yeah.
4: Absolutely, yeah. So anyone who loves op shopping, vintage shopping, that's, you know, you're definitely engaging there in the circular economy. And all of that stuff is just, I mean, it's good for the pocket, right? But it's also good for the planet. And that's what we're all about at the Circular Fashion Festival.
0: So why has it become so big? When I say all of a sudden, I'm probably slowing the uptake. When did it become a bigger thing?
4: A big thing. Well, I think there's been quite a change of kind of the idea around it. You know, I think shopping secondhand, the trend has been that people are more accepting of it. And now it's really about finding those amazing treasures and gems that nobody else can get their hands on. You know, with the rise of fast fashion, everything is kind of homogenized. We're looking the same more and more. And when you can go and find those really great pieces or have a designer create something that's just for you, that gives you that edge when it comes to style. And like I said, you know, it is still cheaper a lot of the time than buying new. So a win-win.
0: Okay. It's the anti-fast fashion, isn't it? We don't like
4: Correct.
0: That. We love this.
4: We're into this, yes. We should all be into circular fashion. That's definitely, you know, what we're trying to encourage. And I guess just really showcase to people that it's a great option, and there are other ways of engaging in fashion. You know, fashion's beautiful, and it gives us that excitement. You know, when we're buying things, we get excited about how gorgeous they look or the materials or, you know, and it's just there is another way. We don't always have to buy fast fashion. We can actually engage in different ways, and it's just about having options, really.
0: Good. And I'm aware it works for boys and girls because there seems to be parcels arriving from Vinted at our house constantly. I don't know who of the people that live there are getting them. They all seem to share. And they all look good, which is important. I'm not sure whether they're good enough, though, to appear at the Circular Fashion Festival. Tell us about that.
4: So we are open at the moment. So we've just launched our Circular in the Square event, which is an exhibition of all the amazing artists that we've been working with over the last couple of months in our Business of Circular Fashion Incubator. So we've got some incredible designers from all over WA, such as Jessapina, Melaleuca Rise, lots of people who work in basically creating stuff from things that already exist or really leaning into that slow fashion element. So creating things that are one of a kind or they just, you know, made specially for you, which is, just great for the environment, really. But just these pieces are stunning. So if you want to get down to Circular in the Square, it's at Rain Square until the 30th of September. That is a free event and we are showcasing all of our designers there. And then in October, we kind of move into our runway section, which is, you know, the bit that everybody gets excited about. So we've got three major runways this year. One is the Remade Runway, which is our emerging and student showcase. So we're working with North and South Metro TAFE and Curtin University to showcase their kind of recent graduates and their upcoming graduates. And then our really exciting one this year, Mark, is Circular After Dark, which is going to be at the WA Museum Boulevard. And it's a very fancy affair. If you love designer pre-loved fashion, that's the one for you. And we will be showcasing all of the couture collections from our designers that are showcasing at Rain Square at the moment. So that's a really fun one. And then Yagan Square is our free one. It's called Retail Revolution, and it is a love letter to all of our favourite shops and micro businesses that work in that circular space.
0: How good. So much to offer. The majority of it free, which is even better. And then that's a very sexy name, Circular After Dark.
4: Well done.
0: when exactly is that?
4: So that one's happening on the 23rd of October, and it is, I think, we start at 7. So 7 till 10, it's like a night at the museum, drinks, canapes, fashion, and a chance to actually, purchase some of your own pre-loved designer fashion with a Perth pre-loved market as well. So it's going to be a great one.
0: Fantastic. I think we need to talk more about that as that one gets a little bit closer. But there's plenty happening right here, right now, as part of the Circular Fashion Festival. Hazel, thank you very much for your time on this Sunday afternoon.
4: Oh, thank you so much, Mark. Have a great afternoon.
0: We will do, for sure. I wonder whether Pantyhose gets a run this fashion festival. Pantyhose will definitely get a run after the break because Shannon Lust, the Queen of Clean, is here. Or she'll be on the phone at least. I'd love to meet Shannon. We must get her. I'm not sure where she lives. We'll get her in the studio. We'll fly her over if she's out of town. And no doubt she would bring Pantyhose. If you've never heard about Shannon before, you think, what am I talking about? So it's probably best that I say hello to Fiona, who's got the traffic. Then we'll take a break.
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2: Yeah, get you out of your pantyhose pickle with some traffic. It is looking a little slow. Kwinana Freeway northbound, Thomas Road to Rowley Road. But otherwise, I can't see any delays. If you do see anything around Perth, 133882, let it be traffic related and not pantyhose. But I will keep you in the loop in terms of Perth traffic for another little while here. I'm Fiona Cornelisi. I'm Perth's traffic leader. 6pm.
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0: 28 past 12, great to have you with us. Andy's here as well, never forget. Andy here, sound engineer extraordinaire. And, but you're not, Murray has this, Murray Tregoning from Hey Hey that we were talking about before as we opened. If you've ever seen his setup, he has carts absolutely everywhere. And he gets a little warning. I'm going to give you no warning here. So if you haven't got this, you'll have to do it with your own voice. Aileen on the text machine.
3: The voice of reason.
0: Oh, well done. Aileen says, hi, Mark. I think when you dissect failed dishes, you will find that they have not stuck exactly to the recipe. Individuals can be so vested in making it their own. Variations of a casserole are pretty forgiving. Baking, not so much. Thanks, Aileen. We will be talking about cooking, cooking for dummies, dummies being me, coming up in the next hour with Old Cook New Tricks, Jennifer Vander Aker. She is a character. You'll love that. And any other tips you've got for the life hacks, when do you cross the net and social doubles tennis? What sort of list have you been given when you've joined a wedding party? So many things come up, including on this day later on, we'll talk about, for example, the Phantom of the Opera, which ended its marathon 8-year tour of Australia and New Zealand with its 3,073rd performance.
3: Wow.
0: My goodness. In Perth.
3: Whoa.
0: What year would that have been, you reckon?
3: 91.
0: Nope, you're wrong. You're wrong. Be hard to get, I reckon. Be hard to get. We'll get to that later on. And a reminder that a double pass to the Revival House in Perth for our best caller of the afternoon on the catch up on 133-882. But Andy, enough of that. Let's do this.
18: On the catch up, it's time for our very own domestic diva, the queen of clean and scientific stain remover, Shannon Lush.
0: Your Highness, good afternoon.
20: Hello, Mike. How are you doing?
0: I'm very well. Nice to talk to you. Always nice to talk to you.
20: How are you doing?
3: How are you going, Shannon?
0: Good. Andy's here as well.
20: Good.
3: That's good.
0: Yeah. What's the matter? You sound like you're doing the dishes at the same time as talking to us.
20: No. I dropped my cup.
0: Did you? What did you have in it? And what sort of stain did it make?
20: No, it didn't make a stain, and it was a cup of tea.
0: Oh, okay. You know what? If you had dropped your cup of tea on the carpet, you know what would get it out?
20: What?
0: Pantyhose would be really good.
20: No.
0: No?
20: No, it wouldn't.
3: What would you use?
20: No, you wouldn't use pantyhose to get a cup of tea out of the carpet.
3: Baking soda?
20: No.
3: Okay.
0: Water.
20: No, see, it's not one size fits all. You've got to know which ones are which. if it's a cup of tea, the first thing you do is put paper towel down on it to absorb the moisture, and then you put a couple of drops of glycerin onto it, lightly brush it across the top of the carpet, leave it for an hour and a half, then use a cake of soap from the bathroom, lightly damped, scribble on it like it's a crayon, and you rub it out with a cold damp cloth, and it's gone.
0: There you go. It's as simple as that. 133-882. If you've spilt your cup of tea, maybe you had sugar in it, which could be completely different. 133-882. Call now.
20: Oh, no, it just means you've got to go quicker.
0: 133-882. Call now and you can talk to Shannon or you can text your questions in if you're a little shy. We prefer your call and so does Shannon. She likes to talk to you because she, most importantly, there's always a question, isn't there? There's a supplementary question that you need the answer to before you can do this. It's tough gig on radio.
20: It's kind of, I call it GSI, Grime Scene Investigation. And it really is. You've got to understand the chemistry before you can remove a stain. And because it is, it's all chemistry. And it's really basic chemistry. But once you understand what's going on, it's easy to remove.
0: Okay, get involved. 133-882. I've asked you that question before, Shannon. You know the answer to everything. You have a mind like a steel trap, but you say that it's just chemistry. It's basic chemistry. If you've studied it, you'll understand it.
20: Yeah, absolutely.
0: And that's where we go wrong. I'm talking in general terms here. Is that where we go wrong when we didn't study chemistry and have no understanding and spill something, create a stain, and make it worse?
20: Most people do understand chemistry. They don't just associate it to everyday life.
0: Ah, okay.
20: Because most of us did basic chemistry at school. It's just they don't, at school they don't teach you how it affects your everyday life, which is really unfortunate.
0: I found that a lot about lots of things at school, like maths. I studied maths, but they didn't equate it to real life experiences. So I didn't like it. I didn't really understand it. Obviously didn't go well in it. And so didn't bring those basic skills into life. Were you a teacher?
20: I know.
0: Were you a teacher before this?
20: I have taught, yes.
0: Yeah, can tell. Was it in the days when
20: I was a volunteer teacher in a very small school?
0: Okay, but you still would have had the big stick ready, wouldn't you?
20: Never.
0: Oh, come on, come on.
20: No, education is about having fun.
0: Yeah, that's true. That's true. But I love it.
20: It should never ever be about the stick.
0: I love it when I hear you on the radio here in 6PR and sometimes on other stations, because you are everywhere, and some TV yep. stations as well, and you get like semi-angry with the listener. Like,
20: put him in the corner.
0: Yeah, you do. You do. I love hearing that.
20: Smack bottoms and put them in the corner.
0: Yeah, that's it. And don't do it again.
20: Yeah.
0: I reckon you would have been a great teacher. 133-882, if you have a question for Shannon Lush, she is the queen of clean. What's the question that you get the most?
20: No, there isn't one.
0: Oh, come on.
20: No, if there was one, people wouldn't ask it because they'd already know the answer.
0: Yeah, but by definition, there has to be a most.
20: No.
0: There has to be.
20: No, there isn't. There really isn't.
0: There is. So you studied chemistry. This is back to mathematics, both of which I failed. But there has to be one question that you get more than others. Like, you count them up, you divide them, and there has to be one. Like, what do you do when you spill a cup of tea?
20: No, because it's what happens to people day by day.
0: All right. See, this is one. I would have got a smack, and I would have been sent to the naughty corner, and you just follow the instructions. Now, we're heading to the calls, and get the ruler out. Be ready. Behave yourself, Shannon, and I'd suggest you behave yourself, listeners, as well. Sandy is first up from Winthrop. Sandy, you're talking to Shannon.
4: Shannon, hi.
20: Hello.
4: What can I do for you? My darling cat has taken to peeing on the carpet in my formal dining room. I can't get rid of it. I can't get rid of the smell.
0: Is it a dog or a cat?
4: Cat.
20: Is it a dog or a cat? Sorry, I couldn't hear.
4: A cat.
20: Right. The deal with cats is that cats can pee up to 14 feet from their backside.
0: What?
20: So not just the puddles that you see, it's the spray that you don't. And that holds true for both male and female cats. Male cats in particular, it contains an oil-based hormone that sticks to surfaces really hard. But female cat urine is also quite strong. What you need is an ultraviolet light and a stick of chalk. You wait for a dark night, and you shine the ultraviolet light around, and all of the cat urine will fluoresce yellow. And you mark it with chalk so you know where to clean it, and you just sponge it with white vinegar. Because if you leave any behind, see, cats use their urine to pass messages both to themselves and to other cats. So if you don't get all of it, they'll come back and pee there again.
4: I think she's been using this for a while because it's quite wet.
20: Yeah. So put paper towel down on it to start with to remove the excess moisture, and sponge it with white vinegar, and then get your ultraviolet light. Ultraviolet lights you can get from toy stores as Doctor Who's sonic screwdriver, the blue one, and it makes noises while you're using it, and it's good fun. Or you can get them from lighting specialist stores. They only cost a couple of bucks. They're really cheap. And you just shine it around on a dark night, and all of it will fluoresce yellow, and it's good fun. And you mark it with a stick of chalk so you know where to clean. And then just sponge it with white vinegar and it's gone. And if you want to keep a cat away from something in particular, camphorated oil is about the best. So anything that contains camphorated oil, like Bix vapor rub, mothballs, naphthalene flakes, all of those contain camphorated oil. You just put 2 teaspoons or two mothballs of it into a spray bottle of water, mist it over the area. Cats can't pee near it. The camphorated oil irritates their mucous membranes and makes them very uncomfortable, so they can't pee near it at all.
0: There you go,
4: Thank
0: Sandy.
4: Thank you so much.
20: You're welcome.
4: Thank you.
20: No worries.
0: Oh, it's as simple as that. 133-882, and you can talk to Shannon Lush. Where did you learn that cats can pee 14 feet away from their bottom? That wasn't in any chemistry class at school.
20: Yeah, but I didn't just do chemistry. I started studying the encyclopedia when I was like 4.
0: Britannica?
20: Yeah, that was my 4th birthday present.
0: Wow. Oh, really? What, all the editions? Yeah. Or you just every birthday you got a new edition?
20: All of it. All of it, and I got updates every year.
0: Wow. Goodness.
20: I ran out of things to read all the time because everything was designed for, you know, reading material was either designed for little tiny kids and I could read them in like 10 seconds or it was designed for adults. So my wonderful father got me the Encyclopedia Britannica.
0: That is brilliant. The Queen of Clean, there we are, and we thank her father, the King, for setting her up. Somewhere in the Encyclopedia Britannica, I'm sure it would have said the way for Sandy to stop the cat thing would be to get a dog, I reckon, but anyway, she might
20: not like that. No, it doesn't. The cat will actually pee more if there's a dog around.
0: What?
20: Well, it's leaving more messages for other cats. Hey, there's a dog here.
0: Oh, okay. Let's go to Sarah now, who joins us from Tuart Hill. Good afternoon to you, Sarah. Are you talking to Shannon Lush?
2: Good afternoon to you and to Shannon. Yes, I've been trying to remember to ring for a little while now. I have a little dilemma. I have my washing near the garden. We have a lovely garden and buzzing. Well, I'm thinking it's bees because we have bees around, which is lovely. But every time I hang out a white shirt, I find a yellow dot. And I'm thinking, well, maybe they're leaving something behind or someone is. And this little yellow stain doesn't wash out. I've tried it on the good white shirt. Then the good white shirt is no longer good.
20: Okay, you need to use glycerin on it to remove it. It is, you know, fecal matter. And you just put a dot of glycerin onto the stain, leave it for a couple of hours and then wash it with cold water and normal bathroom soap and it'll come straight out. The deal with it is that it is specific to white clothes. You tend to find it far more often with white or pale coloured clothes. A lot of our insects are particularly attracted to them and they will land on them and bite them more or defecate on them. And the yellow mark tends to be when they're crapping. So.
2: Yes. Yeah.
0: Technical
2: yes,
0: well,
2: I may come out of my shirt. Naughty. Thank you.
20: You're welcome. One of the things you can do to help prevent it, though, is to chuck a piece of fly net over the top of your clothesline. I always keep a mozzie net to hang over my clothesline because it stops things landing.
2: Oh, very good. All okay, right. Well, thanks for that.
0: You're
20: welcome.
0: Good on you, Sarah. There you go. To Sandra, all the S's today lined up. We've had Shannon, we've had Sandy, we've had Sarah. Now we've got Sandra in Kewdale. Go ahead.
21: Oh, hello, but to both of you.
20: Hello.
21: And I'd like to know how to get hair dye off the bathroom bench. It's not on the sink. It doesn't appear to be on the sink anyway. It's black and purple hair dye and it looks like on a fiberglass bench.
20: Okay, it is likely to be a polycarbonate rather than just fiberglass. The hair dye, see, hair dye, all hair dyes contain their own solvent, which is why when you go to the hairdressers and they dye your hair, they rub the edge of your forehead before they rinse it out because they're rubbing it with the hair dye to emulsify it. If you've got more of the hair dye, you rub it on and then wipe it off straight away and it'll remove it. But if it's been there too long, you're going to need to use anti-dandruff shampoo. You need to use one of the anti-dandruff shampoos that contains zinc pyridine thione. So you read the fine print on what the active ingredients are and it needs to be zinc pyridine thione. Just put a small amount of it onto it, rub it in with your fingers and keep doing it until you see it start to move and wipe it out until it's gone.
0: Happy with that,
21: and
0: Sandra?
21: And you just rub it off with...
20: I use pantyhose because it works better.
21: Yep, I think so too. Thank you very much for that. Yeah, that's great.
20: You're very welcome.
0: Bang. Good on you, Sandra. I knew it wouldn't take long. Pantyhose got to run. I knew it. We promoted this. We pre-promoted it. I knew it. When you go to the shops and you're getting milk and bread and butter, and do you just grab another pair of pantyhose because you know you're going to need them eventually to clean something up?
20: I get my pantyhose from secondhand stores and op shops. Because you can get a whole box of them for next to nothing. And, you know, they're still in packets. It's not like they've been used or anything. It's just their old stock. And you can get them for next to nothing.
0: Fantastic. I love that. Their calls are lining up. Faye, Joy, Stacey, another S. We'll get to you right after this break. We need to sneak it in to look after our sponsors. We should get a pantyhose sponsor in this show, on this segment at least, with Shannon Lush. We'll work on that for next week.
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0: What are you laughing about, Shannon?
32: The last words. The total hose. I'm sorry, that was funny.
3: Yeah, total hose.
0: Why am I the only one in the... There are one, two, three, four, five of us in the studio. It's gone right over my head. Why are you laughing? I've missed it, Andy.
3: Well,
0: you'll have to
3: I
0: explain.
3: Think they might be floozies. You know, if they're total hose, yeah. They could be loose women with bad morals.
0: Oh, okay.
3: Fiona gets it.
0: Thanks, Fiona. All right. Fiona's all over the patio, as we learned earlier. Just didn't bring any traffic news. But anyway, we'll get back to that. Shannon, how are you going? You all right?
32: Yep, buddy, Marvel, thanks.
0: So am I, reckon. I'm still lost, but I'm enjoying myself. Faye, I don't know how you follow that. I don't know whether you did follow that, but you're on board from Scarborough. Good afternoon.
33: Yes, hi. How to clean my shower recess.
32: Yep, tell me about it.
0: Well, it's dirty, Shannon.
33: It's the usual tiles, and I've heard you give people the recipe over the phone, so I'd like to write it down.
32: So it is tiles. What colour are your tiles?
33: Almost white.
32: I can't hear you.
0: Almost white.
33: Sorry?
0: White.
32: Yes. So they're pale coloured tiles. Look, the best thing to do is bicarb soda and vinegar. You sprinkle it with bicarb, then sprinkle it with white vinegar. And rub it with a rolled up pair of pantyhose while it's fizzing. You don't leave it on to soak. It's got to be rubbed while it's fizzing. And you don't use a lot. It's a light sprinkle, not a snowstorm, of bicarb soda, a light spray with the white vinegar, and as soon as it hits, it'll fizz, and that's when you rub it with a rolled-up pair of pantyhose. It'll clean all the muck that's been on there for years. It works really, really well, and then you just rinse it off. If it's getting grotty a lot and regularly, it's a really good idea to keep a squeegee in your shower, because it's usually standing water that makes it go mucky, because it runs all the dirt into the grout.
0: That makes sense.
33: What did you say to keep in the shower?
32: A squeegee.
33: Yes.
32: You know a squeegee?
33: Okay. Yes.
32: Just to mop up the water.
33: It's a sponge.
32: Yeah, a sponge doesn't work as well as a squeegee, because a sponge holds it in position in one spot, and that's where you're likely to get mould. So if you want to help prevent mould, because mould is everywhere, you use a squeegee and sort of it wicks the water off really well.
0: Okay, good on you, Faye. Thanks for that call. Just heading all the way back to Sandy, what about if Sandy's cat went into the shower recess and did...
32: Well, at least I'm asking that semi-seriously. No, seriously, at least it'd be easy to clean down. You just clean it down with white vinegar.
0: Okay. No, I was talking about the mould, not the other part. But anyway, I'm still lost,
32: I think. The cat with the mould?
0: No, doesn't matter.
3: Let's move on, shall we?
0: You do the jokes. I'll just host the show. Joy's in Greenmount. Go ahead, Joy.
1: Hey, hi, guys.
32: Hello.
1: I've got this little doll statue that my mum gave me 60 years ago, and... I've been keeping it inside, but it's been outside for a while. It's going all yellow. It's a creamy colour. It's a little girl. You've probably seen her. You still see her in outdoor garden centres. She's got her head down on one side and she's holding a little dress out with two hands.
32: Really, do you know what it's made of?
1: I'm going to give it a clean.
32: Do you know what it's made of?
1: No, it's not. It looks cementy. It's really hard.
32: Okay, I'm having real trouble hearing you. Can you talk up a little bit for me?
0: It's made of cement.
32: It is cement?
0: Yes.
1: Cement or plaster, I'm not sure.
32: Cement or what was the last one?
0: Plaster of Paris, potentially.
32: Yeah, well, plaster of Paris is very different to cement.
0: Let's pretend it's cement.
32: Right. You can tell if it's cement really, really simply. If you rub it with your fingers and then lick your finger, It'll taste like you can taste the lime on it. So rub it with your finger, see if it tastes like lime. And if it does, then it's cement. And the best way to clean it down is with beer.
0: Oh, okay. Oh. Good work. Hey. Good work. All right, Joy, thank you for that.
32: Scrub it with beer.
0: There's something you didn't see coming. I love it. Shannon has just got all the answers. A lot of ladies calling in, Shannon, to talk to you. Do many blokes clean their house anymore, or what happens here?
32: No, that's unusual, because normally we have a high percentage of men ring in.
0: Okay. Oh, here we go. They're a bit scared. I get it. They're shy to talk to you. I understand this, and I'm getting paid and I'm still shy. This is from another Mark. Shannon, please can you help me off the text terminal? Please can you help me with dried dog urine on white woolen carpet, dark yellow stains? I have tried detergent and vinegar. Thanks, Mark.
32: Yeah, well, see, the detergent was the wrong thing to do because it will have really set it.
0: Mark, you idiot.
32: And it honestly, it depends on how long it's been there, and without knowing that, it makes it difficult. If it's been longer than a week, and it sounds like it has, it's no longer a urine stain. That's evaporated off. It's gone. You'll need to do it with glycerin, but there's a knack to doing it. It's 2 drops of glycerin for every 30 centimetres of stain area. You apply the glycerin with an old toothbrush or someone else's, and you lightly brush it across the top of the carpet. Do not push it in. It's important. It needs to sit just in the top bristles of the carpet. If you push it in, it'll release tannins from the backing of the carpet. And you don't want more tannins, you want less.
0: Okay.
32: Then you leave it for an hour and a half. Take a cake of normal bathroom soap, not laundry soap. Lightly damp the soap so it feels sticky and scribble on the stain just like you're using a crayon.
0: Okay.
32: And then you rub it out with a cold, damp cloth.
0: There you go, Mark. That's what to do and what not to do, or you'll get a smack. Another bloke involved here, Shannon, is Blake. Loving the chemistry you're having with Shannon Lush reminds me of the TV show Blackadder. Hint, I don't think Shannon would be playing Baldrick, and neither do I, Blake. Thank you for that. To Stacey in City Beach. Stacey, what's your problem?
6: Oh, hi. I've just got some rust on some chrome furniture. And yep. I'm just wondering how I could possibly get it off, please.
32: So long as you don't try and get it off, instead you use rust converter. You can get rust converter from your hardware store. It comes in a bottle and it's very liquid like water. You do not use too much of it. Have some metho beside you ready in case you use too much. If it goes white, you'll know you've used too much and you wipe it off with metho straight away. Otherwise, a small amount of it onto a cloth and rub it over. There needs to be some rust present for it to work. It actually converts the rust material back into a metal form, so you can't see it anymore, and it's a slick, smooth surface.
0: Yeah.
6: I mean, if I put too much rust converter on, it'll go white, won't it?
32: No, it doesn't damage it, but it goes white and it's really hard to remove if you do it too slow. So you have a cloth ready with methylated spirits on it to remove any excess.
0: Brilliant. Good on you, Stacey. Thank you for your call. I hope that helps. Shannon, as we depart, and I thank you very much for entertaining us, definitely me, this is from Dean via the email. The last time Shannon was on, she advised me to clean the walnut wood on my rifle with walnuts. That makes sense. Yep. He has sent in before and after photos, which we will send to you because it worked very well. Thank you very much, says Dino.
32: I'm so glad. Send me the pictures. I want to see.
0: All right, we will. See, the boys are too scared to talk to you. It's one of the
32: most fun things to do, using walnuts for restaining timber.
0: Okay, good.
32: And cleaning it. It's just, yeah.
0: Good on you, Dean. Boys are too scared to call. They'll send a text or an email. The girls will call. You'll smack them on the head and off we go. Shannon, that was a pleasure. Thank you. Enjoy your Sunday afternoon and make another cup of tea. And
32: thank you very much.
0: I still don't know what you were laughing about before, but Andy Mart explained it to me in the break. Shannon Lush, the queen of clean. She is a beauty.
31: Traffic. Got something you want to say? You're in the right place. This is Perth 6PR. Give us a call on 133-882.
8: Kwinana Freeway southbound, there's been a crash just after Thomas Road. The left lane is partially blocked. Police are on site and traffic is a little slow. If you are heading south on the Kwinana, it's also slow around Millpoint Road. If you're heading north on the Kwinana, slow Mortimer Road at the moment and from Angatel Road to Rowley Road. But otherwise, I'm not spotting any delays on our roads around Perth at the moment. I'm Fiona Cornelisi. I'm Perth's traffic leader, 6PR.
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0: Nearly time for the news on The Catch-Up. Controversy. Fiona's traffic's not good enough. Steve from Ocean Reef, you've got a traffic update for us.
16: Yeah, sure have, Mark. Just coming back, probably about 500 metres down, heading south on the Kwinana Freeway, just after Thomas Road. There's a couple of cars, mate, that have left the road and ended up in the bush. There's a couple of cop cars there. The traffic's banked back to Anchortel. It's only going to get worse because everything will be pushed into one lane, mate, in the emergency lane to get round all the incident.
0: Mate, you're a star. You're in the running for the Revival House Perth Double Pass, and also send an invoice into Fiona and she will pay that for you. We're going cooking for dummies after the news.

0: Communications Minister Annika Wells says it won't change how big tech operates.
1: This is about changing the behaviour of big tech, and ultimately this is about the social licence, and no particular figure that we mandate in Australia is going to be enough for the world's richest companies. It's got to be about what incentivises the change in behaviour.
0: Veterans Affairs Minister Matt Keogh says comments by Pauline Hanson about the Prime Minister's mother are out of line. Podcast clips have emerged of the One Nation leader criticising Marianne Albanese for living in public housing. Mr Keogh says the comments are unnecessary.
2: I think it's absolutely diabolical when any player in politics attacks anyone else's family. I don't think that should ever happen. Council housing, public housing is an incredibly important piece of our infrastructure to support people when they need access to housing, and to attack people for using that when they need it, that is not what we should see. We shouldn't see people punching down.
0: Tensions in the Middle East remain high after Houthi rebels seized islands along oil trade routes in the Red Sea. Saudi Arabia has closed a main oil pipeline after drones hit pump stations. It's feared the clashes could further disrupt energy supplies. The price of fuel is expected to rise this week. New South Wales could adopt Queensland-style youth crime laws under a coalition election pledge. The policy targets repeat offenders involved in gangland violence, home invasions and shootings by sending them to jail. Opposition leader Kelly Sloan says existing laws put the community at risk. Police are searching for two men after a shooting at Hamilton Hill in Perth South. A 38-year-old man is in a serious but stable condition. Advocates welcome an agreement between federal and state energy ministers to look at making plug-in solar and batteries available to all Australians. It will give renters, unit dwellers and low-income homes access to solar energy. In finance, one Australian dollar is buying around 71.6 US cents.
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0: Alina Rybakina has powered down an ace on championship point to beat Aryna Sabalenka and win the US Open. Craig Gabriel is there.
4: $5.5 million US dollars is the prize check for Alina Rybakina for winning her first US Open and her third career major. She won Wimbledon in 2022 and this year the Australian Open. Rybakina beat Aryna Sabalenka 6-4, 5-7, 6-2, and in doing so, hasn't only claimed the US Open, but also the world number one ranking. It snaps Sabalenka's run of 99 consecutive weeks at the top. Rybakina is just the third woman since 2000 to win the Australian and US Opens in the same year, joining Angie Kerber, and who else but Sabalenka. Craig Gabriel, New York.
0: In this afternoon's NRL, the Panthers are about to face the Roosters in a qualifying final. In the NRLW, the Broncos beat the Warriors 52-18. The Titans lead the Knights 28-16. In today's AFLW, Melbourne beat Port Adelaide by 51 points. In the fourth quarter, Richmond leads St Kilda 57-36. Brisbane Lions play Hawthorn at the MCG on Saturday in their quest for another AFL Grand Final berth after beating Adelaide by 53 points.
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6: If you're heading south on the Kwinana, it is a little slow there. There's been an incident just after Thomas Road. The left lane's partially blocked and police are on site. Please take care. It's also slow around Mill Point Road. Now, if you're heading north on the Kwinana, it's slow Mortimer Road and also Anketell Road to Rowley Road. Otherwise, the Mitchell and Graham Farmer freeways, including the tunnel, no delays, and our CBD all clear. I'm Fiona Cornelisi. I'm Perth's traffic leader, 6PR.
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3: Mostly fine overnight, getting down to 10 degrees. Monday, partly cloudy with a top of around 24. Looking further ahead, Tuesday, partly cloudy with a top of 27. Mostly sunny on Wednesday with a top of 30 degrees. Thursday, partly cloudy with a top of 26 degrees, Friday showers with an expected top of 23 degrees and possible showers on Saturday. This is Perth's 6PR.
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4: Jack's gone with Change News Readers. Beautiful voices, beautiful voices. That's what makes radio, voices and characters. Not so much mine, but the voices of the talent, like Shannon Lush. How good she. We've got Andy here, our sound engineer extraordinaire, as is always the case with Rusty on The Catch-Up, so involved throughout. Andy Tregoning, we're calling him today. You got anything?
5: I do, mate.
4: What
5: here
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5: we
4: got?
5: Go. Let's try this
4: one. You'd hit the right button.
5: Yeah, I know.
6: This is Lucky Phil.
4: Yes, Phil is the floor manager. That's brilliant. We've been sort of reminiscing about Hey Hey, It's Saturday on this Sunday afternoon. We're going with Hey Hey, It's Sunday until Daryl Summers hears and we get into trouble. I don't have a lawyer, so he's going to find hard to sue me. But anyway, we'll continue. Characters, Andy, that's what it's all about. Yeah. Listeners and characters, 133-882 if you want to call and get involved anything at any time, as I like to say, or on the text terminal 0487-999-882 with the double pass to the Revival House here in Perth to give away. You've been there. You can
5: love it. Great venue.
4: Great place.
5: Yeah, really good. Classic cinema.
4: Right. Do they play modern or just classic?
5: A little bit of both. Mostly classic films, sir.
4: Oh, how good.
5: Yeah.
4: How good. So that's the prize for you. So that throughout the afternoon. And while I say anything, anytime, for the next little bit, cooking. In particular, questions if you are like me, and I'm not trying to sound sexist here, this is just the truth, like me and Andy, because we did discuss it during the break, that try hard, but we're not very good at the caper. That's fair to say.
5: Terrible. I am terrible. I try and I fail, but I keep trying.
4: Yeah, that's good. Well, you got to eat.
5: You got it. Well, my wife takes care of that, and she's amazing.
4: Now you're sounding sexy.
5: Yeah. Well, no, she's really good at it.
4: Yeah, my wife continues to eat my food, and let's leave it at that.
5: That's why
4: we've got our next guest on. She is Old Cook New Tricks is her handle on Instagram and on TikTok. Very, very popular. You may well have heard, in fact, of Jennifer van der Aken. Now, to set this up before we say g'day to Jenny, I'm going to play a little bit. This is the character that Jenny is here. Play a little bit of a recipe for apricot delight in a blender. Sounds a bit weird. 2 cups of apricots, 2 cups of shredded coconut, a bit of sugar. You put it into a blender and it's supposed to be magic. Well, that's what she thought.
7: Turns out apricots are really hard to process, so I'm going to chop them up a bit. I just Googled it to find out. You can do that too. Yeah, well, that's bullshit because that didn't work either. I'm going to soak these apricots. Yeah. Don't you love it? Just dump it all in the food processor and turn it on and it'll turn magically into apricot delight. No, it won't. That is bull.
5: All right.
4: I did say she's a character. Hey, what else has she got to say?
7: Pour some boiling water over to soften them. How do I get the water out? I don't know. I haven't
4: figured out. She's on the line right now to talk cooking for dummies. She's not the dummy. We are. So in particular, if you struggle with recipes, you follow them intently like I do, and they don't come out resembling anything like the picture. 133-882 if you have a question for Jenny. Thank you for joining us. Lovely to hear your voice live on the radio.
7: Thank you very much for having me. I didn't know you were going to play those couple of little captures. I'm all embarrassed now.
4: Oh, don't be embarrassed. I've got that on high rotation on my Instagram account. Before and after, there's a little bit more involved. In fact, you have cards where you describe it. You write the cards down for your family, don't you, for when – what's the term you use?
7: Recipe cards.
4: That's
7: yes.
4: It?
7: I write them for the family and I put – well, I write them for the recipes that I – put on my social media and put them all in a box. And I figure that when I cark it, the family are going to end up with them.
4: But on the apricot, what do you call it, apricot delight card, you wrote, this is bull, as we heard. Throw that one away. Yeah. I love it. You call it as you see it, Jenny.
7: Yes, well, you know, that's what you do when you get a bit older, I think. You stop worrying about what people think.
4: Well, we think you are a star, and it's really good to have you on board. Personally, I need you to answer this question for me, which I know, as we discussed, I know lots of boys and girls listening will have. Why is it, Jenny, that when I follow the recipe step by step, I do everything that it says? I follow the timing. I follow the temperature. I have a very similar pan. I don't overstir if it says not to. It just does not resemble what I actually wanted to eat. In particular, it's too wet or it's too dry. It drives me nuts.
7: It is a quandary, and it's the same with gardening, which I can't do. So...
4: That's good, because we've had a gardening show and we've moved on from that.
7: Yeah. So your oven might be a bit hotter or cooler than it actually is supposed to be. There's a whole lot of variables that might be happening, and the recipe might just be not that good in the first place.
4: Oh, that is true. They're not your recipes I'm talking about. I've only discovered you lately. I'm going to stick with you for reasons that we'll discuss in a moment. But that's an interesting point. But what about when it's on the stovetop? Like, surely if it says, you know, medium to high, and I think it goes to 10 and I cook it on 8, that's medium to high.
7: Yeah, I would go a little bit lower than that.
4: Ah, I'd be so heading that's for it.
7: I'd be heading for a 6.
4: Six is
7: medium. You just got to keep your eye on it.
4: I do.
7: I don't know then. I don't know how to help you. But if you do follow a recipe, you should. Well, I always say you can read, you can cook, but that's not necessarily true, is it, in your situation?
4: Jenny, this is not how I thought this interview would go. I thought that I would walk away going, marvellous, I finally know what to do. Basically, you've said, great to have, I'm really pleased to be on, you're an idiot.
7: No, not at all, not at all. It's a difficult situation. It's hard to follow recipes, and sometimes I don't follow them to the T. You think you have, and then when you look back, you think, oh, hang on a minute, I forgot to put that in, or I forgot to do that. It's a common situation.
4: Your tag, Lazy Cook's Handbook, or what you have as part of your stick, if that's the right term, it probably isn't, but as a cooking influencer, let's go with it. Lazy Cook's Handbook for easy meals and yummy treats. Are you sort of suggesting, before we get into that I should forget they're not intricate, but forget the recipes where it needs a little bit of work, just go with the lazy stuff, the easy stuff, keep it to you know, cooking with dummies, because I am a cooking dummy?
7: Well, start off with cooking for dummies, and the more you cook, the better you get, and then you can go to a recipe that might be a little bit harder.
4: Okay. All right. So for our listening audience, stay tuned, because we've got a long way to go with Jenny. I'm not letting her go. We've got calls lined up, 133-882, but she will finish with a couple of recipes for us to take away and maybe try ourselves and take home tonight. So that's the good stuff. Hey, just a technical one, which I think you're not into the technicalities of it. Maybe you were one day, but it seems now it's sort of a loosey-goosey. Why do some recipes say 1 tablespoon of something and then the next sentence will be 2 teaspoons of something else? Isn't 1 tablespoon and 2 teaspoons the same?
7: No, I don't think so.
4: There's not much difference. A couple of grains of salt, for example.
7: No, it's a lot. But to be honest, I'd have to go and get my teaspoons and my tablespoons out to see if what you just said is correct.
4: I've tried it. Trust me. I'm a doctor.
7: What? And you were saying it's the same?
4: Well, very close.
7: Nah.
4: All right. Maybe there's another mistake I'm making. And my last question before we head to the audience that want to get involved with you. As I said, they're not intricate recipes that I'm doing, but they'll say things like 10 minutes prep, 15 minutes cooking time. I start and when I finish, it's about an hour later. And I've not been reading a book or, you know, doing anything in between. I didn't go to the toilet. I stayed in the kitchen.
7: Yeah, I think that's because, as you say, you're a bit of a beginner of a cook.
4: Yeah.
7: So you're probably taking a bit longer through each step.
4: But I'm chopping an onion, for goodness sake. Like surely it should say 25 minutes prep time. Like, don't lie to me.
7: Well, I'm afraid the world is full of liars, so you just have to work it out yourself as you go along.
4: Okay.
7: And you'll get quicker. You'll get quicker as you cook more.
4: All right. Well, you're not a liar. You say it as you see it, and that's what we love about you. Old cook, new tricks. So just a generic question. What makes I'm not talking about gourmet here. What makes a good cook? What's the skills, the basic skills that we need to present something at dinner time that the whole family will enjoy? Well, some of them anyway.
7: Yeah, well, the first thing is if you don't want to eat that, you're not getting something else, in my opinion. You can all eat the same thing. I mean, who wants to be rustling up four or five meals every night? But I think the secret is to just try new things and use whatever you've got in your fridge, use whatever you've got in your pantry and experiment a bit. And the more you experiment, the more you come up with dishes that you really love.
4: Good.
7: And the family loves, hopefully.
4: Good. Is there an ingredient, if in doubt, you know, leave it out, that's too hard for you if you're sort of in this cooking for dummies philosophy or the reverse of that? If in doubt, just put it in. Here's something that if you make sure you got that in your recipe, you can't go wrong.
7: Are we talking savoury or sweet?
4: All either or. I'm up for both.
7: All right. I reckon onion for savoury.
4: Right.
7: Sugar for sweet.
4: Right.
7: Yeah.
4: Yep.
7: Sugar for sweet. Be careful of chilli.
4: Careful of chilli.
7: Yeah, don't put too much in if you don't like chili. If you're a chili sook, do not put too much chili in. You'll ruin everybody's meal.
4: Okay, all right. I don't mind a bit of that, but right, good. And onion, you say. Hey, here's one for you. And Norma, we're getting to you. Sorry to hold you up, but thanks for your call. We'll get to Norma in just a sec. In my bolognese, this might rock your world, I doubt it, I put sugar in my bolognese. So there's savoury and I add the sweet. What do you think of that?
7: Well, I think you're a clever man.
4: Oh.
7: Because I don't put sugar in my bolognese, but whenever I post a bolognese recipe, I get so many people telling me to put some sugar in it.
4: So I've got...
7: So you're ahead of your time.
4: I've got... you're saying I'm a chance. I'm a chance to go on and become a half-decent cook. I tell you what I watched or heard or read, I can't remember, because bolognese is my, like, a lot of blokes, again, not sounding sexist, it's my go-to, it's my staple, it's the one I really nail. I add also one Weet-Bix, crush up a Weet-Bix, because I read or heard or said heard someone say to do that.
7: Yes, I have never done that.
4: Mm-hmm.
7: And in my wildest dreams, I wouldn't presume that I would.
4: Try.
7: But I will try it.
4: Try.
7: If you say it's good.
4: Yeah.
7: If you say it's good, I'll give it a go.
4: Try. And then make sure you reference 6PR when you put that out on your next video.
7: Yeah.
4: If it works. And if it doesn't, don't mention us at all. To Norma in Kelmscott. Norma, you're talking to Jenny, the old cook with new tricks.
8: Yeah, well, I'm 5 years old, so. Anyway, Jenny, I can never, ever make scones or scones. And I've got a friend in Albany, but she makes the best scones. And she just whips them up and bang, bang, bang. And when I go down there, oh, I've got the scones in the oven. And they're always beautiful. But I don't want to have to go to Albany every time I want a feed of scones. So
7: no,
8: I don't know what I do.
7: Well, I'll tell you what to do. Have you ever made lemonade scones?
8: No, but I've got a recipe in front of me, orange and coconut scones. That one.
7: Ah, well, maybe you need to
9: maybe you need to try with a simple scone recipe first. And the easiest one is lemonade scones. And the actual secret is to not roll it out thin. Keep it thick when you cut them.
8: Okay, maybe that's the problem, yeah.
9: And when you put them in the dish to put them in the oven, don't separate them. Keep them sort of next to each other, and that will help them rise as well.
8: Yeah, but they all stick together then, don't they?
9: Well, you can just gently pull it apart. It'll be fine.
8: Oh, okay. Well, I might have a go at making scones tomorrow. Not today. It's too late in the day. But anyway, thanks for your help. I'll stick them.
4: Good on you, Norman. They're definitely too late in the day. Get onto them first thing. And lemonade scones, did you say? Is it scones or scones, by the way, Jenny?
9: Well, I'm a scone person.
4: Yes, so am I. You're from Ballarat, aren't you?
9: No, I'm not from Ballarat. I visited a cafe in Ballarat. I'm actually from the Yarra Valley in Victoria.
4: Okay, well, that's close enough. You visited a cafe once, that'll be good. But your country, your good country Victorian lass, that's what we like.
9: Yes.
4: So lemonade scones, what's the go there?
9: Well, that's a three-ingredient scone mix. It's just self-raising flour, lemonade and cream.
4: What? And what do you do?
9: Yeah. You just mix it all together.
4: Yep.
9: Make a dough, cut it thick, like I said. Sort of put them together in the cake pan and chuck it in an oven, 180 fan forced, 12 to 18 minutes, and you'll have the most delicious scones.
4: My goodness, that's something I think I would not muck up.
9: No, you wouldn't.
4: Except for the key is how much lemonade versus how much flour.
9: 1 cup of lemonade.
4: Yep.
9: 1 cup of... Oh, I have to look up my recipe.
4: Off the top of your scone? Did you see what I did? See what I did there? See what I did there?
9: I did. It was a very good segue.
4: No, you weren't.
9: One cup of lemonade. I think it's one. I'd have to look up the flour ratio and 1 cup of cream.
4: All right. You have got a couple of recipes for us before we go, and I appreciate that. I'm going to get you to hold through a break if you don't mind pushing the friendship, but we're going so well. But I want to take Joanne on line three even from Perth first because she says that I'm right. Go ahead, Joanne. So you're saying I'm not a dud. I'm right in what I say. It's impossible to follow these recipes.
10: Good afternoon, Mark and Jenny. Very quickly,
9: hello.
10: I wouldn't mind at the moment, not fussed whether it's a scone or a scone. That would be lovely. But anyway, yes, I was listening and I thought, this is interesting about the teaspoon and the tablespoon. So I rushed into my cupboard and I got out my teaspoon and a tablespoon. Mark, you are correct. Sorry, Jenny.
9: What?
10: Sorry, but you're correct,
9: Mark.
10: How many
9: teaspoons? How many teaspoons in the tablespoon?
10: How many teaspoons? Two teaspoons equal a tablespoon.
9: I never knew that. Wow.
10: Really?
4: Joanne?
9: Yeah.
4: Coming soon to an Instagram account near you, Dud Cook Good Measurements with Mark Doran. That is brilliant. Whatever happens for the rest of the day, Joanne, I cannot thank you enough for calling in and taking the time to back me up.
10: Bye.
4: Thanks, Joanne.
9: Oh, my God.
4: There you go, Jenny. See, you just thought you were coming on the show. You were going to, you know, reel out your pearls of wisdom. You know, you were just going to give. But instead you get. You just hang in. You never know what you might learn. And if you can hang on, that would be great. You can hit us up with those couple of recipes and time for a couple more questions if you have them for Jen, the old cook, new trick. She is a beauty. 133-882.
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24: I like to eat, eat, eat apples and bananas. I like to
25: eat. Oh, we're talking food, aren't we?
4: Lovely work, Andy. Lovely work. We certainly are with Jennifer Acker, old cook, new tricks, the star of Lazy Cook's Handbook for Easy Meals and Yummy Treats. Jenny, you could do some good things with apples and bananas.
26: Yeah. Yeah, anybody can. Banana cake, apple sponge. The sky's the limit.
4: Sky's the limit. This from Eddie off our message machine. My recipes start with me looking in the fridge and checking what's about to die. Then I use that. Stringless beans are in almost everything. Cheers. That's good work, Eddie.
26: Yeah, that's great work. That's exactly what I did this morning. Look in the fridge, see what you've got, make something out of it.
4: Now, you do, I've seen this, in fact, it's, it came via a, I looked it up in the break, it came from an email from Adele in Mount Claremont. You do Aldi hacks, like, I think in saying yeah. Aldi is the number one, ranked the number one supermarket or the most popular supermarket in the country, they have some good stuff, and you make their gear even better, very simply. How?
26: Well, for example, they sell a 4-pack of frozen potato gratins, which are lovely in themselves, but I elevate them. I, instead of doing what it says on the packet, I put cheese on top and cream and then cook it in the oven, and it's 20 times more delicious.
4: Good.
26: Also, you can buy butterfly chickens from Aldi. There's Greek lemon and there's a mango one. And you can make a beautiful meal with those as well by adding other things to them, like the lemon one. I'll cook it on a tray of sliced lemons and then make a lemon sauce. And it's all very easy to do as well. They do have some good items.
4: Excellent.
26: You could do it, I reckon.
4: I could do it?
26: Yeah, easy. Okay. It's easy peasy.
4: Remember, I've got my new internet, what's it called, Instagram site, Dud Cook. Great measurements coming out. Although, actually, there's been some developments on that front, I'm afraid to say.
27: Breaking news.
4: We've got some news, Jen, off the text terminal. It starts with Aileen. Please don't ever replace one tablespoon with two teaspoons. The confusion arises between our tablespoon, 20 mils, and European, 15 mils. A teaspoon is almost universally 5 mils. So Joanne and myself might be wrong. John says, teaspoon to tablespoon, teaspoon. Mark, you are wrong. There are 4 teaspoons to 1 tablespoon in Australia. UK and US are a bit different. 3 teaspoons to 1. And then Lily says, hi, Mark, I had to get my set of measuring teaspoons and it is definitely not the same. The tablespoon holds more than 2 teaspoons. Thanks, Lily. So I'm still saying I'm right, but I'm just going to adjust. 1 tablespoon equals 3 teaspoons, right? I think that's it. That's what I'm going to say in my new account. But my point remains why some recipes say you use 1 tablespoon of this and then 3 teaspoons of something else in the next line. Just keep it simple for us normal folk.
0: I've just consulted the internet. It's Mark Sonic Sherpa here. It's Andy. And I've just consulted the internet. 1 tablespoon equals 3 teaspoons or 15 milliliters. That's in the US and internationally. Here in Australia, 1 tablespoon equals 4 teaspoons or 20 mil. So,
4: I'm partly right.
0: Jury's out.
26: The science is baffling. The science. It's giving me a headache.
4: Yeah, you're right. Let's get back to where you live. Old cook, new tricks. You don't worry about that. You actually do say that, don't you? A bit of this, a bit of that. Throw it in roughly and you'll get there. And can you now use those skills? And I thank you very much for that, to provide us with a couple of recipes to take away for us, when I say us novice cooks here, maybe tonight, maybe at some other stage. You've got a couple for us. Off you go. Let's go. I've got my pen. Okay. I've sharpened my pencil.
26: Right, you ready?
4: Yep.
26: So this you can make just in your rice cooker. You don't need any other cooking implement.
4: Excellent.
26: So you add 2 cups of rice, 2 tablespoons, I don't know how many teaspoons that is, but 2 tablespoons of soy, 2 tablespoons of oyster sauce, 1 teaspoon of sesame sauce, a bit of garlic, whatever you reckon, some bok choy, just chop it up. Put it in your rice cooker, put the water in, the correct amount for your rice in the rice cooker, stir it up, poke in some frozen dumplings, put the lid on, turn it on, and you'll have a meal for four. Delicious meal for four.
4: When you say put the lid on, turn it on, I've got that. How long for?
26: Well, the rice cooker's automatic. It'll just cook it.
4: Oh, that rice cooker. Oh, I'm with you.
26: Yeah.
4: Oh, this is good stuff.
26: Yeah.
4: I'm onto that tonight.
26: So, and the beauty of a rice cooker is it'll keep it warm after it's cooked as well.
4: Yes. And what do you call this thing?
26: I just call it my rice cooker dumpling dump.
4: Okay. It's the dumpling dump for duds.
26: Yeah. Well, you're not a dud.
4: Oh, I'm close. I like that. And I really like the whatever you reckon. The bit of gut, whatever you reckon. Excellent. So the dumpling dump for duds is one. And what's next?
26: Yeah. My chili con carne recipe that I actually stole off my brother.
4: Oh.
26: And it is so simple. It's 500 grams of beef mince, a packet of chili con carne mix that you just get in the supermarket, you know, near the taco powder stuff. I'm thinking of a car. A jar of salsa and a can of red kidney beans.
4: I love
26: That's
4: them.
26: That's it.
4: Do you drain the beans?
26: Yeah, I actually rinse them as well.
4: Oh.
26: So drain them, rinse it, brown your beef first, put in the chili con carne mix, then the salsa, then the kidney beans. The longer you cook it, the better it's going to taste. Sometimes you might need to add a little bit more water, just keep your eye on it. And you can serve that on like a baked potato or rice or mashed potatoes. It's absolutely delicious, a bit of cheese on top.
4: That is easy. That is brilliant. That is the easy meals that we're talking about. I love that. That is good. Good stuff. We'll be talking to you again, Jenny Acura, if that's okay. Old cook, new tricks. Make it simple. That's what we like. And as I let you go, this is another personal one. In case my wife is listening, she puts salt on everything and too much of it. You've not used the word salt in this conversation that's been going now for a half an hour.
26: Yes, but the soy has salt in it that you're putting in your
4: dumpling. It's already got it. That's my point.
26: Oh, you mean your wife would put salt on it?
4: Oh, adding salt every time. And have you tasted it? And then taste it and then add some more salt. If I wanted a salt sandwich, I'd have one.
26: Oh, if your wife's listening, you're in trouble. You're not getting any too tonight.
4: No, I'm cooking though. I'm doing the dumpling
26: dud. Going to do the dumpling
4: dump for duds. Yeah, so
26: Have to admit, I do like a little bit of, I do like salt as well, but most of those meals already contain enough salt.
4: Oh,
26: but,
4: brilliant.
26: Of course, if you like it, you can add it.
4: Okay.
26: And whatever you want.
4: One, two, three, four, five, seven people asking, how do we hear more or where do we see Jenny's gear on the internet? Where do we go, Jenny?
26: Well, you can go on Instagram, I'll cook New Tricks. Facebook, the same. TikTok, the same. YouTube, the handbook for lazy cooks.
4: Ah, I've never seen your YouTube channel.
26: Yeah, it's not very popular for some reason.
4: Isn't it? But you're the star. You're in it.
26: Yeah.
4: Oh, that'll be good.
26: I am. All the other ones.
4: It's going to be very popular in Perth after this. What did you call the YouTube channel again? I'm writing this down.
26: The Lazy Cook's Handbook.
4: The Lazy Cook's Handbook. That's it. Magnificent.
26: Yeah.
4: We'll be talking again, particularly if these recipes don't work. The dumpling dump for duds are coming soon to a dining table in my house. Jenny Ackett, thank you so much for your time. Really appreciate it. Enjoy the rest of your Sunday and continue cooking well.
26: Thank you for having me. It was fun. Thank you.
4: Good on you. There we go. I said she was a character. She's a ripper.
1: She sure is.
4: Imagine if Jenny and Shannon came together.
1: What a double act.
4: Hey, there's a podcast.
1: I reckon.
4: Waiting to be made. I shouldn't have said that out loud, so I'll steal it. We need to take a break right now. Thank you for getting involved and lots of great feedback. Yeah, Jenny is really a lot of fun. And when you see her recipes on that YouTube channel, that must have been where I got that apricot delight recipe from that we played at the start that didn't quite work. Lazy Cook's handbook on YouTube. Get involved. We'll change tack a little. We'll get not too much more serious. We're having a lot of fun on the afternoons as we said off the top of the show. As I mentioned, I was listening to the Pina Colada song on the way in and wondered what was in the Pina Colada. Well, we'll have the answer to that amongst other things when we return. We're heading to the state buildings. They're part of the inaugural Negroni Week celebrations that begin this September. This is not cooking and food and drinks and wine, etc. The simple level. This is much more highbrow, and I'm sure you'll enjoy. We'll tell you all about it after this break.
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4: And great to have you on board. 133-882, of course, the number to call, anything at any time. Or you can text us and join in the fun, as we've been having, on the message machine 0487-999-882. A double pass to the Revival House in Perth for our best call of the day, or one that Madeline chooses is the best. You don't have to actually be the best. You can call in like Joanne and just support me and actually be wrong. Joanne, you're getting my vote, but Maddie is in charge. Unless you're going to overrule Andy, you might choose the prize. That's up to you.
0: No, I will leave it to Mads. She's good at it.
4: Now, you'll be heavily involved, of course, in about an hour from now when we do the Carrington Griller quiz, which has a great prize, by the way, for that, the double voucher to Carrington's Bar and Grill in Hamilton Hill. We've also got On This Day coming up. We're going to get our audience the opportunity to answer correctly. Andy didn't. What year was it that Phantom of the Opera ended its 8-year marathon tour of Australia right here in Perth? And if you were there on that last show, we'd love to hear your thoughts. That's coming up later this hour. But right now, we're heading to the state buildings where, I should have looked this up. I think we find the state buildings corner of Adelaide Terrace and Barrack Street. Matt Bodicott is the bar operations manager there. Matt, did I get the address right?
13: St. George Terrace and Barrack, yes.
4: Not Adelaide Terrace. Where did that come from? St. George's. Where is Adelaide Terrace? In Adelaide?
13: Not at the central of the CBD.
0: It's an extension of St. George's Terrace when you come towards East Perth. There you go.
4: I knew I'd cross. St. Like George's Terrace and Barrack Street is the state building. So now we've sorted that out. That's the good news, Matt. You can tell us why we're talking to you. It's a pretty cool thing you're about to launch into here. It starts this week, I think, Negroni Week, with a curated precinct-wide program of, wait for it, listeners, cocktails, Italian dining, music and culture experiences. Wow, Matt.
13: Yeah, sounds like a big mouthful, doesn't it?
4: It is. It is. What is it?
13: Look, Negroni Week is not just a thing. It's actually a global celebration of one of the world's most iconic cocktails, the Negroni. It's been running for about 13 years. It was always a way for hospitality they give to charitable causes. And in that time, it's raised about $7.5 million globally, which is good. But this year, we're actually the first time we're getting all of the venues from state buildings together. And we're going to transform the entire precinct into a little slice of Italy. And we're going to be doing that between 18th of September to 24th. And like I said, there's going to be cocktails, pizza, music. We've got DJs playing some Italo disco tunes and some real aperitivo atmosphere we're trying to encourage. So essentially people can just wander through the precinct, try different Negroni interpretations from each venue that has a bit of their personality on there. And then we're going to be having a big hub in the middle of the building and postal hall. That's where all the celebrations are going to soak up the after-work Italian vibes with a bit of food, drinks, good company, and make sure that we're not just celebrating the Negroni, but we're celebrating the culture that surrounds it.
4: Fantastic. Like the state buildings themselves. This sounds rather highbrow.
13: Yeah, well, look, we try and make sure we do everything to a really high standard and just make sure that, you know, what everyone else was doing, we want to try and be a part of it, but just keep everyone knowing that the quality that we pump out is always top notch.
4: Yeah. Now, you said Negroni Week, so it's a sponsored event. Well, in that sense, it is. Negroni's pulling it together to raise money. That's been going on elsewhere for a while.
13: Yeah, so all over the world, started by Empire Magazine, and Campari really have been able to. A good thing about them is that they really do believe in the charity behind it, and they've got some great slogans to be able to hold on to the Negroni, like there's no Negroni without Campari, so it's pretty smart of them. But yeah, they're our partners this year.
4: Okay, why has it taken us so long to join in on something like this?
13: Well, I think that we always have done it individually over the years, in Perth especially. But, you know, one of the concepts that we really think of is, seeing as we are ground zero in Perth, we are where everything's measured from, we want to make sure that we own it and that we can really showcase it in a huge style that tells everyone, hey, this is a really big deal and everyone should know about it.
4: Okay, so the cocktails there in force, I'm not turning this into an ad, but with Campari, there are many versions, are there not? What's your favourite?
13: Well, with Campari itself, it's always just been the Italian bitter amaro, so the bright red juice that you see.
4: Yeah.
13: And that's you know, enough for it to be in almost anything you can think of, but they do have a couple of other things. They've got, you know, like their barrel-aged Negroni that they try and make for people, but it's always going to be Campari at the end of the day.
4: Okay. It's the Aperol Spritz, I suppose, that takes the different colours, isn't it? The red and the orange.
13: Yeah, and that's it. You know, you've got, that's like more of a gateway approachable style for, like, we call them all Amaros really at the end of the day, but everyone will know the Aperol as being the Aperol Spritz, and then as you kind of evolve and you want more complex, bitter things that you usually don't like, then you start heading towards Campari and then another realm as well.
4: You like them all. It's just degrees of like when we're talking this, I think. So we've got the cocktails sorted, the Italian dining, the music and the cultural experiences. Tell me more about that, the music and the cultural experiences that are on that will be part of this at the state buildings from the 18th to the 24th of this month.
13: Yeah, look, we're really trying to make sure that we've got this Italian-inspired aperitivo atmosphere, which I think is a great anchor for us to latch onto. It's pretty central to not just to Negroni Week, but almost our ethos of creating exceptional experiences. So in Italy, obviously, aperitivo isn't really just about rushing for a quick drink. It's about slowing down, catching up with friends,
4: yep,
13: enjoying something to eat, listening to music, spending time together. So for us, that is our version of an exceptional experience rather than just having a couple of quick drinks. But we've focused on creating that feeling in the postal hall for the main part. We're going to have a dedicated Negroni bar that's going to showcase one of every venue's signature Negronis. We have some pizzas coming out of the oven, some Italian music. Like I said, we've got DJs pumping out Italo disco music as well. And there's obviously as much red as possible for Campari. And we've got these beautiful vintage Campari posters on display as well. And we just want people to feel like they've been transported to a lively Italian piazza right here in the heart of Perth.
4: How good. How good. Brilliant. What's the easiest way to access the state buildings, Matt? Because parking around that area, not always easy well, at least in my experience.
13: Well, look, I think if you know Perth, you know Perth, and you can grab a car park if you want, but public transport's pretty good, and, you know, it's easy to walk straight up to the building. I think we've got about, last time I checked, there's about 13 entrances. So as long as you head in that direction, I don't think you can have any trouble getting inside the building.
4: Very good point. Just take the public transport and enjoy this in all its glory so you can get the Uber home and make it easy and fun for all the family. And you might end up going more than once.
13: Exactly.
4: Italy comes right here to Perth with Negroni Week, Italian dining, music and culture right here. Matt, fantastic. I hope it goes as well as it should and be the first year of many that this rolls out.
13: Yes, 100%. I agree.
4: Good on you, mate. Thank you for that. As we said, this Friday to the 18th to Thursday, the 24th at the State Buildings. Wonderful, regardless of this week, a wonderful place. You can't go wrong when you head there. So get along and make sure you call in later on afterwards and tell us all about it. Right, we need to sneak our last break. I think it's our last break of this hour and now. 133-882. If on the other side you've got something to tell us, go for your life. Or you can text 0487-999-882 and we'll have a look at what's happened on this day. If you-

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9: Yes, indeed, and welcome back. And I forgot, thank you very much to Evan in Broadway, who sent in a text message, one reminding me that I forgot to ask about the pina colada. Andy was on the money with the music, heard the song on the way in. I like pina colada, it's a great tune, but what's in a pina colada? I forgot to ask Matt. Evan from Broadway has told us, though, it's okay, because he's come up with the answer, in case you're waiting. Cream, coconut, pineapple juice and rum. And I'm not sure how to pronounce it, Andy. You might have to help me. I'll be in all sorts of trouble here. Maraschino cherry. Have you ever heard of that?
10: No,
9: it's
10: idea.
9: Red anyway.
10: Yeah, okay.
9: A red cherry. Yeah. Maraschino. That might be
10: there
9: better.
10: You go.
9: I just saw the O. Okay. Maraschino. That'll be it.
10: Yeah.
9: I shouldn't have. I just say it fast and people think you know what to talk about. And a maraschino cherry. That's what is in the pina colada. Evan from Broadway, thank you very much for that. They do say it's your birthday on this Sunday, the 13th of September, particularly if your name is, for example, Marjorie Jackson Nelson. As we go through some events that happened on this day, it was on this day in 1995 that Marjorie Jackson was born in Coffs Harbour. She was, you know the name, she was the first Australian woman to win a gold medal at the Olympic Games in 1952. In total, she won 6 gold medals at Olympic and Commonwealth Games level, and copped this. She retired at age 22.
10: The ripe old age.
9: 22.
10: Wow.
9: Kerry Stokes is 86 today, WA's own, but when he was born on September 13, Andy, he was born in Melbourne in Victoria.
1: Good
9: spot. So he was a Victorian, John Elford. Elford, that's what it says here. Now. Kerry Stokes, that must be his middle name. Now, I didn't check this because it's in the birthday bulletin, so it must be true. I've never heard this before. The WA billionaire businessman, as we know everything he's done. So successful, the head of Channel 7. He left school at 14 and was homeless at 15.
1: Wow.
9: Sometimes sleeping on the streets and even in a telephone box.
1: Goodness me.
9: Yeah. I don't know enough about Kerry Stokes, obviously.
1: Wow, good for him.
9: Fabulous achievements.
1: Yeah.
9: I'd love to interview Kerry Stokes. Might have to do that soon.
1: Come on.
9: Now, this is a bit sad. Warnie was born on this day in 1969. Shane Warne in Upper Fern Tree Gully. It's a while ago now. Gee, time moves fast. Passed away. We lost him at 52 in 2022. Mm. Died of a heart attack on March in 2022. In fact, while on holiday in Thailand, he died on the same day, this day, as the great Rodney Marsh as well. So Parley Warney and Bacchus Marsh. Some events from on this day, September 13, include Super Mario Brothers. The game was released in Japan in 1985. And the last chance for anybody, you got to be so quick, it's almost not worth it. 0487 999 882. If you can answer this, or in fact tell us your story, were you there? Because it was the Phantom of the Opera that ended its marathon 8-year tour of Australia and New Zealand here in Perth. I mentioned this earlier in the show. Mm-hmm. It's 3,073rd performance. 3,073 times. The final performance came on this day in Perth back in 1998. So that's how far. You were close,
1: Andy,
9: to be fair.
1: Yeah. Okay.
9: You were close. It was a way back. We might have time before the hour's out. Maybe not. We're about to play a song. But if you were there, we'd love you to tell the story. And the song we're going to play is very aptly named. Stephen Cummings is 72 today, Australian singer and author. He was the lead vocalist with a band called The Sports, who in 1978 came up with this one. And it's why we exist.

who listens to the radio, but who listens to 6PR? Well, you do. And thank you for being part of the catch-up. We're heading to Fremantle for our next story after the news at 2. And by the way, we'll be back to Freo after 3 o'clock for the footy. But let's go back to Stephen Cummings.

0: Got something to say? Call 6PR. 6PR.
1: Good afternoon, I'm Jamel Wells. One person's died and 102 have been rescued from an Indonesian passenger ferry in the Java Sea. The ferry carrying 243 people lost contact during bad weather. The search for remaining passengers continues. The Prime Minister has criticised

0: way out of it.
1: A sixth Melbourne man has been charged as part of an investigation into a group distributing ISIS propaganda online. The 30-year-old has been arrested on a flight bound for the Middle East. Police are searching for two men after a shooting in Perth. Jack Fenwick reports.
2: A Hamilton Hill home is a crime scene after a man was shot during a violent incident just after 4:30 this morning. The 38-year-old victim was rushed to hospital where he currently remains in a serious but stable condition. Police are scouring surrounding streets and suburbs for two suspects who fled the scene and remain on the run. The public are being advised to stay indoors with their doors and windows locked and report any suspicious behaviour to police immediately. Jack Fenwick, Perth.
1: A man's been charged after a carjacking and pursuit in Sydney's west. Police say the 36-year-old with two children in his car failed to stop at Lakemba yesterday. He then crashed into another vehicle and stole a car from a woman who stopped to help. There are claims nurses are leaving Queensland public hospitals due to big workloads and staff shortages. Around 10,000 are reported to have resigned over the past 5 years. Unions warn patient safety is being put at risk. In finance, one Australian dollar buying around 71.6 US cents.
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1: Alina Rybakina says she has an Australian doctor to thank after claiming the US Open women's singles title. Craig Gabriel reports.
4: Alina Rybakina arrived in New York very concerned. She played a tournament in Cincinnati just before the US Open and had to retire against Iga Swiatek. She wasn't sure about her chances in New York, but after consulting with local doctors, she made contact with one more doctor.
5: I was lucky enough to have a very good doctor. She's in Australia. She was on the phone with us all the time.
4: The work that was put in and that doctor in Australia has helped in no small way with Alina Rybakina holding the US Open trophy, defeating Arina Sabalenka 6-4, 5-7, 6-2. Craig Gabriel, New York.
1: The NRL qualifying final between the Panthers and Roosters is just getting underway. In the NRLW, the Titans beat the Knights 32-20. The Broncos beat the Warriors 52-18. In today's AFLW, Melbourne beat Port Adelaide by 51 points. Richmond had a 15-point win over the Saints. A short time ago, the Giants were leading the Swans 60-33 in the third quarter. North Melbourne have a 9-point lead over the Blues in the second quarter. That's news and sport.
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2: Mostly fine overnight, getting down to 10 degrees. Monday, partly cloudy with a top of around 24. Looking further ahead, Tuesday, partly cloudy with a top of 27. Mostly sunny on Wednesday with a top of 30 degrees. Thursday, partly cloudy with a top of 26 degrees. Friday, showers with an expected top of 23 degrees and possible showers on Saturday. This is Perth's 6PR.
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4: You're no Rusty on this Sunday, Arvo. You had him on Sunday morning and you'll have him next week. Normal programming resumes. Chrissy's back on board in the mornings and Rusty with the catch-up. So I'm with you. Andy's here, of course. And Andy, we've ticked off a couple of my life hacks that I opened off on the show. Why can't I cook? And we've certainly worked that out. Jenny says I'm a dud. Simple as that. That's cool. What's in a pina colada? We've got that sorted. No one's given us any information about when playing social tennis. Tennis, doubles in particular, when you're at the net, should you cross and when you should hold your line and protect your line. So next Sunday I'm going to be in the same spot. No one's given me any support on that. I need help. Maybe I need tennis lessons.
5: Perhaps. Yes, indeed. That's good. Yeah.
4: I'll tick that. I've worked that out myself. And the other life hack we went with off the top, and 133-882, we'd love your thoughts so you can get involved right now. 133-882 or send in a text message on 0487-999-882 was, have you had, been in a wedding party where you've been delivered a how-to list in the wedding party, i.e. the story that was on Reddit that I saw this morning that a whole host of bridesmaids, this lady had far too many, but that's another story. Far too many bridesmaids, and they were given a list of what they can do and what they cannot do. It included, absolutely, they had to attend all events as part of the pre-wedding. What do you call that?
5: Yeah,
4: build-up.
5: Build-up.
4: And some of the bridesmaids lived overseas.
5: Oh, goodness.
4: So, yeah, ridiculous.
5: Dream on.
4: This was the best one. The bridesmaids were not allowed to, quote-unquote, sleep with any of the guests. Pre, during, or after the wedding.
5: Yeah, right.
4: And they were not allowed to talk about any memories of the bride unless approved by the bride.
5: Goodness.
4: Yes. And that included definitely not our school years.
5: Yeah.
4: And, yes, the menu, they were told, the bridesmaids were told, we are not catering for veggie, vegans, or gluten free.
5: Goodness me.
4: Yeah.
5: Wow.
4: And there was one other that I've lost. But there were an inordinate amounts of requests of what you can and can't do. Have you ever been in a wedding party where you've been given that? I suppose your option is to say, no, I'm not going to be in the wedding party, or no, I'm not going to do that request. But that's difficult, isn't it?
5: Indeed. Mark, I was at a friend's wedding, a very good friend's wedding a couple of years ago over in Melbourne. I was there enjoying the hospitality. It was quite late in the evening and my friend said to me, hey, you're a kind of raconteur. Would you mind getting up and doing a speech? Now, completely unprepared, I had a room full of posh people. He was marrying a lovely Japanese girl, so there was all her family there as well. Let's just say I bombed, Rusty. They didn't appreciate my material at all and it was a tough night.
4: Yeah, they can. They're good. You just got to relax at the weekends. No lists, no to-do lists. But if you've got a how-to list or to-do list and not to-do list, if you've got a story, if you want to add to that, we'd love to hear from you about it. 133-882. We've got the double pass to the Revival House in Perth to give away to our best caller today. And just as a heads up, in about 20 minutes, half an hour from now, the Carrington Griller music quiz is on. Rusty's not here, but Andy is. So he'll host it. I'll just play Second Banana with thanks to the Carrington's Bar and Grill. The winner receives a double voucher to Carrington's Bar and Grill in Hamilton Hill. So lots of ways for you to win. Also in this hour, before we head to the footy, the AFLW with the Dockers involved right on or just before 3 o'clock, we'll update you throughout this hour with the scores in the waffle prelim that is East Perth versus Claremont. They're about to bounce the ball, so we'll keep you updated there as well. But right now, – We're going to talk about Fremantle, not the football team, though. We're going to talk about the fact that young artists are being promoted to do their thing in Freo at the moment, which is wonderful, but at what cost? This was a story you read during the week in Perth Now. Internationally recognised sculptor Greg James has spent the past couple of weeks processing a lot of feelings about a potential forced move after 30 years from his historic J Shed studio at Bathers Beach. Again, you can get involved in this if you're aware of what's going on and want to give us your opinion. And in fact, ask any questions of Greg James, who's with us. 1-3-882 if you'd like to join. A little bit later on. Now, David Moran is a former worker and student at the Greg James Sculptures operation in Fremantle. G'day, David. How are you?
6: I'm great, thanks, Mark. How are you going?
4: Very, very well. Tell me more about this. It doesn't quite make sense to me just at the minute.
6: Well, you're not the only one, Mark. It doesn't make sense to a lot of people. Yes, unfortunately, and it's not just Greg James. He's certainly one of the best known artists that are down there. But there are five artists that are suffering the same fate, which is they have to be out within 12 months or less. They've all been there long term. They are all individually award-winning, well-recognised artists, not only locally but internationally and nationally. So they're people that are at the top of their game. This is an arts hub, if you like. But they're all running successful arts-based businesses. They all pay their rent. And it's true that they are, in the next 5 years, possibly thinking about retiring. But nonetheless, they've been given their marching orders. So what puzzles me is that Fremantle doesn't really star as a retail or business-supportive community as far as the city of Fremantle are concerned, and these are successfully operating businesses that pay their rent and train people and offer an incredible service to visitors. I worked with Greg for 5 years. I've known him for 8 years. When I first turned up there, he didn't know me from a bar of soap, but he quite happily taught me how to work with bronze, subsequently ended up working for him for 5 years. And they are an amazing group of people. I think probably one of the most successful arts hubs in Australia. They help each other. They help to train young would-be artists or old would-be artists like me. And they generally do a great service in the community. It's an example that should be upheld. You know, I was at the council meeting when obviously a majority of councillors voted to get them out. And I think what I had to say was basically the City of Fremantle councillors voted to bury their living treasures. And that's what they did. I've got to just add quickly that, Mark, that the mayor, Ben Lawler, and the deputy mayor, Fidel Kamada, put up an option to the councillors to say, well, look, they'll be retiring, you know, at some time in the not-too-distant future, so rather than just give them 12 months to get out, why don't we, change it to 3 years and they can leave with dignity over a reasonable period of time? Because they are all running, you know, arts practices that are very hard to just up and move somewhere else. But the council has voted against it. They didn't want to let them have that extra time to be able to leave in a more organised way. So I just don't get it. I don't understand it. And having worked there for 5 years, I really got to know all of those artists very well. They don't deserve this treatment. Yeah. They really don't.
4: As you said, it's not just Greg James. Jenny Dawson, who with Greg, as I understand it, established the J Shed Studios back in the mid-90s. Her partner's a photographer. There's a sculptor, Gina Lee, there. They've been given the notice to vacate the sheds while they consider other lease options. So the council, this is a little bit weird, isn't it? The council must they haven't got anybody ready to come in. It's not like they're being forced out because they've got someone wanting to pay double the price. They're now going to send this out and see what the options are. And correct me if I'm wrong, David, but the sort of paraphrasing their reasoning is to encourage young and emerging artists to apply for the space.
6: Well, yes, and that itself is an anomaly because under the terms of their lease, they've got to leave the place as they found it 34 years ago, which means pulling everything out that's there. Now, that means that these young, you know, up-and-coming artists have got... The first thing they'll have to do when they step through the door is build toilets and all the facilities that they need to run their arts practice. Now, if they'd given them 3 years, perhaps they could have arranged to hand on the facilities and their business, in fact, to younger artists. I'm sure it could have been a transition like that. But the way it is, no, that's not the case. They've got to take everything out. When Greg James moved in, there was no front or back door on the property. It was completely empty. Not a toilet, no wiring, no plumbing. Now, he is supposed to take all of that out. And then a young aspiring artist, let's face it, mostly young artists don't have a lot of money, are supposed to go in there and put all the wiring back, and it's $70,000, $80,000, $100,000. Who knows? Why that's happened, I really don't know.
4: So the council voted 6-3 to open a public expression of interest process to lease 8 properties in the Menjari Arts Precinct. Again, this from quoting now Perth Now. And it goes on, the story went on, which is sort of, again, one of the reasons it piqued our interest. It says 1,300 people last year responded to a community consultation on a proposal, and some 90% of that 1,300 said they would like to see other artists, especially young and emerging artists, given the opportunity to work in the Menjari precinct. Why would 1,300 people, or 90% of 1,300 people, over 1,000 people, say they want the likes of Greg and Jenny out?
6: Well, great question. I wonder how the questions were couched, you know. And certainly didn't cover off on all the detail that, you know, the place is going to be vacant, completely empty. But really, all through Greg's, Jenny's and Peter's time there, they have been training young up-and-coming artists. Two of the artists that are now award-winning artists in their own right, Yuko Takahashi and Gina Lee, they were trained by Greg. So they welcome young artists and they mentor them. We used to have exhibitions for emerging artists, young artists, regularly, and support established artists as well with exhibitions there. So I don't know what they're going to achieve by taking these doyens of the art scene out of the equation and ending up with four, five units that have bare walls, no wiring and no nothing. I just can't get the logic. I think if they'd explained that to the 1,300 people, maybe the answer would have been different. I don't know.
4: Yeah. But I think the next step for us here at 6PR at least is to speak to the council and try to get some answers. Because Fremantle, it's such a wonderful part of the city, isn't it, of WA. In fact, it's so culturally relevant all the time. And I get it. It's great to promote the new breed, where we're heading, modern progressive instrumentation of new artists. That's wonderful. But you don't just turn your back on what exists and is what sort of made up the fabric of the place.
6: No, I don't think you do, and I don't think I'll ever understand it. Certainly, I wish the young artists that move in there they're all the best. I hope they do extremely well. I think it would have been a better leg up for them to do it in a more sustainable way, allow the facilities that are there to remain and perhaps be able to hand them on to the young artists as facilities that they will need to use. They will need wiring. They'll need toilets.
4: Of course they will.
6: They're not going to have any.
4: What's the date at the moment? What is the date where Greg and Jenny and Gina and Peter have to be out?
6: I'm not sure about Gina. She's currently doing two major works for the city of Fremantle, and it's very hard for her to move in the middle of all of that. Nobody seems to have thought about that. So I think it's July next year that they have to go. Jenny's probably going to retire. She can't face the fact of re-establishing at this point in her career.
4: Yeah.
6: So that's the end of Jenny Dawson Ceramics. So I think that's really unfortunate. Peter will probably do the same. Yuko will need to carry on. She's got a lot of work left to do. As I say, she's internationally, nationally awarded, does incredible work. And Gina Lee's the same. They're all at the top of their game, and we're shutting them out of Fremantle, and I don't know why.
4: David, thank you very much for your time. I appreciate that this afternoon. The next step for 6PR will certainly be to speak to the council and see what they've got to say about that. We don't want to turn this into a Fremantle pile-on, particularly when the football team is going so well. But off the text terminal from Leslie, I'm not surprised by the Fremantle council that they voted not to assist those long-term tenants to go out in their own time. They've upset a whole pile of ratepayers and others about the removal of 26 trees from a park in Hilton to accommodate a junior football oval. I don't know what's going on in their heads, but they won't get voted in next time, I am sure. Thank you, Leslie, and to David and the supporters, I suppose, of Greg James and Jenny Dawson, etc. That's the other option, isn't it? You can get to vote with your feet in a roundabout way every now and again. 1-3-3-882 if you want to join in that conversation or anything at all, anytime, anything. That's what we say here. Well, at least what I do. 0487 999 882 if you'd like to text. There are a few that have come in on that anything, anytime situation that we'll talk about when we come back from the break. But at 23 minutes past the hour of two, we do need to take a break. Claremont have got away to a fast start with one and a couple of misses, 8-0 in the opening couple of minutes of that prelim final in the Waffle, and we'll be heading, as I mentioned, back to Fremantle for the WAFL after 3 o'clock. But our final break, not our final break, our first break in the hour, and then, in fact, call now 1-3-3-882 if you want to partake in the Carrington Griller Music Quiz. Andy, you're running this, and I've never heard it, but you're telling me it is just like people are tuning in right now in the knowledge that it's coming from all over the world on the internet.
5: That's right. That hum you can hear isn't a swarm of bees. It's the buzz going around Perth for this, because there are no losers in the Carrington's Griller. Everybody's going to win. Somebody's going to walk away.
4: Everyone's
5: with
4: a winner.
5: Everyone is a winner. That's not a clue of what
4: the show
5: song
4: is next week or the week after.
5: But, mate, yeah, get involved. 1-3-3-882.
4: While you're there, we'll just keep plugging it and then throw it to the break.
5: All right. Okay. We'll be back in a minute here on 6PR.
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4: Indeed it is at 27 minutes past 2 o'clock. Anything, anytime, as we referenced on 0487 999 882. Aileen has sent us in this. Good on you, Aileen. Thanks for that. She says,
5: voice of reason.
4: Oh, yes. Sorry, I forgot. Well done. Thank you, Murray. Playing the role of Murray Tregoning today. Sounding in the extraordinary. And about to come into his own is Andy with the quiz coming up. Aileen says, I was pleased to read online that Adelaide's coach Matthew Nix is not going to be sacked on last night's loss, last week's rumour for the game they won. Well, that was if they had have gone out, well, not straight sets. They would have been straight out if they had have lost their first final. So having won one, I think it's supposedly meant it was okay, Aileen, but she says, it is, and she's right, it is just ridiculous to put a person on that kind of seesaw and subject to knee-jerk reactions for the immediate future. Last night's failure is firmly much with the players, and I think it doesn't matter whether there was anything to it, and there's no proof that it was true, but it didn't help Adelaide in their bid for a couple of gun recruits at the time that have since said, no, we're going to stay put, we're not going to Adelaide. The joint sounds like it's all over the place. So they were all over the place on the field, weren't they, beaten up by Brisbane, and of course now that means Brisbane play Hawthorn on Saturday at the MCG next week, and of course the Dockers against Sydney on Friday night, and you'll hear both those games right here on 6PR, and we're heading to Fremantle for AFLW coverage after 3 o'clock as well, right here on 6PR. Righto, Andy, does this thing have a sting?
5: Now it's time for the game where there are no losers, the Carrington's Gorilla.
4: Gorilla, Gorilla, Gorilla. All good stings have an echo. You'd be aware of that. But
5: yeah, I am.
4: See, that we're working beautifully. We're working together. This is the world famous Carrington's Gorilla quiz. Now, we have two callers on the line, so no more calls. Apologies to the hundreds and thousands that we couldn't get to. Well, there were seven that we couldn't get to because we have Sandra online from Qdale. G'day, Sandra.
21: Hello there. How are you?
4: How are you, more importantly?
21: Pretty good, thanks.
4: Confident?
21: Yeah, I think so.
5: Well, Sandra, there are no losers in this game, so you're guaranteed to win at very least a great night out at the Revival House Theatre there in Como.
21: Good.
4: Yeah. Well, good on you, Sandra. And you're going head-to-head in Ocean Reef with Steve. G'day, Steve.
22: G'day, Mark. How are you, mate?
4: Very well, very well. You know your music?
22: I'm honoured to be on, mate. Out of all the contestants in the world, mate, you chose me. That's awesome. Yes. Thank you very much, mate.
4: Very good. So, in fact, to your point, Andy, Steve and Sandra, yes, one will win the main prize. That is the double voucher to Carrington's Bar and Grill in Hamilton Hill. They'll both get a double pass to Revival House, but they're just a winner being part of this. Now, Andy, this is yours, so you run the show. I just want to know, does Sandra and Steve, what do they normally use as a buzzer?
5: So their name is their buzzer.
4: Well, I don't like that.
5: You don't like that.
4: Sandra?
5: Okay.
21: Yep.
4: What's your favourite vegetable?
21: tea.
22: Oh, God.
4: That's not a vegetable. Not drink. Have you been drinking?
21: I'd say corn.
4: Corn. Oh, I love corn. Good one. Corn. Steve, what's your favourite vegetable, mate?
22: Broccoli.
4: Broccoli.
5: Oh, very posh.
4: You don't pronounce it broccoli? I've got to write it down because I'm keeping score. And it's firmly broccoli, his move. All right, so we've got that bit sorted, Andy. Now what's next?
5: Okay, I want to preface this by saying in the past we may have had some contestants who were, let's just say, perhaps a little bit unscrupulous.
4: Cheating is what you're looking for.
5: That's right. They may have been using digital apparatus to assist them. So if you have a mobile phone, I'd ask you to keep it at arm's length, not just for... to be honest and to be a good-hearted person, but we've got some great sponsors putting up some prizes, and there are listeners who like to play along at home as well. So it's more fun if you just do it with your own noggin.
4: I'm worried about Sandra. Are you going to cheat, Sandra?
21: I'm using the phone, so I can't.
4: Good work.
5: That's the answer we like to hear, Sandra. Good on you. All right, well, then we play music, and then you tell us when you think you know the music, buzz in with your favourite vegetable, and we want the title and or the artist. You'll get 1 point for each.
4: So either or?
5: Either or if you know both, or even better.
4: 2 points.
5: You can get two points.
4: Good stuff.
5: But then later in the game, you'll see we have some double point questions. And
4: how long does this game go, by the way?
5: Oh, this game can go for as long or as short as you want it to go.
4: Oh, I love it. All right. This will be huge. This is huge. Are you ready, Sandra?
21: Yep.
4: Are you ready, Merv? Why did I write Merv? It's Steve.
21: Steve.
4: I had you written down as Merv, Steve.
0: Just don't call me late for lunch.
4: Well, if you are having lunch, as long as there's some broccoli, it'll be okay. All right.
5: All right, first song. Here we go.
0: Broccoli.
4: Oh, that's Steve, previously known as Merv. What have you got for us, Steve?
0: The band is called Canned Heat, and I'm pretty sure it's called Going Up the Country.
4: Ooh. So what happens now? So Steve can't talk
5: Steve
4: again.
5: Steve can't talk.
4: Sandra can.
5: Sandra gets a free shot. So 1 point
4: to
5: Steve. Free hit to Sandra. We know it's not Going Up the Country. Canned Heat had another
4: big hit.
5: Probably
4: best if I don't sing along then, isn't it?
5: Probably not.
4: Oh, I'd like to.
5: That's it.
4: Sandra, you can sing along.
5: There's a clue. I'm on the road again. That's another clue.
4: That's enough clues. I don't want poor Steve to jump off his broccoli. Sandra, do you know the name?
21: I think it's On the Road Again.
5: You would be correct. There you go.
4: Sandra, are you working on your own here? Have you got Eddie McGuire with you there, phoning a friend and stuff?
21: No, I've got a friend.
4: Okay. Is this allowed, Andy?
5: Yeah, look, I think we'll allow that. She can have a friend, but as long as she does.
4: Okay, I'm still the fill-in host, so I'm the judge. Does your friend Sandra also like corn?
21: Yes.
4: Okay,
5: Sandra, one question about your friend. Is your friend holding a mobile phone with an app open on at the moment, yes or no?
21: No.
5: Okay, good.
21: No.
5: All right, that'll do.
21: So they're away.
4: Worried about Sandra?
5: Okay. No, we just got to...
4: All right, question one gone. Here comes question number two.
5: All right. We're going to the 1990s for this one.
21: Okay.
5: All right. Here it comes.

0: Sandra, do you have any kids?
1: Yes, I have a son and a daughter-in-law.
2: Free with the... You're free. No, I'm not paying that.
0: You're not,
2: I'm
0: paying,
2: not
0: paying that?
2: No,
0: all right.
2: No. I'm going to call this off, this clue. I can't believe that corn and broccoli don't have the answer. Listen in again. Here we go. Stand by. We're going to stop it in a minute. Listen.
0: Chorus coming.
2: 2, 3, 4.
3: Broccoli.
2: Steve, what have you got?
4: It's Don't Call Me Darling, but I've is it Kurt Cobain?
0: All right, anybody?
2: No, we're out.
5: Don't Call Me?
2: No, it's not called Don't Call Me.
0: Good try,
2: what sort
0: though.
2: Of answers that, Corn? I can't believe you didn't get Pearl Jam, either of you, the artists. You didn't need to necessarily get Daughter. That's a bit tougher, the name of the track, but Pearl Jam. Righto, question or song number 3.
4: Broccoli.
2: Righto, Stevie, what have you got?
4: It's Little Green Bag.
0: Yeah, mate.
2: Correct.
0: Yeah. Tough
2: Sandra,
0: one.
2: Sandra's happy with that answer.
0: You know it was featured in a film, don't you, too?
2: Jump in, Sandra, if you know the name of the artiste.
1: I don't know.
2: It's a hard one, this.
0: Does anyone know the film it was in? We'll give you a point
2: pop
0: for
2: fiction?
0: That. No. Not Pulp Fiction.
2: Reservoir Dogs?
0: There you go. It was Reservoir Dogs.
2: That was just a point for me.
0: The artist was the George Baker Selection.
2: Okay.
0: Tricky one.
2: Who would get that?
0: I would.
2: Name me another song the George Baker Selection
6: had. One Hit Wonders.
2: Yeah, you should have said that. If I was running the show, I'd be much fairer. Steve leads Sandra 2-1 at this stage. And now, song number 4, are we allowed to say what it is? Is in that it's a TV theme?
0: That's
2: am I allowed
0: right.
2: to say
0: yeah,
2: that?
0: You can.
2: If I'm not, I've just
0: no,
2: had.
0: That's good.
2: All right, listen into this TV theme.
0: Yeah. Here we go. Hang on. Sorry. Here it comes. What TV show is this from? We'll also take the title and artist.

0: to be fair and because it's cool.
1: What?
0: Andrew's just talking about himself.
2: Never seen a young girl growing old, trying to make herself a bride.

0: Rock-a-lie.
1: We were just fading the music and about to call it off. Steve, what have you got?
2: The name of the song is called Glad Rads and Handbags, but I don't know the artist, and I'm sorry, I don't know the TV show.
1: Okay, so Steve, you get 1 point, and by the way, it's handbags and glad rags, not glad rads and handbags, but we'll call it a draw, as in you get the point. Hey, Sandra, do you like Ricky Gervais?
3: Yes, I don't mind him.
1: You got anything else to say?
3: Ricky Gervais?
1: No, that won't work. The Office. The Office. Steve, I cannot believe a bloke who used to be known as Merv didn't know the name of The Office.
0: Fun fact about
2: well,
0: that
2: Merv
0: song.
2: Well, Merv did. I didn't.
0: Well, fun fact about that song, ladies and gentlemen, was originally recorded by Mike Darbo, who was the former lead singer of Manfred Mann, and it was originally famously recorded by Rod Stewart way back in 1970.
1: There you go.
0: Handbags and glad rags.
1: Very good. All right, we're nearly halfway. We'll take a break at the halfway mark. Sandra, you've got some work to do. At the moment, you're on the board, though. At the moment, you trail Steve 3-1. Are you ready, both of you?
2: Ready to go.
1: All right, remember, we need the title and or the artiste. Buzz in when you know.
2: Rock-a-lot.
0: Broccoli.
1: Ah, Broccoli. And he's not confident.
2: It's my favourite player. My favourite player from my team. it's Ozzy Crawl.
1: Yes.
2: And it is Errol.
4: There it is.
1: It's Errol Alcott. He was my famous
2: Errol Goulden.
1: Errol Alcott. I think he named it after Errol Alcott, the former physio for the Australian cricket team.
0: Should we hear a bit of it?
1: I'm making that up.
0: Yeah, go on. Let's hear a bit of it.
1: All right, let's take some of this to the break. Stay there, Corn. That's you, Sandra. And stay there, Broccoli. Merv, Steve. We will return for the second half, Sandra, with some work to do. But,
3: Aussie
1: Crawl takes to the break.

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11: And we're having some fun. Well, I certainly am. Andy's here running the Carrington Griller Music Quiz. And we've got Sandra, who loves corn, and Steve, who enjoys broccoli, on board. And Steve is leading 5-1 at the minute. It's, of course, all thanks to the Carrington. And we love the work that they do for us, the support they provide for us and their work. So to Ash and Lorraine and the team, good on you for supporting the quiz. And by the way, ladies and gentlemen, you can book now for the Melbourne Cup function at the Carrington website, first Tuesday in November. And because the race is so early, you get on it early and then the best part of the day is done and you're there for another 6 hours.
12: And, mate, I'm not sure if they've got tickets left, but I know they're doing a big function for grand final day as well, and they've got an amazing beer garden down there. And I forget the amount that they're charging for entry for that day, but it's extremely reasonable. And if you can't make it, if Frio make it and you can't get over to Melbourne, I reckon that's the place you want to be, Carrington's Bar and Grill.
11: All right, let's get on with this. Question number six, or song number six. Sandra, remember, use your buzzer. Steve, the same. Sandra's got some work to do.
12: Hit the 90s.
13: Corn.
11: Oh, an early corn.
12: Yeah. What do you got?
13: Waterfall.
12: You got it. Who sang that song or who's it by?
13: I think it's TLC.
12: There you go. Brains Trust must have helped out there.
11: I cannot believe this. Waterfalls from TLC. Who would have thought this is in Sandra's wheelhouse?
12: Yeah.
11: I apologise, Sandra. Let's listen in.
12: Get down.

0: Sandra, well done. And all of a sudden, Steve, your lead's back to two, mate. Hey?
1: Anything can happen.
2: Well, the only time I remember that song's in an elevator.
0: Well, you should be taking more of them. You'd see Sandra. She loves going up and down.
2: Oh, good on you, Sandra. Well done.
0: And loves TLC as well. Okay, song number 7. Here we go, guys.
1: Oh, you'll know this one. Aussie Mob.
0: A lot of talking. No buzzes. I hear you
3: push through the rust.
0: Oh, Steve, I can't believe Steve didn't jump in there. Maybe he's just being nice. Go ahead, Sandra.
3: Is it Disco Inferno?
0: No. Oh, it is not.
1: Are you looking on the webcam? All right. No. Maybe she can see my list.
0: What have you got, Steve?
2: I know it, but I don't know it.
0: All right. Well, you're getting nothing. You're getting nothing.
2: Diddly squat.
0: Yep,
2: thank you.
0: Correct. I'm not giving them anything for that. It was, of course, Andy.
1: Powderfinger. My Happiness.
0: There you go. A bit like Pearl Jam, Steve. I thought you'd get Powderfinger for sure.
1: Can we hear a bit of this? Yeah, go on. Let me hear a bit of it.
0: All right, okay, you're running.
1: Yep.

0: What a great song that was.
1: Oh, don't jump over this part.
0: Okay.
2: Broccoli.
0: Yes. No, there's no broccolis now. We told you what was going on, Steve. Put your broccoli away. Yeah. Righto, let's move on. It is 1, 2, 3, 4, 5 to 3. And we're up to question or song number 8. Remember, this is my first time being involved in the Carrington Griller Music Quiz. I can't believe I've not been listening to it. I'm never going to miss it from here on in. I love it. Question song number 8. It says lyrics, Andy. What does that mean?
3: Okay, that's where I read the lyrics to a song in a deadpan voice and you've got to guess the title and the artist of the song.
0: So no music?
3: No music. Oh. This week, it's super
0: You're good
3: easy.
0: At deadpan.
3: Yeah, well, that's my life. Here we go. All right.
0: You ready, guys?
2: Yep.
4: Yep.
3: Okay, here we go. Well, shake it up, baby. Now, shake it up, baby. Twist and shout. Twist and shout. Come on. Come on. Corn?
2: Broccoli.
3: Corn got in first. Sorry there, broccoli. What is it, Corn?
2: No worries.
4: Is it Twist and Shout?
3: Oh, my goodness,
0: now,
3: yes.
0: This is the hard part. Who sung that?
4: Beatles.
3: There you go. Awesome. Score
0: and
3: check.
0: All of a sudden, it's tied up at 5 apiece.
3: Who knew?
0: Steve fell asleep in the rooms at half time. Need to get JL involved. My goodness me. So it is 5-5. It's like we've made this, but we didn't. This is all legit. 5-5 with 3 to go. So, it gets tough. Well done, Andy. That was a good deadpan.
3: Thank you very much.
0: How you could make a Beatles song sound like it wasn't a Beatles song for so long. You
2: correct.
0: Did very, very well.
2: You did how to butcher a song.
0: You did Steve you over. Well, now, very good. All right, this is business time. Number 9, we're at number 9, and here it comes.
2: Broccoli.
0: Broccoli. Oh, Stevie. And Stevie's coming early.
2: It's called Time After Time, yes. And I'm pretty sure it's, is it Cyndi Lauper?
3: It certainly is, mate.
0: Yes, and it's a beautiful track. Sandra, really nice. I thought this would have been yours. I thought you would love Cyndi.
4: Yeah, just beat me to it.
0: A lot of colour in her hair and stuff, little jingle jangle stuff, but listen to this voice. Yeah.

0: And just going off script as I tend to do to all the listeners, but in particular Sandra and Steve, on Netflix right now, or it's been there for years, is a doco on the making of We Are the World.
1: Oh, that's good.
0: And Cyndi Lauper absolutely kicks A in it. It's wonderful. It is wonderful, but my admiration for her, she's standing there in a room with Bob Dylan and Bruce Springsteen and Stevie Wonder and all sorts of people.
1: I think it's called The Greatest Night in Pop.
0: That's it.
1: It's on Netflix right now. Check it out.
0: That's it. And Dan Aykroyd was in. Can you believe
1: that? That's right.
0: He was too. So I've made it my, he belongs there like Humphrey Bear. And I've made it my mission to get Dan Aykroyd on 6PR to talk to him about that. I don't care about Ghostbusters.
1: Sure.
0: I don't know, mate, what was it like when you were standing in that room? Up the back, admittedly, but fair dinkum.
1: I know.
0: Anyway, I told you I digress, but I'll stop.
1: No, it's good.
0: Now, I have a question, Andy. You're running the show. Normally a quiz would have, say, 10 questions. If not 10, then maybe 12.
1: Sure.
0: This is an 11-question quiz.
1: That's right, because we don't want people, like, a draw. We don't want a
0: draw. Which it is now.
1: No.
0: Yeah, it's 5-all.
1: Okay. Well,
0: isn't that right?
1: I don't know. Broccoli just got the last question after time. 6-5.
0: Forgot about that. Sorry, Steve.
2: 7-5.
1: 7-5. Oh, yeah, that's right.
0: I'm in charge. Thank you. 1, 2, 3, 4, 5. 7-5. 7-5. Right. This is for double points, Sandra. If you get it, just 1 point if you get it. Just to be fair, Steve. You ready? Here we go.
2: Oh, yeah. Broccoli.
0: You forgot your favourite vegetable for a moment there.
1: What do you got?
2: Oh, I did too. It's Stevie Wonder.
1: It certainly is.
0: Yeah, aforementioned.
1: Some.
0: He's out, Paul. Stevie. Steve's out. No clock. He's gone.
1: No clock. He's gone.
0: Sandra, can you name this tune to stay in the game? If the rains came.
2: Yeah.
0: Really heavy rain. To stay dry, you'd have to stand on.
1: Or just wait for the chorus.
0: Have we got Sandra's?
1: Yeah, Sandra's up.
0: Sandra's up.
1: Sandra, do you know the song? The artist?
0: We know it's Stevie Wonder. We need the name.
3: The artist was Stevie Wonder.
0: Yeah, we need the name of the song.
1: Here we go. It's gonna take a while to get to the chorus.
0: Yeah, no, we can't give that many clues. Higher ground. I led you right there, Sandra. I led you right there.
1: Yeah, you sure did.
0: So now it's 8, 1, 2, 3, 8, 5. The only way this stays competition is if we say this on question 11. If Sandra gets it, she wins. But I'm not gonna say that, Steve. That would be unfair.
2: No, that's
0: what a good man Merv is. All right, so it's come down to this. whoever gets
2: Steve's not Merv is.
0: whoever gets song 11 wins. Are you ready, Corn?
2: Yep.
0: Are you ready, Broccoli? You're Broccoli. I know it's hard for you.
2: Okay.
0: You're not the Merv. You're neither Merv nor Broccoli. But you're alive. Here we go.
2: Broccoli.
0: Go ahead, Stevie.
1: Who is it, mate?
2: It's Earth, Wind and Fire.
1: Ooh, it actually is not Earth, Wind and Fire.
0: You can play some more.
1: Play some more.
4: Don't pour your love out on me, baby. If you do, then I'm playing to me.
1: Corn.
0: Okay, this is big, Sandra.
3: Don't pull your love out.
1: Yep, that's the name of the song. Who's the artist?
0: We'll give you another go.
1: We'll give you 1 point each for the artist, and it's more than one.
0: So Steve's back in.
1: Steve, you're back in. Do you know who it is? It's a tricky one. I thought it sounded like Elvis.
0: It's impossible. There's four names in this.
1: Yeah, that's right.
2: Emerson, Broccoli.
1: Yeah, go on.
2: Is it Emerson, Lake and Palmer?
0: It is, but they didn't write the song. So you did very, very well, but you lost. Bad luck.
1: No.
0: Steve's been rolled. No, you can't give him a third go. Hamilton, Joe, Frank and Reynolds. Never heard of them, but love this tune.
2: Yeah.
0: We need to have some celebratory music because Sandra...

0: Oh, my God.
1: We lost it at the end, didn't we? It's all over. Thank you, too. And remember this, Steve. Thank you to Hamilton, Joe, Frank and Reynolds. You'll never forget that. Steve, you led by the length of the Flemington Straight and got run down.
2: Exactly, yeah.
1: The mighty man, Maccabi Diva.
2: As soon as I saw the winning post, I plotted.
1: That's it. That's what you tend to do. I know that. Sandra, and friends.
2: You've been reading my mail, yeah, thank you.
1: Well done. Sandra and friends wins. Congratulations. The double voucher to Cannington's Bar and Grill in Hamilton Hill, which includes two steak sandwiches and two drinks, which is lucky because you had your mate with you, Sandra. Well done to you.
3: Thank you very much, and good effort, Steve.
1: Absolutely.
2: And good, Steve, yeah, well done, Sandra. Well
1: Steve, you can go along with Sandra. Just work it out. Go at the same time. You both get the double pass to the Revival House in Perth. Well done to you, Andy. Our final break, then we'll wrap it up. That was the Carrington Griller Music Quiz. Well, thanks to the Carrington. Thanks to Merv and to Steve and to his favourite vegetable, broccoli.
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5: That was a lot of fun. Who would have thought that Sandra knew anything about waterfalls or TLC, Maddie? Hey, who would have thought? Well done to Maddie, who's produced the program today, done a wonderful job. Andy, superb work from you.
6: Stop it.
5: Absolutely outstanding. And all the listeners that were involved on the phone and the text terminal, including MJ, says, turn it up, Marky Mark, one half of the Blues Brothers. That's Dan Aykroyd, of course.
6: Yes.
5: A really good doco, by the way. It is. Make sure you have a look at that one. And did I mention Steve? Good sports. Steve, he can play the quiz.
6: And Merv too.
5: He can play that. And Merv as well. Yeah. That's right. Both of them. Claremont 21 lead the Royals 15 in the footy at Revo Stadium. But it's the Dockers and Essendon that we are all about on this Sunday afternoon on in the AFLW. We're heading there now for that one, so keep it locked to 6pm. And, of course, the footy continues as we head towards the grand finals, in particular, speaking of Freo, with Freo and Sydney next Friday night. How good will that will be? Anyway, I think we're there. Andy, are we there? Are we ready?
6: We are, but
5: ready
6: why, to go? Why are you whispering?
5: I don't know. I was just padding and thinking. Same thing. I think I was thinking, do we have a snare drum? And I decided to whisper. Not sure why.
6: Okay.
5: Anyway, what about if I said this and then you play that button? All the best and bye for now.
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8: Of course we're here, Dorito. It's great to have you with us as well, live from

0: the exact same way. You're just beaming from ear to ear.
1: It's because I just love being here with you two.
0: And
1: watching the footy. It is a little bit cloudy, overcast today, a little bit windy. We'll get Paz to do the wind check in a minute. But actually, we've got an upgrade today with Eliza Riley down on the boundary. So she'll do a job for us on the weather conditions. So we don't have to, Paz.
2: Yeah, finger out the window, not enough for you, Courts.
0: Oh, that's right. I forgot that happened last time. Great to have you with us as well, Paz. Good afternoon.
2: Oh, good afternoon, Mark. No, it's great to be here again with you two a second time, helping listeners' ears bleed. But I'm expecting a really good game. I think everyone's going in thinking this will be an easy win for Fremantle, but as we saw yesterday, not the case. Brizzy came in thinking that, and we all thought that too. And Eagles showed them that they were here to play. So Essendon, I think, will be taking something from that and thinking they'd like to do that in the West as well this weekend. So it will be interesting to see how hungry Essendon come out. They really, really need a win, Courts.
0: And Eliza Riley will be with us. We'll get down to her on the boundary very, very shortly to check in with those ground conditions. But we are here, 6pr footy, on a Sunday afternoon today. Thanks to Harvey Norman. So the Bombers right down. Nope, that's the men's ladder. Although the Bombers aren't going too well in the women's ladder either, because they are third from bottom, winless, 0-4, and they potentially, in fact, no, they won't go lower than St Kilda, but a loss today could see them fall to 17th at 0-5. We were talking the same thing about the Eagles yesterday, so nothing's a given, is it?
1: No, exactly. And look, one of three teams now that are yet to register a win this season, so they certainly need to turn things around as soon as possible. So one good thing, I suppose, apart from a narrow loss to Richmond, they haven't looked overly... Unfortunately, I haven't looked overly competitive, Essendon, but I feel like you're right, Paz. Freo can't be complacent today, so they've got a 2-2 win-loss record this season, and I feel like they're about to have a bit of a defining month coming up. So one thing they haven't registered, though, is a win at home. So you can see they want to win. Last home ground was a seller. You can hear Wharfie time in the background, so they'll be throwing everything at today's game to make sure that they get a win. So they've had some really good moments this season, but I feel like there's still a little bit to be left desired on occasion. So see how we go.
0: Now, Courts, we usually say that Paz is the lead singer because she just decides when she rocks up, when she rolls in, and you and I are just, we just sort of roll on, and we're always the ever presence. I'm starting to feel like Eliza Riley could be the lead singer because she is just demanding things and turning up when she wants. She is a big dog in the football media world now, as we call her. She's a wonderful, wonderful colleague, and she has decided to join us today. Look, she had a good excuse yesterday, but down at ground level, Eliza Riley riding the boundary for us. Good afternoon, Eliza.
3: Good afternoon, Mark. I can barely hear you down here with the bagpipes and the guitar going off at boundary level, getting the crowd right into it. Obviously, it has been a massive few days for the Fremantle Football Club. The crowd's all getting into it. I've seen a few AFL players floating around Israel getting down to support the girls, but obviously, Dockers will just want to be continuing their winning ways today against a winless Essendon.
0: Thank you very much, Eliza. We look forward to having you with us throughout. And we are ready for a start. It is the Dockers and the Bombers live from Coburn Arc. First clearance goes to Ange Stannett. She's over the footy, taken in a tackle and taken in a few tackles, actually. Maddie Prasparkas, the last one off the pack. So it's a ball up. We're still in the centre square. And 0487 999 882. Keep your texts coming throughout the day. Aileen has already flicked the text into us, so I'll get to that shortly when we can. But the Dockers forward first, and it falls on the lap of Sophie van der Heuvel at halfback. The Bombers have the footy, no score through a minute.
1: Really interesting to note, just from that very first centre bounce, we know Mim Strong, she sustained a shoulder injury last week, and we've got Kokoa up in the ruck for that first centre bounce.
0: So Essendon, the first team to go inside 50, but this one's intercepted, and the Dockers can relieve the pressure. Aoife Healy sends it down the line. Matilda Banfield has to go up. She does pretty well. Prasparkas got hands to it for the Bombers, but a boundary throw in right on the Essendon arc. Now, our vantage point here, you can jump on any of our socials. We'll show you where the ground conditions are and where our vantage point is. But I suspect, girls, that the footy's going to be up the other end of the ground because that's the way the breeze is blowing with the Bombers in this first quarter.
1: Yes, last time we were here, there was only one goal, one or two down our end.
0: And it took until the last quarter. No, it took until the last quarter for a score, Courts.
1: That's right.
0: It hadn't even been, I think it was 64 points to one end before a point was scored at the other. As O'Driscoll for the Dockers gets it to the wing, but Essendon works it out through a couple of

0: and passes and ends up with Steph Kane. She belts it back forward, but Emma O'Driscoll in the way, and she takes the intercept mark, chips into the middle. Nice kick, Sarah Verrier on the back part of the centre square. Has the footy for the Dockers. She attackingly goes into the middle. Gabby Newton drifts in. Here's a nice build-up for the Dockers. O'Sullivan, the target at half-forward, backing back, takes the mark. She's 60 metres out, turns and goes. High footy to the goal square, looks for Hayley Miller. Has to spoil it, front of the pack. Lally snaps on goal. It's dribbling. It's a minor score, but it took 3.5 quarters to get a score to this end last game. It's only taken a couple of minutes, and we are on the board. It's the Dockers 1 behind Essendon. Yet to score something, 6 PR footy.
1: Sorry, Mark, something just to note. This could be a good discovery. I think Eliza might be able to fill us in, but O'Driscoll took her first intercept mark just then, but she's come off looking really ginger straight off that intercept mark.
0: So she missed the first couple of games with, I think it was a bit of a hip slash glute issue. As the Dockers win it from the restart kick in, it's Newton, hand pass comes to Bowers, and they work their way through the middle. Verrier with a double-handed bounce, a forwards hand pass again, and a bit of a fumble. Verrier's over it. Stannett has to go in and help. Essendon's held it up. Centre-half forward, but they dived on it, did the Dockers. So not only held it up, but win the footy. And calls of Bonnie in our effects mic for Bonnie Toogood, who has the footy holding the ball free kick.
2: Can see at the moment that Kiara Bowers is giving a lot of attention to Prosparkas there, which, I mean, makes sense. Prosparkas is a really great player, but interesting that Turbo's been the one to do the tag today.
0: Mark Foreman alongside Courtney Gard, Paris Laurie. Eliza's on the boundary for us, just writing some lyrics for it. Lead singing songs as the Dockers go inside 50. Brisbane the target. She couldn't get it. Belle Smith has the snap for goal, it was. And that one's wide as well, but good early signs. The Dockers attacking to the western end of Cockburn Arc. 2-0.
1: Yeah, really good start by Freo here. I feel like one to watch today as well is Gabby O'Sullivan. So she just showed to be a real energiser last week against Richmond. 3 goals from 14 disposals, and she's just sniffing around a bit today, so she'll be one to watch.
0: Oh, that's very lucky for Emily Goff, because Ange Stannett took the mark. She ran straight through it, and then the short kick comes out to Holly Egan. She goes into the pocket from behind in the end. Fremantle had to play spoiler, and they're going to hold it up in the right forward pocket. Orla Lally has the footy. I can pronounce that. Just don't make me do it 3 or 4 times in a row. It's a bit of an Orla Lally, Orla Lally.
1: Irish names get you, don't they,
0: Mark?
1: Oh,
0: they do. You've got to enunciate as the Bombers send it outside. Egan's underneath it. She brings it to the front of the pack. Tilda Banfield there, and coming up with it, Kiara Bowers snaps into the pocket. Hayley Miller attacks it again. It falls out the back. O'Sullivan's dangerous. Essendon onto the footy. And then corralled pretty well was Morecambe. And they've actually lost it. Forward pocket holding the ball. The pressure was outstanding from Aoife Healy. And she will have the shot for goal. New this season to the Dockers lineup. She's played every match. She's yet to kick a goal for her new club, having moved over from Ireland.
1: I feel like that's what Freo have been doing really well, applying that forward line pressure and allowing more scoring opportunities for them.
0: So for her first goal in the arc, she has not even scored from 30 out, slightly, pretty much directly in front.
2: Must be very windy out there.
0: Yeah, well, we'll get Eliza to tell us, actually. Eliza's on the boundary for us today. Eliza, last time we were here, I don't think you were, but it was windy as. What's it like today?
3: Yeah, guys, the wind seems to be blowing across the ground, so sort of towards the interchange benches, but probably favouring Essendon's end slightly at the moment. Courtney, you mentioned Emma O'Driscoll. She's currently in the hands of the physios getting her ankle restrapped, being quite vocal trying to explain what she felt like went on. And it's also important to note, as you guys picked up, Mim Strom is not out there today. She was a late out with that shoulder injury she suffered last week. So they tried to get her up for the game, couldn't quite.
0: Love your work, Eliza. She's all over everything. We saw her go down in that game last week. Surprised she was selected. I was talking to Eliza about this before. I call it silly buggers, girls. You just don't name her. If you knew, she was not going to play, surely.
2: All Australian ruck, though, you want the other team coming in thinking she's playing, I reckon.
0: That's actually a very valid point, Paz. I hate when you work logic because, yeah, especially when it's correct. The Dockers have the footy and they go to half forward, but Georgia Clark gets in the way. She takes the intercept and chips their way to the middle. Georgia Nanscon takes it, flicks it out to the right wing in front of Mia Bush. She's got plenty of time. The kick didn't get there on the full, but Verry is 5 metres away. So the Bombers progress 10, and they go to half forward. Terrible kick. And that's intercepted by Ash Brazel, former Pie. Good netballer as well, I think, wasn't she?
1: Yes, and obviously an Australian opal, diamond, sorry. What are they, diamonds?
0: Yeah, they're the diamonds, yeah.
1: I forgot what stone that was there, but obviously she announced her retirement mid-season, which is interesting, yeah. Almost a bit like what Courtney Gard did just to try to do the Johnny Farnham last game celebration, but she's obviously been a wonderful woman of Australian sport, and yeah, it'll be sad to see her go, and an amazing person too.
0: Did you just talk about yourself in third person?
1: Yeah, I did, because Paz, I'm sure, would have had something to say back to that, but she just kept her mouth shut.
0: Yeah, well, we got to get in there before Paz does. The Bombers have worked their way inside 50, and the mark wasn't able to be taken, but they've got a forward 50 stoppage.
2: Honestly, of course, I wasn't listening. Gabby O'Sullivan was down and out, but I think it's just a bit of a winded situation.
0: Yeah, I was all over it, Paz, don't worry. I knew it was nothing serious. Here's Brazel at the top of the defensive goal square. Hand pass to Verrier, and then the kick is smothered from Maddie Scanlon, and well done from the Bombers to keep it in. I think Georgia Nanscon's hurt herself there.
2: Also winded, I believe.
0: Yeah. No, I'm not worried about it, nor is she. Got one of the midriff.
2: That's actually the worst. You've done a great smother, but yeah, you can't even celebrate it because you can't even breathe.
0: So thrown in deep in the Bombers forward 50. She goes again, Nanscon, taken in a strong tackle by Stannett. Fremantle trying to hold sway here. They kick it outside the arc, and it just trickles out of bounds untouched. It's a tight call for the umpires here because it's gone out of bounds. We just need to figure out whether it was in or out the arc, because that's the difference between a boundary throw-in and a free kick to the Bombers. It's just inside. So a good result for the Dockers. Oh, what's the matter there, Paz? Just a bit of a...
2: As a ruck, it's just... When the throw-in's not good, it's just disappointing.
1: Yes, they
2: have
1: to
2: front spot, and then they got to go re-go again.
1: They got to reset up, unfortunately. That one wasn't a very good one.
0: So that one's better. A few steps in from the boundary, and then throws it right in to the danger spot. The Bombers almost a shot on goal, but Brazel coming across affects the spoil, and they're off and running. She puts it out in front of Belle Smith, and too far in front because it actually favoured Zoe Prowse. Intercept to the Bombers. Terrible kick. She goes into the middle of the ground. It was a chance for the Dockers, but Essendon there in numbers. Belted forward by Ridewood. High footy to half forward. Almost a good mark there from Grace Baloney. It gets over the back, and the Dockers are able to hold this one up again. So Essendon with the play over the last few minutes.
2: Yeah, Essendon just lucky there. I mean, coming across, like you said, Mark, terrible kick into the corridor there. And that's the way they have been playing this season, is that while they can move the ball really well, they often move it messy, and there isn't much uncontested possession for Essendon, which would get tiring. And we have seen that they play really well for the first quarter and then they drop away, and I assume that is because of fatigue.
0: So they're trying to get a clear shot on goal here. A Bombers player dived on the footy. This is what I'm talking about. The play's up the other end of the ground. I think it's right in front of you, Eliza. What are you seeing down there, and how's the atmosphere?
3: The atmosphere is fantastic, guys. There's a big crowd building on that far oval and grass area. And then also behind me is your sort of high flyers, your corporates, your families, all the VIPs who are down here today. Just on Emma O'Driscoll, she's currently being assessed on the boundary line, has gone through a whole lot of hops and changes of direction, trying to get that ankle up and going. She's sat down on the bench again now, but you know what she's like. She's an energizer bunny. She'll be hoping to get back out there very shortly.
0: Oh, yeah, absolutely. Never short of a word either. We'll get you to keep an eye on that as well, Eliza. We can see her from our vantage point. Now, on the last line of defence, the Dockers were just messing around with it, trying to be a bit too cute, get it out of there. They've kicked it out on the full. So a shot on goal coming in the left forward pocket. It's Daria Bannister to take it. Her first game this season. Nope, she doesn't take the shot. Well, I really hope she didn't, because it's grubbing its way to the top of the goal square. Brazel again clears it to Hayley Miller, left half back. They are now outside the arc. We're at the arc. Coburn arc, that is. My name's Mark, and when the sun goes down, it'll get dark. It's a Fremantle footy, right half back. Orla Lally wins the free kick, holding the ball. And a 50-metre penalty. So that relieves some pressure. I don't know. I was just on a ride.
1: Yeah,
0: it just happened.
1: Paz and I haven't recovered from that one.
0: Okay.
1: But Ola Lally, she's playing on. She's taking a bounce, and in she goes.
0: All the way to 50, long to the goal square, having to play from behind. Trying to take the mark was Georgie Brisbane. Definitely didn't get first hands to it. Top of the square, flicks a handball out, and good cover by the Bombers. Georgia Nanskin is able to lay the tackle on Meg Kaufman, who's playing game 50 today, so no early chance for her.
1: Yeah, Paz, I'm sure you've got a lot to say about Kaufman celebrating her 50th game. The first player to get drafted out of Ammos.
2: Yeah,
1: and I
2: wonderful
0: coach. Hello. Oh, no, you're kidding.
2: Yeah, tough, isn't it?
0: Wembley? Oh, yes, goodness, there she is.
1: Had to be mentioned.
0: Listed from Wembley in the PFL. Well,
2: drafted straight from there.
0: I knew there had to be something wrong with her. She's been a pretty good player for the Dockers, but not anymore. Let's call her off. She's done. She'll retire after today.
2: No, it's pretty cool, though, isn't it, that she's got drafted straight from PFL?
1: And then to get her 50th game, that's quite an achievement. And a great person, ultimate role player, Paz, reliable, hardworking, always got good things to say.
2: Just good things all around.
0: Farris Laurie, Courtney Gard, your expert, 6PR footy deep in the Dockers forward 50. No goals yet this game as Banfield tries to escape with it, gets a hand pass out, but through Beskini, the Bombers can clear, although the Dockers have set up the wall nicely. Gabby Newton has the footy and has stopped it from going forward. I think it was touched off the boot. Ball up on the Fremantle 50.
2: Last time these two teams met, actually, Fremantle won by 48 points, but our three top ones, which won't be surprising, but Newton had 28 disposals, which I'm assuming she'll go pretty close again today.
0: She started well.
2: And Bowers had actually 21 tackles last time these two came
0: across
2: each
0: record?
2: Other. It's one below the record, but she also holds the record.
0: Oh, of course she does. Who else would?
2: But 21 tackles is massive.
0: Yeah, that's crazy.
2: Unfortunately, she's out today, but McCarthy had 24 disposals and 2 goals last time, but she's still out. And Rare, I was wrong, it wasn't the ATFL, it was a knee injury actually, but she's 1 to 2 weeks still with knee soreness, which she has suffered from for a little while. Courts, when we were playing with her, she had a bit of knee soreness as well.
1: Yeah.
0: Well, we were talking about that, Courts, when as soon as Paris said a couple of weeks ago it might be an ATFL, I think we both thought, I don't think it is. I think it's something to do with a knee.
2: Yeah. I remember you guys not saying anything at all, so I'm sure, yeah.
0: Here's Ash Brazel. She's got the footy for Fremantle. Right wing. Chips it down the line. Lally the target. Doesn't get there. Leaping up, taking the intercept. Beskini. She's been busy as well. Former Gold Coast player. This is her first match for the Bombers this season. Drives it long down the line. Fist comes from Egan, playing from behind off half back. And she goes up again. Gets the footy. Away and running. Banfield drives it down the line. Targets Bell Smith. It's Georgie Brisbane. I get those two. They're from a distance. Sometimes I get them mixed up. It's a boundary throwing.
1: Do you know what? For Essendon, I'd say we've nearly finished his first term. This is a bit of a win for them, keeping Freo scoreless so far. Gabby O'Sullivan got absolutely off the hook last week, scoring 3 goals in that first half. So I feel like they've been able to keep Freo relatively quiet. So a bit of a win for them this quarter.
0: So many times Fremantle forward's been caught behind. Georgie Brisbane again, but is able to bring it to the ground. Going without it, McNaughton. Essendon now scrambling. Hayley Miller causes a spill. Going in hard is Newton. Nanskin picks up the footy. Hand pass back for the Bombers. That was well done. It was clean, but a quick kick from Maddie Dyke has put them under pressure. Neutral ball. Brazel goes in. Picks up. Can't get a clean hand pass away. Bannister for the Bombers tries to break free. She does. That's handy. Steph Wales just bombs one forward. Essendon into attack. It's a 2-on-2. And keeping her feet is Bonnie Toogood. She picks it up. Twist turns. Brazel got her. Not before the hand pass to Baloney. It comes back. Dropped in the end by Gaylor. Essendon still retain the footy at half forward. It's been messy. And now Brazel for the Dockers comes in and just sort of halts the momentum. It ends up with Sarah Veria, and all alone on the wing, Bell Smith has a mark for the Dockers. Player over the top as well, and they will use Eden Zanka. So now controlling the footy after a scrappy bit of play.
1: Gee, Brazel's been good back there already. She's had 5 touches, but all 5 of them have been really important for Freo to exit their D50.
0: Newton again drives the Dockers long inside 50. Ball bounces terribly for the Bombers. It allows O'Sullivan in. Shuffles it back to McNaughton, and it was a shuffle illegally. A throw called against Gabby O'Sullivan. Essendon at full back with the footy.
1: She can be pretty nifty and crafty at times, but unfortunately she didn't hide that one well enough. Maybe a bit more of a volleyball spike rather than the double hander.
0: Bell Smith out position there by Steph Wales. Essendon takes the mark, left half back. Yet to have a score in this game, a goal in this game, pardon me. It's 2 plays, 0. And there's not long left in this first quarter either for Harvey Norman. And a good mark was taken by Grace Baloney, but nobody knew she'd actually given away the free kick. So the Freo Dockers can go back the other way. Chip down the line for Brisbane. She opts against Bowers short, goes long instead. Smith caught from behind, brings it to ground. Gabby Newton, the hand pass towards Bowers, didn't take it cleanly. Picked up in the end by Gayla, and they flick it out wide. The Bombers are off and running off half back. She got the 1-2. Amy Gayla drives it forward, but Holly Egan has positioned herself well to start this game at half back, and Paris Laurie just shakes her head.
2: I just think Essendon have worked so hard when it gets down into Fremantle's forward 50, but their entries inside forward 50, or to get it even to their 50, forward 50 line, is horrific.
0: Yep.
2: There's been so many easy turnovers, and it's not even close to going towards one of their players.
0: So that is quarter time, the voice of Paris Laurie, and Courtney Gard will also give you her thoughts on that first quarter right after this. It was a goalless first quarter, but a reminder, especially in these afternoon games at Coburn, that the Breeze will favour one end, and this quarter, it was the end that the Bombers were kicking to, so they will be none too pleased with their start. Two behinds plays nothing. The Dockers lead at 6PR footy on a Sunday afternoon. 0487 999 882, by the way, for you to get involved in the text line, as Aileen has done. I'll get to that as soon as we get back, and the rest of your messages as well. 6PR footy, AFLW on a Sunday afternoon.
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0: Nice to have you with us on a Sunday afternoon, quarter time at the Arc here in Coburn. Two plays nothing. Unfortunately, that's points, not goals. Although the Dockers without the Breeze that quarter, can probably consider that a win. They are ahead by 2 points. Mark Foreman, my name, alongside Courtney Gard and Paris Laurie on the text line. Aileen, thank you very much for yours. Has said that I was pleased to read online Adelaide's coach Matthew Nix is not going to be sacked on last night's loss, which was last week's rumour for the game they won. It's ridiculous to put a person on that kind of seesaw subject to knee-jerk reactions for their immediate future. Last night's failure is firmly much with the players. Thank you, Aileen, for your message. And I would also add that last night's, I mean, if we call it a failure for Adelaide, is largely to do with just how outstanding Brisbane was. I'm not sure if either of you girls watched that one, but
2: 3 goals in 5 minutes
0: yeah. I think it was to start.
2: Insane.
0: And Brisbane just said, we're a little bit frustrated after what happened last week. Here's what we're really like. And
2: yep,
0: the Dockers did the same on Friday night. And don't we have preliminary final weekend absolutely sorted? But here it is, AFLW footy in round 5. The Dockers by 2 points, girls. Hopefully we see a few more goals this quarter.
2: Yeah, absolutely. It was actually a really good start for Fremantle there. Essendon, I mean, they did really well to hold them up in defence, but they probably just need a few of their bigger players to step up here. I'm expecting Kane to do a bit more in this second quarter. Often gives them a lot of run, and she's just a really strong player in there, a WA girl. But currently 6 of the top 7 disposal getters are Fremantle players, so Fremantle getting plenty of hands on the footy. Probably just need to it just be a little bit more efficient going forward with the ball, but also they'll have the win behind them this quarter, so I think we'll see them make the most of that. Just a really good one is Holly Egan's had a fantastic start in that first quarter. I just saw her get plenty of hands on the ball, 6 disposals, 3 marks, but just a really nice story coming back from that ACL. Really good to see her out there and playing good footy.
1: Yeah, Paz, you also mentioned this matchup in that first quarter, Prespakis and Bowers. Prespakis already up to the 10 disposals, Bowers on 9, but Prespakis actually racked up 30 disposals last week and 26 the week before against Geelong. So she's definitely someone that can get them going, but that'll be a good one to watch for the rest of the game.
0: Outstanding footballer, as always been at this level. We're underway in the second quarter and the Bombers get the first takeaway, a clear one as well. Inside 50 they go. It's ahead and it gets all the way back to guess who? Holly Egan is able to mop up for the Dockers. And she finds a really good target in Gabby Newton, but it was the kick that was outstanding, the composure under all sorts of pressure.
2: Very composed, an interesting style kick, but very composed and went to Gabby Newton, so 100% strike rate.
0: Kaufman has the footy for the Dockers on the wing. She goes to half forward, it pitches in front of Hayley Miller. She can't control it. Essendon win the footy. Maddie Prespakis again sends it back the other way. Nanscorn is around about, but this time Matilda Banfield mops up. Hand pass to Kikowak. And they build through the middle. Bowers sends the footy into the middle looking for Healy, but she missed her. It's a bad turnover, but the Bombers choose not to go quickly. They've got a mark at centre-half back. Middle of the ground. That's a dangerous kick as well, but it just finds its way to Sophie Vanderheuvel. Slow and methodical here from the Bombers. Steph Kane takes the mark. Just forward of halfway, almost in the centre circle. She goes to half forward. A juggling attempt is dropped by Gayla. It trickles inside 50. Not sure she's trying hard enough to get rid of it. They like to keep the ball in motion, these umpires, but it's a ball up 48 out from the Essendon goal.
1: Paz, you mentioned Steph Kane as well, obviously a former Freo player and got a lot of friends in this team. I always feel like you play a bit harder against your mates, so she's having a good start as well.
0: From County Cork in Ireland, Aoife Healy clearing the defence. She got it to Banfield, kicked to half forward. O'Sullivan is trying to rush through and make the tackle to keep it locked there. She does. It spills free. The Bombers are off and running. They did that nicely. Steph Kane again in the middle of the ground. They work it by hand. Kick inside 50. Short, actually. Maddie Prespakis picks up below her knees. Did well there. Feeds out the hand pass. It came to Clark. Kick inside for Essendon in front of Georgia G. Yes, that is her name. Great name. Centres the ball. Looking for. Unable to find Brothwell. Gets out the back. And the Dockers can clear the day. Just low hand pass. Oh, two Dockers ran into each other. Healy and Newton. And high contact is able to just stem the tide a bit. Indy West put her head over the footy and Georgia Nanskin gave it away. So Indy West will send it to the wing. 2-on-2. Up goes Belle Smith. Gets out the back. Bowers read it best. She kicks a tumbling punt down the line. Hayley Miller gathers, turns, sends a wobbler to half forward. Wibbly wobbler in front of Zanka, who has to play from behind. Lays a great tackle. She lost the first battle, but she didn't give up on it. Eden Zanka wins a free kick, 55 out from the Fremantle goal. She's looking to go quickly. Essendon gets back in numbers. The kick's long to the top of the square. The only leaper of the Bombers didn't mark it. Probably should have done better, Amy Gaylor. And now at ground level, in goes O'Sullivan to hold it up. It sneaks out to Hayley Miller. Grubbers the kick forward. It's tight, top of the goal square. Juggling the footy now, Morecambe. She was clean. They got the hand pass away. Essendon's running off half back. Long kick for Grace Baloney. One hand, two hands, didn't get it. Sarah Verrier did. Back of the pack. Short kick. That's nice. Kiara Bowers, 60 metres out. Goes to centre half forward. That's a good kick too. Mark Taken drifting back from Kaufman. She'll go inside 50. Getting in the way was Banfield. She was running back. Hayley Miller was running forward. There was not much communication. Essendon off half back. And now through the middle, Georgia Nanskin runs through the bullseye, drives to the only option she had, but it was a wobbling kick. Holly Egan takes the intercept.
1: I feel like this is telling the story of the game. Neither team has marked the ball inside their 50. I feel like we're watching a lot of the game in between each arc, but not a lot is happening in either team's forward 50. So I feel like Freo need to just slow it down here, get a good inside 50 entry. They were able to play so well in their first half, scoring lots of their goals in that first half last week against Geelong, but unable to back that up this week.
0: And they've tried to chip it around the defensive arc, and now Aoife Healy has to dive on the footy, and she gets shoved in the back by Maggie Johnston because some errant skills caused the ball to hit the deck, but Aoife Healy will win the free kick left half back.
2: The other thing is, Courts, we're talking about playing between the arcs, and both teams are actually moving the ball quite nicely out of their defence, but it's when they're trying to get inside 50 that they're not able to keep clean possession there, and I wonder if that's the balance and the structure that they're playing with, or whether that's just something to do with the fatigue after doing it for a couple of kicks and not able to do it consistently.
0: So Fremantle works it to half forward, and they finally get a shot on goal, and it's going to bounce all the way through from the right forward pocket. And how good was that finish from Noah McNaughton? Her second goal, make that third goal of the campaign. And finally, a few minutes into this second quarter, we have this game's first goal. It had to tumble, and Gabby O'Sullivan happy to shepherd it through on the line.
1: There you go. Freo take their first inside 50 mark that came from Hayley Miller, and that ends up in a goal. So Noah McNaughton, she's been fantastic. She did kick her first two goals last week against Geelong. So she's on a bit of a roll, which is fantastic. But finally something to happen for them for Freo, and a much better inside 50 entry, like you were saying, Paz. That's where they've struggled. So Noah McNaughton to finish that off. And, yep, Gabby O'Sullivan with a shepherd. It was a good goal to go through the big sticks.
0: So 8 plays nothing. The Bombers still stuck on the donut. Let's get down to Eliza Riley on the boundary. I think we can do that shortly. I notice, Eliza, that Emma O'Driscoll's still on the bench. I'll get back to you because the Dockers have quickly gone inside 50. It was Kaufman who puts it out in front of Belle Smith, who twists and turns, and now the deep ball to full forward. Brisbane pushed under it. Hayley Miller's dangerous. She finds the footy right on the goal line, and Essendon are able to scramble it through. Prasparkas on the last line. So 9 plays nothing. Eliza Riley, injury updates, if any, for us in this second quarter.
3: Yes, guys, Emma O'Driscoll has officially been ruled out for the match with that ankle concern. They tried everything they could to get her back up and going, but unfortunately just has come up a bit lame, and they pulled her out of the game. So not the ideal start for Fremantle nor the two-time All-Australian.
0: No, absolutely not. She missed a bit of footy to start the season as well. So we know how good she is. And not only that, girls, but I think have you both played with her?
2: Not with her, just against.
0: Okay, yeah. But an absolute energizer and brings so much just passion and energy to this Fremantle team.
2: Yeah, and her intercepts are just incredible, and she really, she really drives that down there, a really running half back, and just gives them a lot of ball movement coming off that back line, which, I mean, unfortunate that she is out, but I think we'd all agree that of games to be out for, this is looking like it's probably your best option.
1: And that's one thing that Freo have to keep their eye on. I said before that they've got a really big month of footy ahead of them, but you kind of need to keep your list healthy. Obviously, Mim Strong's got that shoulder niggle. You don't kind of, obviously, Ash Mack's going to be coming back, so you want everyone right, because obviously that big finals word there.
0: So bad 50-metre penalty to give away, because Meg Kaufman had the ball. She was 70 out. This brings her to 30 out, directly in front in her milestone game. Gets to celebrate with a goal. What a story it is from the PFL to the AFLW in game number 50, Meg Coffman. She is living in the real world and kicking a goal to celebrate. The Dockers are off and running now. 15 points is their lead. And that is the score, 15 to nothing.
2: Meg Coffman's a really cool story too, because she came from a tennis background. Outstanding tennis player. Still dabbles a little bit, but obviously is full-time footy now. But you wouldn't really pick that one to transfer skills, but she's just an absolute athlete. She's a strength and conditioning coach for West Perth for a long time as well. So been around the footy, but in terms of actual playing footy, she hasn't been playing for that long, but you wouldn't know it watching her.
0: Just a multi-skilled athlete, much like yourself. Paz.
2: Honestly, Mark, I love it when you give me compliments.
1: Yeah, he's got a bit of grovelling to do. I'll just remind the listeners, he told me that I was his favourite player yesterday. So,
0: of course, what are you doing? Don't bring it back up. We moved on. It's a clearance out of the middle for the Bombers, but it's scrubbed only to half forward. Indy West pulled her opponent off the footy. It was Georgia Nanskin, and she gets the free kick and goes quickly by hand. Mark taking it half forward, Matilda Dyke. Has the ball. 55 metres from goal. She's going to load up. Send it to the hot spot. Underneath the ball was Baloney. She didn't mark for Essendon. Nanskin has to lay a good shepherd. Baloney goes again, but they've been pushed outside the defensive arc. Prasparkas kicks it back in front of, and a nice mark to Bannister. The kick, the mark was good. And the bodywork against Sarah Verrier, not much else she could do. The shot for goal coming 40 out left of centre.
2: You just watch Prasparkas just set everything up for Essendon, don't you? I mean, she gets that initial one, sends it inside 50. It gets messy inside there, bounces back out to her, and she sends it in for a beautiful lead up. And now getting a shot on goal because of her.
1: She's up to 15 disposals already.
0: Oh, my goodness. So, from directly in front, Daria Bannister. Maybe a slight angle. It's not going to get the distance. And the Dockers are able to fist it through. She was only 30 out. I mean, we are in a... Yeah, it could be a bit windy, but we are in a little sea container box here at the Cockburn Arc, which seems fitting for Cockburn and Fremantle. But they at least have their first score, the Bombers. 15 plays one. The Dockers attacking down the middle. What a kick out. Sarah Verrier finds Gabby Newton. Mark's middle of the ground, centre-half back, 60 from defensive goal. How attacking was that? But the Bombers get back pretty quickly, so they chip sidewards to Maddie Scanlon and all the way to the wing. Matilda Banfield takes the mark. Another multi-talented athlete, very good hockey player. She's the niece of Drew Banfield, for those who recognise the surname, Premiership Eagle. And I'm also told just a straight A student, lovely girl. One of my best friends taught her at St Hilda's, and I said, give me some dirt. She said, I've got no dirt. She's just a lovely girl.
1: Beautiful family.
2: There's no uncle-niece draft sort of situation going on with the mother-daughter.
1: There's not. But no. Drew Bramford was a former coach of ours down at West Coast. And
0: there you go.
1: Yeah, a really fantastic guy. But, yeah, very proud of his niece. Every time I bump into him, always gives me the update of how she's going.
0: A stoppage 50 out from the Dockers' goal. It's Courtney Gard, Paris Laurie, your experts on 6PR footy. Mark Former, my name. Great to be able to bring you the AFLW coverage. Back-to-back games this weekend, Saturday, Sunday. Eliza Riley is on the boundary for us. Eliza, at least they've got their first score, but the Bombers having a bit of a battle here. What's it like at ground level?
3: Yeah, obviously Essendon have struggled to score and struggled to score consistently in recent weeks, but you'd think with the best Keeney back in the side, really good story there. Obviously, like you mentioned, Mark, her first game of the season. Now, she was on the inactive list to start the year after recovering from pregnancy last year, but in a clause in the AFLW rules, once you do feel like you're fit and ready to return, you can come off that inactive list no matter how late into the season it is. So they weren't sure she was going to play footy at all this year. Obviously, she's worked through and gotten herself back to that level. So, you know, surely for someone of her stature within the club, they can fight back and find the scoreboard here.
0: And here she is, right on cue, Eliza. I love that story. She takes the mark at centre-half back. The kick's good. A couple of Bombers there. Evander Huvel takes it. And straight off the bench as well, off and running, is Amy Gaylor. Centres the footy up to half-forward and working her way to the front. Great mark, Steph Wales. Has the overlap, the release, the run and the kick from Gaylor, who ran on all the way to full forward. drifting and falling behind was Brothwell for the Bombers, and it's fisted out to the boundary. Boundary throwing in the Essendon forward 50. But I'm glad you brought it up, Eliza, because I was reading about that. And at the age of 34, Bess Keeney to come back after having a child. How good. And it is a nuance, of course, of the women's game, but it just goes to show that you're never out of it.
1: Yeah, well, some of us 34-year-old mothers are out of it, like myself. But it is such an impressive story, and I think something she should definitely be proud of. Obviously, we had a mum in Dana Hooker playing for us at West Coast who came back something crazy like 6 weeks postpartum, but
2: Tiara Bowers done a
1: Tiara Bowers.
0: 6 weeks.
1: Something crazy, but when you're Turbo and Hooker and all these elite women, it's phenomenal.
0: That's amazing. As the Dockers were able to repel that inside 50 from Essendon, but they got it to the wing. It's coming back really clean from Steph Kane through the middle, takes a bounce, charges to 50, got the overlap, and now the shot on goal from directly in front, and the Bombers miss. Should have done better, Steph Kane. Pardon me, Steph Kane did very well. It was Emily Goff who had the final shot, and she should have done better.
1: Yeah, that was really an unfortunate miss there, and Steph Kane did an interesting little handball to herself to get that forward 50 entrance. Worked really hard, Essendon, but they've got to start hitting the scoreboard through the middle because they're making a lot of hard work, but not a lot of reward for their effort.
0: 15-2 is the score. We've played 14 minutes in this second quarter at Coburn Arc. Nice to have you with us, 6PR Footy, on a Sunday afternoon. Give us a message wherever you might be listening from, 0487 999 882. I had a few people stop me in the last couple of weeks to say, yeah, we listen to you and the girls on the when we're doing the gardening, or, you know, when we're in the car just driving. So it's always nice to hear from our listeners wherever you may be. The Dockers through the middle again. It was a mark to Lowe. Feeds the hand pass to Verrier. Here's a chance as they go forward. Kick was in front of Gabby Newton. Now, I had to do a double take. She looks like she's been deployed at full forward now.
1: Yeah, I think she's earned her rest. She's
0: Jack of all trades.
1: Yeah, she is. She's playing really well, and she was really dangerous. She's up to the 9 disposals already, but last week she had 7 score involvements, and she's averaging 24 disposals per game, so probably earned her rest up forward in this late stage of the second quarter.
0: Not sure why Zanka wasn't penalised. Took it straight out of the ruck, did about 3 spins, broke 2 tackles, not the third, but the footy is repelled by the Bombers anyway. Out to the wing, and it's a boundary throw-in. She just hasn't quite got going yet, has she, Eden Zanka, transferring from the Demons this season?
1: Yeah, she had the 19 disposals last week. I think we mentioned it last time we commentated them, and a little bit today. She's just playing behind, I think. Hasn't been able to establish herself in that forward line.
0: Mind you, she's not the only one. We've seen a fair few of the Dockers caught behind. Belle Smith, Georgie Brisbane on occasion, but they're working their way through it now as we make our way to the wing, and the Dockers have given up a free kick. Ash Brazel last up, caught holding the footy. So Essendon still trying to get their first goal here. 15-2. Short kick finds Vander Heuvel. Look, I don't know for sure, but that's got a bit of Dutch about it. She drives it to half forward on the head of Bonnie Toogood, who is just that. Out muscles Jess Lowe. Takes the mark 60 out. Right half forward for the Bombers. They need a goal. Inside 50 goes the kick, and she's picked out Maddie Scanlon. Fremantle intercept. I think I'll give Scanlon a bit more credit than a poor kick instead, because she read that off the boot.
1: Yeah, beautiful. And she's looking to cross play here. Zanka's on the other end of the ground as well. So it looks like Freo have done a little switcheroo in this second quarter.
0: Kick favoured Essendon though. Matilda Banfield did nicely. In fact, it was Newton who lays the tackle, and it's holding the ball. And she, oh no, it's holding without the footy is what it was. It was a crunching tackle. So Essendon ball to half forward. Steph Wales the target, fisted it away from Zanka. It spills out, not before the umpire could give herself a hug. We'll have a ball up, 50 out from the Bombers' goal.
1: Maybe Lisa Webb, the Dockers coach, has kind of identified Zanka's not having as much impact as they'd like her in the forward line. So decision to get her involved in the game and move her to the back.
0: High kick goes inside 50 for Essendon. It falls short, holds up in the breeze. Bannister for the Bombers was there. Good hand pass from Toogood. The diving smother from Egan affects the kick. It falls with Goff. She's at the top of the square, ripped down in a tackle. Jess Lowe got her. And then in comes Kiara Bowers to clean up the rest for the Dockers. But her kick, not good. Not sure why the clearing kick went down the middle of the ground. Steph Wales takes it and then takes 3 steps to play on, but isn't called to play on. I'm going to say this is beyond her. She's got the footy. Tanisha Kikowak on the mark at 46. The kick will come from 50 into a breeze.
2: 15 kilometre hour breeze, yeah.
0: It's stiff. She doesn't try to shoot. She puts it on the head of Too Good. Can't mark because two Dockers just belted away from her. Ball's in the forward pocket and Bowers just shoves over Maddie Ibrahim. And it's a boundary throw-in in the Essendon forward 50.
1: Maddie Ibrahim playing her debut game today, just 19 years old as well. So injury replacement from the VFL. It's always exciting to play your first game. But, yeah, probably Turbo won that battle with just her experience and her strength.
0: And a fair few teenagers out there for the Bombers. She's one of three, whereas Fremantle, just the one. As the clearing kick is coming straight back. Hayley Miller couldn't grab it, so Essendon drive it long. Inside 50, Too Good! Again, just aptly named. And how many times will we say that? She read it so well in the air, shoved off her opponent, takes the mark, right forward pocket, 30 out.
1: Such a strong key forward, Bonnie Toogood. And she's been around for ages, the captain of this club, an inaugural member of this list. And she actually signed on until the end of 2029, which is really good for Essendon because she's just a key forward and a remarkable leader as well.
0: 28 years old, 5 goals through her 4 games this season. This one's much more gettable for the Bombers. Right forward pocket. The kick is there. And she's up and about too. The Bombers are on the board, as far as goals go at least. And against the breeze as well, they get it. And against the run of play. 15 plays 8. Margin back to 7. Sunday afternoon footy at Cockburn Park. Great to have you with us on 6PR. It's a 7-point lead to the Dockers.
2: Yeah, that kick was just too good.
0: It was.
2: Going off, talking about Eden Zanker earlier. Mm. For Melbourne last year, she kicked 22 goals, 14 behinds. And for Fremantle this year, she's just 2 goals, 2 behinds. So I'm not really sure what's going on there with the change and whether it's a different style of delivery to what she was getting at Melbourne or whether she's just, you know, taking time to get some cohesion in the team. But she's definitely not performing the way I think Fremantle hoped she would getting her across.
0: Yeah, I think, and I often draw parallels to what you see in the men's game, and Shea Bolton took a year to get going. Luke Jackson wasn't outstanding in his first year. So sometimes it does, Paz, you're right, take a little bit of time to adjust. There have been other times. Take Charlie Curto, for example, who wins the Coleman Medal in his first year at the Swans. So it does depend. But that is half time, and we will talk a little bit more about that because she's got a couple of other tall forwards alongside her, Georgie Brisbane and Belle Smith. We'll talk about the way that they interact. Paz and Courts will give us their thoughts. But at half time, a late goal to the Bombers gives them a bit to go into half time with and to hang on to. 7 points is the Dockers' lead. Half time here at Cockburn Park. 6PR footy. It'll be Paris Laurie and Courtney Gard. Eliza Riley on the boundary with us as well to tell you all about it right after this.
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4: 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Second quarter highlights.
0: Fremantle works it to half forward and they finally get a shot on goal and it's going to bounce all the way through. How good was that finish from Noah McNaughton? Meg Kaufman had the ball. She was 70 out. This brings her to 30 out directly in front in her milestone game. Gets to celebrate with a goal. Essendon drive it long. Inside 50. Two goods. Right forward pocket. The kick is there. And she's up and about too. The Bombers are on the board. A few more highlights in that second quarter even. We had three goals after a goalless first quarter and at halftime Fremantle 2-3-15 leads the Bombers 1-2-8 by 7 points. Mark Foreman, my name, calling the action. Eliza Riley's on the boundary with us and your experts in the experts chair. They are just that. Both played for Fremantle and West Coast. Courtney Gard and Paris Laurie.
1: If Mark turns us on. We could share our thoughts.
0: You're on now. You're away. Away you go, of course.
1: Here we are. Unfortunately, Freo aren't running away with the game as potentially we expected them to. And we have a look at the ladder as well. Freo are currently sitting ninth, and it's a very congested middle portion of that ladder. So I feel like they're going to want to start to boost their percentage and start winning these games as they should and blowing Essendon away. But no, Essendon are playing well. I just feel like the disposals, there's not much in this game. We spoke about a lot of the game being played between the arcs. 125 to 122 disposals, so not much is happening. We've got 12% efficiency versus 7% inside goal efficiency for both teams. So just not much happening. I feel like both, Freo particularly, we haven't been able to. We've seen a couple of passages of play, but just not their typical free-flowing kick-to-kick inside 50 marks. It hasn't been, their typical game. But some ball winners, Press Barkas we spoke about, up to 18 disposals, and Bowers as well, up to 14. So feel like we're calling their names a bit, but just waiting for this game to open up and get a little bit more exciting in the second half, hopefully. Faz?
2: Yeah, absolutely. I couldn't agree more, Courts. And I just think, can Essendon turn Press Barkas' work around the contest into damaging possession further down the ground? Because that's really going to make a difference. She's doing heaps for them right now and really sort of conducting how their play goes, but then they keep on turning it over once the ball is no longer in her hands. I will say, though, inside 50s have evened up that quarter. So well done for Essendon to be able to, you know, come out again in that second quarter and play a little bit better. And we saw their ball movement was far better. They had an opportunity where they switched it across half back and came in, and they then brought it back through the corridor and really dominated through there. Unfortunately, they couldn't finish it off, but it was really good ball movement. Currently, Fremantle are dominating the stoppage clearances, 12-6. So they're getting hands on the footy and coming out the front, and that's really working for them at the moment, and especially impressive with the loss of Mim Strom. So really well done by Kikawak there to give them first hands on the ball. We know that they're a really strong midfield, but also the loss of McCarthy. So great to see that they can still share that job around and still play a really important role as a midfield for their team.
0: Fremantle at 2-2, a win here would see them go positive side of the ledger for the first time this season. 0487 999 882. Get your text messages in about whatever you like, well, sport related that is. And Terry has done that. Your questions, by the way, for Paz and Courts, our experts on 6PR footy. Terry says this on the text line, gals, if Cockburn Oval is subject to weather conditions that impact the quality of games every time, then that's going to impact fan satisfaction, game results, and so on. They should play it somewhere else. Thanks to Terry. I have some ideas on that, but how do you feel about the venue?
1: Yeah, Terry, I would slightly agree. I feel as if Frio Oval had a huge Frio doctor and the wind there.
0: Worst place. That was my first point. I mean, I understand, Terry, but this is such an upgrade to where we were playing.
1: Yeah. And I totally agree. And I feel like potentially weather less impacting here than it was there. And like Eliza said today, although last time we were here, there was a very favouring wind towards one goal, but it's going across field. And, you know, each team changed sides every quarter. So, you know, the impact is, I would say it was more at Frio Oval than it is here at Cockburn. And the facilities here are top class, like you said, Mark.
0: And whether you are listening on the app, Terry, only to audio, or whether you've synced up and you're watching on the telly as well, which we encourage you to do, I think it's just this particular game. The last game we saw was a cracking game of footy.
2: Yeah, absolutely. I do agree, Taz. It does mess with the play a little bit, but I would say as well, maybe just the time of game. I mean, both games that we've been here for, it's been a Sunday 3 to 5pm. The doctor's in, so maybe it's a Saturday 11am and we might see better conditions.
0: Or even a midday or one, like, especially as we go into summer, although, you know, you've then got other issues as to how hot it does get. But, you know, living in Perth and WA, we know how that breeze works. Later in the day that you hold these games, the more likely it is to come in. But, Terry, appreciate your message, and you can get involved as well. 0487 999 882. On the other side of this, we'll check in with Eliza Riley. Down on the boundary, and we will have the second half for you as the Dockers make their way back out. 6PR footy on a Sunday arvo.
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0: Nice to have you with us on a Sunday afternoon. Fremantle and the Bombers to round out round five of the AFLW. The Dockers looking to make their way into the top eight, which they will do. In fact, they can go as high, they will go as high as seventh if they can really put the foot down.

0: because percentage does matter. But yeah, I think that's something that I feel like today have come in a little bit complacent potentially, Paz, and yeah, something we didn't want them to do.
1: Yeah, I'm expecting in this second half for a couple of players to really get off the chain and really show some spark, because we've said there hasn't been too much happening so far, but I have also noticed the Golden Arches down there. There's McDonald's down here, there's Hungry Dragon, a fantastic crowd down here today, and some really good food vans too.
0: And actually, good to see that Frio have set up at the right end of the ground, because last week against Richmond, they set up on the wrong side of the ground.
2: Good to
0: did you know that?
1: Just to keep the other team on their toes.
0: Yeah.
3: It's good to see that you've brought some food for the group two courts. Munch down on a muesli bar. We are underway. Third quarter has begun. The Dockers kicking to that end, which we thought was difficult to score to, and they're inside 50, and O'Sullivan has her head ripped off.
1: That was nearly a fish hook.
3: It was. She's not happy. And the head remains intact, by the way, but the free kick was picked out 50 metres from goal.
0: Yeah, she let Matilda Dyke know that she did not like that at all. And Matilda Dyke, actually a Claremont recruit as well, Paz.
3: Yeah, hated it. So she'll stab it into the pocket over the head of Hayley Miller, who almost jumped up and grabbed it. And then the Bombers are caught. Eden Zankat. No, Aoife Healy lays a great tackle. Right forward pocket. And the Irish woman can have a shot for goal.
0: Good to see some action under our nose as well today.
3: Yeah, real close here. Good vantage point.
1: We saw Aoife Healy take an easier shot earlier in the game from a similar distance out and came across with no score. So hopefully this is different.
3: She's not going to shoot. She's going to look for Hayley Miller, who I think it hit her on the scone. Spills out. O'Sullivan breaks a tackle and from the forward pocket snaps across the face of goal. They might have a mark. They do not. She dropped it. McNaughton in the left forward pocket. Read it well off the boot and it's trickled out of bounds.
0: Good to see O'Sullivan's. Obviously she's starting to lift. Like I said before, she's a real energizer, kicking three goals last week. So she's not one to have a huge number on the stat sheet, but her ability to pressure that opposition defense and be a real spark, she's proven to be.
3: Got to hang my head out the window here so I can see the players. A quick hand pass from Stannett to Bowers. Needs a bounce. Gets a bounce. Oh, right on the line. Was that touched? Now, we're almost adjacent to that line. I thought she nailed the goal. It's been touched on the very, very last line of defence. The Bombers bring it back in through Georgia Clark. Has the mark, and it's an eight-point lead to Fremantle.
0: Oh, a bit of argy-bargy happening right under our nose here. Gabby O'Sullivan and Press Barkas.
3: Oh, and Gabby O'Sullivan's drawn the free kick. She's good at that, and it will be a Fremantle footy. Now, because the contact was behind the footy, it's the nearest player to the ball who will take it, which ironically is Aoife Healy.
0: Dave Arvu.
3: Her third shot from the exact same spot. It's the same result. She drops it short, top of the square, didn't get taken. Quick kick out. Oh, she almost had it again. This time, Georgia Clark gets in the way. Healy goes again, taps it, 50 out from the Dockers goal. Stannett runs over it. Indy West is there as well. Tackle, holding the ball. Free kick, Dockers. The Bombers just sat on the footy in the end. It was Mia Bush, and she has coughed up the free kick. Too far out to score, Indy West. She reckons she's shooting. Well, she points long. She won't have it in her. The kick comes from 55. It's a high ball. It'll land 30 out. Hayley Miller, the run and jump. Brings it to ground. Gabby O'Sullivan outside of the boot. It's knocked down. On the way, Zanka trying to follow up. Well done, Zoe Prowse. She was the one that knocked it down. Got the hand pass to Ridewood. They escape outside D50. Grace Baloney attacked it well. The hand pass comes out to Prasparkas, who fumbles it a little bit. Taps it to the line. Ridewood goes again, high kick, didn't go 15, so it's play on. Ripped off it, Jess Lowe, the tackler, snapped inside the Dockers 50 by Stannett. Ball spills free, Bombers footy, great tackle, Miller just ripped her off it. It was Vander Heuvel who I thought didn't get a hand pass away. Bomber down behind the ball, this time free kick for holding the ball. Gabby Newton is able to tackle Mia Bush, 50 out from goal, all Fremantle, short kick, mark taken, that went about 7 metres. Kiara Bowers has it, plays on quickly, and they've turned it over. Georgia G has it, and Prasparkas kicked outside 50, and the Bombers finally have a mark. It's Brothwell at left half back. Before I get to Paris Laurie and Courtney Gard, who are your experts, let's get down to the boundary. Eliza Riley, early in this third quarter, what are you seeing, and any updates on the injury front?
4: Yeah, there is a little bit of injury news coming out of the Essendon camp following halftime. Daria Bannister has been ruled out for the game with some quad awareness. They tried to get it going.

0: during the halftime break, but just felt that it was going to be too much risk to put her back out there on the field. So Essendon lose one of their marking targets up forward for this second half.
1: Thanks very much, Eliza. As the Dockers attack again, O'Sullivan hand pass to Zanka, backwards hand pass to Newton, lowers the eyes, great kick, finds Miller, plays on, throws it on the left. She will need a remarkable bounce. Don't know why she played on, because she was 35 out directly in front. It's a minor score. Fremantle with all the attack into the breeze. They lead this one 17-8.
2: How impressive has Freo's tackle pressure been right now, enabling them to get repeat inside 50 entries? I feel like Hayley Miller's been the target there as well as Zanka, but yeah, Hayley choosing to do the left foot snap rather than kicking back off goal like she normally would then.
1: So Morecambe to Clark to Vander Heuvel. Her kick was a grubber and it didn't make it to her teammate. Jess Lowe comes in. Illegal disposal. No, got away with it. And a hand pass from O'Sullivan to Hayley Miller, who snaps the goal. Finally, the dam wall breaks. Essendon were clinging on for dear life and Hayley Miller was able to get a little bit of space. 30 out directly in front. Finished it off nicely. The first goal of this second half brings the score 23-8 and Fremantle are in control.
0: As much as every goal is a team goal, I'm really glad that Hayley Miller got on the end of that one because she has been working so incredibly hard in the contest. I reckon there's been probably four kicks inside their forward 50 that Miller has just had to fight her way to the front and make sure she contests. And she's not a tall player either, but she's playing like she's their key forward at the moment. So good on her. She deserves the break after that goal and just really good to see her fight in there. But Gabby Newton is just an outstanding player. She really set that up for them, taking advantage from the free kick that was further down the ground with a switch kick into the corridor, but then making the run to get further down and impact that again. Just fantastic work, Ray.
1: 97th game of AFLW footy for Hayley Miller. So 3 weeks' time. What a milestone that will be. She's been there since day one, I believe.
2: Yeah, day one. Former captain of the club as well. Really well loved.
1: And part of our 6PR team as well. We always love having Hales on the coverage. She's been involved in a fair few of the boys' games this year too. She's kicking goals now as well. The Dockers to half forward and Orla Lally above her head takes a nice mark. Not much that Bess Keeney could do to prevent that. Lally kicks it to half forward. It's on the head of Brisbane. She couldn't mark. Brings it to ground, but it's only Prasparkas who's there. Sends it back the other way. Dangerous footy gets out the back. Egan's first on it for the Dockers. She needs to be clean. She loses it. And then the Bombers lose their footing. It was half forward, quick kick going from Johnston. Sends it all the way to full forward. Ash Brazel first there, but she's under good pressure from Baloney. Tries to chase her down. Nice kick. Banfield gave her the outlet and she hit it. It was all sorts of poise. Banfield's kick not as good, but O'Sullivan turns her opponent inside out, ran out of space. And the boundary line won, but no disposal, so it's a boundary throw-in.
2: Far better ball movement from Freo in this second half. I feel like they're playing more like themselves, using that switch kick, like you said, Paz, and actually executing a little bit better. Good to see.
1: Eliza Riley is down on the boundary for us. Eliza, we brought up a little bit earlier that Ash Brazel announced her retirement at the end of this season. You followed her journey a fair bit as well. How have you seen her career? And, you know, another multi-talented athlete.
0: Yeah, it's been a brilliant career, really, across Collingwood, the Australian Diamonds, winning a World Cup with the national netball team, and then wanting to finish her career in Fremantle, being back close to family and friends. And, of course, you know, it won't be the last we see of Ash Braz when she does retire at the end of the year. She's actually been appointed Peel Thunder's Waffle W coach and operations manager, so she feels like that coaching pathway is something she wants to pursue after exploring it a bit with the West Coast Fever in a netball space. But massive get for the Thunder, who finished last on the ladder this Waffle W season, and are crying out for someone with her calibre and experience to come and lift that club off the canvas.
1: Absolutely. Well said, Eliza. I knew you'd always have your finger on the pulse. She's a Code Sports journalist, but she's ours, 6PR's own, Eliza Riley. Alongside myself, Mark Foreman, Courtney Garden, Paris Laurie, calling the AFLW action for you today. 36 years old, Ash Brazel. She is in the twilight of her playing career. Fremantle has the footy at half back. There's a little bit of ping pong going on there, but Essendon just not really to make any inroads too far forward this quarter, girls.
0: Yeah, it is quite messy footy when they do get their hands on it. We saw it get down there earlier, but Brazel was just far too composed for them to get it past her, but it is just very, very messy football and we don't see much uncontested, like I said earlier, which is making it a tiring game for them.
3: So Prasparkas is doing her best, but she's having to do pretty much everything. We've seen her take the kick outs, and then she's pushing forward to be a part of that midfield as well. So she's doing a lot for her team, but she can't do everything.
1: Well, here's Georgia Nanscorn trying her darndest. She gets a hand pass out to Emily Goff, who gets the hand pass further afield to Maggie Johnston, who shoots for goal and tumbles it home. Well done, Maggie Johnston. They needed that. They've got to make the most of their very limited opportunities. And look, it wasn't the prettiest looking kick, but it's the prettiest looking result for the Bombers, who stay in the hunt. Margin back to 9, 23, plays 14. Your experts, Paris Laurie, Courtney Gard.
2: Yeah, 6% goal efficiency for Essendon, which is not good. Only one goal from their 16 inside 50s this game. So it was messy, but they did get one. But I just feel like you said, Paz, they're really breaking down on their inside 50 entries today. And it is all a bit messy for them. So lucky for one to sneak through.
3: Yeah, absolutely. Well, I mean, Essendon are doing better than the last time they played against Fremantle. It took them to the fourth quarter to get their first goal. So at least they're a quarter ahead than they were last year.
1: 0487 999 882, and I've got a good one. I've got a good message to read out for you girls. As we are back in the middle, it's the Dockers by 8, make that 9, and they win the clearance. Short kick looked for Hayley Miller. Getting in the way was Georgia G, and she does nicely with poise too. Spots up a teammate right wing, Mark Taken, Alex Morecambe. Left footed ball goes to half forward. That's not great. Aoife Healy chips in, takes it at half back. So if you didn't believe me that people were listening to us, girls, Mick on the text line says, oh, as the Dockers go forward, almost disappointingly, he says, now I said, send us your messages as long as it's sports related. Mick says, sports related, turn it up. Ladies, can you ask Mark if any of the exes reached out after his confession yesterday? And I thought, what was my confession? I remember I said I always got in trouble because I never noticed haircuts or, you know, we're talking about ribbons in the hair. So Mick, I can confirm that. No, they didn't. nor would they.
3: He's been blocked. What are you talking about?
1: Yeah. And then Mick also finishes, no married at first sight at the moment, so the people want to know. No, you would never find me on that show. I'll give you that.
3: Oh, I'd love to, though.
2: They would love it. The views would be up.
1: I'd be eaten alive on that show. My God, no thank you.
3: No more than you are here.
1: Yeah, well, that's true. I've developed a thick skin working with the girls here. Paz and Courts. Eliza's on the boundary for us, and the Dockers are on the ball. It's Hayley Miller, but she loses it. We're in the middle of the ground, picked up by Ridewood. And here go the Bombers through the middle. Georgia Clark with a bit of space. Takes two bounces. She picked it up in the centre circle. She runs to 50, drives it all the way to the square. It's bouncing, and on the last line, Ash Brazel saves the day. Not for the first time today. And she sends the ball to half back, and it'll be a last disposal free kick, but she was there again, Ash Brazel.
2: Yeah, too good, but that was a really nice passionate play there by Georgia Clark, running down the field, taking a couple of bounces as well. But Brazel, she's just been absolutely phenomenal back there. It's crazy to think that she's retiring. This is going to be her last season when you're in such good form.
3: Yeah, that'll be really sad for Fremantle, I think, not only for just having her around and whatnot, which I'm sure she'll still keep in contact and be around the girls, but just to have that presence on field and knowing that you've got that general back there, that'll be a big hole to fill. So I'm sure Fremantle will be thinking about that as well, as who are they going to get to fill that hole.
1: Also crazy that she's still, and not only playing, she's playing good footy, but to just play at all at 36 years of age, same as like Pendlebury and all those, you know, sports people who are pushing their high 30s, because I get hamstring cramps when I go for a walk.
3: You literally tried to show me your foot yesterday and you got a hamstring tear.
1: Yeah, well, both of my tendons have been reattached, so they're not the best hamstrings, but they're clinging on to dear life, as are the Bombers at the moment. They've got the footy inside their attacking 50. They trail by 9 points. They're kicking with a breeze, which, of course, means they'll come home against it. They'd want to be even or thereabouts. The snap for goal, this would help from about 30 out. It bounces over the top. They got lucky there. Gayla had the flying shot, but it's just missed. 8 points the margin.
3: Lisa Webber's moves anchor into the ruck, and I wonder if that's to say get your hands on the footy, get involved, or whether Kikuak needed a break. I'm not sure, but I think it's a good move. I think that she can be really dominant. She's got great skills, and I'd love to see her get a bit more hands on the footy, get into some contested work and bring her into the game a little more.
1: I tell you who's having an outstanding game is Gabby Newton. She's taken a pack grab at half back, kicks short to Aoife Healy, who I actually had the pleasure of meeting the other day. I was walking the dog and I ran into Aoife and Orla just at the Scarborough foreshore and said hello, lovely girl. And I always find it fascinating, these Irish athletes, any athlete, but there's a lot of Irish at the moment, who moved to the other side of the world such a young age, and she was just so happy and excited to be doing it.
2: Yeah, there's been so many good Irish eggs that have come over, particularly when we actually played for West Coast. There was the Kelly sisters as well as obviously McCarthy, and they just love the lifestyle, always catch them down at Scarborough Beach. And
3: we were chatting about this the other day and talking about that Perth is a really good one because of the FIFO aspect for partners and things like that as well. But in the men's too, with the Irish players, it's been fantastic.
1: Yeah, it really has. We've got another one coming over as well. We'll get to shortly, because the Bombers are trying to attack again. Brazel stands up in the back pocket, gets a hand pass away, it's knocked down and over. We'll have a boundary throw in, Essendon have it locked inside 50.
2: The other defender we haven't seen too much of this season is Laura Pugh, so she's been unfortunately not able to get herself into the side this year. And
3: early door, yeah, the first three games, the last two omitted,
2: Yeah, so she's normally been pretty good back there for them, but obviously a competitive lineup.
1: Quick shot at goal comes from the Bombers, and from the right forward pocket, at Mia Bush across the face. It's out of bounds on the full. So they've been pushing. They just can't make it count on the scoreboard. And Fremantle will relieve the pressure right half back, not far from where Eliza Riley is riding the boundary for us. Eliza, you just get the feeling that the momentum of the last sort of few minutes has been with the Bombers. We'll get to Eliza shortly. Eliza, can you hear me now?
0: Yes, no, you're right, Mark. The Bombers definitely feel like they've got the momentum and the wind as well, which has dropped off a little bit, to be fair, but still definitely blowing in that sort of direction across the ground and towards that pocket, which is why we've seen a few shots sort of land in that sort of area in the last few minutes. So definitely the Bombers need to adjust their radars, maybe aim it at the right post and then hope it will swing across to get the result.
1: See, she just can never take her coaching hat off, can she, Eliza Riley? Paz, well done to Eliza. She's helping out the girls at University Footy Club. They're into a grand final next week, I believe.
3: Yeah, absolutely. She's done a fantastic job. I reckon she's actually the one behind, you know, pulling strings and things like
1: hello.
3: That. Harry might be the face of it, but it's Eliza behind there. I hope Harry's listening.
1: Great to have Eliza with us today. And Harry, who I've never met, sure, he's doing an okay job, but I'll go with Eliza as the Bombers on the wing have the footy. Nan Scorn, hand pass to Bess Keeney, sends it to half forward. It gets out the back. Here's danger because Brothwell runs onto it. She's chased down. Indy West got her, but the kick got away. Oh, I thought she pulled her down and saved the goal. She couldn't. Outstanding from Brothwell to get the toe to the ball, and it bobbled its way to goal from about 30 metres out. And that is an opportunistic goal if I've ever seen one. It was a great effort from Indy West, but an even better effort from Brothwell. And that is a goal to bring the Bombers to within 2 points in this third quarter.
2: That was like watching in slow motion, wasn't it?
1: Yeah.
2: I feel like it was a fantastic rundown tackle, but she just got a little toe to it, and I definitely thought it was going to get touched on the line, but it just rolled through. And exactly like you said, Mark, a 2-point game, which it seems crazy, but Essendon have certainly had that momentum. I feel like that complacency piece has been a part for Freo. It certainly shouldn't be 2 points in it, but like you said, Paz, we saw it yesterday with Brisbane and West Coast. Can Essendon do the same thing today to Freo?
1: So
2: yeah.
1: They've really got to hold out here to the Dockers, because in the shadows of three quarter time, 2 points is their lead. They get the clearance, half forward it goes. Zanka attacks it. O'Sullivan just tries to soccer it forward, but nobody there. Picked up cleanly. It was well done by Georgia Clark, but the Dockers apply the pressure and Stannett forces it clear. Bowers picks up, kick smothered, top of the 50. Over at Newton, and Bowers again. She might be pinged here. No. 50 out from goal, ball up.
2: Zanka's been moved back into the forward line, but just watching her movement, she does spend a lot of time behind her player, so she really needs to lead forward, otherwise she's just going to continue to get beaten.
1: Quick kick from Orla Lally. That was optimistic from Matilda Dyke to claim a mark. Definitely hit the deck. She was tackled. Newton picks it up. 40 out from the Dockers' goal. O'Sullivan goes again. We will have a ball up.
3: Probably, like you said, Courts, lucky there again that Matilda Dyke did think that was a mark, because otherwise she was off and running, and Zanka once again behind play.
1: So Essendon trying to clear it and hang on. Amy Gaylor picks up, taken high. They can relieve the pressure. They've had all the play the last 5, 6, 7 minutes. and a couple of goals sees them only two behind. Kick falls short. Hayley Miller comes in, intercepts from Bess Keeney. Now it's in dispute in the Dockers 50 again. Newton goes after it. Bowers picks it up, runs out of space. Boundary throw in. Right forward pocket for the Dockers. That was lax and really lazy from the Bombers.
3: I also don't even know what happened to that player. She looked like she got a double sniper.
1: Yeah, Bess Keeney was the one, and she, yeah, you're right. I was worried it might have been a knee injury or something. She just fell over, just lost her legs. So it's thrown in. Newton does the ruck work and taps to advantage of O'Sullivan. Tries to draw a high free kick. She does.
2: She's so good at throwing those free kicks, isn't she?
1: Now, it's the type of free kick that sometimes frustrates fans. We're not privy to replays here. I'll say 50-50. She's got it anyway. Right forward pocket, 20 out, shot for goal.
2: What I like about Gabby is she's just all guns blazing. So her intensity, and this is perhaps why she gets these free kicks, because the intensity that she goes at the ball is, it ends up with a reward like this. But yeah, she does like a little bit of drama, Gabby O'Sullivan, doesn't she?
3: She's not very tall.
1: After the three-quarter time siren, Gabby O'Sullivan slots it. Seventh goal for her this season. And that is a real dagger through the hearts of the Bombers, who drew to within 2 points. But at three-quarter time, that goal from Gabby O'Sullivan sees the lead back to 8. 29 plays 21. 6PR footy at three-quarter time. Paris Laurie and Courtney Gard will tell you all about it right after this. Get involved on the text line 0487 999 882 AFLW footy right here on 6PR.
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1: From O'Sullivan to Hayley Miller, who snaps the goal. Finally, the dam wall breaks.
3: As much as every goal is a team goal, I'm really glad that Hayley Miller got on the end of that one because she has been working so incredibly hard in the contest.
1: The hand pass further afield to Maggie Johnston, who shoots for goal and tumbles it home. Brothwell runs onto it. She's chased down. Indy West got her, but the kick got away. It certainly did, and it got away for a goal. It kept the Bombers in it, but Fremantle with a goal to Gabby O'Sullivan after the three-quarter time siren means that the margin at three-quarter time is 8 points to the Dockers. They lead it 29-21. Paris Laurie and Courtney Gardner, your experts on 6PR footy. Mark Foreman, my name. Eliza Riley has been riding the boundary for us. And this time, I think we'll go to Eliza before the gals here because she is right down there on ground level as the Dockers and the Bombers break from the huddle. Eliza, what have you seen and what have you got for us on the update front?
0: Yeah, massive quarter coming up. Obviously, Fremantle will now have the benefit of the wind behind their backs to try and extend this margin of 8 points. But I was taking a look into the crowd at three-quarter time and I spotted the AFLW's head of growth, Emma Moore, who was, of course, the general manager of the comp for the last 2 years as well. So there's some high-flying figures from the top of the AFL who've made it down to this game today to check out the Coburn Arc offering.
1: Thank you very much, Eliza. Informally, the big dogs, formerly the corporates, but we've got a couple of big dogs in the box here. Paris Laurie, she was a former ruck. Courtney Gard, former defender. Are your experts on 6PR footy?
3: Woof, woof, Mark. Oh, dear. I'll take it back to the game here. I feel like not West Coast, that was yesterday. Frio needs some Wharfie time today. I feel like they just need a bit of a rocket. They need to run away with it in this quarter. Gabby O'Sullivan obviously finished with a goal, but I think they just need to really lift here.
1: So we are underway. We'll get to pads very shortly. I'll let you know, Courts, that they use Wharfie time sparingly. Mm. I know you might have read about it a fair bit this year, but
3: I want it.
1: The boys only played it twice. We did get it last time here at the Arc, and it certainly did lift the Dockers. They needed about 30 more seconds. They probably would have won that game.
3: When did Wharfie time come about?
1: 2022. I think it was 2022. It is an activation that your Fremantle is outstanding. It just, they're allowed to try things. Simon Garlick, he's an outstanding leader and he encourages all of his staff, whether it's the players, whether it's the, match day activators or whoever it might be, to just try things. And, that was one of them and it's absolutely worked. It's become very much known in the eastern states. Like they came across it because it was primetime footy. They used it against the Hawks and it worked and it became this thing. But it's been in place for 4 years and they use it as a real lifter. And some of the girls were saying how much they loved it when it was used here a couple of weeks ago. So inside 50, the first one of the quarter goes to the Bombers and Sarah Verrier is able to repel it. But are you a big fan, Paz?
3: Big fan, but also I'd love to know who came up with it because they need a pay rise. They've absolutely nailed that.
1: Yeah, so I think, they like to keep it. They like to keep it somewhat like hidden who it is. Simon Garlick, everybody knows he's half of it. The other one, I'll leave that quiet. But you know, an outstanding operator, both of them who have been able to bring it in, and we may well see it if the Bombers are close in this final quarter. And they've had the first two inside 50s. Verrier hand pass to Scanlon, whose quick kick is intercepted. Georgia Clark has the footy. It's coming back in. Essendon have started this quarter the way they needed to. 8 points is the deficit they need to turn around. Clark kicks inside 50 ahead of their leading teammate. Dropping the mark was Brothwell. She goes again. Hand pass to Prasparkas. Tries to shake Stannett's tackle. One cannot simply do that. And Stannett not only tackled her, but held the arm. No way to get rid of it, holding the ball.
3: Brothwell put Prasparkas under the biggest heat then. When you've got Turbo on your tail, Stannett on your tail, you don't want to be handballing there.
1: Long kick to the wing. Gets out the back. Zanka first there. Oh, big body hit. Zanka keeps her feet. Hand pass to Kikawak. Did well, but then the hand pass not so good. Bounce of the ball evaded a few, and now it's held up ball up on the wing. But the tackling technique, Paz, how good was that from Stannett?
3: Yeah, absolutely. Yeah, you saw her just holding that arm out, and I sort of thought Press Barker's in trouble. She's going to get fully chicken wings.
1: Yeah,
3: but
1: yeah.
3: Really good job there from Ange Stannett, knowing what a good player Press Barker is too. You know you have to pin an arm and get another arm out, or she'll get rid of it.
1: And that's the modern game as well. You know, once upon a time, you're right, probably would have been a chicken wing. Maybe the head drives into the turf, but the skill of tackling in the male game has come so far, but now in the female game, it's catching up as well. And that was a really good example of it. We're on the wing, it's another ball up.
3: I think as well, Mark, tackling's always been a massive part of the AFLW. We saw in those first couple of years, people
1: yes.
3: spoke about how big the impact was and how big the contests were, and they just go so hard,
1: yep.
3: which is outstanding. And now we're seeing the skills and everything else come with that. But the tackling's always been, I think, just that benchmark for AFLW that this is going to be our standard and we're going to go hard.
1: Well, it was also criticised because of those big hits and maybe a lack of understanding of correct technique, and we saw so many injuries of players. It looked clumsy, but because of the impact and, you know, just how hard they were going, but it certainly has come a long way. The kick from the Bombers again. Goff has it. She gave it off and gets it back from 60. Kicks to a 2-on-2. Here's danger for the Dockers at the fall of the ball. Hand pass comes out to Emily Goff, who shoots. It's drifting and it's a behind. Holly Ridewood with the final shot got the hand pass from Goff, and it's just missed. They are pushing 7 points, the Fremantle lead.
3: Brothwell just really seems like she's on the edge here. She's had a couple of marking opportunities that she's dropped, maybe to the bench for some gripo, but she has been outstanding in her positioning, and I think she's going to get off the chain soon enough if she can just take a grab in the next couple of minutes.
1: Well, a quick kick forward. It lands in the lap, but it was touched off the boot. Emily Goff, the Dockers are under the pump again. 5 inside 50 to nothing this quarter. Bowers sends it back out. 1-on-1 on the wing. Running after it, Bell Smith. And if you think the urgency in my voice has gone up a bit, it's because it has. The Bombers are really pushing. Gabby Newton clearing kick. Goes to the wing. Big contest. Bombers at ground level follow up and win it. Hand pass comes out to Gaylor. She's been everywhere. Ball near the boundary. And finally trickles out. 70 from the Essendon goal. Despite a strong breeze, 5 inside 50s to zip.
2: Yeah, Freo certainly have to do something about this. You can see they've really matched up in their one-on-ones, but there's just a couple Goffs. Emily Goff's been in there as well. She just hasn't been able to take that uncontested mark and given herself a bit of space. So Freo better stay nice and tight with their plays here because, yeah, Essendon are sniffing around.
1: Well, the only thing that the Bombers need to worry about is that when you've got momentum, you've got to make it count because they won't be able to put 22 minutes of this up. Can they draw level and take a lead? Maybe try and hold on. They're 7 points down. No goals this quarter. Banfield rips it out of the stoppage. Dangerous kick into the middle of the ground. Ola Lally makes it good. Tries to outrun her opponent. She cannot. Georgia Clark got her. Holding the ball. Free kick, Essendon.
3: And hasn't she been good, Georgia Clark? She's just... You know, we saw her take those couple of bounces down the middle in the last half, but she's been an outstanding defender for them. Really tall defence, but also agile.
1: You've mozzed her. Her kick wasn't great, but Baloney flies at half forward, brings it to ground. The Dockers at ground level. Egan sends it into the middle, backing back. Mark dropped by the Bombers. Good protection for Gaylor, but she couldn't complete the mark, so it tumbles to half forward. Bush attacks the footy, and then ripping it from her, Aoife Healy. Hand pass out wide to Gabby Newton. The Dockers have the ball, but only momentarily. Here's Georgia Nanskin. She sends it to half forward over the head of her teammate and Goff. She was pushed under it. Free kick. Illegally. So Aoife Healy has given that one away. Essendon to go inside 50 again. Floating ball. Lands 48 out. Bonnie Toogood couldn't get it. Tracking it back and brushing a tackle with Zanka. She kicks in front of Banfield, half back. Doesn't get there on the full. Banfield tackled and held on to by Maddie Ibrahim. But she flings a hand pass away. The Dockers are away. And at half forward, Bell Smith has space. Grabs it, steps inside, bangs it long. Player out the back. Doesn't quite get to her. It was Noah McNaughton drifting in front. Essendon defence hanging on. McNaughton lays a tackle. Ball spills free and the Bombers come up with it. No free kick. Gabby O'Sullivan down behind the footy. I'll get the girls to keep an eye on that. Worried about Gabby O'Sullivan. Still down. It's a mark to Essendon. Left half back Steph Wales has it. And Gabby O'Sullivan not in a good way.
2: That was really lucky and really good defence by Essendon then, because Freo, when it was out, they had Noah McNaughton over the back, and then they had Georgie Brisbane. But obviously within that, Gabby O'Sullivan was in that contest there. But oh, Essendon was so lucky because Freo were out the back.
1: Let's get down to ground level. Eliza Riley might be able to see a little better than we can. Eliza, what are you seeing with Gabby O'Sullivan?
0: Yeah, guys, it was just during a tackling attempt from one of the Essendon players came crashing in and sort of into that ankle of Gabby O'Sullivan. Doctors came out, quickly assessed her. She brushed him off. She's trying to get it going now, but he's in a bit of pain and it's got a bit of a grimace in her face right in front of me here.
1: Now, the excitement that you can hear in front of Eliza is because it was a dodgy kick from the Bombers across goal. Aoife Healy has got across, made the spoil, late attack and wins it for the Dockers. 50 out. She kicked backwards to Maddie Scanlon. Too early to milk the clock, but it was a free player, so probably the right option. A little more central, 60 out. Bangs it long to Scanlon, into the forward pocket, but an intercept. Great mark for the Bombers.
3: I would have loved Maddie Scanlon to continue the switch kick around there and found a different angle and allowed Fremantle's forwards to lead up and get some space there, but unfortunately they go in for that long kick and it's intercepted.
1: Scanlon to Newton, who was clean, got it to West. Centering kick, McNaughton flies, but didn't get there. That's outstanding work from the Bombers, and the intercept taken by Steph Kane. They switch the footy, mark dropped. Now they're in trouble. Matilda Banfield lays a tackle. The Bombers go again. They've got the outnumber. And they work it off left half back. Driving kick down the line. Looks for Emily Goff. Can't mark it. Follow the ball. And doing really well coming through was Kaufman. She got it out to Banfield. Been busy on that right wing today. Half forward goes the kick. Essendon with the out number. Huge hit from Belle Smith on Bess Keeney, who stayed down. And Belle Smith wins the ball and a free kick. Keeney's down.
2: She just gave her the biggest, don't argue.
3: But Keeney initiated the bump and just got absolutely mint.
1: She did, and she's not in a good way either. Eliza Riley, you have been busy today. I know it's the opposite flank from where you're sitting, but she doesn't look to be all that well at the moment, does Bess Keeney?
0: Yeah, guys, it's all happening. Gabby O'Sullivan is on the bench currently in the hands of trainers trying to look at that left ankle. And as you mentioned, Bess Keeney was the one who tried to sort of initiate that contact and block out her opponent for her teammates to come through. She's getting to her feet now in the hands of the doctors and the physios, but is sort of holding her head in her cheekbone area. So fingers crossed, it's all good and there's nothing structural there, but she'll definitely come to the sidelines now to be assessed further.
1: So I reckon this is a case... She's gone in for a bump and the head is just completely rattled, and I think there has been contact to the chin as well. As Eliza said, making her way off. She's got the towel to the head as well, suggesting that there is a bit of blood. She's a fair way from us, but at the very least, the good part is she's walking.
3: And that maybe was a blood rule signal with the umpire going.
1: Okay.
3: In basketball, that's actually subs, which... works here too, actually.
1: There you go. Also, thanks to Courtney, who I offered a small part of my cookie to, and as I turn around, she's just gone and offered me tiniest piece, which is all that's left. So I'm glad you're full, Courts.
2: Hey, a breastfeeding mother. She needs to keep her sustenance up.
1: That's true.
2: Mark.
1: Yeah, no, good. I'm always happy to support young mothers. So it'll be Belle Smith after all of that, has the footy at right half forward for the Dockers. They've been under the pump, but a chance to go deep forward. It's a long kick. Out the back, Steph Wales for Essendon dropped it, and it's rushed through for a behind. If you're going to kick the footy, don't kick it so close to the goal line. Either go for goal, make the distance, or put it 15 out.
2: Yeah, I feel like that's where Gabby O'Sullivan does her best work, and obviously she's on the bench there, so it was a very deep entry, but I feel like Freo have really increased their tackle intensity in this last quarter, so it's what they've needed to do.
1: So... 8 points is the Fremantle lead. 30 plays 22. We've crossed the halfway point of this last quarter. For some reason, the girls to my left, they get a countdown clock. I only have a count up clock. So they can update you with how long to go, but we've played 12 minutes. From the kick in, it was fisted out. So a boundary throw in at half forward for the Dockers.
2: Have a look at Press Barkas at the bottom of that contest again. She's up to 30 disposals for this team. Just outstanding.
1: It's Going to be a repeat stoppage, I think. Hard to get clear of this big pack of players at half forward. 0487 999 882 on the text line. Kim's listening in as well. Always great to have Kim along for the ride. Does sports related include Will's favourite Zimbabwe ODI series? Only two sleeps to go. Yes, Will Schofield, not the biggest fan of ODI cricket or just cricket in general, Kim. I think you know that. Stirring the pot back here at the arc. It's an 8-point lead to the Dockers. Quick kick inside 54. The team in purple, and they can't keep it going any further. It's a ball up, 45 out in front of the Dockers' goal. Essendon wins the tap, and they win the clearance. Steph Kane away, bouncing off half back, kicks down the line. Kick was looking for too good. She does so well. Taps it to her own advantage and sold her teammate into a world of hurt. Hand pass turned over. Egan tries to break a few tackles. Hand pass to Stannett. Nanskin got her in a tackle, but Kikowak ends up with it. Launches Fremantle to centre half forward. Underneath it, backing back, Smith couldn't mark. It's hot at the top of the Dockers goal square. Backing back, Prowse got the hand pass for the Bombers, missed a teammate, but they'll be happy to see it trickle out because they don't concede a score, although they need the footy because time's starting to become a factor. 8 points, Fremantle leads it deep in this fourth quarter.
3: With just under 6 minutes to go, Courts, do you think that this is an opportunity for Fremantle to try and put scores on the board and get percentage like you spoke about, or just a chance for them to lock down here and make sure they get the win?
2: Nah, I think they need to go for it. I think they've probably dominated the ball. He's been in their inside 50 count for a lot of this quarter, and I feel like having a look at this, 4 goals from 28 inside 50s, I feel like they need to improve. They need to get some scores on the board.
1: Well, they certainly do, but at the very least now, it's too late to pile on percentage. They've just got to make sure they win this now, the Dockers. You cannot afford to be dropping games like this if you want to challenge. Ball up, 15 out from Fremantle's goal. Probably all they need is one goal to seal it. Essendon on the last line of defence, just tumble it towards half-back. Two good chases after it, but getting there first was Pugh. Hand pass back, just low, pardon me. And now the Dockers end up with it. Kaufman, a high kick, will land at the top of the square. Up go the Bombers, first hands to it. Quick kick out was Morecambe of Essendon. 50 out from the Fremantle goal. They lay a tackle to keep it locked inside the arc. Ball up.
2: I feel like just about every single player is in the forward 50 for Freo right now. There's not a lot of clearance happening, and it's so congested that Essendon are really struggling to get the ball out here.
1: They are, and caught in a tackle was Georgia G. And well done. Noah McNaughton was the one to lay it. 48 out, too far to score. Ash Brazel might not be. She drives the left-footed kick to goal. It's a behind. And we can take a brief break. This game doesn't have long left in it, but Eliza Riley down on the boundary. I'm just glancing down there. Gabby O'Sullivan might be okay to keep going.
0: Yes, guys, I've spoken to Fremantle and she's all good to come back on, and just has come back on now that we mention it. She still looks a little proppy, to be fair, but she's had her calf strapped up, so that was the issue. It might be a bit of a corky instead of the ankle we initially thought.
1: Eliza, she's just run out there. You said she didn't look all that great. She looks terrible when she's running, like clearly inhibited, but she is back out there and the Dockers have tumbled it back inside 50. For a boundary throw-in. So they lead by 9 points. Can't be long left. 3 minutes. The Bombers need 2 goals. It's down the wrong end of the field for them.
2: I feel like maybe the Dockers have realised how important Gabby O'Sullivan is out there just to be a bit of a fire start, and she's sniffing around. I feel like there's just one more goal, like you said, Mark, would top it off for them.
1: Either one goal or hold out for 90 seconds and then they'll see it home. Picked up a quick snap by Bowers. O'Sullivan flies for the mark. In the left forward pocket, still testing out that leg. It's fisted away. Boundary throw in.
3: Hopefully he's just a corky, because Fremantle do have a few big games coming up. And like you said, O'Sullivan is so important to this side. And I do think that sometimes with a corky, it is actually better just to run it out for a bit, get a bit of blood flowing there. So hopefully that is what it is for Gabby O'Sullivan.
1: Because as soon as you stop, that's when the pain comes. She's in for a pretty rough Sunday night. Thrown in. The Bombers are at breaking point. They need the ball up the other end. They need a goal. This is what we were talking about earlier. They had all the momentum. They just couldn't hit a six-pointer.
2: I feel like Georgie Brisbane's been really good for them down there, as well as Ulalali. We've had some really good contributors today, Freo.
1: Matilda Banfield gets a quick kick out of the stoppage, and they've got a mark in the goal square, and this will all but seal it.
2: Fancy that. Zanka playing in front.
1: Yep.
2: Makes a mark.
3: But that is the Zanka we know and that we have loved in past seasons, is that quick body work and being able to then quickly get the hands free and take that mark and really use her body and her strength. So, I mean, it's the last 2 minutes of the game, but good to see she's doing it.
1: So she trots in right where Paddy Voss was when he sealed the game on Friday, and Eden Zanka seals the game on Sunday. It's 2 out of 2 this weekend for the Fremantle Dockers, and their women's side will move to 3-2, really kick-starting their season. 15 points the lead late in the final quarter now on 6PR AFLW footy. Mark Foreman, Courtney Gard and Paris Laurie.
2: Yeah, they really needed that one just to seal it. And we said they've got a couple of really big weeks ahead of them, and I feel like they couldn't afford to be complacent against Essendon today. They've got Western Bulldogs next weekend, and then they've got Adelaide, both of which are going to be a bit of a tough challenge. And then following that, they have the Derby, which we're going to really look forward to this season. We always do. But I feel like Freo really need to make the most of these next couple of weeks, and a win today will get them in a good spot.
1: How important that Derby's shaping up to be. We kind of thought West Coast season was done, but a win against the Lions yesterday means that they are clinging on to some hope if they can get a few in a row. Back in the middle, they get to enjoy it now, the Dockers. The takeaway from Gaylor for the Bombers puts it straight to the chest of Ash Brazel. Intercept mark at half-back. Just bangs it to the wing. All Allali the target. She dropped the mark, outnumbered as well. Picks up the footy, tackled by two Bombers. In goes Georgia G to pick it up. And now all Allali's cramping as well. They're a bit tired out there. It's been a rough game.
2: Yeah, one thing I do want to mention is obviously O'Driscoll is a huge out. So just having a look at Strom, O'Driscoll and McCarthy potentially out for Freo in the next couple of weeks.
1: Inside 50 go the Bombers. Nanskin picks it up. Quick kick forward through the legs of Bonnie Toogood. Hand pass comes to Emily Goff. She breaks a couple of tackles. Can't break the third. That should have been holding the ball. Through weight of numbers, Fremantle wins it anyway. Kaufman snaps it. Gabby O'Sullivan can't take the mark. She's limping as she runs after the footy. Still gets it and sends it down the line. Hayley Miller, she can't take it. Locked in a one-on-one on the wing. It's all party time now. And she toe-pokes it further forward. She's got a one-on-one ahead of the footy. Zanka! Certainly is party time. Cherry on the top stuff now for Eden Zanka. 40 metres out, much harder shot for goal, but she's got this in her.
2: Haven't Freo fans really lifted in these last couple of minutes as well? We've heard the Freo chant. We saw no Wharfie time today, but I feel like they've created their own intensity out there, and always a really great fan squad, this Purple Army.
1: So Eden Zanka with a chance to kick the last two goals of the game. And she starts her approach outside the arc, but boot to ball will be 42 metres and will be after the siren to put the cherry on top of the cake. She can't. She doesn't score, but it does not matter. The Fremantle Dockers have held on. It wasn't their prettiest performance, but they beat the Bombers by 15 points. They go 3-2 in season 2026.

0: So they run out winners, the Dockers. 5 goals, 7, 37 to the Bombers. 3 goals, 4, 22, 15 points, that final margin, to take them inside the top eight for the first time this season. After dropping one early, they've been trying to get ahead of the ledger, but they do that now. They're 3-2, and it was sometimes just the way you have to win in the middle of a season. They're not all going to be pretty. Certainly wasn't today, but they got the win they needed. They did not get the percentage, but hey, they take away 4 points, Paris Laurie and Courtney Gard.
1: Yeah, absolutely. I think you hit the nail on the head there. Not their prettiest performance, but I think we all expected them to come out here and sort of put Essendon away pretty early, which they couldn't do. But when you do think about it, Courts, you mentioned who they've got out today, and the likes of McCarthy, one of their best midfielders. You've got Strom, who's an All-Australian ruck, who's not there for you, and she does a lot of follow-up work around the ground. And then O'Driscoll, arguably one of their best backs as well. So to have one of your best out of most of your lines is pretty difficult, and they all three of those players often have a really big impact on how Fremantle perform. So they've actually done pretty well in their circumstances that they've got. So I think they've done well to get the win there. They just have to really be careful that they don't become complacent against other teams going forward, because they do have Bulldogs and Adelaide coming up, and then that big derby that we spoke about. So Fremantle have never lost the derby, and I'm sure they want to keep that going. Yeah. I'm sure Eagles don't want that to keep going, but both will be very hungry in a couple of weeks' time, and I'm sure that that might bring out a little wharfy time as well.
2: Yeah, wouldn't that be nice? And just having a look at the contributors today, obviously Bowers is outstanding as usual, 26 disposals, Newton on 22, and I was really impressed by Healy today, and Vera is up there as well. I feel like Healy and Vera are on 17 disposals each. I feel like they're a little bit underrated, but they do their job for sure. Matty Prest-Barker is the leading disposal getter out there today, 34 touches, but unfortunately, like we said, just not enough support from those around her. So she's a champion of the game, but yeah, I feel like for Essendon, it's a bit of a long road ahead. They remain winless, unfortunately. They come up against Gold Coast and then actually West Coast in a couple of weeks' time. So for them, they're still after a win. But for Freo, 3-2, it's a pretty good record, but they want to keep pushing forward to stay on the upper end of that red line.
0: Well, you spoke about this yesterday, Courts, that just how much a win can change things. West Coast beat Brisbane, and then they have, is it St Kilda?
2: Yes, they got St Kilda
0: then,
2: next week.
0: And then you mentioned Essendon.
2: Yeah.
0: So that we were talking 0-5. They can suddenly go 3-4.
2: Yeah.
0: Which, to be honest, they should if they're being genuine. Fremantle dropped the first game of the year. Did they drop the first two? No.
2: No, they won.
1: They've been
0: in
1: FIFO role.
0: Yeah, they have been FIFO. Yeah, they've decided when they want to play. But they also now are ahead of the ledger. How quickly things can change.
2: Yeah, absolutely. And I feel like particularly for West Coast, and we saw it a bit with Freo, it's almost that inconsistency piece again. I feel like the team that we watched yesterday, West Coast, was an entirely different team to what we saw last. So, and Frio's first home game, that wasn't too crash hot either. So they are warming. They're a bit slow to warm. I feel like West Coast, anything can happen. And we saw last year how important each game is. Obviously, West Coast, it just came down to those last couple right at the end. And if they didn't drop so many at the start, then they wouldn't have been under that pressure. So each game is really important, and Freo, for them today, it was really important for them to win over Essendon, but upsets can happen, and yeah, I think it's going to make for a really exciting next month of footy for sure.
0: 0487 999 882. You still do have a little bit of time to get involved, because we will be on with you until 5, so if you want to get your messages in, do so quickly. Kerry on the text line has said this, which is correct. We were talking about Wharfy time. So you asked me when the actual activation was brought in. That was 22. Kerry has been quick to tell us that Matthew Pavlich initiated Wharfy time in 2009. That wasn't Wharfy time itself. That's where the term was coined. He was doing his pre-game rev up and said, you know, after all of it, with a few profanities, said, come on, boys, it's Wharfy time.
2: Gotcha.
0: So that's where it came from. He said, here we go. Kerry's given us the quote. Put on your Superman capes, boys. It's Wharfy time. The current management have picked up on it and used it. So it's not all credit to Garlic and Co. is what Kerry says. They've added the theatre to matches. Oh, well, as far as the activation goes, it is full credit to Garlic and Co. But yes, Kerry, you are correct in saying that Matthew Pavlich coined the term back in 2009 during a rev up. So that's where Wharfie Time, suppose you could say, came from, but they've really gone with it in the last 4 years. It's been there. They didn't need it today, though, Courts, did they?
2: Because no, I was looking forward to it because I did get goosebumps last time we were here at Coburn Arts.
0: It's pretty
2: and I
0: cool.
2: heard it.
0: Yeah.
2: And it was sensational. But I just love how each club has got their own unique thing that potentially gives them that lift. And
0: yeah.
2: I know at West Coast we had a real big mantra of love the storm back in our time. And if someone said that, then we knew exactly what that meant and it gave us the inspiration that we needed. So I'm sure each team has got their own. And I know that Freo have got a lot of girls, like you said, one of the more senior players, teams with older players who've been around for a long time. So they know each other really well and know what gets each other going. But if Wharfie Time can add a little bit extra, then I don't mind it at all. So
0: the caveat to that is that I think it was the first time in history on Friday night that it was played not after a Fremantle goal.
2: Yeah.
0: Because they will always wait for a Fremantle goal because that's what gets the crowd up. Everyone's like, yeah, a goal. And then it's that next level when they play the gong, to just go after that. But there was not much time we suspected that Fremantle would hold on against the Cats, but they used it for a centre clearance and they got it. So funny how it all works out. Thank you for all of your contributions on the text line 0487 999 882. So Courts and Paz, before we sign off here, that takes the Dockers to seventh. Are they a genuine force and threat yet to be able to challenge North Melbourne?
1: Well, the exciting thing is, Mark, is that Carlton have only lost to North Melbourne by 10 points today.
0: Oh, wow.
1: So I think last year it was kind of like, yep, we could, everyone's reaching for second, but first place
2: was untouchable.
1: But this year we've seen other teams only lose by 10, Brisbane only lost by 10 points to North Melbourne, and then Brisbane go and lose to West Coast. So I think it's a bit more up in the mix. I think North Melbourne definitely are a step above the team still, but everyone's, it's in arm's reach now, whereas last year it just really wasn't. So I think that's really exciting. And our Western Australian teams, Eagles and Fremantle, are definitely going to have to put in a lot more work for them to be within arm's reach of North Melbourne, but they are getting within arm's reach of teams who are. So they're definitely pushing their way and whatnot, especially Fremantle obviously going 3-2 now.
0: Yeah.
1: And hopefully Eagles have started their run yesterday with that first win.
2: And we saw Eagles' first quarter against Melbourne and it was outstanding. So I feel like they're there, but they're not there for four quarters of it.
0: Yeah, and that's where they need to be. A couple of bits of news here. So that was 32 wins in a row for North Melbourne is what that was today.
2: Unreal.
0: 32 in a row. So they haven't lost for, I think that stretches three seasons now.
1: Would that would be an AFL and AFLW record, would you say?
0: I will fact check it. It is. Yeah. Yeah, it is. I remember actually when the Dockers men's team went on their run, I was checking a few of that. I think the men's is 21 or 19 or something like that. The other good bit of news as we head up towards 5 o'clock, is that whilst we won't get the interview to air right now, you can go to 6PR Football, wherever you get your podcast, because Eliza Riley is going to chat. Now, despite my best efforts, she's going to chat with Megan Kaufman, the Wembley great.
1: Oh, what a good choice.
0: Yeah. So Eliza will bring you that chat with Megan Kaufman as we head up to the news at 5. Just 6PR Football, wherever 6PR Football, wherever you get your podcast, you can listen back to that, as well as the highlights from this game, and you can hear the lovely voices of Paris Laurie and Courtney Gard. Girls, thank you for the double header this weekend. We're back next week. Look forward to it, but thank you very much.
2: It's been a pleasure. For you especially, Mark.
1: Oh, thoroughly enjoyed it.
0: As always. And we thank you for your company as well. It was the Dockers who go the positive side of the ledger. They beat the Bombers by 15 points. They move into the top eight at 3-2. 6PR Footy, Mark Foreman signing off from Coburn. Thanks for your company.
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4: Good evening, I'm Chris McCarthy. The Prime Minister is defending his mother over comments made about her by the One Nation leader. In a recently resurfaced podcast, Pauline Hanson criticised Marianne Albanese for living in public housing for too long. Her comments have been condemned by both major parties. Anthony Albanese says his mother was a remarkable woman.
5: She was someone who had a tough life. She didn't associate with billionaires. She was compassionate, not uncaring. She was generous. not mean, and she was kind, not nasty.
6: A police vehicle has collided with a car in Sydney's southwest before both vehicles crashed into separate houses. A woman in her 20s driving the car and her female passenger in a critical condition. No one else was seriously injured in the accident at Bosley Park. Police have declared a critical incident investigation. Police are tonight continuing a manhunt for two men after a shooting in Perth. Jack Fenwick reports.
7: A Hamilton Hill home is a crime scene after a man was shot during a violent incident just after 4:30 this morning. The 38-year-old victim was rushed to hospital where he currently remains in a serious but stable condition. Police are scouring surrounding streets and suburbs for two suspects who fled the scene and remain on the run. The public are being advised to stay indoors with their doors and windows locked and report any suspicious behaviour to police immediately. Jack Fenwick, Perth.
6: At least one person's died and 103 others have been rescued from an Indonesian passenger ferry in the Java Sea. The ferry carrying 243 people lost contact during bad weather this morning. A former AI researcher is joining the chorus of voices warning of the dire consequences if the technology is left unchecked. It comes as Anthropic's co-founder Dario Amodi urged major tech companies to slow the pace of advanced model rollouts. A former employee of the company says many working on AI code believe there's a chance it could kill people. There are claims nurses are leaving Queensland public hospitals due to big workloads and staff shortages. Around 10,000 are reported to have resigned over the past 5 years. Unions warn patient safety is being

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1: Penrith has booked its seventh straight preliminary NRL final after beating the Roosters 19-12. Scores were locked at 12-all for much of the second half, with a field goal from Nathan Cleary and a try by Brian Toe making the difference. Co-captain Isaiah Yeo says it was everything you want from finals footy.
2: It could have gone either way. I thought both sides a little bit scrappy in that second half, ended up getting a bit slick. But yeah, just really proud of how we were able to ice it. I thought we attacked particularly that last 10 minutes and it was nice to come home.
1: Toyota has scored its first Supercars Enduro victory, with Chaz Mostert and Fabian Coulthard taking victory at the Bend 500. Teammates Ryan Wood and Jackson Evans also on the podium. And in the AFLW, Fremantle has defeated Essendon 37-22. Earlier, the Kangaroos beat the Blues to continue their unbeaten run, and the Swans beat the Giants. That's the very latest news and sport.
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1: Cloudy but mostly fine overnight, getting down to 10 degrees. Monday, partly cloudy with a chance of morning fog and a top of 24 degrees. Tuesday, mostly sunny, the chance of a late storm and a high of 27. Wednesday, mostly sunny, 30 degrees. Thursday, partly cloudy and 26. Friday, showers with an expected top of 23 degrees and possible showers on Saturday. I'm Chris McCarthy on Perth's 6.
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13: Yes, hello and welcome to Healthy Living. 2 hours of the best medical news, breakthroughs, interviews and information for your best and healthiest life. My name is Adam Buncher. Back after being away from a couple of weeks, I'm sure you believe me when I say I had a doctor's certificate, okay? So don't worry about that. Dr. Ross, you've been here the whole time, of I course. Have. Lovely to be back here with you, mate. Hope you've been well.
14: Yeah, I've been very well. My beautiful wife and I had a lovely weekend in Canberra. I've got to say, it's a magnificent place. The restaurants are great. We went to the art gallery, the Arthur Boyd tapestries. It's
13: doesn't get enough credit. No. It often gets dragged by the company that it keeps with all the politicians there and all of that kind of thing. But Canberra itself,
14: it's a beautiful
13: I've
14: place.
13: Had a lovely time every time I've been there. Hello to any listeners joining us in Canberra.
14: Thank you, Canberra. It was wonderful.
13: Thank you, Canberra. It doesn't get

0: Coach Matthew Nicks will continue to coach the side next year. It comes after the Lions ended the Crows' season by 53 points at the Gabba last night. And wins for Fremantle, North Melbourne, Sydney, Richmond and Melbourne in the AFLW. You're now up to date. That's the very latest in news and in sport.
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0: Cloudy but mostly fine overnight, getting down to 10 degrees. Monday, partly cloudy with a chance of morning fog and a top of 24 degrees. Tuesday, mostly sunny, the chance of a late storm and a high of 27. Wednesday, mostly sunny, 30 degrees. Thursday, partly cloudy and 26. Friday, showers with an expected top of 23 degrees and possible showers on Saturday. I'm Chris McCarthy on Perth's 6PR.
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17: And welcome or welcome back. Thank you so much for joining us for the second hour of Healthy Living this evening. With still loads of the freshest and best medical and health news and info on the way, including in the next couple of minutes, a look at whether THC can help fight breast cancer. We'll go in depth on a very fascinating study. Dr. Ross Walker, what else do we have on the way this hour?
18: Yes, we'll also be looking at the natural approach to treating depression. So many people think, I have depression, I don't want to take pills. And often the medications are appropriate, but I'll be exploring some of the other ways you can manage this as well. A very interesting interview with Professor Nusha Shafiabadi on using AI to predict mortality in people in ICU. Now, people in ICU are in a really precarious situation.
17: Yeah.
18: And if anything can help the management, the outlook in those people, well, it looks like AI can. So we'll speak to Professor Shafiabadi about that. And, of course, everyone's favourite, the final word.
17: And it's coming up to end the show. In the meantime as well, we've got plenty of your questions to get to as well on the phones, 131-873 and on the text line, 0460-873-873. Stand by. We'll get to them very soon, but first...
16: And now on Healthy Living, a medical news update.
17: And we did start the show talking about some of the dangers of cannabis. I'm now turning to a study that could show the benefit of an active

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10: Cloudy but mostly fine overnight, getting down to 10 degrees. Monday, partly cloudy with a chance of morning fog and a top of 24 degrees. Tuesday, mostly sunny, the chance of a late storm and a high of 27. Wednesday, mostly sunny, 30 degrees. Thursday, partly cloudy and 26. Friday, showers with an expected top of 23 degrees and possible showers on Saturday. I'm Chris McCarthy on Perth's 6PR.

0: Never stand on Ellen Jackson's toes. Just let that fade out. That is fantastic. There's Ellen Jackson. Remember When, getting us into Remember When for another week. Yeah, Harvey's away. He's down south having a lovely time, I believe. So he'll be back next week to cheer you all up. I know. Hey, welcome along. Great to have you along this evening. You can give us a call at any stage on 133-882. And the text line's always open on 0487 999 882. I'm welcoming you along, but I'd like to welcome along Russell Collette. Now, Rusty, if you listen to him during the weekends, he was on again today, and every time he's on the weekends, he says, "I never miss Remember When. I always listen." So, Rusty, good evening to you. I now expect a text message to say that you are listening. And if you are listening, tonight we've got a whole heap of stuff to get through. We've got Ming Johansson coming in, talking tech, this time around talking about social media and where social media is actually fitting in these days. Is there a burnout factor to social media? Is it kicking on? We'll have a chat to her about those interesting subjects. Speaking about interesting subjects, I'm talking to a chap by the name of David Begnall tonight. He is the CBS National Network Correspondent in the USA. He's also the CEO of a company that he's just started called the Good News Crew. And the reason for this is because David loves to tell stories. In fact, they refer to him as America's storyteller. So he's going to be telling us a few stories tonight as we work our way through what he's done in his career and some of the people he's met along the way. I'm sure you're going to find it very interesting. Billy Pennell's in for an hour. It's the old music history tonight, and it's themed, of course, and tonight's theme is pets, or animals, should I say, songs with animals in it. So give that some thought between now and then and give us a call, because if you get on air and you're in the lucky draw at the end, Katie will spin the name around and we'll pump out a winner, and you'll pick yourself up a $100 voucher to go to the Grosvenor Hotel here in Perth on Hay Street. It's a magnificent place, and $100 will get you a damn good meal, let me tell you. Great food, great alcohol, and soft drinks, of course, and great staff there to look after you as well. So that's Billy later on tonight. Keep that in mind. The theme is pets. Jim's going to call it. Join us as well. Jim Haynes, the entertainer, author, broadcaster, humorist and historian, all things Aussie Monthly special. This time around, you may remember, I think last time Harvey was talking to him about telephones, or they were talking about songs with telephones or something. Tonight we're talking about photographs. So keep that in mind too. If you've got any ideas of songs with photographs, I should say. The fast facts tonight, we're going to be talking about the sailing stones of Death Valley in the US. I don't know if you've seen or heard about these. We're up to episode 42 of This Colourful World. Crooners tonight, well, I'm not really up on crooners. So what I've done is, I don't know if you're aware, Stevie Wonder has released during the week the fact that he's going back on the road to tour. So we're going to feature Stevie Wonder tonight and have a look at the music. At this point in time, the tour doesn't include Australia, but the rumour has it that that's quite possibly going to happen. It's 14 after 7. Going to take a quick break. We're coming back with Matt Woods, of course, that astronomy guy.
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0: You are indeed 17 minutes after 7 and warm, almost warm. 16.8 degrees outside at the moment. Still going to get down to 11 overnight, so it's going to be a cool night. But I'm sure at this point in time, it's not that cold at all. Time to do this.

0: That's the little intro jingle for Matt Woods. Matt, are you happy with that one?
1: Hey, what's happened to Harvey? You've changed, Harvey. Hey, Bruce, how you doing?
0: Yeah, good, mate, good. Are you happy with
1: nice
0: that little
1: crooner
0: jingle?
1: One there. That's like always that? Been my jingle, yep.
0: Okay, all right.
1: Not going to do a Tom Percy.
0: If you're happy with it, I'm happy with it. Aren't you? Have you been busy out of the observatory?
1: I've been busy doing some stargazing nights all around for some friends as well. So, haven't been back to the observatory once or twice since finishing up there as true administrator back in the end of June. So, it's nice getting out and just having some time to go take some nice photos. I managed to buy another telescope. since the interview, and that's arrived, and so definitely got us ZWA C Star S50 Pro, so it connects to your phone or to your iPad, and you tell it where it goes, where you want to take photos of, and it just builds up those photos as long as you want, and it's really, really good quality. But if you're wondering why it's raining so much or why it's cloudy so much, it's because in the industry we joke that when it's cloudy, it's people have bought astronomy gear. So quite a lot of people have bought astronomy gear this week.
0: I don't know what that is, but with all those letters and dashes and dots, that sounds like a fairly keen piece of kit.
1: Yeah, well, I bought the smaller version for my which was the S30 Pro. So they've just done an update to both the S30, which is a much more wide field view. This one being the S50 is actually a more, you know, you could say high powered. It's narrow focus, but it looks a little slightly further as well. So smaller objects in an S30 will appear bigger as well. So ZWA have done a big update on their brandings, on their telescope line. And, very, very nice to have. And happy with my purchase.
0: Well, talking about that equipment, I mean, years ago, when you think of people stargazing and looking up at the moon and all of that, they were huge pieces of kit. Last year I was at Gidstock.
1: Yeah.
0: And there was people out there with telescopes. And
1: from the observatory.
0: Yeah, I looked at it and thought, it's not very big.
1: No.
0: But so you have a look through the viewfinder and, yeah, it was quite powerful.
1: Those ones at the astronomy is a hobby. Has been expensive. It has in the last 20 years or so, it's dramatically dropped in price. So I remember when I pre-ordered the S30 Pro, that was about $950. It's now gone up a couple of hundred dollars. The S50 was about $1,500. So it's dramatically come down in price, and you know, some of the images that you get now with these little telescopes, and you don't even look through them, they're good, as good a quality as some of the cameras and that, say even a few years ago. And it's, you know, instead of having a rig that costs like tens of thousands of dollars, it's cost me $1,500 or so. So, like those telescopes that we had at Gidstock, they would have been 10 and 8 inch Dobsonian telescopes. They're really good to actually start off and, your journey into the astronomy industry. They're built tough. We take them to schools. Even back in the day, we used to take them down to the cultural center in the center of Perth. And, you know, a few drunk people have tried to ride the telescopes. Probably hasn't ended too well for them, the telescope survived as well. So they're built tough and the optics are pretty awesome for being, you know, relatively cheap. Like the 8 inch Dobsonian telescope, that would go for about $700. The 10 inch, about 10 inch, about $1,100, $1,200.
0: So not a fortune for you to get in and start to.
1: No. And those ones are fairly good to use. Like you don't have to try and have your telescope lined up perfectly with the south celestial pole so that, you know, it's easy to do. It's all the movements in the base. You twirl, swing it around up and down, and you get to see some, and the, you know, with the optics being fairly good, you get a decent view.
0: I do like the sound of your one though, where you can have it on the phone and you can tell it where to point.
1: Yeah. I do a lot of nightscape photography, so wide field at night, and it's a lot easier to do all the processing and that, because I seem to be a masochist with my time. I just keep on filling it up. I wish I had time to play, go see a movie or that, but I just fill it up with things to do. I've always wanted to get into like deep sky photography, you know, taking photos of nebulas close up, but it does take a lot of time. And some of these amazing photos that some of our West Australian astrophotographers do, and I reckon some of them are the best in the world. That you look at how long it's taken them. It's like 44 hours or 102 hours of just taking photos and then stacking them all together. And you go, that's amazing. And just the quality of the images as well. It's pretty awesome to see.
0: Because we are one of the best places in the world.
1: So 79% of West Australia's population is in the southwest, and 96% of that is in Perth. So you don't have to drive too far out of Perth to actually go and see really dark skies. And I've been lucky enough to go see plenty of them around West Australia as well.
0: Now, haven't seen you since, but one of the most exciting things that happened in recent times up above us was the crash of the Elon Musk
1: rocket
0: into the moon. Now, were we ever going to get a good photo of that?
1: You did need to have a decent-sized telescope. I was watching someone's live feed of it, and unfortunately, they didn't have the they were trying to capture the actual hit, but it was just always going to be too small for an 8-inch Dobsonian telescope. So it probably would have been easier for him just to up the brightness of the image, or so the gain, as we call it, and just try and see the little the dust cloud. But it's amazing to think, you know, just orbital mechanics, and eventually it just got caught in that area between Earth and Moon, and there is a line where once you cross it, the Moon's gravity is influences you more than the Earth, and it was heading there. So,
0: but it's amazing to think how it captured everyone's imagination. I mean, people were stopping work to watch the countdown, and waiting to see what was going to happen.
1: And it's interesting. Like, we had this idea that the solar system's fully its construction's finished. You know, it's all, that's the way it's going to be like this forever. But the moon gets hit by meteors and asteroids all the time. They wouldn't really affect us here on Earth, because they'll just burn up in an atmosphere as a fireball or a meteor. But there's no atmosphere on the moon, so that thing just strikes it and, you know, causes a small little crater. One of my friends was live streaming a lunar eclipse from Chile, and they were able, you know, this all of a sudden this little white flash, and it was a meteorite hitting the moon. So during a total lunar eclipse, which was pretty awesome. I'd love to have that on the bucket list of tick that off there. Going out, I caught one.
0: You know, we talk about, pardon me, people that follow events around the world. I'm not so much, but I'm watching a series on one of the channels now of storm chasers in the States that chase tornadoes. But there are a group of people that chase astral phenomena around the world, isn't it?
1: Yeah, so there are eclipse chasers. There are people who go and
0: eclipse chasers. Okay.
1: Yep, so they go and chase total solar eclipses. I think there was one guy who was a scientist from America, and he's quite high up in terms of scientists who know about eclipses. And the 2023 one was going to be his 47th or so, but unfortunately just passed away before he was due to come out, so he missed it. But 46 eclipses, that's, you know, the next one for us is up in near Kununurra in 2028 in July, and that's on Centreline. That's 5 minutes and 9 seconds, so pretty awesome. Yeah.
0: That'll attract a bit of tourism, no doubt.
1: They've started getting, the state started getting ready for that now. So yeah, it's going to be good. It's a lot longer than the 59 seconds we got up at Expo.
0: Have you got your accommodation booked?
1: It is being sorted. Yeah, so I'll be going up doing astronomy nights, and I'll be live streaming it for timeanddate.com. They're actually talking about bringing everyone this time, not just Stefan, the CEO and founder of Time and Date, this time to help us. So, yeah.
0: What's Time and Date?
1: Timeanddate.com is a website that I've been live streaming eclipses for. They're one of the best, you know, one of the best timing websites, so you can get your fine times around what time it is around the world. So, and you can work out if I have a meeting at, so 9 p.m. tomorrow, you know, in Perth, and yep. I need to know what that time is for someone in London or New York. You can do that, but they've got a really awesome astronomy, section as well. So you can work out when the eclipses are going to come, when the, meteor showers are happening, and, you know, moon and sun time, tables and moon phases as well.
0: Mate, we're supposed to be doing some subjects here that you've researched tonight, and we haven't even got to them. So let's take a quick break. When we come back, I want to have a chat to you about Mercury is shrinking, apparently.
1: Yep.
0: All right, good.
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0: 28 minutes away from 8, we are joined by Matt Woods, that astronomy guy. Yeah. And we're going to be talking about Mercury is shrinking. How is that?
1: Yeah, so it appears to be aging like a raisin.
0: Okay.
1: So its interior is cooling and the planet's actually contracting. And so that's causing wrinkles on the surface of Mercury as well. So it is the smallest planet in the solar system. It's only about 4,880 kilometers across. And we think we've actually underestimated the shrinking by about 10 or 30%. So since its formation, it has actually reduced inside between 19 to 23 kilometers wide. So imagine basically from here to almost to the foothills of Perth.
0: Yeah, yeah.
1: That's how much it's shrunk. Mm.
0: So why does a planet shrink?
1: Yeah, so it's become, you know, it began its life very, very hot. Over billions of years, that interior has actually shrunk. There is some thought that it might have actually formed out much further out into the solar system, and then it just, the way the early solar system was, it was a bit of shooting gallery, that it's actually been hit, had most of the crust and mantle taken away, because its actual core is quite big compared to the planet as well. It takes about 80% of the planet's inside. So it's, even though it's smaller than Mars, it's actually denser than Mars. So it's more, if you put it on the way on the scales, it would weigh more than Mars would.
0: Oh, okay. So yeah. Layman terms here. It's out there. It's having a great time. It's nice and warm. It's happy.
1: Yep.
0: Gets hit by some asteroids screaming past.
1: Sent into the inner solar system.
0: Knocked off its orbit and then gets into a colder climate. Is that what we're saying?
1: Well, it goes from a much colder climate into a much hotter climate because it's right around the sun. And so over the billions of years, that eventually that interior has started to gradually cold, and that solid crust has been forced to adjust slightly as the planet slims. So it's been obviously doing Ozempic over the last few billion years. And so you can actually see these enormous wrinkles and ridges and cliffs on the surface as well. And they were able to find this out by looking at historical data from NASA's Messenger spacecraft that orbited Mercury from 2011 all the way through to 2015. It's actually incredibly hard to get into the inner solar system because we have this big ball of gas that wants to explode, but its own gravity is holding it together. And so that's the dominant force in the inner solar system so it's actually easier to get out of the solar system than it is to get into the solar system. And we've got the European Space Agency and JAXA, the Japanese Space Agency, they've got their BepiColombo spacecraft about to go into orbit around Mercury after it's been an 8-year journey. And they've had to visit Earth once, Venus 2 or 3 times, and then Mercury 6 times, just to slow down so that they can enter orbit. And it's only been in the last few decades that we've been able to realise that we can actually orbit around Mercury as well, because previously the Mariner 2 one, that was just a flyby, just fling it past as well. So, yeah, so it could mean that you know, Mercury actually started out hotter than scientists first thought, and it's just taken a lot longer for it to cool. But yeah, it's quite amazing to think that you've still, you know, 19 to 23 kilometers. Yes. It's quite a lot in terms of thinking about a human scale.
0: So long term, what happens to it? Are we going to lose it?
1: Or? No. It will slowly just get to a point where it will continue to shrink until the core is nice. Eventually, gets it to a igloo, a certain point where it's that's how hot it's going to be.
0: Right, and that's where it's going to stay.
1: Yeah. It is really. We think it's like a dead world, and you know, to some extent, yes, it is. But it's still quite amazing to explore, and it's going to be interesting to see what BepiColombo finds out in the next few years.
0: And when you say a few years, Are we talking a few years? Or are we talking 10 or?
1: Well, probably less than 10 because it is very, very hot. So they've actually, it's Bepi Colombo is actually up until the 3rd of September, it was actually 3 spacecraft because you had the fuel and, the propulsion module.
0: Yep.
1: That got released. And so you've now got 2 spacecraft. And then in about December, they will actually enter the orbit, and then they'll separate. One's designed to actually touch the surface of Mercury, get some samples and come back up. And the other one, which is the European Space Agency's module, that's just an orbiter. That one will probably last longer than the one that's designed to go onto the surface. But they have to be built tough. Like MESSENGER had a specially designed heat shield just so that behind that heat shield where all the instruments was, it ended up being room temperature.
0: So we've got that one going out there. There's quite a few craft out there, isn't it, exploring the solar system.
1: Yeah.
0: What's the other one? The Nancy Grace Roman
1: Space Telescope. Yeah. So this one was a really interesting one. This went up into, got launched by Falcon, Heavy rocket in August, and, it's got a.
0: This is the NASA one, isn't it?
1: Yeah, yep. So, and we actually got a space jellyfish, a little fuel plume, from the second stage of the Falcon Heavy rocket, crossed the sky, after the launch here in Perth. But it is technically the true successor to Hubble.
0: Okay.
1: Everyone was saying, oh, the James Webb Space Telescope's the successor for Hubble. In the extent of that, it's just extending our view further, because it's an infrared telescope. But this is a actual visible telescope like Hubble. It's the only difference is it's even though it's so back in the mid early 2000s, the NSA went to NASA and said, would you like a Hubble mirror? And NASA was like, yeah, we'd love one. Where'd you get it? And they said, it's probably best not to ask questions because this mirror was supposed to be for a spy satellite that was looking down at us. Right. So they've had this mirror set, primary mirror and secondary mirror. So they built this, what was originally called the, WFIRST telescope is now named after Nancy Roman, who was the first chief astronomer for NASA and is the mother of Hubble.
0: Okay.
1: She was the one who got the money together for NASA for Hubble to be built. And so the difference is that just because of how good the technology has gotten, imagine if you had a camera and you took a photo through a window.
0: Mm-hmm.
1: Nancy Roman space telescope basically just takes a sledgehammer and knocks out the entire wall of the room with the window and then just takes photos with the panoramic. So what would take Hubble hundreds of years, it can do in a few days.
0: So is it set off on a particular course? And if so, since its launch, has it sent back any images, or is it getting
1: it's
0: to a point in time before it starts to carry out?
1: It's still on its way there. It's going to be placed in what's called a Lagrange point 2. So there are certain places around the Earth where you can actually put a space telescope or an object there, and it will stay in that spot. And so it's traveling 1.5 million kilometres to Lagrange Point 2, which is where actually the James Webb Space Telescope is, and it's going to operate from there. And so it does have a docking port, so it can actually get refueled, unlike James Webb. But it's essentially at the moment it's on its way to Lagrange Point 2, and it has successfully established communication with Earth. It's deployed its solar array and sun shield. It's power positive, which means it's collecting power. It's not completely draining its batteries. And it's completed its first course correction burn and deployed its Huygens antenna. And it's also powered on its coronagraphs instrument as well, which is really, really cool. So it will be able to block out starlight so that it can actually see any planets orbiting around the star as well. So everything's going super well at the moment. I knock on wood. I'm not superstitious, just a little stitious. But it's going to be really amazing because it's going to be able to investigate dark energy. So this, so the universe is actually expanding out faster than we thought. And we thought that maybe as the universe would grow, that it would get to a certain point and then it would start shrinking again and you'd end up in a dark crunch. But it was actually a bunch of Australian scientists, led by Brian Schmidt, who discovered, that the universe is actually expanding and it's actually expanding faster and faster. So, you know, quadrillions of years into the future, you could be thinking of the Big Rip as well.
0: So it's not just going back up to photograph something in higher definition that we've seen before or look for these little planets that are orbiting other planets. It's up there looking at the expansion.
1: So you've got to think that Hubble's technology was built in the 70s and 80s. And so all the technology on this is from like probably 2000s, 2010s, because it's got to survive. So you can't put stuff brand new, but that's still decades of advancement. Mm. And so the images that we're going to get from this space telescope is just amazing. And you'll be able to do it a lot quicker than what Hubble could.
0: Yeah, unbelievable. We might just take another break, but if you're listening in at home and you're interested in this, feel free to give us a call. I'm sure Matt would love to take a caller or two on the subject. You can give us a buzz now on 133-882.
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0: 14 minutes away from 8 on this Sunday night, 17 degrees outside. Nice to have your company. We're with Matt Woods, that astronomy guy. And, mate, before the ad break, we were talking about the Nancy Grace Roman Space Telescope, and that is a mouthful.
1: Yeah.
0: And you're talking about the fact it was looking at the expansion of the universe and whatnot. Have we been able, and will this help at all, to be able to finally detect what dark matter is?
1: Yeah, well, it's going to not so much looking for dark matter, but it will also look for like planets around other stars and also take really nice photos of the entire universe as well and be able to do it so quickly that you can go back and take photos again so you can see anything that could change over a couple of days. But yeah, it's the reason we call it dark energy and also dark matter is because we just can't see it. We know it's there. It's something's happening that's causing it. But dark matter is, basically holding galaxies together. So galaxies are actually, we found, are spinning way too fast. They should actually be ripped apart, but there's this weakly interacting, material that's keeping galaxies from pulling themselves apart, but we can't see it. So it's been one of our bane of our existence. And whoever discovers it is going to definitely earn a Nobel Peace Prize, Physics Prize. But they think they've found a very unusual flash inside one of the world's most sensitive dark matter detectors, and it could be significant because it's one event that nowhere near enough to claim a discovery, though. So we're looking like we're on the right direction here. But, because it doesn't emit, it doesn't reflect, it doesn't absorb light, so we can't see it directly. And we can only just infer that it's there because it's gravitational interactions. It's believed about 85% of all the matter in the universe is dark matter. So, we look at all these beautiful photos of the universe.
0: Yeah.
1: And that's only, around 15% of the material that we actually can see as well. So there was the Lux Zeppelin particle detector that's almost 1 kilometer underground in a former gold mine in South Dakota, and it uses ultra-pure liquid xenon. So it's normally xenon's a gas, and it uses hundreds sensitive little light detectors, and it's shielded so you can't see inside it. And essentially, back in June 16th, 2023, during a 220-day observation run, they noticed a flash, and they've checked all the possible sources of background interference, including neutrons, neutrinos. So you have hundreds of thousands of neutrinos going through your body right now. Coming from the sun, coming from the universe. They're not interacting, but every so often you get these little flashes, which are neutrinos. Yeah.
0: Let me just stop you there.
1: Yeah.
0: This thing is doing something.
1: Yeah.
0: It's buried underground.
1: Yeah. Yep. It's completely dark inside.
0: Completely dark inside.
1: Yeah.
0: It's obviously attached to what, a telescope or something?
1: No. It's just a big ball of liquid xenon.
0: Right.
1: And the whole thing is that they're trying to capture either neutrinos coming from the sun, which every so often they'll hit another neutrino and they'll cause a flash. Like, this is the most boringest type of just trying to discover, because all you have to do is you just have to wait for just special reason just of like neutrinos hitting themselves or and also looking for dark matter.
0: So who came up with this idea? Jimmy Neutron?
1: But again, it's just one of these wait and sees type of experiments, which you don't have to do too much for that. Flash was statistically significant to 2.6 sigma. So to be completely confirmed, it has to be 5 sigma. And so they think there's at about a 0.5% chance that the known background could have produced any other background events that we know of could have projected this. So we think we actually might be on the right track to discovering what dark matter is. So it could possibly be that it's what's called a WIMP, a weakly interacting mass particle. But again, it's very careful to say that we have discovered it. It does need a lot more discovery for this as well.
0: You've got the science all sorted. You've got it all sussed out. It's all in the background.
1: Yeah, so what needs to happen is...
0: Yeah, I was going to say, what's this leading to? Why is it so important for us to know what dark matter is?
1: Because it's 85% of the material of the universe. And if it's another way of understanding how our universe works as well. So they just need, what they need to be doing now is just continuing to look at it and try and replicate what they were doing right or to get this result.
0: Sure.
1: So that they can continue actually studying this and see if they're on the right way.
0: Mm-hmm. Which it does appear to be that way.
1: Yeah. Yep. So we might, something that's been really bothering us for decades now, we might be on our way to discovering what it is. And when that happens, that opens up another bunch of questions about and discoveries as well. So it's actually funny. It was one of the episodes of Stargate Voyager was a dark matter nebulous. And you just go, no, there's no such thing as dark matter nebulous. But, it's going to be really interesting to see what it is. And, those guys will be rock stars and girls will be rock stars if they do discover it in the physics world. So.
0: I was going to say, in the physics world.
1: Yeah, in the physics world. But it's good. It's even for kids these days, you realize that. And then this great thing about discovery is that a really great discovery not only answers the questions, but also provides a whole heap of extra questions, which, you need to go then try and figure out as well.
0: Matt, always mind-blowing when you come here. That's the only term I can give it. But Harvey loves having you in. We love having you in.
1: Yep.
0: Thanks very much for your time. I'm sure you've completely educated a few people out there on different things.
1: We'll put your brain back together now, so in the ad
0: breaks. It's only dribbling out of my ear. When are you back again?
1: I will be back in about a month's time.
0: Okay.
1: So, yep.
0: I'm sure we'll look forward to that.
1: Kay looks like she was,
0: back in a month.
1: I'll be back in another month.
0: There you go. In the meantime, enjoy yourself and keep looking north.
1: Thanks. Or south.
0: Yeah. See ya.
10: The countdown to the AFL Grand Final is on. How exciting.
11: Oh, the big dance is nearly here, Carl.
10: Good luck to all our listeners who have got their name into the draw for 6 Power's ultimate AFL Grand Final giveaway.
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0: How's that astronomy guy, eh? Matt Woods, unbelievable. Let's just say he's got a universe of knowledge out there to share with us. And we are happy to have him back to share it with us each month by the sounds of things, which is good, right here on Remember When. Now, we're coming up to the news on the hour at 8 o'clock. After the news, we're going to be having a chat to Ming Johansson, our lovely tech lady who's in. We're going to be talking about, she's not in tonight, so we've got her on the phone. We're going to be talking about social networks and how are they contracting? Are they shrinking like mercury? Who knows? And also we're going to be having a chat to David Begnall, the CBS national news correspondent from the US, about his stories that he's covered over the time. On this day, back in 1965, the Beatles released Yesterday.

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4: Cloudy but mostly fine overnight, getting down to 10 degrees. Monday, partly cloudy with a chance of morning fog and a top of 24 degrees. Tuesday, mostly sunny, the chance of a late storm and a high of 27. Wednesday, mostly sunny, 30 degrees. Thursday, partly cloudy and 26. Friday, showers with an expected top of 23 degrees and possible showers on Saturday. I'm Chris McCarthy on Perth's 6PR.
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5: Yeah, in the seat tonight for Harvey. He'll be back next week, 7 minutes after eight, and still got some great stuff coming up this evening. A bit later on this hour, David Bignall joins us, the CBS National News correspondent. He is also the CEO of Good News Crew, and he's known as the American Storyteller because he goes out and gets those good news stories that you see at the end of news bulletins. And we have a chat to him about, we're going to chat to him about his history within the news journalistic side of things, but also going out and finding those stories and chatting to individuals that have some very interesting stories, because I'm a believer that everyone has a story. And I'd love, if you've got a story at some stage, give us a call here, and I'd love to feature it further down the track on another program. But keep that in mind. Also, of course, Billy's in tonight, the music history. Billy Pennell, looking at the theme tonight is pets, or should I say just songs with animals in it. You can pick yourself up a $100 voucher from the Grosvenor Hotel just up the road here. We call it Studio G. We go there all the time. Fantastic food, great service, and just a great atmosphere up there at the Grosvenor. So that's with Billy between 9 and 10 this evening. Still 17 degrees outside, not bad at all. Let's do this. On Remember When tonight, we welcome back our tech expert. When it comes to tech things, the only person you can talk to here in Perth that has any detailed knowledge and understanding of what she's talking about is Ming Johansson. Good evening, Ming.
6: Good evening. How are you?
5: Yeah, I'm good. I'm good. Look, I want to talk to you tonight about social media, its growth. It's peaked out. Do you think it's starting to decline? And I tell you why, because I used to be fairly regular on Facebook, and I just find it's all just getting too hard at the moment to do it.
6: Yeah, I think there's an interesting trend where a lot of people are sort of seeing or backing away. Like, you know, most of us have been on social media for maybe 20 years, and we're all kind of getting exhausted and fatigued from the constant news feed of it. And it was funny, I was talking to a friend of mine the other day where my partner had bought me an MP3 player so that it was separate to my phone so that I wouldn't be tempted to start doom scrolling on social media again. And she was desperate. She was like, I need one. I need an MP3 player because it's separate from my phone. I don't have a screen to look at. I don't need to get in track.

0: sucked into all the noise and news and doom and gloom of it all. I definitely think as we're getting older with these platforms, we're maybe thinking twice about being so entrenched in it as we have been.
1: Mm. Have we got to the burnout factor?
0: Look, I think it's an age demographic piece. So I think there is, like, you know, anybody that's maybe X-gen or above is probably a bit burnt out. I certainly know a lot of the boomer generation sort of reconnected with their kids on social media, and that was how they stayed up to date with their grandkids. That was definitely a trend this past year where we saw a much older demographic engage on Facebook, specifically on the meta of things.
1: Mm-hmm.
0: And a lot more people have tended to move like to Snapchat or TikTok or places that are a little bit more dynamic with video content.
1: When we talk about the growth of this, it's, you know, from my memory, it started off with schoolfriends.com or something where you could go on and look up old school friends and catch up for a chat. It was more of a social get-together experience, but you just made a very good point there. You know, people just now doom scroll. There's no interaction in it. It's just become, what's happening today? Let's move on after that.
0: Incidentally, like, I've met three people in the last week that have never had a social media account.
1: Wow.
0: And I'm like, where have you been? Where have you been hiding?
1: But there are people out there that do that deliberately. There's people that just believe that it's, intrusive, invasive, and so consequently there's people making a stand saying, I'm not going to be on any social networks at all, ever.
0: Well, and we're seeing an interesting trend now of a thing called parasocial, where people are sort of having these really lived relationships with people online that they follow, but the other person who they're following has no idea that they exist.
1: Yeah.
0: And, I often experience this quite a lot because I've been publicly posting on social media for probably the last 10 years at least, and I talk a lot and openly about things like mental health and, like, quite deep, meaningful and personal things. So I'm okay to talk about those things. I think my rule has always been if I didn't want it on the internet, it doesn't exist on the internet. Like the privacy piece is, well, if it's private, it doesn't go anywhere near the internet anyway. And if I'm happy with my grandmother seeing it printed on a billboard over the freeway, then it's fine and safe for the internet. And my grandmother was pretty, pretty vivacious lady who would have absolutely laughed at everything I posted on the internet. So thankfully not too judgmental of a grandmother.
1: Interesting point you raised there. When you get onto a social account and you feel comfortable in some respects to bringing up sort of mental health issues or problems along those lines, it can be seen to be a very positive thing because perhaps it's a subject you may not normally bring up in a normal conversation with someone, whether it be a long-term friend or someone you've just met. Having said that, though, you've got those trolls out there, haven't you?
0: I have very clear guidelines around what I do share, and I don't share without the therapy. So I've already worked through whatever I've talked about online with a therapist, with a psychologist, with a coach, and I'm never talking about it from a place of trauma or a place of it just happened. Sometimes people worry because it's quite confronting the things that I talk about, but I'm talking about them in reflection and I'm not using it for the purpose of asking for help. I'm using it for the purpose of helping somebody, like the younger version of me that needs to hear it or needs to read it, right? So my intention of sharing it is to support someone, not to get attention, I guess is the
1: version. Absolutely no doubt it can be used very effectively to getting messages out, whether that be mental health or other health related issues as well. There's no doubt about that, but unfortunately, it's also a great platform for advertising, isn't it? There seems to be quite a bit of that falling into the category. And as we know, the Prime Minister talking about algorithms and things, and the way you can be talking about going on a cruise with 1 minute, next minute, your social feeds are filled with cruises.
0: Algorithms are really interesting in the fact that people forget they're actually people influenced. Like if you're staring at something or pausing on something or looking at something, it tracks all of that information and goes, well, you seem to like that, which is why we also tend to, unfortunately, see all the things that make us angry. Because then we're also pausing and then getting enraged and then commenting and then engaging with an angry face. And so because we're still engaging with that piece, we're seeing more of the things that are making us more angry, which is then leading to fatigue. And actually, on the long run of it all, will lead to us leaving. Not a good strategy by Meta, to be honest.
1: No, it's not. No, absolutely not. But yes, it's certainly that cycle, isn't it, where you're talking about something and next minute it pops up. And it doesn't have to be long to pause on something, does it?
0: No, not at all. No, like even just watching, like, you know, we see it because we do advertising for people on these platforms, and we see it, like, it measures everything from whether or not you watched a video for 3 seconds to 10 seconds to the full end of the video. It, you know, it counts, like, all the AI stuff counts the candles of on your kid's cake. That's how they know that you have a child under the age of 7.
1: Wow.
0: So there's all these tools, and people don't really know that how the information is being used or weaponized, you know, I use the word weaponized against them, because we're not consciously purchasing things.
1: Mm. No.
0: Especially when we're stressed, and especially when we're overwhelmed or in a state of financial crisis, which some of us might be in the current state of things. You know, so those things will impact the way that we buy. And I've been talking about this for God knows how long now. I feel like it's been 15 years. Where I've been talking about people being consciously aware of how are you being targeted? How are you being advertised? What do they know about you to know that you're going to like this thing or this widget or this boat or this shoe or this?
1: It's amazing, isn't it? The things you talk about, and next minute they pop up on social media. Bing, just hang in there. It's 17 minutes after 8. We're going to take a break and come back very shortly.
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1: Twenty minutes after eight on this Sunday night. Great to have your company in for Harvey. And of course, we're talking to Ming Johansson about social media. When I was bored on a plane. And
0: it's a good pastime.
1: Yeah, the chap was talking about the death of social media in respect of the fact that people are now reuniting in person rather than just uniting on electronic means, and people are moving away from that. And one of the reasons is because of that advertising that's coming through all the time. They're losing their confidence in what they're seeing on. And it's getting very harder, isn't it, with AI? What you see on the internet may not be always correct. So right. There's more interpersonal contact. Are you seeing that in your business?
0: Look, I think we've always encouraged that, to be honest. But the other, like, I've run a digital disconnect retreat for the last 10 years, which is hilarious considering that everything I do is technology, but I was also trying to teach people, and still do, that being yourself is the most important piece to it all. And some people haven't quite fully actualized who they are because, you know, we're scared of being judged, or we're scared of being ourselves, or we're told that we should be less or less quiet or less noisy or have less pink hair. quiet down, turn it down. But you know, the reality of the death of the internet, I don't think that's happening anytime soon. I know it feels that way. I really think it's maybe we're just sort of reconnecting with people. We also had a pandemic for 3 years. We were all shut up in our room and stayed to our room for a hot minute. So I think that has a big piece to it as well, where we're learning to reconnect with human beings, and I love that. I don't think social media ever meant to replace actual real human connection. And I think they've tried to manipulate people with advertising and all that. And one of the things, what I find really interesting about what Albanese has said about, you know, taking back the algorithm and, you know, being able to choose what you can actually do that now. You've always been able to. You can, like, you can click at the top right corner of every ad and say, I'm not interested in this. Yep. But it takes time because, like, when it's left unmanaged, you'll get relentless advertising for shoes or bags or holidays or whatever, a caravan or, you know, whatever it is that you've been staring at.
1: We're all time poor, and of course, as you say, that takes some time to do that. So, look, years ago, an old man would say to me, "It must be true. I saw it on the telly, and it was in colour." And I think that's converted over into social media. It must be true. It was on Facebook, and I saw it in colour. The AI, is that sort of diminishing our confidence in what we see on socials?
0: I think what's funny about AI is that people are quite quick to trust it, and it's very wrong a lot of the time.
1: Yes.
0: Even in this morning in a meeting, somebody started reading out the AI summary for something, and then they stopped midway sentence because the AI had completely misinterpreted something and said that this organization was something that they weren't. And it was a funny moment because we were like, oh, here we go, AI, making up stories. And it's weird in the moment in terms of, like, search traffic, because there's lots of fake content that's being fed into the machine and that's training the AI, and then the AI is sort of spitting it out in very factual, matter-of-fact language. Mm-hmm. And I keep pointing out to people that flat earthers exist on the internet. That happens. There are people who believe the moon landing did not happen.
1: That's true.
0: Depending on how you ask the AI the question, it will present, because it's a sycophant and it wants to be a friend. It wants to be approved all of the time.
1: Yes, well, you know, we certainly know that there's people out there with interesting beliefs, and we found that out on Friday on Bowie's program, talking about 9/11 and people saying there was no planes.
0: There's certainly
1: people out there. Lovely to talk to you. Shame you're not in the studio, because without getting too rude, I can't see what colour your hair is this week.
0: I'm only
1: concerned about that because I don't have any. So I could always paint my skin, I guess, to match, but yeah. Ming, thanks very much for your time. Appreciate having a chat to us, even though you are a busy, busy lady. And I certainly hope to see you sometime in the studio in the future.
0: I will see you soon.
1: Thanks, Ming. Bye. Yeah, it's interesting, isn't it? Are you starting to move away from social media? I just find I am, and I love the fact that people are starting to move back to catching up in person to have a chat and not just catch up on whether it be Facebook or any other of the social media outlets that people are connecting on and through. And in many ways, talking about that, it's all about stories. It's all about meeting people. And that's where we're heading next. After the break, we're going to be joined by David Begnall. He is the CBS National Network correspondent in the US. He's also the CEO of Good News Crew, and he is known as the American Storyteller.
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1: 29 minutes after 8 on this Sunday evening. It is my pleasure this evening to introduce you to a young man who in a short period of time has become a household name throughout America. An exceptional CBS News journalist, he has developed his craft in seeking out meaningful stories and is now known as America's Storyteller. David Bignall, thanks very much for joining us this evening and welcome to Perth.
18: Bruce, it's a pleasure. Thank you for inviting me.
1: David, I love a good story, and my goodness, you've had some fantastic stories over the years, but I'm sure you've got one yourself. Where did you grow up?
18: I grew up in Louisiana, the heart of Cajun country.
1: Oh, how's that food?
18: As good as you've heard, but I tell you what, I'm glad I don't live there anymore. I now live in Los Angeles, and I couldn't live on it as much as I would want it. So thankfully, I can only have it every so often.
1: Well, we have been to New Orleans, so fully conversed with Cajun food, and is absolutely delightful. In those years of growing up, tell me about your parents. Were they, who was the communicator in there that perhaps pushed you in the field that you've now headed?
18: Well, that's a good question that I've never been asked, so thank you for it. My father and my mother are both driven people. My mother, perhaps the most, in that my family is a competitive bunch, but my mother has the heart of a public servant. And I think my storytelling, when you see it, is laced with this sort of unacceptedness, if you will, for an injustice. I just won't tolerate it. And when I see it, I want to expose it. But now with my new company, Do Good Crew, I want to rise up to try and tackle it. And so for many years as a journalist, I could do nothing but stand back and report on it. And now I have the ability to do something about it. So when I go back to my mom and my dad, my mom had the heart of a public servant to respond to something. But my father was sort of the institutionalist who set the morals where anything less than what was right was simply not accepted. Mm. And I left Louisiana with those pillars at my core. And you know what? As I hear myself describing my parents, what's better than that description?
1: Oh, absolutely. And given the fact your mother was in that welfare sector, that also lends you towards the care and compassion that you show to people that you interview.
18: Yeah, Bruce, every Saturday, my mother and father would take us to visit our relatives. Sure. To the extent that I know my third cousins well. And I didn't realize that was somewhat unusual until I got older and I would tell people, oh yeah, you know, we spent the weekend with my third cousin, and they would say, I don't know my first cousin. And so I came to profoundly appreciate my mom and dad's desire to simply go around and check on our relatives. And you know, with this global loneliness epidemic that they say we're living in, boy, I wish more moms and dads would teach that to their kids. But at any rate, we did it, and I'm grateful for it because I still have relationships with so many of my extended relatives, even today.
1: It's interesting because it was a thing in the past where you did go and knock on the door on a Sunday afternoon to a relative without saying, hey, I'm coming over for a coffee. But these days it's frowned upon. But to go back to those simple connections is something that I think that we can all value.
18: And I'll say to you, Bruce, that those values come about in times of crisis. I will never forget after 9/11. You saw people crossing the street to go and deliver sugar or salt to the neighbors just because they might need it and we just wanted to go check on them. You saw people showing up in ways that we never do, but because this profound attack shook us to our core, we started to connect with each other in the more analog, less digital, simpler, less fancy ways. And so I hate to say it, but after being a storyteller of 20 years, now telling the good news stories, but previously telling the bad, I would always, Bruce, no matter where I went across America, finding people resorting back to the basics of being good to each other after a tragedy, after a massacre, after a shooting, right? Now, it would make me proud, as Mr. Rogers, Fred Rogers, used to say, a beloved television icon here in America. you know, in times of tragedy, look for the helpers. I remember going to Pittsburgh for a synagogue that was attacked, multiple people killed in Mr. Rogers' literal neighborhood. And using that phrase on national television, as Fred Rogers would say, look for the helpers. And so we would each time. But looking for the helpers doesn't stop the attacks, sadly. But at any rate, how can we do more of that outside of attacks?
1: You mentioned there that you are a storyteller, and as I mentioned at the intro, a fantastic one at that. The early years were journalism, reporting. You spent a fair bit of time in Puerto Rico reporting on Hurricane Irma and Hurricane Maria. Was that where you started to get that storytelling approach?
18: It's where I felt my storytelling tested the most. So by the time I covered Hurricane Maria in Puerto Rico, I had been a journalist for almost 15 years. Let's call it 12 years, 15 okay. years. And what I witnessed was an injustice and an entire collapse of a civilization on the island of Puerto Rico. And I started to see that the reporting I was doing was helping in ways that I thought were unimaginable. And yet all I could do was report it and then hope the help would come and stand back and watch. And I started to get involved in ways that some people might look at and call advocacy. Some people might look at and say, I crossed the journalism line, because in America, the journalism line we say is you don't get involved in a story. Mm-hmm. But Bruce, I remember being in a hotel when a man walked in and said, the children's hospital is going to run out of diesel. And if we don't get it in an hour, these children's ventilators are going to go off. And I immediately started filming and I said, can we get somebody here? Can we? And they got somebody there. I remember going to the port where there were all these shipping containers full of groceries. And I remember saying the United States government needs to know, da da da. And I remember reporting in a way that was not just observational, but was in some ways involved. And you know what? The White House responded. I would have members of Congress say to me, we saw your report, and so the White House did this. I remember having United States generals come up and say to me, we saw your report, now we're doing this. And the reporting became a lifeline. Sure. Wasn't about me. It was about the lifeline that was established because of that reporting. Having said that, I respect the tenets of journalism and I don't want to cross the line. So that's why I went to my employer, CBS News, and I said, listen, you can't let me do what I want to do. So love me enough to let me go. And they said, well, what do you want to do? And I said, I want to get involved. I want to do some good. And they said, well, maybe we can work something out. And so what we worked out, allowed me to take a step back from my role as the lead national correspondent in order to continue telling stories for CBS News, but now start my own company, Do Good Crew, where we're able to tell the stories of everyday people doing extraordinary things. But when we see an injustice, we get involved. We can actually help, and we can be clear that we want to help make a difference.
1: 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There's absolutely no doubt about that. But David, you know how these things work. We have to take a quick break to pay the bills. But when we return, I want to find out what it means to be beige.
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1: 19 minutes away from 9 on Sunday night, and we're talking at the moment to David Begnall, the CBS National Network correspondent, CEO of the Do Good Crew, and known as America's storyteller, because he can tell a story. There's no doubt about that. As I mentioned as we went to the break, David, can you tell us what it means to be beige?
18: Oh, this is so good. And the fact that you asked it right now is incredible. Let me tell you why. The person I got it from died 24 hours ago.
1: Oh, no.
18: She was my death and dying professor at the University of Louisiana at Lafayette. And I will never, ever forget. You know, there are things you remember about either people or places or a class. And I only remember one thing of death and dying other than I was so profoundly curious about it. I remember the teacher, Sarah Brabant, saying when you were at the bedside of someone who is dying, shut up and wear beige, meaning oftentimes at the bedside of a dying person, we say things like, you're going to a better place and dad can't wait to see you and you're going to be without pain and all this stuff that actually is being said to make us feel better. Right? It makes us feel better to feel like we've said something. And she was very, very direct in telling us it is not your job. It is not your responsibility. And it is not what you are called to do. You were asked to shut up and wear beige. In other words, just sit there and be with them. And I am glad to tell you that her sibling, that her children were at her bedside just there with her as she died. I won't say passed away because she had a thing about that. She said nobody, she used to tell us nobody passes away. What the hell does that mean? Yeah. You die, you live and you die. And so I'm happy to tell you she died peacefully surrounded by her family.
1: Well, I'm very sad to hear that because she was a very interesting lady in numerous interviews that I've seen with you and her on the internet. And, so sorry for your loss.
18: Well, I thank you. I am just grateful that at the end, I traveled from Los Angeles to Louisiana to tell a story, which you can find online, because I thought it would be beautiful for the pupil to go back and see the teacher one last time. Absolutely. And she was gracious enough to welcome me in, and she gave me a lesson, which I was able to share with the country.
1: Now, from a journalist to a storyteller, do you now not acknowledge the fact that you are a teacher?
18: I always said I wouldn't make a good teacher because I tend to expect people to do what I would do, which means you're the worst teacher because you have to let people be who they are and do what they do and then tell them whether you like it or not. I guess so, Bruce. Yeah, I guess so. I feel as though I have a testimony to share.
1: Yeah.
18: And I would say to everyone listening, don't we all, after a life lived, and I don't mean well lived because my life's not done, hopefully. I got a lot of living left to do. But don't we all have a responsibility to teach and give testimony to what we've experienced? I have experienced people, Bruce, in their worst days and worst moments. I have knocked on doors of more mothers and fathers whose kids have had their heads blown off at school than I can ever possibly remember. I have covered more natural disasters where people were crushed by homes that collapsed or homes that were wiped off their foundation from a tornado or a hurricane than I will ever remember. Mm. I, in those moments, were able to see people in their worst days and yet find some kind of grace and humanity to share with a country that grieved with them. Mm. There is no way to get used to knocking on the door of someone who has lost a child or a spouse. There is no way to say, I am so sorry. There's no perfect way. And so it feels fresh each time. And what ended up happening was after 20 years of doing it, I said, this is simply not what I want the rest of my life to be. I don't want every phone call I make to be someone on the other end going, oh my God, oh no, he's calling. Right?
1: Yeah.
18: I just don't want it to be that. And so now when I call people, there are smiles and they're happy because they know I'm calling to celebrate something good.
1: Yeah. You speak about a life well lived. This lady, I believed, lived a fabulous life.
0: I never paid attention to age, never. I drove until I was 98. You roll with the punches.
18: Amen.
0: That's the truth.
18: Amen. But any secrets, anything you did
0: the
18: that you think...
0: The secret to me,
18: yep,
0: is attitude and gratitude. Attitude and gratitude. Attitude and gratitude.
18: I love that.
1: Tell us about Beatrice.
18: Beatrice Stieber was a woman I met at the airport in Chicago. And I had gone there for a reason I don't even remember. And I was at the airport flying out and a woman walked up to me and, you know, told me she loved watching me on television and gave me a hug and wanted a picture. And then she said, would you mind saying hello to my mother-in-law? And I said, sure. So I walk over and she says, this is my 100 and what was she at the time? 101, something like that, year old mother-in-law. And I said, what? And Bruce, this woman was standing and her posture was erect and her eyes were wide open and white and she was smiling. And I couldn't get over it. And so anyway, she sits down and, you know, she compliments me for being, I don't know, handsome or something. And I just start asking her questions about the secret to life. And that's where she comes up with that attitude and gratitude. I will tell you that I went back to see her. I went back and did two stories with her. I did one and then there was such a strong viewer response. I went to see her again and she died about 6 months after her 102nd birthday. But when I tell you that woman lived a full life and it was, that's the beauty of storytelling. That's what I love about this, Bruce. You and I get to find people who are at some point in their life where we find them curious. And then we package up what we find curious and we tell it in a way that most people will say they couldn't tell it themselves. Beatrice would say to me, I can't believe you're so interested in me. And I would say, well, how could I not be? First of all, anybody who lives to 100 deserves to be celebrated, deserves to be put on the news. But if you were living like Beatrice was, traveling through the airport, heading to Florida, walking, no wheelchair, no walker, that is extraordinary. But of course, I wanted the life lessons that could be applied to all of us. So yes, my dear Beatrice, got to meet her and watch her live the last two glorious years of that life.
1: That's the thing, isn't it? You can tell a story and it has an immediate response with the people that have seen it. And in fact, your current story that you're following up on is the Ohio principal, Rob Burnside, and a juvenile that came off the street that he's put through his school. Tell us the story there of Didi.
18: It was a Saturday afternoon. I was at home and I saw the front page of the Cincinnati Inquirer online. And I saw the picture and the headline, and that alone, I was hooked. And I started to read the story, and the short version is Rob Burnside was a principal at Lakota East High School, one of the largest high schools in Ohio. And he had this student, Didi, who he found out was living in his car. Didi has parents, but the parents sort of have a complicated life, and it wasn't a good home life. And so Didi was sleeping on the street, sometimes out of the car, sometimes in the car, and most nights freezing and a lot of nights going without food. And so Rob found out and wanted to do something about it. And the district essentially sent a letter saying, Didi, because your mother moved to another place in town, you got to leave this school to go to another school. And so much, Bruce, of Didi's happiness was at school. It's where he got not only fed and food, but it's where he played the sports that he loved with the team he loved with the coaches that he loved. This was a kid who truly had his joy and happiness and safety at school. And so Rob, the principal, found out. He said, well, we're going to try and help you. So he went home and asked his wife, what could we do? And she said, well, he can come live with us. And the school was like, yeah, but he's got to leave. And so Rob continued to let him keep coming to school. He would sit in Rob's office, the principal's office, and the teachers would still bring classwork for him to work on. And the district found out and they forced Rob out. They essentially fired him. And I found out about this and I thought, every great story has a beginning and an end and a tug and a pull. It's got a tension and it's got a climactic resolution. And I thought, you have the shock of you're going to fire this guy because he's doing good for a kid. But you have the ending of Didi's now a part of their family. Rob and his wife have become Didi's legal guardians. They saw him graduate high school, and now Didi's a part of the family. Yeah. Rob and Angel had six kids. Didi's their seventh. It's a beautiful story. And so I saw it on a Saturday. I put him on a plane on a Monday. I had him in the interview chair 48 hours after I saw the story because I was so profoundly moved by it. And I thought America would be too. And boy, wasn't I right. It went viral.
1: Yeah. Where does common sense come into all of this?
18: Well, that's a great question. The common stories like these are where I'm reminded that the people who should be running the world are the people who are not in politics. Sanity and common sense seems to reside on Main Street, not on Wall Street and not on our Capitol Hill. I don't know what happens to people when they go from the average Joe who runs and tells you that they're the average Joe to the guy in or woman in Washington making crazy decisions. Now, granted, this was a local level, and I will tell you the school gave a statement to CBS News saying that, you know, well, if we had known a little bit more about what Rob was doing and thinking, there could have been another decision. Well, I can tell you they are humiliated by this coverage. And you know what? They're humiliated not because we wagged a finger, not because we shamed them, not because we said anything critical about them. They weren't even a relevant part of the story. As far as I'm concerned, the backstory as to what they could have done or should have done or did do was one line in the story. The story is a boy had a crisis. The principal had a response. The principal got forced out for doing good, and he doubled down and said he would do it again. Yeah. And you know what? So far, $50,000 has been raised for the family, and I think it's going to go further than that. And Rob called me yesterday and said, David, you know how bad I want to be back at a school and in the classroom, but I think I'm now going to want to start a nonprofit. I want to start doing some good. And I thought, look at the beauty that this, like this is what we do now, Bruce. Mm. This is what we do. We tell the story. People rise up to help them. Then the people affected by the story end up turning around and doing good with that money.
1: Yeah.
18: There's nothing better. I dare say that we got to go through it in order to experience this. It's why I always say, Maya Angelou used to say, you can't experience the rainbow unless you're willing to go through the thunderstorm.
1: Beautiful.
18: And so realizing that life is always going to give us the thunderstorms, I'm the guy looking for the rainbows.
1: Absolutely. And if people here in Perth can actually look at the rainbows that you have found over the years, either on YouTube or on your website.
18: TheDoGoodCrew.com. So I'm on social media. It's at David Begnaud, DavidBegnaud. But you can just go to TheDoGoodCrew.com. We have a newsletter you can sign up for. Believe it or not, I'll tell you this. And this is pretty cool, Bruce.
1: Okay.
18: I had a school in Perth reach out to me and say, David, we love what you're doing with the person who believed in me. We'd like to make it a project here at our school.
1: Fantastic.
18: And so I am working with them now to do that, where those students will interview an elder about the person who believed in them as part of a class project that they all have to perform.
1: And here I was thinking I was the only one in Perth listening to you.
18: You're in good company, Bruce. Good company.
1: Brilliant. And that's the sort of people that live here in Perth. Before I let you go, look, I've really got to, I'd love to wish Paddington a very happy 7th birthday.
18: Thank you. I want to tell you, for the audience who doesn't know, Paddington is my child. He is a 7-year-old Australian Labradoodle, I might add.
1: There you go.
18: And I, what I love about you bringing that up is a point I want to leave your listeners with. I was not raised with a pet dog or cat, and so I wasn't into it. And my partner, Jeremy, was insisting on getting one, and I kept putting it off and putting it off. And so finally we did. And that dog has changed my life. Mm-hmm. I am softer, kinder, sweeter, and more thoughtful because of him. And I am now the biggest animal fan. And so what I would say to people is try it because it will change your life. I am happier, and it just, I'm telling you, it has just brought about a side of me that feels good. And had it not been for Jeremy, I would have never gotten a dog. There would have never been a Paddington. And, you know, I used to roll my eyes at people who would walk into establishments with pets. Like, oh my God, what are you doing? And now I'm that guy. So, I don't know, Bruce, maybe it happens as we get older and I'm not that old, but,
1: before we go, let me say
18: it's a joy to connect with people around the world, because what you remind me of is that no matter the borders, no matter the boundaries, we are in fact connected.
1: Yep.
18: We want to see better for ourselves and each other. And we Americans happen to love you Aussies. So.
1: And the same back, although there are a few people in Australia at the moment scratching their head a bit, but anyway.
18: David,
1: thank you very much for your time. I really appreciate it. And we may not talk again in any time soon, but rest assured, I will be beige.
18: Bruce, I am cheering you on.
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14: Good evening, I'm Chris McCarthy. The Prime Minister has emotionally refuted comments made by One Nation leader Pauline Hanson about his mother. In a resurfaced podcast, Senator Hanson suggested Marianne Albanese stayed in public housing for too long. Mr. Albanese says she has no right to disparage the woman who raised him.
15: Tell you what's weakness, nastiness and spitefulness. And I am stunned at these comments. If Pauline Hanson wants to criticise me, then that's fine. But my mother was way out of Pauline Hanson's league. Way out of it.
14: Latest polling shows more than a quarter of voters believe the Liberal Party is best placed to manage Australia's economy. 74% of respondents to the Resolve Political Monitor were concerned about the federal debt, with 48% demanding the government slash spending. Voter preference between Labor, the Coalition and One Nation was mostly unchanged. A sixth man has been charged as part of an investigation into a group distributing ISIS propaganda online. The 30-year-old has been arrested as he attempted to board a flight to the Middle East. A bail decision is expected on Tuesday. A motorcyclist has died after hitting a pothole in Victoria's southwest. Emergency services were called to the Western Highway in Trawalla this afternoon. The 71-year-old from Ballarat died at the scene. Police are tonight continuing to search for two men they believe were involved in a shooting in Perth. Officers say the attack in bushland this morning was targeted. The 38-year-old victim remains in a serious but stable condition in hospital after surgery. An Australian-developed AI tool is cutting diagnosis times for sepsis in emergency departments in Sydney. The Safe Wait algorithm analyses triage data to flag high-risk patients, letting treatment be administered up to 80 minutes faster. Dr. Amit Shetty says it's been very helpful with difficult cases.
16: It's an additional tool for our clinicians when these patients don't meet the criteria to be able to tell us that what the risk for this patient, individual patient is. That's what AI has been really useful for.
14: Australia's first female High Court judge, Mary Gaudron, has died, aged 83. Gaudron's career was defined by a determination to challenge discrimination. Governor-General Sam Mostyn has paid tribute, remembering her fierce intellect, integrity and deep commitment to justice. And New South Wales students will have their screen time limited at school next year in a bid to improve learning outcomes. Public schools will limit time spent on laptops, tablets and computers to 15 minutes a day for kindergarten to year two students. In finance, one Australian dollar is buying 71.7 US cents.
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14: Penrith will get a week off ahead of a seventh straight preliminary NRL final after beating the Roosters 19-12. Scores were locked at 12-all for much of the second half, with a Nathan Cleary field goal and a Brian To'o try making the difference. Co-captain Isaiah Yeo says it was everything you want from finals footy.
17: Thought it could have gone either way. I thought both sides a little bit scrappy in that second half. They're not getting a bit slick. But yeah, just really proud of how we were able to ice it. I thought we attacked particularly that last 10 minutes and it was nice to come home.
14: In AFLW, Fremantle has defeated Essendon 37-22. Earlier, the Kangaroos beat the Blues to continue their unbeaten run, and the Swans beat the Giants in the Sydney Derby. And Oscar Piastri is lining up from 7th on the grid ahead of cars just about to start at the Spanish Grand Prix on the brand new Madrid circuit. That's the very latest in news and in sport.
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5: Cloudy but mostly fine overnight, getting down to 10 degrees. Monday, partly cloudy with a chance of morning fog and a top of 24 degrees. Tuesday, mostly sunny, the chance of a late storm and a high of 27. Wednesday, mostly sunny, 30 degrees. Thursday, partly cloudy and 26. Friday, showers with an expected top of 23 degrees and possible showers on Saturday. I'm Chris McCarthy on Perth's 6PR.
6: On Perth's 6PR, this is Remember When with Bruce Welsh for Harvey Deegan.
7: Yes, good evening. We're into the 9 o'clock hour now, 7 minutes after nine. And that means, of course, it's time for the music quiz. And joining me on the line now, great to have a chat to him once again, Billy Pennell, welcome along.
8: Hi, Bruce. Good evening. Look, how about Freo? Look, what a fantastic effort the other night. They were so good. They looked up, they were a bit of strife just before three-quarter time. But what a great win. And who knows what's going to happen now. But they're in there, and they've got a great chance.
7: It's
8: one game at a time, of course. One game at a time.
7: Absolutely. Week by week. And yeah, you're right. It was a good comeback after the week before. There's no doubt about that.
8: Now, what? Terrific effort. Great effort.
7: Yeah. Billy, we don't get to talk, you and me, a lot, because, obviously Harvey's always here. But mate, we have the pleasure here of working with just a fabulous young lady. And she keeps saying to me, whenever you're talking to Billy, say hello. And that person is a lovely young lady by the name of Tani, who I believe is related to you.
8: She is. She's part of my family. Yeah, she's a beautiful young girl, lovely young girl. And I'm glad she's in a really exciting spot like 6PR where there's great people there. She'll learn so much from people like yourself and Katie and all the other wonderful people that I've been associated with there for the last few years. So I couldn't be happier. She's a hard worker. And I think there's a bright future for her in radio. And you keep an eye out for her, won't you? I'm sure you will.
7: We're looking after her, even though she's a Collingwood supporter. So.
8: No one's perfect. No one's perfect.
7: Yeah, we found her flaw pretty quickly.
8: Good on you, Bruce.
7: Yeah, she's a lovely lady, and we will look after her. Now, mate, tonight the theme is pets, but I've sort of said pets, animals, you know.
8: Yeah, any sort. Look, there's weird pets out there, isn't there? So anything at all that might be a pet, now, a potential pet, a real pet. Leave it up to the listeners.
7: Well, that's it. That's the one thing about your program, your segment. You give me a list of songs, I go through, get them all ready, and we never play them. Because
8: no, look, it's only there in case someone's struggling for a song. No, I don't care if nothing gets played. As long as the listeners are happy with our topic and they're going to be a bit adventurous tonight. Well, they are adventurous every week. Well, we have some amazing people listening out there that ask for songs that you never even think of thinking of yourself. I think that's why we love doing the show so much, because they think about what they want to present to us,
7: yep,
8: and they make the show a really different show every week. So they're wonderful listeners.
7: Straight off the light, because the switchboard has lit up, as it does every week. So it's just gone crazy. And, of course, they're all in the running for the $100 voucher from the Grosvenor Hotel. Go up there and have a great meal. Great staff up there. They'll certainly look after you. Let's kick things off, because we've got to get through them tonight. Ray's on the line once again. G'day, Ray.
9: Hello, Ray.
10: Hi, how you going? Hi. My song's by Lisa Kudrow, the Who character Phoebe Boucher from Central Perk, Smelly Cat.
8: Good on you, mate. It's a great choice. Let's get off with that one.
7: Well, I don't tell you what, it's from the show Friends, I believe. I've never heard of it before, but here's a little touch of it. That's me.

0: I don't know about it. If it's great. But there you go. I'm not sure if they re-recorded that and made it a proper song or not, but that was it as it appeared on the show. So that's the best I've got tonight. So that's Nelly Cat.
1: That wouldn't be the long version either, would it, I suppose?
0: No, not at all. Not at all. So there you go, Ray. We've given you that one tonight, mate, and I hope you enjoyed it. Okay, let's now go to Joanne, who's in Perth. Good evening, Joanne.
2: Hello, Jo. Good evening. I was going to say good evening, Bruce the Almighty and Billy the Great. How are we?
1: Oh, Joe.
0: Almighty and great. That's how we are.
1: Good on you, Joe.
0: I said we're almighty and great.
2: Fantastic. Okay. My song is one of my big, big favourites, I Am Pegasus by Ross Ryan.
1: Yeah, oh, that's a great choice. What a great artist he was. Thanks, Joe. Here it comes.

0: Billy, it's one of those songs that make you say, whatever happened to Ross Ryan?
1: I don't know. He had a hit after that, I think, didn't he, Bruce? We haven't heard of him for a long while. You know, maybe he's had his career, but not as much in the spotlight. But a great songwriter and a great singer. And as usual, another great suggestion from Joanne.
0: Absolutely. Mate, it's just on 14 after 9. We're going to take a break. And when we come back, as I say, the switchboard is lit up, so we'll get straight back into it.
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0: You are indeed 17 minutes after 9 on this Sunday night, sitting in for Harvey, but that doesn't mean things change because we've still got Billy Pennell with us for Music History tonight. The theme is pets. There's $100 up for grabs. And Billy, as I said, they just love you, don't they?
1: Well, look, it's just it's a team thing in here. You know, there's Katie and you and I, and it's a pleasure to come on the show every week. It really is. They're like friends by proxy, aren't they, Aristers? They're loyal, they're interesting people, and like I say, it's just a great pleasure to be sitting waiting for the call each Sunday night.
0: And they certainly love stretching our knowledge here. We've got Jonathan on the line from Dianella. G'day, Jonathan.
12: Hi, Bruce. Hi, Billy. Great to be with you both.
0: Thank you.
12: My request on pets or animals is the 1974 hit by Jethro Tull, Bungle in the Jungle.
1: Oh, that's a great choice, Jonathan, from one of the great rock and roll bands of all time, Jethro Tull.
0: They just, as you said, they just get them from anywhere, don't they? That's a great track.
1: They're our listeners. They're the best.

0: some great memories there, Billy.
1: Gee, they were a great band, weren't they? That when you're into a band, because the lead singer, who was Ian Anderson, played the flute and stood on one leg. There weren't too many bands that did that, was there? What he did.
0: You're right, he did. I'd forgotten all about that. it's great. Okay, let's go to the next caller. Who have we got this time? We've got Debbie on the line for us. G'day, Debbie.
1: Hello, Deb.
2: Hi, how you going?
1: Good.
0: Yep.
2: Hello.
0: Yeah, you're there. Can you hear us?
1: What can we play for you, Deb?
2: Sorry, I couldn't hear you very well.
0: That's all right. What can we play for you, Debbie?
2: Me and you and a dog named Boo.
0: Ah.
1: Oh, that's another great choice. Yep. Good on you, Deb. Lobo, here he comes.

0: It's a timely song, to be perfectly honest with you, Billy, as we head into the spring months and people start thinking about doing road trips. It's no better than having that blaring out the speaker as you're being the free man.
1: Oh, that's great. And dogs are a great companion, aren't they, for a lot of people? I reckon, Bruce, where I live, in a suburb called Yarraville, there must be 100 dogs in the area. And they're all different breeds. And, you know, it's part of a family now, isn't it? For people that have got a yard big enough or can afford to have a dog in the family. They're just a beautiful animal, aren't they?
0: Indeed.
1: All different kinds.
0: Mate, we've got Lindsay on the line from Victoria Park, and he's got a song, which is also a plant that I've killed numerous of.
2: G'day, Lindsay.
1: Hello,
2: Lynn. Hello, Bruce, my friend.
0: How are you?
2: Yeah, good. And hello, Billy.
1: Hello, Lynn. What do you got, mate?
2: Guitar player Snowy White, and the song is Bird of Paradise.
1: Oh, Lynn, Snowy White toured with Roger Waters when he did a version of The Wall in Australia. He was absolutely fantastic. What a great choice. I'm a great guitar player. Here it comes.
0: Good on you, Lynn.
1: Good on you, Lynn.

0: Yeah, Billy, I've planted a few over the years for the wife, and I don't know what I do to them. I just seem to kill them.
1: You haven't got the magic touch, have you?
0: No. I certainly not got green thumbs, that's for sure. But that was okay. A great choice there, great song.
1: Yeah, great guitar player. Beautiful. Good on you, Lindsay.
0: Good on you, Lindsay. It's 28 minutes after 9. We've still got heaps of calls on the line, mate. I'm going to take a quick break and we'll come back with Isabella just after the break.
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0: Minutes away from 10 on this Sunday night. Billy has still got a couple of lines, actually, if people want to give us a call, 133-882, and you will go into the draw for the $100 voucher to get along to the Grosvenor Hotel here in Perth in Hay Street and have a magnificent meal, a couple of bevvies. And the service there is just sensational. Now this next caller, Billy, is Isabella from Redcliffe, and it's a fantastic song, and it's becoming.
1: Hi, Isabella.
0: I haven't got her up on the line yet, but it's become an anthem here in Australia, as I'm sure you'll agree as soon as you hear what she has picked. Good evening, Isabella.
1: Hello, Isabella.
13: Hello.
1: Thank you for calling.
13: I listen every week.
0: Good on you.
1: Good girl.
13: And I'm 14. I'm 14, and I want to suggest Horses by Darryl Braithwaite.
1: Yes. Oh, Isabella, what a great choice. Thank you so much for calling us tonight, and give us a call anytime you feel like it. Please do.
0: Good on you, Isabella. That's a great song, that. And, of course, we're talking pets, we're talking animals, but as far as horses goes, they can be both, can't they?
1: They can.

0: Just one of those huge anthem songs now. Although he's not going to be doing it live much anymore. In fact, not at all. But, of course, originally a Ricky Lee Jones song, Billy.
1: Yes, he did. Yes, he co-wrote that with one of the members of Steely Dan. And of course, Daryl would have sang that at the Melbourne Cup, I don't know how many times, lots and lots of times. It still sounds great. It's a great choice from Isabella.
0: Absolutely.
1: Terrific choice. Well,
0: not only the Melbourne Cup, but most racing venues around Australia, I think. Now,
1: that's right. He probably did, didn't he? Yeah, you're right.
0: Billy, when I was coming in tonight, my wife said to me, what's the music theme tonight? And I said, it's all to do with pets. And she picked this one. And we've got Merv on the line from Belden. G'day, Merv. How are you?
2: Hello, Merv. Yeah, hello. Yeah. You there, Billy?
1: Yes, Merv. Thanks very much for calling in, mate.
2: Yeah, you know this song, buddy. It's not weird, but it's a pet. And it's a rap by Michael Jackson.
1: That's a pet. Good choice. Good on you, Merv.
0: Good on you, Merv.

0: Now, correct me if I'm wrong, Billy, I think that was also in a movie by the same name, wasn't it, Ben?
1: I don't know about that. But that's a great love song, isn't it? That's a beautiful, beautiful song, whether it's about a rat or about anybody. The words are very passionate. And one of his great vocal performances where he didn't have to be pushing too hard.
0: No.
1: What a great talent he was, and unfortunately he was surrounded by people who didn't take care of him.
0: No.
1: And we know it's a whole other story. But that's a great choice. And also your wife chose that to her as well. Is that right?
0: Yeah, as she said, Ben. And I said, oh, okay, fair enough. I went for a few other things before Ben came up, but there you go. It was a pet. There's no doubt about that. Now,
1: and wives know best, don't they? As you
0: absolutely.
1: Know.
0: Now, we've got royalty with us this evening because Lady Norma is on the line from Kelmscott. Hello, Norma. How are you?
1: Hello, Norma.
2: Hello, Ben. Good to hear you. How are you? I just want to ask for how much is that dog is winning?
1: Ah, that's a great choice, Norma. We'd love to play that for you tonight.
2: Thank you.
1: Here it comes. Here it comes.
0: Okay, here we go.

0: Any ideas, Billy, who was singing that?
1: That was Patti Page. Yeah, correct. That was probably the biggest hit record. Would have sold millions around the world, and a great choice from Norma tonight.
0: Yeah, no, she did exceptionally well there. We've had a few lines drop off. I think people got a little bit tired of waiting because, you know, we've got to get through everyone. So we've got some spare lines if you want to give us a call on 133-882 because we are running out of time because we've got to get all the names together and draw the prize as well. Of course, a voucher to $100 up to the Grosvenor Hotel. On the subject of dogs, you and your little list picked a good one too, didn't you, from Cat Stevens?
1: Yeah, it was his first hit record. I don't know what the song was all about. I love my dog as much as I love you. It's controversial, isn't it? Very controversial.
0: It is. Let's have a listen to it.
1: All right, here it comes.

I love my dog as much as I love you. Mate, there's a bit of that going around these days. I mean, how often do you see, dogs being treated like babies, really? So there's a fair bit of that happening. And there's also a fair bit of happening in relation to songwriters, because another one that's just come out recently, just before his death, was Jimmy Buffett. And along similar lines to Cat Stevens, but this is, he wanted his wife to love him as much as the dog loves him. Have a listen.

0: There you go, Billy.
1: That's not too much to ask, isn't it, Bruce?
0: Well, I think
1: not too much to ask at all.
0: It's a very valid point that the pets, in this case, we're talking about dogs, but they give unconditional love, don't they?
1: Oh, look, some people can trust pets more than they can trust people. I can understand why sometimes. Obviously, Jimmy Buffett did, but that's a whole other story, isn't it?
0: Yeah. No, I just love how, you know, all the little things that upsets his wife, the dog doesn't worry about, so why can't you just love me like the dog?
1: No, doesn't care. Couldn't care less.
0: That's right. Hey, we're 12 minutes away from 10. We're going to take a quick break and back after this.
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0: 9 minutes away from 10 o'clock, of course, we are with Billy Pennell. We're going through music that relates to pets or animals. And, of course, a $100 voucher up for grabs at the Grove now. And we've got Roscoe on the line now, Billy. Late caller in. Let's see what Roscoe's got for us.
1: Hi, Roscoe. Oh,
12: hi, Billy. How are you going? Bruce.
1: Pretty good, mate.
12: My choice tonight is from John Williamson, Billy the Cat.
0: Billy the Cat.
1: Good on you, Roscoe. Here he comes.
0: Billy the Cat from John Williamson.

0: with the family vet.
1: It's one of those typical great Australian songs, isn't it, Billy?
2: Roscoe, what a fantastic choice. That's the first time anybody ever suggested that song on the show, too. We got the best listeners.
1: We have.
2: And we've rehearsed. They are amazing, our listeners. They come up with some gems.
1: We have indeed, but we have run out of time. I've got Katie in the studio with me. Now, she's done the big draw. She's put all the names into a hat. Are you ready for this, Billy?
2: Can't wait, mate.
1: All right.
2: Here it comes.
1: It can't happen until I've done the drum roll. Hang on a minute. You've got to get the production right. Here we go. Goes forever. Okay, Katie, welcome along.
3: Thank you.
1: And how many numbers were you? Oh, you've got a little
3: I have
1: a wheel thing there.
3: Yeah, I have an app. It's called Wheel of Names. Let's put everyone's name in, spin the wheel. And tonight's winner is Lindsay from Vic Park.
1: Lindsay, what do you think of that, Billy?
2: I think that's a great choice. Thanks, Katie. Choice from Lindsay.
1: Yeah, absolutely. And, technology these days, you can put names in and it comes a chocolate wheel and they win. But mate, thanks very much for your efforts tonight. Although, you go to all the trouble of writing down all those songs and we play.
2: Oh, that's only if someone forgets one. Yeah. I don't mind doing it at all. I would much prefer to play listener choices every single week.
1: And they would much prefer to do it themselves too, actually.
2: Of course they would.
1: That's fantastic. Mate, thanks very much. You got a busy week ahead.
2: Yeah, I have. Yeah, looking forward to it. I watch the footy again next weekend, even though my team aren't in it anymore. I still watch. I just love the game for what it is.
1: Yep.
2: And so I'll be enjoying the last couple of weeks of football now till it's over in 2 weeks. It goes so fast, doesn't it?
1: Well, it does actually when you consider how long it is. But
2: that's right.
1: Good on you, Billy. Take care.
2: Always next year.
1: See you, mate.
2: Okay, mate.
1: Bye bye.
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1: How is that? True story. We have no control over the ads and where they're placed. But there you go. Doggies Day Out, after we've been talking about dogs and animals and pets and looking after them. And that's coming up at Whiteman Park. So that would be a lot of fun if you have a fur baby. You could get out there in the not too distant future and enjoy yourself. In the not too distant future, we're going to have the news. After that, Jim Haynes is joining us, the entertainer, author, broadcaster, humorist, historian, all things Aussie monthly segment. But this week we're looking at the music as he has been for the last few weeks with Harvey, and in particular having a chat about the theme of photographs and memories of photographs. So stick around for that. We're also going to have a look at our fast facts, and we're talking about the Sailing Stones of Death Valley. I don't know if you've seen or heard about those. Quite interesting. And of course, later on, we've got episode 42 of The Colour Stone.
16: People you know, news you can trust, opinions that matter on 6PR. 6PR.
17: Hello, I'm Chris McCarthy. Nearly three quarters of surveyed voters are concerned by the level of Australia's debt, and almost half are demanding the federal government slash spending, according to the latest polling. The Reserve Political Monitor recorded mostly unchanged support between Labor, the Coalition and One Nation, but 23% of respondents say they've lost trust in the Prime Minister since the federal budget. The Communications Minister won't rule out supporting calls for a slowdown in the pace of AI development. The head of artificial intelligence firm Anthropic has urged major tech companies to slow the pace of advanced model rollouts. Dario Amodi warns unconstrained competition could lead to new AI systems eliminating the need for human oversight. Annika Wells has told the ABC her job is to keep Australians safe from emerging technologies.
18: Well, ultimately, these are questions for these billionaires who control the world's richest companies. Our role as lawmakers is to control how they conduct themselves on our shores.
17: Both major political parties have condemned comments made by One Nation leader Pauline Hanson about the Prime Minister's late mother. In a resurfaced podcast, Senator Hanson suggested Marianne Albanese stayed in public housing for too long. Anthony Albanese has emotionally refuted the comments. The opposition has also condemned the remarks. Victoria's only One Nation MP, Ricky Lee Tyrrell, has suggested the state consider bringing back the death penalty for serious offenders. Capital punishment was originally a long-held party policy, but has since been dropped. The threatened greater bilby has seen an uptick in numbers at a major conservation hub. Latest surveys at the Taronga Sanctuary estimate a population of 212 after just 18 were introduced back in 2019. Conservation keeper Leonie Pascua says increasing the numbers in captivity is critical.
19: That allows us to do a translocation out of our sanctuary, which then those bilbies can go to another sanctuary or area, which allows that a population to be able to get new genetics to increase the genetic diversity of the bilby population in general.
17: A search is continuing tonight after six people died and 107 were rescued from a stricken Indonesian passenger ferry in the Java Sea. The ship carrying 243 people lost contact in bad weather on Sunday morning. And two women are in a critical condition after a crash with a police car in Sydney's southwest. Officers collided with a Kia while under lights and sirens, sending both vehicles into separate houses. A critical incident investigation has been declared. Checking finance, one Australian dollar is currently buying 71.74 US cents.
16: 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Perth 6PR.
20: The Panthers have beaten the Roosters in an epic qualifying final, Andrew Lucas reports.
21: Penrith is through to their seventh straight preliminary final after edging out the Roosters 19-12 in front of over 22,000 fans at Combank Stadium. The Panthers lost Nathan Cleary to the sin bin on the stroke of halftime with the two sides tied at 12-all. But Cleary made up for it, nailing a 70th minute field goal before Brian Tortler sealed the game with a late try. The Roosters will now host the Sharks in a semi-final on Saturday at Allianz Stadium. Andrew Lucas at Combank Stadium.
20: In AFL, Adelaide has confirmed under-pressure coach Matthew Nicks will continue to coach the side next year. It comes after the Lions ended the Crows' season by 53 points at the Gabba and wins for Fremantle, North Melbourne, Sydney, Richmond and Melbourne in the AFLW. You're now up to date. That's the latest news and sport.
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2: Checking your weather around the country. Partly cloudy in Perth with a chance of morning fog and a top of 24 degrees. Adelaide, a shower or two, reaching highs of 18. 21 degrees in Hobart with a possible late shower. Melbourne, a shower or two and a top of 19. Showers in Canberra and 21 degrees. Sydney, 26 degrees and partly cloudy. Mostly sunny in Brisbane and a top of 25 degrees. And in Darwin, 35 and sunny.
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4: Yeah, it's looking quite interesting, the weather this week. I don't know if you had a look. It's going to get warm, but there's going to be spots of showers. And then next weekend, I think it's back down into the teens. But most of the week, we're up, as I just said, 24 degrees today heading into that. 14.7 out there at the moment and getting down to 11 degrees overnight. Just on 7 minutes after 10. It's All Things Aussie monthly time yet again here at Remember When, and that means I get the pleasure to welcome back to the studios Jim Haynes, entertainer, author, broadcaster, humorist and historian. G'day, Jim, but I think this time we're lending ourselves more towards the entertainment side of things.
5: Yes, we are. We're looking. We've been, Harvey and I have been looking at songs and the way they influence, or the way they are influenced, I suppose, by society. And we've been having a bit of fun with, picking a few songs that, you know, resonate from a certain time or about a certain, object. Mm-hmm. And this time I thought, you know, as a songwriter, I don't write many songs now, but I did. I've sort of made a living doing it for quite a part of my life. And one thing I always used to say when I was teaching songwriting to young songwriters was, don't tell in a song, show something, you know. And what we've chosen tonight is one specific thing, and it's quite an evocative thing. It's photographs.
4: Mm.
5: So obviously, it was interesting. A few while back, we talked about the telephone and how suddenly everyone was writing songs about telephones.
4: Yeah.
5: Because the telephone had been invented. You know, along comes a telephone, then you get all these telephone songs. And I suppose pretty much the same, you know, with the invention of modern photography.
4: Yeah.
5: So when you're writing a song, a really good thing to do is to use a visual, you know, pick some detail to use it. And that's what we're going to have a look at, or to listen to rather, you know, tonight with these songs, because they're all about photographs and some of them have got really fascinating histories. The first one in particular,
4: mm-hmm.
5: because it's a song called One Small Photograph of You.
4: Okay.
5: It was amazingly written by a Tasmanian music singer called Kevin Shegog. I can tell you a little bit about Kevin. He was quite a big star back in the days when radio stations, you may not remember, you may be a little too young, but there was always, before the 6 o'clock news in rural Australia, there was always the Hillbilly program. And it was country music for the farmers because they were they were up, but all the people in town were still asleep. So, and that's where Kevin Shegog really, you know, made his mark. And he was one of the pioneers, really, of Australian country music. He was born in 1933 in Lower Turner Marsh, which I believe is near Launceston. And his family, of course, were dairy farmers, so they were up early. And he taught himself to play the guitar. He listened to country music on the radio, obviously Tex Morton, Buddy Williams, possibly even early Slim. And he became...

0: a singer, relocated to Melbourne in the 50s. And among other things, one of his hits was The Little Kangaroo. And he was one of the first of those Australian country singers who sang about Australia, you know, and not the American landscape. Anyway, look, he married and had some kids. His wife died young, and he away in the year 2000. So that's the Kevin Shegog story. And this song he wrote must have made him a bit of money, because it was not only by other Australians, like Johnny Chester recorded this. But I don't know if you remember Johnny Chester.
1: Yeah.
0: He was I knew Johnny quite well, a lovely bloke, and of the next wave of Australian country music singers, really. But also, it got picked up some international singers. So let's have a listen now to the original by the bloke who wrote it, the original version of One Small Photograph of You.

0: As you were saying, it's a fairly basic version of it, but a great song. And you mentioned that it's been covered by so many other international artists.
1: Yeah, it has, and it is a fairly basic song. And of course, the photograph is the thing that he treasures more than... I'm not too sure that Kevin Shegog had a Cadillac or two in his garage, as he claims. I got lots of money and things you gave me, honey. I got the house and a Cadillac or two. But the whole point is, of course, that he would give it all up to have her back. And the photograph is the key thing, you know. It's the photograph. So that's his version of it. Now, very interestingly, before we move on to another great photograph song, one of my all-time favourite songs, this is really interesting because this song, Kevin Shegog's song, was picked up and sung not by someone in Nashville,
0: right,
1: but by what you might loosely call a country music band in Liverpool in the UK.
0: Is that right?
1: So if I told you I was going to play you something or we were going to listen to something by the Blue Mountain Boys, you might think they came from
0: New South
1: Wales. Yeah, that's right. Or you might think they certainly came from somewhere in the USA, the Appalachian Mountains. But no, they didn't. They come from Liverpool. And this is really interesting in terms of pop music history, because they were big just before the Beatles. And you've got to imagine this, that the scene in Liverpool before the Beatles was what they called skiffle bands. You right. might remember Lonnie Donegan and
0: all that sort of thing. Okay.
1: I guess the Blue Mountain Boys were really a skiffle band, but they were they sang country music. Now, they didn't sing in a really big American accent, but they certainly didn't sing like the Beatles either, or in a Liverpudlian accent. They were really interesting phenomenon in the 50s and the 60s, and it was the leading music in Liverpool, this sort of skiffle country American, you know, influenced music. And here they are recording a song by a bloke who lives in Tasmania. the ways of the pop world, pop music world, are strange. But anyway, Tony Allen was the lead vocalist, and they used to record in a little studio up there, and Liverpool was called the Nashville of the North. Can you believe it? And some of the other groups were Hank Walters and the Dusty Road Ramblers, and so on. And they actually performed at all the top places in Liverpool, including one favourite of mine, the Iron Door Club, was one of their favourite venues.
0: I guess in those days, Jim, I guess it was probably regional area in Liverpool, so consequently it picked up that tag. I'm not from England, but, you know, you can see that it wasn't as big then as it is certainly now.
1: No, oh, for sure. And, you know, there were regional areas. I mean, I've recently spent 6 weeks back in the UK, and believe me, there are regional areas. You know, we tend to think of the UK as one, but you only got to go 20 miles and the accent changes.
0: And so does the weather.
1: And the football team changes, and they all hate the one you just came from. So,
0: absolutely.
1: But anyway, let's stop talking and have a listen to their version of this same song. And it's got some lovely pedal steel and stuff in it. Maybe a little more sophisticated version of than Kevin Shegog's, but only just. So here they are, the Blue Mountain Boys, singing an Australian songwriter's song, One Small Photograph of You.

0: That's the Blue Mountain Boys from the, what was it called? Nashville of the North. That's right, Jim. Hey, just take a break. We'll be back very shortly.
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0: Past 10:25, we are in the middle of our monthly segment called All Things Aussie with Jim Haynes. And Jim, we've gone from where? Tasmania to Liverpool. What have you got on the line next for us?
11: So just carrying on the theme, we probably spent a little too long on that fairly simple song. But this, now we're coming to, Jim Croce for me is there. He's right up in my, for the more modern, from say the 60s on, post-war, he is close to my all-time favourite songwriter, I think, and a wonderful player. And he, of course, he had hits. He had big rocky hits like Bad Bad Leroy Brown.
0: Yeah.
11: I don't even remember. Bad Bad Leroy Brown.
0: Yep.
11: Yeah, it's, and he was
0: a great storyteller.
11: He was, and he was an Italian, came from an Italian suburb and was very proud of his Italian background. Had a wonderful moustache that would have looked good on a 1960s AFL player or cricketer. But he was a brilliant songwriter. And I spent a lot of time in one period of my life trying to to master his chord progressions, which I never really quite did. And one of the beautiful things about Jim Croce's acoustic songs is the beautiful guitar arrangements. And this song is called Photographs and Memories. And, of course, a bit poignant because Jim Croce died in an airline accident at the age of 30. He just hadn't really ever achieved his potential, but he left us such beautiful music. And this one, and we'll just have a listen to the chord progressions in this, as he sings about that at the end of a relationship, and we've all been there, I think, well, I certainly have more than once, where you get to the end of a relationship and you've got just photographs and memories.
9: Yep.
11: And the substance is gone. 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So here it is.

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16: From 11 o'clock on this Sunday evening, 14.8 degrees outside. And Jim, just before we jumped into that commercial break, we had that beautiful song, Jim Croce's Photographs and Memories. Just glorious, wasn't it?
17: It is a wonderful song. It's right up there for me with Operator, which is one of the great telephone songs, I think. And Harvey and I talked about telephone songs a while back, and I'm sure we gave that one a run. Time in a Bottle, what a classic, yeah. You know, that one was. So, talking of, you know, a little simpler style, my last example is another song that I love, but it is... back to a country feel of a song, because we're talking about the Beatle who gets a bit overlooked, Ringo Starr. Now, he had a couple of solo hits, and one of them is just called Photograph. And you'll see when we listen to it that it's working on some of the, you know, the same sorts of ideas that the other two songwriters have worked on. Ringo's other big hit was Act Naturally, which is an absolute country music song. You know, it could have come out, and he sang it a little bit in the American country music style. A good, fun song. But so is this one. And, you know, let's close with this. It's a very singable song, and it was the one that well, along with ACT Naturally, that sort of gave him a segue into a career beyond the Beatles, you know, when, yeah. I mean, he wasn't never going to be the songwriter that, you know, Lennon, McCartney and George were. So he had to do something, and he came up with these two fairly simple songs, and they gave him a career. He toured with quite a large band and became a reasonably successful solo performer. So, you know, and this is very singable. So, all our listeners can, as they think about all the photographs and memories of their lives, they can sing along with Ringo.
16: Jim, thanks very much. As you say, just a fantastic subject when you think about all the other songs, because you've only touched on a few there. There's other songs photographed by Ed Sheeran just recently in 2014. Nickelback did a photograph one. Kodachrome by Paul Simon.
17: That's the one I was thinking of. Yeah, that's another great photograph. As well as being an ad for Kodak, obviously. I hope they gave him some credit.
16: Absolutely.
17: And you would remember the great song when we all had to take our film to the chemist to be developed after the holidays, and then wait 10 days or something, and the song that we all were singing then was Someday My Prince Will Come.
16: Ba-boom. On that dead joke.
17: Sorry to end on such a lame joke, but anyway.
16: Good on
17: you, Jim. Let's listen to Ringo.
16: We'll talk to you again in the future. Take care, mate. Bye.
17: You too. Bye.

Ringo Starr and Photograph. Of course, the man is still touring to today. He's out there enjoying himself and putting on some great concert tours around the world. We're going to play that. We'll play this.

0: It's funny, isn't it, when you think back, as Jim alluded to before, you know, you'd get your photos, you get the reel, you made sure it was wound off. Remember, I think that in the early days, I think it was only 12 photos to a roll, but then later on, you could get 36 photos. 36 photos on the roll of film, and if you put it on just very, very sparingly at the front, you could get like 37. You could get this extra photo. And you'd roll it off and then you'd take it in, you give it to them, and it had to take, as Jim said, about 10 days or so to go and get them back from the place. And, of course, over the years it developed whereby you could go in and there was a machine and it spat it out within an hour. And we thought that was pretty flash, didn't we? Really? And how many plastic containers did you have home full of 20 cent pieces? Remember those film containers, the little plastic ones with the pop top, used to be able to hold 20 cent pieces and you could fill them up. Everything old is new again, because you can actually buy film, photo film, to put into a 35 mil camera these days. And there's some people out there swinging back like they are with records. You know, so many people are buying vinyls these days and got record players and they're playing vinyl because of the better sound quality. People are going back to the days of using film rather than just digital photos. And once again, you know, using latest technology in regards to A, the film, but also B, the lenses from a sharp definition point of view. So yeah, everything swings and roundabouts, doesn't it? It just keeps coming back again. It's just on 14 minutes away from 11.
1: You left a bit.
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0: Great to have your company on this Sunday evening. 15 degrees outside. We're just 10 minutes away from news on the hour at 11 o'clock. And this time every week is time for our fast facts. And the fast facts tonight come from an interesting situation. They're known as the Sailing Stones. Now, I don't know if you've seen these or heard about them. They're Sailing Stones of Death Valley. So think of the Mojave Desert, I think it is in the States, Death Valley. And what you have is you have these huge big rocks that move by themselves across the bottom, the lake bed, the muddy lake bed, leaving a big trench as it goes across. And they call it now the Racetrack Playa. Interestingly enough, these things not only just move straight in a straight line, they also move to the right, to the left. Anyway, they were first noticed back in 1915. Prospector Joseph Crook made the first official recorded observation of the mysterious tracks that have been left by these heavy rocks that appear to have moved by themselves because a normal person couldn't lift them up. In 1948, geologists Jim McAllister and Alan Agnew mapped the area's bedrock and published the earliest formal geological report on the sliding rocks in the Geographic Society of American Bulletin. Now, there's been absolute decades of speculation with various theories proposing high winds have pushed them around, slippery algae, magnetic fields, thick floating ice, even, as it always happens in these things when you don't know what's going on, it's got to be paranormal and also alien intervention. The aliens have come down and what are they using the rocks as marbles? Who knows? But they're leaving these carved things. In 2001, paleobiologist Richard Norris and his team of researchers placed instrumented rock test rocks with GPS trackers on the bottom of the Muddy Lake bed to monitor them remotely. Don't think they got anything out of it because it wasn't until December 2013 that researchers finally witnessed and recorded the rocks in motion. And what it was after the rainfall. It filled with water and it formed a shallow pond. Then overnight, it froze because, as we know, in the desert, it gets very, very cold. Overnight, it froze into what they refer to as a thin window pane of ice. And what happens is it melts, breaks up, and in August of 2014, the findings were officially published, proving that the midday sun breaks up the ice into floating panels, which are able to push by gently breezes. They're pushed against the rocks, sliding them across the wet mud a few inches per second. And so consequently, you end up with these big sheets of ice and the wind pushing these rocks across. So for people out there, Area 51, it's not aliens. It's nothing too dramatic. It's just this amazing phenomenon when the water freezes overnight, turns into ice in the melting sun just pushes it across. Quite interesting. So there is your fast fact. I don't know if it was fast enough on a Sunday night to keep you up to date. But have a look at that. It's quite interesting. There's many different videos and also write-ups about the Sailing Stones of Death Valley.
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0: Heading up to the news at 11 o'clock, after which we've got this week's episode of This Colourful World, which I know you're just all hanging out to hear. Hey, we've had quite a few emails, texts during our earlier segment in relation to animals for this song. To get us to the news, here's the Kinks with Ape Man.

0: 6PR. 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News.
1: Hello, I'm Chris McCarthy. The federal government is demanding the One Nation leader apologise over comments made about the Prime Minister's late mother. Pauline Hanson used a podcast appearance to criticise Marianne Albanese's long-term use of public housing. The attack has been condemned by both the government and the opposition. Labor Senator Don Farrell has told News 24 mothers should be off limits in political debate.
2: There's a certain bitterness in One Nation's approach to the world that I find quite un-Australian. I think it was an appalling comment. I think Ms Hanson should apologise.
1: Nearly three-quarters of surveyed voters are concerned by the level of Australia's debt, and almost half are demanding the government slash spending, according to the latest polling. The Resolve Political Monitor recorded mostly unchanged support between Labor, the Coalition and One Nation, but 23% of respondents say they've lost trust in the Prime Minister since the federal budget. The artificial intelligence industry is urging tech platforms to slow the rollout of advanced models for human safety. A number of former employees of AI firms have in recent weeks expressed their beliefs the technology poses a danger to humanity. Anthropic chief executive Dario Amodi has told CNN the sector needs to work together.
3: It's harder, but to some extent, the world has to work together. If we go too slow, I still believe that the wrong people will be in charge of the technology. And you know, that, again, will bring the probability of things going wrong very high.
1: Australia's first female High Court judge, Mary Gaudron, has died aged 83. Gaudron's career was defined by a determination to challenge discrimination. Governor General Sam Mostyn has paid tribute, remembering her fierce intellect, integrity and deep commitment to justice. More than 100 people have been rescued from a stricken Indonesian passenger ferry in the Java Sea. The ship carrying 243 people lost contact on Sunday morning in bad weather. Renters, unit dwellers and low-income households could soon have access to solar energy. Federal and state energy ministers have agreed to look into making plug-in solar and batteries more widely available. Solar Citizens Chief Executive Heidi Lee Douglas says everyone wants to save money on their power bill.
4: This is a big win for anyone who's on a low income, a renter or an apartment, because you'll be able to get access to plug-in solar and batteries to bring down your energy bill.
1: Also making news, a critical incident has been declared after a police vehicle and another car crashed into two houses in Sydney's southwest. And a sixth man has been arrested in Melbourne as a part of federal investigations into alleged terrorist propaganda.
0: With the 6PR app, you have the power of 6PR in the palm of your hand. So add it to your phone now. Perth 6PR.
1: The Panthers are anxiously waiting to find out what charge Nathan Cleary will face for collecting Hugo Savala's leg in a 19-12 win over the Roosters. A grade 2 dangerous contact charge could result in a ban for the preliminary final. Cleary has told Nine it was a tough 10 minutes in the bin.
5: I'm not a good watcher of the best times, let alone when I'm the one putting our team under pressure. So, yeah, felt horrible and felt guilty to put the boys in that position, but no, they're just a great side and they dig deep, and ultimately that 10-minute period won us the game.
1: In AFL, star midfielder Errol Goulden says he's prepared to step up as captain to help the Swans pursue an AFL premiership bid without injured skipper Callum Mills. Sydney will face minor premiers Fremantle at the SCG on Friday. And Supercars champion Chaz Mostert has won the first round of the Enduro Cup at the Bend 500.
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1: On Perth 6PR, this is Remember When with Bruce Welsh for Harvey Deegan.
2: Still 15 and a half degrees outside at the moment, heading for a maximum of 24, as you just heard. 7 minutes after 11, Sunday night, this time each and every week, it's time for our serial. This is This Colourful World.
3: This Colourful World. True stories of the strange and the unusual.

0: From early times right up to the present, no other possession has been so closely guarded or coveted as gold. It was one of the first metals to attract man's attention. Due to its brilliant appearance, occurrence in the free state, the ease with which it can be beaten into articles and ornaments, and because of its resistance to the effects of water and air. Being of such great value, it has probably throughout history brought out the best and the worst in man. And many have died in the search for the riches it can bring. The country that has produced the most famous alluvial deposits is Australia, which provides the material for this intriguing story.
1: In 1872, William Hand, pioneer North Queensland pastoralist and bushman, led a government-sponsored expedition to the Palmer River region of Cape York Peninsula to make a survey of mineral resources. After a nightmare journey through tropical jungle, fighting hostile natives and disease, Hand guardedly reported flattering prospects of finding gold in the area. Most miners, aware of the dangers of getting there, ignored his report. But James Venture Mulligan, a 36-year-old Irish prospector, spoke to a friend about it.
2: If this bloke Hand says there's gold on the Palmer, then there must be.
3: Yeah, but you gotta get there. And it ain't only finding your way you gotta worry about. There's the natives. They're cannibals.
2: Well, we'll have guns. Look, Hand's a farmer, not a miner. He wouldn't even know where to look for gold, but he found it. Well, it must be lying around in shovelfuls.
3: Yeah, you might be right.
2: But... Look, you're not going to let a few blacks and a bit of hard going stop you now, are you? I tell you, we can get to the Palmer easy and make a fortune.
1: In June 1873, Mulligan and six companions made a dash for the Palmer, with only Mulligan's superb bushcraft and a battered ship's sextant to find the way. They had to run the gauntlet of native spears and were once almost roasted in a grass fire the Aborigines lit around them. But they all arrived safely. They lost no time in testing Hand's cautious report.
2: All right, hold the pan still, Charlie, while I put the shovel of dirt in it. Ah, there. Now, wash it.
4: I don't need to look at it. Gold!
2: The dirt's full of it! Wash it, quick!
4: All right.
2: Careful now. That'll do.
4: Struth! There must be 20 quid's worth in this dish. From one shovel!
2: You can pick it up with your hands!
4: Hey... Hey, look there. In the crack between them rocks. That's pure gold. I got a handful of it.
2: We've done it. This is the biggest find anyone's ever made.
4: We're rich. Hey, you books, come here and start digging. There's enough gold here to buy the whole flaming country.
1: News of the fabulous find flashed around the world, bringing tens of thousands of men to the crocodile-infested, fever-ridden Palmer River in one of the biggest gold rushes in Australian history. Thousands of them died of disease or were killed by the natives. But within 3 years, over 100 tons of gold was won. Mulligan made nothing out of it. He left the gold for the others to dig, while he led an expedition which opened up another goldfield at Hodgkinson. Then, a few years later, he found tin at Herberton. He died aged 70, almost penniless.
0: To such a man, the welcome...

0: Malcolm Nugget, discovered at Ballarat, Victoria, in 1858, weighing 183 pounds and worth at the time 8,376 pounds, would be of purely technical interest. The same would apply to another Australian, the Reverend William Clark, who discovered gold several years earlier, prior to the first gold rush in the country's history.
1: On a cold winter's day in 1844, the Governor of New South Wales, Sir George Gipps, was confined to bed at Government House in Parramatta with a cold. Nobody liked Sir George, and few people visited him, but the local clergyman, the Reverend William Branwhite Clark, was one of them.
2: He must apologise for not coming to see Your Excellency before this, but I've just returned from a journey to Bathurst.
3: So I've heard. You've been neglecting your duties as a clergyman again, Mr. Clark.
2: I don't think so, Your Excellency. I left a competent man in charge of my parish while I was away.
3: What have you been doing this time? Collecting more useless pieces of rock?
2: I would hardly call them useless. Geology is a very useful science, and there's much to be learned about this new country of ours.
3: But you're supposed to be a clergyman, not a geologist.
2: I'm afraid I prefer geology to preaching, Your Excellency.
3: Nonsense. What good does it do?
2: I found gold.
3: Gold? Are you serious?
2: Yes, Your Excellency. I have some specimens at my home. Oh, some very good ones, if I may say so.
3: Get them. Show them to me at once, do you hear? At once.
1: Rather taken aback at the governor's vehemence, the gentle and woolly-minded clergyman produced the specimens he'd gathered 3 years before.
2: Here they are, Your Excellency. If you look closely, you can see the specks of gold in the rock.
3: I don't need to look closely. It's as plain as a pikestaff. You say you found this near Bathurst?
2: Yes, Your Excellency. And here is another specimen from Musselbrook.
3: Musselbrook? You mean to tell me there's gold there, too?
2: Oh, yes, plenty of it.
3: Have you told anyone about your discoveries?
2: I have tried to. I even wrote a newspaper article about it, but no one seems to believe me.
3: You mustn't breathe another word. This must be kept secret.
2: But why, Your Excellency?
3: We cannot afford to let the news get out, or the convicts in the colony will mutiny.
2: Mutiny? I do not understand, sir.
3: If they hear there's gold waiting to be picked up, they will all try to escape to the diggings. We shall be murdered in our beds.
2: Oh, dear me. Yes, I see what you mean.
3: Then I have your solemn promise to say nothing?
2: Yes, of course, Your Excellency. Not a word.
1: The secret was kept for 6 years until Edward Hargreaves found gold at Bathurst in 1851 and started the first gold rush in Australia's history. But the Reverend William Clark had not dug an ounce. He wasn't interested in gold, only in geology.

0: From Australia and stories of gold and dedication, we travel to Africa and a legend about one of man's most prized trophies in this colorful world.
1: In 1944, an Indian trader named Nayaka arrived in Mombasa on the east coast of Africa with a load of elephant tusks worth thousands of pounds. Examination showed they came from elephants which had died of natural causes. But before he could tell where he found them, Nayaka was murdered. Basil Brand, a professional hunter, had a theory about the tusks, which he explained to his partner, Herman Potgieter.
2: I tell you, Nayaka found the secret dying place the native legends talk about.
3: But those are only legends. No one's ever proved elephants all go to the same place to die.
2: Then where did Nayaka get the tusks? And another thing, whoever found the body of an elephant that died of old age?
3: Well, no.
2: Well, they do die of old age, you know. They have to die somewhere.
3: But we don't know where Nayaka's been.
2: Oh, yes, we do. He was on a trailing expedition north of Lake Nyasa.
3: That's a bit vague, isn't it? There's a lot of country north of Lake Nyasa.
2: Just the same, we'll go and see what we can find. We might be lucky.
1: Brand and Potgieter, with a Swahili native named Chiawa, combed the country north of the lake for a month without success. On the point of giving up the search, they climbed to the top of a hill early one morning.
4: Look, elephants. 9 of them.
3: Oh, they're old. So old, they can hardly walk.
2: Yes, they're going to die. They're heading for the secret dying place.
3: It looks like it. Let's get down there and follow them.
2: No, they might hear us. We'll watch from here through our binoculars.
3: But they'll get away.
2: We'll mark the direction they're going and pick up their tracks later.
3: Hey. What's that ahead of them?
2: It's a cliff dropping down into a ravine.
3: They're going straight for it. Good heavens!
2: The leading elephant walked straight over the cliff.
3: And the others are following him. They're committing suicide.
2: That must be the secret dying place. Come on. This is going to make us rich.
1: Brand and Potgieter found the ravine was about 50 yards wide and half a mile long. It was more than half filled with the bodies and skeletons of elephants, thousands of them. The two men have become rich from selling the ivory from this burial ground, but they've kept the exact location secret. To this day, they're the only ones who know where to find it. But Brand says there must be other similar places scattered throughout Africa with millions of pounds worth of ivory just waiting to be picked up.
0: Another fascinating story from the many that go to make up this colorful world.

0: This colourful world will return next week with Harvey for episode 43. So you can listen out for that. It's 19 after 11.
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22 minutes after 11, it's this time on a Sunday night when Harvey just kicks back for the last half hour or so and plays you songs from a selected crooner that he's decided to have a look at. I don't know who he's picked and who he hasn't picked, so I tend to go away from that side of the field and look for someone else to have a look at on a Sunday night when I'm filling in for Harvey. And this week I have chosen Stevie Wonder because Stevie Wonder is about to tour again. It will be to celebrate the 50th anniversary of his classic album Songs in the Key of Life. He's doing a world tour, sort of. Now, Wonder will perform the album in its entirety at each show with an ambitious endeavour for the double LP. Remember the old double LPs you used to get in the day? Two records, lots of tracks, 17 in, to be precise. Almost nearly a 90-minute runtime. Now, it's unclear if Wonder will also play the four additional songs from the A Something Extra EP that was released with the original album. So the tour will start in the UK and a European run that will kick off on October the 13th in Birmingham in England, wraps up on November the 11th, we're talking this year in Glasgow, then a short US tour will follow starting on the 19th of November at Madison Square Garden in New York City and ending on December the 19th. At Los Angeles. Now, in between, Wonder will play shows in Chicago, Washington, D.C., and Detroit. And there is rumours, and that's all they are at this stage, from what I hear from our entertainment people in the industry, that it will kick on again next year. And fingers crossed, Australia will be in the lineup as well. Now, released on September the 28th in 1976, Songs in the Key of Life capped off at a remarkable run of albums that included other classics like the 1972 album Talking Book and the 1973 Inner Visions. Now, though he was one of the biggest stars on the planet at the time, before Wonder made Songs in the Key of Life, he was very close to quitting the music industry and dedicating himself to humanitarian efforts in Africa. He changed his plans after inking a new contract with Motown, the record company, that was both financially lucrative, obviously, and gave him complete creative control. In a classic albums documentary about Songs in the Key of Life, Wonder said, "I challenged myself to write as many different things as I could, to cover as many different topics as I could in dealing with the title and representing what it was all about. The title would give me a challenge, but equally as important as the challenge, it would give me the opportunity to express my feelings as a songwriter and as an artist." Now, off the album, one of the biggest songs that as a music radio jock over the years would always play if someone's rung up and said, "Well, we've just had a baby girl." It starts, this particular song, with a baby crying right at the start. Now, that was recorded live during an actual childbirth. The recording of Wonder bathing Aisha as an older child is brought into the final section of the song. All the instruments heard on the song are played by Wonder, with the exception of keyboard parts played by Greg Philigines. During the recording process, bassist Nathan Watts laid down a guitar bass line just to serve as a guide and a track for Wonder to work to. But Wonder eventually replaced this with his own keyboard bass performance. Of course, we speak of Isn't She Lovely?

Although the album's dated 1976, that particular song was a hit in 77. As to was this one, Wonder wrote a song. It was a tribute to Duke Ellington, the jazz composer, band leader and pianist who had influenced him as a musician. After Ellington died in 1974, Wonder wanted to write a song acknowledging musicians he felt were important. He later said, "I knew the title from the beginning, but wanted it to be about the musicians who did something for me. So soon they were forgotten. I wanted to show my appreciation." And of course, in it, he pays tribute to some of the greats by the line, in it, there's Basie, Miller, Satchmo, and the king of all, Sir Duke. And with a voice like Ella's ringing out, there's no way the band could lose. Stevie Wonder toured Perth, Western Australia on three occasions, maybe even four. In April 1981, he performed at the Perth Entertainment Centre on April the 29th and 30th. Now, I was there, and if you were there, you may recall he was supported by John Farnham, and it was the John Farnham Band. So it was in that sort of transition period before John Farnham had become a huge hit once again. In all the times and all the concerts that I've been to, I have never yet seen an artist call out the support act to join them on stage, not only just John but also his musicians, for the encore. And John Farnham sat next to Stevie Wonder while they played the encore, and it was just a fantastic moment. Well, not only for him, but for us as well. It was just a little nod of acknowledgement that we did have some great talent here in Australia.

0: I also remember at that concert that he faked falling off his chair, Stevie, onto the floor, and then he jumped up in the air, because everyone went quiet, of course. Then he jumped up in the air, and as he came back down to land on his seat, they went in straight with that Sir Duke. Just a fantastic performance. 24 minutes away from midnight.
1: Mornings. We had Eden Falk on the program this week. He's only 12, making his way in the business world, turning gibbets into hibbets.
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0: And we're looking at the brilliance that is Stevie Wonder tonight, heading back to 1968 at the moment. For Once in My Life is a song written by Ron Miller and Orlando Murden for the Motown Records Stein and Van Stock Publishing Company, and was first recorded in 1965. It was written and first recorded as a slow ballad in 1965 by Connie Haynes. But the first version to be released was Jean Dujon in 1966. Other early versions of the ballads were issued by Nancy Wilson, the Four Tops, the Temptations, Diana Ross and the Supremes, Frank Sinatra, and Tony Bennett, whose recording was the first one to reach the pop charts. However, the most familiar and successful version of For Once in My Life is the up-tempo arrangement by Stevie Wonder, recorded in 1967. Wonder's version, it was issued on Motown's Tamla album, a label, I should say, and was a top three hit in the United States and also in the United Kingdom late in 1969 and early 69.

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11: 13 minutes away from midnight on this Sunday night as we head into Monday morning. Now, we're talking about Stevie Wonder because he's released during the week that he's heading off on a world tour. So far only the UK and the US, but after the new year, apparently moving on to other destinations and hopefully Australia. Now, in the early 70s, Stevie Wonder was playing most of the instruments on all of his songs by himself, but he did prefer to let other guitarists play on his records. And after he learnt that Jeff Beck was an admirer of his, an agreement was quickly made for Beck to become involved in some of the sessions. Between the album sessions, Beck came up with this opening drum beat, which of course developed into Superstition. Wonder told Beck to keep playing while he improvised over the top of it. He improvised most of the song, including the riff, on the spot, and Beck and Wonder created the rough timo on that day. And this was the beat.

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0: to midnight here on this Sunday night. Thanks very much for your company. It's been a great evening, and I do want to thank Katie out there, the wonderful producer that has put it all together. And believe it or not, we've got through. 5 hours has come to this. It just goes so quick sometimes. And it has tonight, which is always handy. However, after the news at midnight, you'll be joined by T-Mac, Tony Mac, across Australia. And you can contact him on the same number that you contact us on. That's 133-882. I'm sure Tony would love to hear from you. You can give him a buzz after midnight once we get through the news. 14.7 degrees outside, heading for 24 degrees for Monday. I hope you have a fantastic working week. And some of you will, because tomorrow morning on the breakfast show, they're drawing that grand final prize, aren't they? The flight's over, the tickets to the grand final. Have you got your name in? I tell you what, if you have, I certainly hope you're a winner for sticking up with us till midnight. I hope it falls your way. So that's with Carl and Millsy tomorrow morning, the big announcement. Once again, thanks for your company tonight. Take care.
1: Got something to say? Call 6PR 133-882. 6PR.
2: I'm Chris McCarthy. Latest polling shows more than a quarter of voters believe the Liberal Party is best placed to manage Australia's economy. 74% of respondents to the Resolve Political Monitor were concerned about the federal debt, with 48% demanding the government slash spending. Voter preference between Labor, the Coalition and One Nation was mostly unchanged. A sixth man has been arrested as a part of federal investigations into alleged terrorist propaganda. Alex Riddell has more.
3: The 30-year-old man was with his family about to fly to Abu Dhabi when he was arrested at Melbourne International Airport. It comes after multiple electronic devices were seized during a search warrant executed at a home by the AFP and Victoria Police in May this year. He's been charged with possessing violent extremist material and refusing to help police gain access to his phone. Police will allege he was part of a group chat involving other Victorian men who were receiving and sharing terrorist propaganda. Alex Riddell, Melbourne.
2: Both major political parties have condemned comments made by One Nation leader Pauline Hanson about the Prime Minister's late mother. In a resurfaced podcast, Senator Hanson suggested Marianne Albanese stayed in public housing for too long. Anthony Albanese has emotionally refuted the comments. The opposition has also condemned the remarks. Australia's first female High Court judge, Mary Gaudron, has died aged 83. Gaudron's career was defined by a determination to challenge discrimination. A critical incident investigation has been declared after a crash with a police car in Sydney's southwest. Officers collided with a Kia while under lights and sirens in Bosley Park, sending both vehicles into separate houses. Two women were hospitalised with critical injuries. Some hospital emergency departments are using new AI software to help spot life-threatening sepsis. The system operates like a traffic light signal to alert staff to patients at immediate risk of severe infection. Dr. Amit Shetty says the technology could offer a blueprint for hospitals across the country.
4: We're very excited that we are using these kind of tools in departments because it takes that pressure out of our clinicians and gives them an additional tool to keep an eye on patients.
2: Students could have their screen time limited at school next year in a bid to improve learning outcomes. New South Wales public schools will limit time spent on laptops, tablets and computers to 15 minutes a day for kindergarten to year two students. Also making news, a number of key industry figures have welcomed calls from the founder of artificial intelligence firm Anthropic to slow the rollout of the technology. It comes amid a number of warnings AI agents could have dire consequences for humanity if left unchecked.
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2: North Melbourne has kept its AFLW winning streak intact with a narrow 10-point victory over Carlton. The Kangaroos have won a record 32 straight matches. Vice-captain Ash Riddell has told Fox the side wasn't fazed by being down at half-time.
5: Yeah, it's an exciting challenge and we love it. And we've had that over against Brisbane a couple of weeks ago as well. So I think we get excited by that. You can see the girls smiling as we came in at three-quarter time. And, yeah, we want that challenge, so it's great.
2: The Adelaide Crows will continue with coach Matthew Nicks next season despite despite his side's humbling loss to the Brisbane Lions. In NRL, the Panthers are through to their seventh straight preliminary final after defeating the Roosters 19-12. The result means the Roosters will host the Sharks in a do-or-die semi-final on Saturday. And Chaz Mostert has won the first round of the Supercars Enduro Cup with co-driver Fabian Coulthard.
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2: Checking your weather around the country. Partly cloudy in Perth with a chance of morning fog and a top of 24 degrees. Adelaide, a shower or two, reaching highs of 18. 21 degrees in Hobart with a possible late shower. Melbourne, a shower or two and a top of

0: lovely. So out of that, it just occurred to me that would be many people that have a long-term friend. Now, it may be a husband, maybe a wife, might be a boyfriend, girlfriend, whatever the case may be. Or people have already been reporting earlier in the program about a friend that goes back 40, 50, 60 or more years as a friend. And somebody may have met in the school ground. And there would be people that have those sorts of stories. I've tried to contact people, men, women, with whom I went to school, going back to primary school, going back to St. Benedict's, going back to St. Cecilia's, going back to Glen Iris State School. I've reached out to many, many people. Not one of them were interested in having a conversation. Not one, Jay, wanted to talk to me. Not one.
1: Pikers.
0: Pikers. So, no, it's not true. Well, there was one girl that I liked at school, and she would have all have been, she may have been 7 or 8, maybe 9. And her name was, should I say her name? I'll just use the first name, Mary Ann. Oh. And from a distance, and I would actually watch her at play lunch, watch her at lunchtime and afternoon tea, and the way she would hold that third pint of milk in the morning, the way she would hold that bottle. Ah, oh, baby. And I often wondered whatever happened to Mary Ann from St. Cecilia's all those years ago. I wonder if she's listening. Wouldn't it be funny if she was listening? 133693. Trev, morning.
2: Good morning.
0: Trev.
2: Ben Carroll.
0: What do we need to know about Premier Ben Carroll of Victoria?
2: Well, all of a sudden he seems to find a lot of money to build a new academy, and I had to laugh what he said on his press release that we're good at getting things done quickly.
0: It's like coming out of nowhere. He's inventing all this hard-earned.
2: And, I was going to give you a bit of rundown on our neighbour with his truck and his unregistered gear.
0: Oh, but this is just agonising, Trevor.
2: It does hurt. He was out again today, both vehicles on the road, and I just wonder how long this keeps going. But can I tell a story about talking about long-time friends?
0: So you can come back to that in just a moment. So I had, on Friday morning after you spoke about this situation in the street with a truck, random truck, I would have had 30 text messages saying, have you reported it to police? Have you reported it to council?
2: Mate, I've got a beaten track into the council. They know my face very well. Every time the girl says, there's no one here, no one in at the moment to talk to, I say, all right, I'll just take a seat here until someone turns up. Behold me, 5 minutes, 10 minutes later, this guy, and I've met him 3 or 4 times, comes out and has a chat to me. And I keep saying to him, mate, stop blowing smoke up my ass.
0: Yeah, okay, well, I think we've got the picture. I got the picture. And then what did they say? Yeah.
2: Well, it got towed away as last Monday, but it was back again, and the police turned up, I don't know whether it was Thursday or Friday, they went and had a little chatty with him, and he seemed to, they're only there 5 minutes, I thought, oh, this could take a while, I'll probably go through the place. They're only there 5 minutes and left, and there was a thumbs up between him and the police, and I thought, what is going on here? Then Friday, late Friday afternoon.
0: So the question presumably then, Trev, would be, did the police and or did they determine if an offence was being committed?
2: Well, they just took photos of his truck with the chipper on the back.
0: So that would be no offence was being committed.
2: No, well, anything's unregistered sitting on the side of in the street or they can't do anything. I just thought, although they might have been there for another reason. So, to see the two don't gel together, the council and police. It's if it's mobile, yes, the police get involved, but if it's parked on the street, that's council. Now, but you did have a guy ring back last time, and I didn't get my next move. And he did say something, but I didn't catch what it was.
0: I can't remember either. I mean, we do something like 50 calls a morning, so I can't remember exactly what would have been said, Trev.
2: Had the last Friday, a van went past. It's a council guy that looks after parking, and I've had two what's-his-name's with him over these, and I just, it was about, you know, 5 to 5, so he was probably heading back to council office to knock off. I just threw my arms in the air. What are you guys doing? And because one vehicle's still parked on the road, unregistered, nothing happening.
0: Trev, it's an intriguing time. Keep us up to date on that. Look at all these texts coming in. I hope Norwood defeat Sturt by 1 point in the SANFL Grand Final. Phil, good on you. Thank you. Norwood will do okay, I think. Norwood have had a pretty good season. It's my team. Love those red legs. Tony, my best friend Tracy and I have been friends and looked after each other for 42 years. Well done, Mark. That's love. Trump, apart from all else, our global oil crisis. Some years back intervened. Venezuela, control of vast quantities of crude oil. High-tech refinery nearby Texas in the Western Hemisphere. Thank you. Not too sure what any of that means, but I'll go with it anyway. According to majority of callers on AA, oh, I think we've read that one out previously. I think you're right. Utopia. When will utopia arrive? Julian, Brian, Kyra, Philomena will come to you next. Australia overnight.
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11: It's so nice to have you back where you belong.
0: Sing along if you know the words.

0: don't try that at home. How good is that? Hello, Julian. Good morning.
1: Good morning. Somebody from 3AW some years ago saw the Bette Midler revival on Broadway and said Bette Midler was brilliant as Dolly.
0: Oh, I can imagine.
1: Now, there was also a version in London about 30 years ago with Danny LaRue, the only time a man has ever played Dolly.
0: And it was done by the great Danny LaRue.
1: That was very strange that a man would be cast. Of course, but the original was Carol Channing, who played in Australia in the 1970s in Gentlemen Preferred Blondes at the Princess Theatre. There was always a jealousy between Carol Channing and Barbara Streisand, that Carol Channing never got the film.
0: But Barbara, did Barbara...
1: She did the film, didn't she?
0: Of course she did.
1: Well, Walter Matthau and Michael Crawford, and as you played Louis Armstrong, of course, give credit to the great Australian star several times, Jill Perryman, in the original and the 90s revival in Melbourne and around Australia as Dolly. Did you see it?
0: So Carol Channing was... So you're saying she was the first one to do Dolly? Your pardon the expression.
1: First one to do it. And they brought out for J.C. Williamson an actress who's died not long ago called Carol Cook. And, of course, Jill Perryman was famous for doing that role around Australia. Did you see Jill do it around the country?
0: No, I didn't. But you look at that. That 10 Tony Awards for Carol Channing. 10, if you don't mind. Or the show did, not so much her, but certainly she was part of that.
1: I think Angela Lansbury also played it later, and I think Ann Miller, the famous dancer, also played it. And I think they did a Brisbane production of it a long time ago with Amanda Muggleton as Dolly and Darren James.
0: She was just... Amanda Muggleton was brilliant.
1: Did you hear the interview with Darren James yesterday?
0: No, but I will. Was that a special guest on 3AW yesterday?
1: That's right, Amanda, the prisoner's star. I'd like to ask you another question. I know you're busy. Now, I reckon that the biggest draw at the MCG is after the Olympic Games would have been the Reverend Billy Graham. I've got a record here. I'm sure he played here a number of times, and I'm sure it was the MCG. I've got a record here. A 45 EP. I'm sure it would have played well in excess of 110,000 people. Could you verify that?
0: So we'll just find out. I think you're right about that. It was a massive crowd because many would have been sitting on the ground itself and in the then existing stands. So they're saying that the overall, so the 59 crowd was something like 143,000.
1: How did they get all those people in there?
0: I know. Over 130, some estimated 140. That was in 1959.
1: And he came here several times. Didn't he come here for Flemington Race Course too?
0: That I can't answer offhand.
1: How many came for the Pope?
0: Which Pope?
1: I think it was the Polish Pope, Karol Wojtyła, wasn't it?
0: Don't know, but just looking at those, I mean, that's a massive crowd, really, 143, but let's say it's somewhere between that 130, let's call it 138,000 people at the MCG
1: Incredible. Well, what about when the Queen came? Now, I'm sure it was a Sunday match. The Queen and Prince Philip watched a match with Fitzroy and Richmond, and I'm sure Kevin Murray was introduced to the Queen and Prince Philip, and he got the MBE, didn't he?
0: Did he have tattoos at that stage?
1: Yeah, I think several Fitzroy players had tattoos. The other was the legend Alan Butch Gale.
0: So that's a really good question for people around Australia. In various football markets, whether it be in Melbourne Town, whether it be in Perth, whether it be in Adelaide, your favourite player that you first noticed having tattoos, 133-693. Julian, thank you. We'll talk to you a bit later on. Brian, morning. Welcome.
2: Yes, good morning, Tony.
0: Brian.
2: I was just, I was going to vote for the One Nation Party this year, but gee, that was a pretty low blow Pauline Hanson said about the people that live in housing commission places.
0: I think we can all say she's lost the plot.
2: Mate, anyone who votes her, no one's going to listen to her. She's a bag of bloody wind, mate.
0: And for how long do you think before she uses the leadership, and who will take over that leadership? One Nation.
2: Well, she even took the Deputy Prime Minister from the other mob. He shouldn't have gone there. He must have lost the plot to joining her. Barnaby.
0: Barnaby could be leading the party sooner than rather than later.
2: Yeah. Oh, she's a dead set must miss, mate. She's probably selling fish in a fish shop there, grouse snapper, and she's putting Port Jackson sharks in. You wouldn't know what she's up to.
0: So I think the idea of a great leader is somebody who can read the room. And the gut feeling that I see, and tell me if I'm wrong, I don't know that she's particularly reading the room well.
2: She's got as much personality as someone in a burning orphanage, mate.
0: Well, yeah, it's a little harsh. Idea of having an understanding of what people want, what people demand, what the future is, and how you're going to lay that out as a plan for Australia. And I'm bugging if I can see it through One Nation.
2: You're right. She's lost the plot, mate. There's no doubt about that. Yeah. I love and leave you and good health to you, mate.
0: Good on you, Brian. You keep in touch. Look after yourself. It's an interesting time politically, and we don't necessarily like to get into politics at this time of the morning, except that when people raise it. And some of the things that people say, whether they do it on that, what do they call that TV station that people, the ABC, not the ABC 24, News 24,
3: News 24.
0: It's called News 24. And so it's all about vast opinion. It's great, wonderful theatre, as I keep saying. It's brilliant theatre. God only knows you'd love to be on it. But it's great theatre. And so, and it, by definition, it draws people in with the sole idea of dividing people. Bring them in, give them all this information and divide and conquer. That's the idea of those sorts of programs, in my view. But come and have your say. 133-693.
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13: Today would have been because it's his birthday. So his birthday today, and I speak of the late Father Bob Maguire. Father Bob Maguire was born on this day in 1934. He was 88 when he passed away in 2023. Father Bob Maguire would be known to many people here in Victoria. The Australian Catholic priest, media personality, great community worker, to say the least. From 05 through until 06, he joined Jewish comedian Johnny Safran. Morning, John. To co-host a program on SBS TV back in the day, Speaking in Tongues, also co-hosted the nighttime version of Sunday Night with Safran on Triple J. It was remarkable radio and, it was just Father Bob at his finest. Some years later, when co-hosting the Brekkie program with Stephen Bartholomew Mills in Perth, program simply known as Millsy and Tony Mac. And so I said to Millsy and then producers, I've got this person, and I served as an altar boy at St. Michael's in Ashburton. And his name's Father Bob Maguire. And I kept in touch with Father Bob all those years, through Cadets, Pakapanyal, lots of other projects on which Father Bob had worked. And I said, look, why don't we put him on, as part of our regular guest, as a regular guest every 2 or 3 weeks from memory, on 6PR in Perth, which I did. Well, of course, for the most part, people in Western Australia all went, who? What? Who? This can't be real. He can't be a real priest. God only knows he was more than a real priest. He was an extraordinary human being. And so I think of him fondly to this day. I was an altar boy, St. Michael's in Ashburton, circa, I'm thinking, 1964, around that point, in St. Mick's. And Father Bob was the first priest with whom I ever served as an altar boy. So that was a great relationship over many, many years. And even in Cadets, when he was the chaplain at Pakapanyal, he was amazing. And told everybody, don't worry about going to Mass, go home and listen to the footy. And everybody stood up and went to the footy. I mean, he was a remarkable human being. Remember him fondly. Would have been his birthday today, born on this day in 1934. And 3 years ago, we lost him in 2023. Monday, 14th September 2026. Good morning, Kyra. Hello.
14: Good morning, Tony. How are you?
13: Oh, thank you for asking. More importantly, how are you, Kyra?
14: Not too bad. Getting there slowly, recovering slowly still. But, that's why I haven't rang Tony. Normally I might ring you here and there, but not for quite a few.
13: So just bring us up to date, Kyra. For those that don't know, have you been back in hospital of late?
14: Not at the moment. I've got to go back in another 3 months' time for another cancer operation. No, I had open heart surgery and I've got a pacemaker in me now.
13: When did that surgery take place? I missed that one.
14: A few weeks ago, just 2.5 weeks ago.
13: Okay. And so you're home now?
14: Yeah, that was at the Alfred, Tony. I think I rang you, to let me know.
13: I think you did.
14: Yeah. So, slowly I'm getting a bit better. You're talking about, besides that, Tony, you're talking about friends, eh?
0: We were talking about friends and how important those friends and those friends that you've had for a long time, love you long time.
14: Well, as you know, I was born in New Zealand. I'm from there. Left there when I was two to Australia here. And I've had a girlfriend like that that lived next door to us in Christchurch since I was two. And now I'm 67. She's 60. Well, nearly tomorrow, actually. So I've known her all that time. She lives over here in Australia now. So her name's Iowa.
0: And how often do you catch up with Iowa?
14: No, Iowa. How do you pronounce it, Tony?
0: Iowa.
14: No, Iowa.
0: Iowa. Iowa.
14: How often do I see her? When I go to Gippsland, Tony, when I go down to Painesville, she's got a house in Painesville now. And when I go to Maffa, and I seen her last weekend, actually, when it was Father's Day, actually, and caught up with her, and she came to see him in the Alfred Hospital, and Frankston Hospital. I heard Nathan talking, he was in there. I was there a while ago, too, so, yeah, they're very good there. I'm not wrapped in it, Frankston Hospital, but it's all right.
0: No,
14: sir, You've got to go.
0: How often do you get down to Painesville at the moment?
14: How often? Mm. Well, it's a high school holidays coming up. I'm going down there in the next, probably the end of the week, probably the end of this week. So I'll probably stay down there for a week or so.
0: It's such a lovely place, isn't it?
14: Tony, I'm even thinking again. I've had the for sale sign three times out the front of my house for sale. And, Tony, please give my condolences to Carly, please.
0: Carly Katzenbunas, I'll pass that on. She will be listening.
14: Yeah, she was there for me, Tony, last week, 6 months. She was there for me when I lost my mum 6 months ago. And, so please pass that on to her for me.
0: Certainly will.
14: And, and how's your grandson, Tony?
0: Grandson going along beautifully. Oh, yeah. The whole family doing really well, Kyra. Thank you for that. Keep in touch and we'll talk later in the week, Kyra. Philomena in Huntingdale, good morning.
10: Good morning, Tony. Thank you for taking my call.
0: I'm a first-time
10: caller to your program.
0: Well, welcome, and it's a big, big welcome to you, Philomena.
10: But I have been listening to you for a long, long time. Yeah. Tony, I was just ringing because you played that song, You're My Best Friend.
0: Yes.
10: And it brought back such good memories of my dear husband that I lost about 23 months ago. And he used to sit with me of an evening. We were married. We were a month short of 61 years when he passed away.
0: And in the
10: evening, we would sit together. This was our thing every evening after we had our dinner. And he'd hold my hand and he would sing that song to me.
0: Oh.
10: It brought back such special memories. Oh. He would play the guitar and he would sing. He said, "This is what you mean to me."
0: And so he played the guitar and would sing that.
10: And he would sing. He loved singing. Any time birthdays had to be celebrated, the guitar would come out. He loved singing.
0: Do you still have the guitar, Philomena? Do you still have that guitar?
10: Yes, I've still got it.
0: Oh, wonderful.
10: Actually, I've got it and I'm giving it to my son.
0: Does your son play a little?
10: Yes, he plays a little. Nothing like his father, but he does play a little, yeah. Like my son plays according to music, whereas Derek just had that natural ability to play.
0: He could just pick up and play and
10: almost
0: improvise.
10: If we went to parties, he loved to sing. He was just full of fun.
0: And Philomena, with that beautiful accent.
10: It meant so much to me because it just brought back all those lovely memories that we shared together.
0: Kind of you to say. With that beautiful accent, from where did you grow up?
10: From India.
0: Okay. And so when did you first come to Australia?
10: We came to Australia in 1974.
0: And did you know?
10: We were in Sydney.
0: Yeah.
10: And I was teaching. My first job was in a Catholic school over there. And I stayed for 30 years in the same school till I retired.
0: No.
10: Yes. It was a private Catholic school, yeah. That was my first job. And till I retired, I was in the same school. I did 23 years of full-time and 7 years of part-time.
0: Do you miss it a little bit?
10: Well, I still have a great love for children. And I've got neighbors' children. I've got anybody that can, you know, I go to church and I'll meet up with children.
0: Yeah.
10: I think that that's something really special that you've got to have if you want to be a teacher.
0: Yeah, of course.
10: I love kids, and I thought primary school. So the little ones were always a big attraction to me.
0: And Philomena, if I may ask you a question, when you lose a loved one, when you lose after
10: somebody
0: those,
10: who's so close to you,
0: so
10: yeah.
0: close, yeah. the ensuing years are challenging.
10: Very challenging, Tony, but I've got the most beautiful, I've got a son and a daughter and a granddaughter. From the time I've lost my husband, she's there for me every weekend.
0: Oh.
10: She makes it a point on a Saturday or Sunday nanny to come and be with me, to ask if I want anything. I'm really blessed, Tony. I am very blessed. I've got beautiful children and who take care of me, yeah.
0: And do you cook?
10: I'm on my own, but they are there for me if I need them.
0: Do you cook?
10: Yes, I do. Yes.
0: Every day?
10: Not now. When I had my husband, I would cook every day. But now it's just me, so I make it easy. I may cook something and have the same thing. It doesn't worry me at all.
0: Yes. So you'll do something and that may last 2 or 3 days, maybe,
10: exactly.
0: or something,
10: That's
0: something
10: right.
0: like that.
10: Yeah. I enjoy reading. And my faith means a lot to me. Going to church, that's something that is a must for me. And when I can't go to church, you've got the beautiful religious programs on YouTube. Basically, I see my daily mass on YouTube every day if I can't get to the church. It's
0: wonderful. And Philomena, just my final question is, the given that you've got that great, you know, backup from family and
10: yes.
0: grandchildren,
10: yes.
0: does that suffice?
10: I'm only one granddaughter.
0: A granddaughter. What about the idea of elements of moments of loneliness? People will often talk to me about that, and that can be challenging.
10: Well, Tony, I find what I can see. Derek and I, we did everything together. If we were working out in the garden, we were both there together.
0: Yeah.
10: We never went on separate holidays. So my husband and I were just involved in everything. We were never lonely. Basically, we were never lonely because it was always us together doing something. And even now after he's passed away, he loved his garden. So I'm continuing to look after his garden.
0: Wow, this is a great time of the year.
10: I get out in the morning and do whatever I can in the garden.
0: And
10: just doing things around the house.
0: Yeah.
10: I keep my...
0: And this time of the year is a really good time because it's just started to, you know, some of those shoots are coming out already in the last week or 10 days. And it changes
10: right.
0: your world,
10: yeah.
0: doesn't it?
10: And he loved his roses. And roses are really full-time.
0: Yes, and that Philomena
10: he'd grow these roses, Tony, and he'd go out when there was a lovely new rose. He'd cut it and he'd bring it, he'll come and he'll give it to me.
0: Oh.
10: He did all these lovely things for me. I was so blessed.
0: You're
10: to have
0: blessed.
10: A husband like that.
0: How often have you been to India? Would you go back to India? Are you inclined to?
10: I went this year in January with my daughter.
0: Good.
10: She took me in January for a holiday, yeah.
0: Good. Which parts, may I ask?
10: I went first to Coimbatore because that's where South India, where my children were born. Both my children were born in India. I brought them out when they were little. And then from there, we went to Hyderabad and Secunderabad. Then we went to Delhi to see the Taj Mahal.
0: Oh.
10: And then we went to Mumbai. Yes.
0: Wow.
10: And mind you, Tony, I'm going to be 85 in a week's time.
0: Oh, Philomena, God bless your heart and soul. Next time you go and say a few prayers, say one for members of this audience who will be touched by this wonderful phone call.
10: Thank you, Tony. Thank you so much.
0: Keep in touch.
10: And thank you so much. It's your program. Every night I'm listening to it.
0: That's very kind.
10: Because I love my little transistor, and in the night when I have trouble sleeping and all, this is something that I could, you know, listen to and not to feel lonely.
0: And you've overwhelmed me, Philomena.
10: That's all right, Tony. You do the same to other people because I hear the way you talk to people and, you know. So wow. I think it always goes both ways.
0: Thank you. What a great call. Philomena, just proving yet again, everybody has a story.
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0: Yeah, what a lovely call from Philomena. Great name too, by the way. Tone, today's the birthday of the great Amy Winehouse. Yes, it is. Amy Winehouse today is a birthday girl. She was only 27, part of that so-called 27 group. Born in 1983, so she was a baby, really, but massive. 2007, her struggles with drugs and alcohol addiction became greater focus than her music, which was sad because her music was so good. She began binge drinking in 08 after kicking a drug habit and despite periods of abstaining from alcohol. It was actually the intoxication of the alcohol in the end. And it caused her early death at 27, Amy Winehouse. Monday, 14 September 2026. Look at that. Only some amazing text. G'day, Tone. I only have two pairs of shoes, one leather, one sand shoe, but my wife has about 80 pairs. That's what I'm looking for. 80 pairs. There you go. 80 pairs, you say. Also, I agree with Hanson about the dirty dog opposition leader that he did. And what he did to our hero, Ben Robert Smith. And I don't like the weak communist saying to take away our free speech. It's a long text, doesn't quite make sense. And something to do with his mother. Robert, you'll have to sort of clarify that as to as to what all, it's just, it feels like a lot, and I'm not too sure that it makes sense to me. Today, the birthday of Amy, I mentioned that. The first player I noticed home with tattoos when I was a kid, Warren Jones from Carlton. He played from 1978 to 1988. That's when the Associated Tough Men with Tattoos. Now, I'd rather not comment, says Michael. Thank you. Well, there was a time when you saw those much-loved players. It was unusual. Now we see it all the time. I mean, you wouldn't want to be playing for Collingwood at the moment and not have a tattoo. Not have a tattoo. Say that with tongue in cheek. But yes, those first players, the one for me, for whatever reason, I hope I've got this right, was Kevin Murray as a kid. Watching Kevin Murray as a player, whilst I didn't barrack for Fitzroy, certainly you couldn't help notice him because he was so really good. Where are we off to? Kenny. We're not talking to Kenny? No, we've got to do a break. All right, Kenny, we'll come to you after that. 133693, wherever you are, right around Australia. It's a Monday, 14th of September, 2026.
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0: Note here from 171, it says, you know, Tony, VFA players were mainly the first back in the day to have tattoos. Interesting observation. And Jen says, oh, Philomena, why have you waited so long to call the program with Tony Mac? Please ring more often. What a beautiful accent. An inspiring lady. Thank you, Jen. Lovely thing for you to say. It is Australia Overnight. Morning.
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2: News.
3: Hello, I'm Chris McCarthy. The federal government is demanding the One Nation leader apologise over comments made about the Prime Minister's late mother. Pauline Hanson used a podcast appearance to criticise Marianne Albanese's long-term use of public housing. The attack has been condemned by both the government and the opposition. Labor Senator Don Farrell has told News 24 mothers should be off limits in political debate.
4: There's a certain bitterness in One Nation's approach to the world that I find quite un-Australian. I think it was an appalling comment. I think Ms Hanson should apologise.
3: Nearly three quarters of surveyed voters are concerned by the level of Australia's debt, and almost half are demanding the government slash spending, according to the latest polling. The Resolve Political Monitor recorded mostly unchanged support between Labor, the Coalition and One Nation, but 23% of respondents say they've lost trust in the Prime Minister since the federal budget. The artificial intelligence industry is urging tech platforms to slow the rollout of advanced models for human safety. A number of former employees of AI firms have in recent weeks expressed their beliefs the technology poses a danger to humanity. Anthropic chief executive Dario Amodi has told CNN the sector needs to work together.
5: It's harder, but to some extent, the world has to work together. If we go too slow, I still believe that the wrong people will be in charge of the technology. And you know, that, again, will bring the probability of things going wrong very high.
3: Australia's first female High Court judge, Mary Gaudron, has died aged 83. Gaudron's career was defined by a determination to challenge discrimination. Governor General Sam Mostyn has paid tribute, remembering her fierce intellect, integrity and deep commitment to justice. More than 100 people have been rescued from a stricken Indonesian passenger ferry in the Java Sea. The ship carrying 243 people lost contact on Sunday morning in bad weather. Renters, unit dwellers and low-income households could soon have access to solar energy. Federal and state energy ministers have agreed to look into making plug-in solar and batteries more widely available. Solar Citizens Chief Executive Heidi Lee Douglas says everyone wants to save money on their power bill.
6: This is a big win for anyone who's on a low income, a renter or an apartment, because you'll be able to get access to plug-in solar and batteries to bring down your energy bill.
3: Also making news, a critical incident has been declared after a police vehicle and another car crashed into two houses in Sydney's southwest. And a sixth man has been arrested in Melbourne as a part of federal investigations into alleged terrorist propaganda.
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3: The Panthers are anxiously waiting to find out what charge Nathan Cleary will face for collecting Hugo Savala's leg in a 19-12 win over the Roosters. A Grade 2 dangerous contact charge could result in a ban for the preliminary final. Cleary has told Nine it was a tough 10 minutes in the bin.
8: I'm not a good watcher of the best times, let alone when I'm the one putting our team under pressure. So, yeah, felt horrible and felt guilty to put the boys in that position, but no, they're just a great side and they dig deep, and ultimately that 10-minute period won us the game.
3: In AFL, star midfielder Errol Goulden says he's prepared to step up as captain to help the Swans pursue an AFL premiership bid without injured skipper Callum Mills. Sydney will face minor premiers Fremantle at the SCG on Friday. And Supercars champion Chas Mostert has won the first round of the Enduro Cup at the Bend 500.
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3: Checking your weather around the country. Partly cloudy in Perth with a chance of morning fog and a top of 24 degrees. Adelaide, a shower or two, reaching highs of 18. 21 degrees in Hobart with a possible late shower. Melbourne, a shower or two and a top of 19. Showers in Canberra and 21 degrees. Sydney, 26 degrees and partly cloudy. Mostly sunny in Brisbane and a top of 25 degrees. And in Darwin, 35 and sunny.
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0: Once you see we find that song, Don't Start Me Talking, Jay. Don't Start Me Talking. It's such a wonderful, brilliant piece. Because we should be talking. There are so many things about which we can chat. 133-693. Jump in nice and early. If you've just woken up for the first time this morning, nice to have your company. You might have been with us for

0: for your head.
1: Leo Koretz was what could be called a moderately successful Chicago stockbroker. He was a level-headed sort, noted for his safe investments. And it came as nothing of a surprise to his colleagues when he announced that he had purchased 5 million acres of timberland on the Bayona River in Panama. After dwelling on his daring step for almost a year, he announced his intention of taking a trip to Panama to see for himself just what sort of an investment he'd made. On his return to Chicago 6 weeks later, he pointedly avoided discussing the matter and just as pointedly began spending money as it grew on trees. To everyone who knew him, it became quite apparent that he had struck it rich with his Panamanian investment and had no wish to share the spoils. For 3 months, he maintained silence. And finally, under pressure, he made it known to his closest associates that he had, in fact, hit the jackpot. His 5 million acres, he told them, had proved to be a veritable jungle of mahogany and was yielding boatloads of the precious timber daily. But even so, it seemed the output was not enough to meet the huge demand. The news spread like wildfire, and though Koretz insisted that he wasn't looking for investors, he was besieged by swarms of eager souls who literally threw their money at him. In 1918, the stocks of the Bayona Syndicate reached an all-time high when word got out that oil had been discovered there. By 1922, he was reputed to be one of the wealthiest men in the country and in that year declared a record dividend of 60%. Then in March of 1923, a man named Klein, who had invested more than $250,000 in the project, suggested to Koretz that he arrange for the leading shareholders to visit Panama and look things over in their own and the company's interests. For almost 9 months, Koretz contrived to have the visit postponed. Finally, he could postpone it no longer, and in December, a committee of 6 members of the syndicate, including Klein, left for Panama. Koretz himself begged off on the grounds of ill health. Well, needless to say, when Klein and the other gentlemen arrived at their destination, they discovered that the so-called Bayona holdings were non-existent. Nobody in Panama had ever heard of the project or of Leo Koretz. By the time the swindle was revealed, the latter, of course, had disappeared. It took the law almost 6 months to catch up with him. He was arrested at length in Halifax, Nova Scotia. Charged with embezzlement, larceny, and fraud, he was duly convicted and sentenced to 10 years in Joliet Prison. He died while serving his term. Our time is up till we meet again for another chapter in the Passing Parade. This is John Doremus. Thank you so much. And goodbye for now.
2: Johnny, thank you. You know how we were talking about shoes? If you were to think, and don't, again, it's more fun if you don't overthink it. If you were to think of just one song that mentions shoe or shoes, what's the one that instantly jumps to mind for you? Calls only, 133-693. We've been talking about shoes. What's the one song that instantly jumps to mind when you think about shoes that jumps to mind for you? Put on your, I think you know. And there would be, we imagine, quite a few from which to choose. 133-693.
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9: The Man in the Mist.
10: Gone to Lady Elliot's house in Hampshire to collect her son. However, she hadn't reckoned with this formidable old lady who had read the afternoon papers which gave the story of Anne's second marriage to Harry Elliot while her first and legal husband was alive. Lady Elliot, furious because of the scandal and because Anne had obtained from her £4,000 under false pretenses, warned Anne that if she took her son away, legal proceedings would be taken against her. Anne, whose husband had left her, looked towards young Charles as her salvation in the turmoil which surrounded her. So it seemed that a clash of wills was about to take place.
11: Do I make myself clear, Anne?
12: You wouldn't dare take proceedings.
11: Wouldn't I?
12: I know you only too well, Lady Elliot. You hate a scandal. And I think that will be the worst scandal of all.
11: I would do it to protect the boy. You can't take him away.
12: But, Lady Elliot, he's my son. I have nothing else now. Only Charles. Oh. Harry has left me. Everybody will turn against me after reading that story. Charles is all I have left.
11: What about considering the boy for a change?
12: I'm his mother.
11: But what a mother. You're a thief. A common confidence trickster. And you're involved in a bigamous marriage.
12: It's unfair of you to use that word. other women have married, believing that their husbands were dead. Legally, I feel that I'm not responsible.
11: Yeah, but your marriage to Harry wasn't legal. And neither was your abominable treatment of me. Well, you have your choice. If you have any respect for the boy, you will leave this house quietly.
12: I won't part with him.
11: Well, indeed, you'll have to, if you're sent to jail.
13: Grandmother, won't you think this over?
11: I will not, David. I'm considering the boy. I wouldn't dream of letting him go until I'd spoken with his father.
14: Grandmother!
12: Oh, Charles. Charles.
11: If you upset the little boy, I'll never forgive you. I'll proceed with that charge. That's what I'll do, Anne. The detective said I could, and I will.
14: Grandmother, I've lost Miss Ridiculous. She ran right away.
11: Oh, well, never mind, darling.
14: But I can't find her.
11: Hmm? Oh, Uncle David will help you find it, dear.
14: But she got through the fence, Uncle David, and... Why, Mummy!
12: Hello, darling.
14: Mummy, I didn't know you were coming.
12: I didn't know either, darling, until the last minute. Give me a big hug. How's my baby?
14: I want to go to the big village, but Grandmother says she's too busy. Can you take me, Mummy?
11: No, darling. Your mother can't take you. She's leaving now.
14: Well, I want to go. Ben says big village is much better than little village. The petrol pump is there, and all the big cars go up and down the road, and they stop in front of the pump.
11: Well, that's one of the reasons, dear, why the little villages are much quieter.
14: But I want to go.
11: Oh, your mother is even busier than I am, Charles. You see, she came for a very rapid visit, and she's going almost at once. Isn't that right, Anne?
12: I
11: tell Charles.
12: Darling, it's true. I came for a few minutes only. Just to see you. To find out how you were. How you were looking. And now I must be going.
14: Oh, Mummy, take me with you.
12: Darling, I'd love to take you with me, but I...
11: Don't be upset, Charles, boy. Grandmother will take you into Big Village tomorrow.
14: Early in the morning?
11: As soon as Ellen has given you your breakfast. Oh, providing that you're a very, very good boy.
14: And can we go to the graveyard? Ben says Big Village has a graveyard. I've never been to see the graveyard, but Ben says all the dead people are sleeping there.
11: He says, well, Ben talks far too much. But we'll have a lovely morning in Big Village. Goodbye, Anne.
12: I'd like Charles to come with me to the gate. And while we're saying goodbye, would you ring for the taxi?
11: I will.
12: I won't say thank you because I'm not grateful. Goodbye, David.
13: Goodbye, Anne.
12: Come along, sweetheart. Come with Mummy.
14: Won't you stay and come to Big Village tomorrow, too?
12: One of these days, darling, I'll take you to an even bigger village than Big Village. And we'll have a wonderful, wonderful time together.
14: Oh, Mummy, take me to the biggest village now. I'd like to go. I'd like to go now, Mummy. Come on, take
11: David,
14: me.
11: David.
13: Yes?
11: Follow them. Follow them to the gate and don't take your eyes off Charles.
13: Oh, Grandmother, she wouldn't.
11: Oh, one can never tell what a woman like that would do. Even though I have given a fair warning. Well, don't stand there, boy. Go after them. In the meantime, I'll phone that taxi so that we can be rid of her.

0: Ann.
1: Good evening.
0: What are you doing here?
1: What do you think? I've come to talk.
0: I'm always willing to listen.
1: How horrible of you to publish that story.
0: Your fault, my dear.
1: What do you mean?
0: You told the police I was blackmailing you.
1: That was the truth.
0: Yet you promised to stand by me.
1: There was nothing else I could do except tell the truth. You see, I borrowed most of the money from Lady Elliot. I had to tell the police the reason why.
0: Yet you never considered me.
1: You're not worth consideration, Carl.
0: Yet you come here and abuse me because I turned the tables on you.
1: That will be my prerogative this time, Carl.
0: What do you mean?
1: I brought this document, which I typed at home. I want you to sign it.
0: Oh.
1: Read it. It's the truth, Carl. Exactly what happened between you and me. How you blackmailed me, and how you forced me to raise money from outside. You've got to sign that paper, Carl, so that I can clear my name.
0: You're even right here that you were ignorant of the fact that I was still alive.
1: That paper will completely clear me. And I think the time has come when the truth should be told.
0: You poor little feather-brained creature. Do you think I would sign a document like this? Do you think I'm mad?
1: It's my only chance, Carl. You've done everything you could to discredit me. The police, the newspapers, everything. Now it's my turn.
0: And how do you propose to make me sign this piece of nonsense?
1: In the only way you could understand, Carl. This way.
0: A gun?
1: It's loaded, Carl. And this is for you if you don't do as I say.
0: Put that gun down.
1: You sign that document, Carl. No, don't come near. Another step and I'll fire. I swear I will.
0: And this worry has affected your brain. You're not yourself.
1: I warn you, Carl. Another step and I'll fire. I'll kill you.
0: Were you...
2: Perhaps Anne's mind was affected. She had been through so much, and now it seemed that there was nothing left. What would this new development bring? Would it clear her name, or would it destroy her? Only the future held this answer.
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15: How good were those 49ers? 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We'll have a look at the papers as well. 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I'm Tony Mack. 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
17: Hello, I'm Chris McCarthy. Latest polling shows more than a quarter of voters believe the Liberal Party is best placed to manage Australia's economy. 74% of respondents to the Resolve Political Monitor were concerned about the federal debt, with 48% demanding the government slash spending. Voter preference between Labor, the Coalition and One Nation was mostly unchanged. A sixth man has been arrested as a part of federal investigations into alleged terrorist propaganda. Alex Riddell has more.
18: The 30-year-old man was with his family about to fly to Abu Dhabi when he was arrested at Melbourne International Airport. It comes after multiple electronic devices were seized during a search warrant executed at a home by the AFP and Victoria Police in May this year. He's been charged with possessing violent extremist material and refusing to help police gain access to his phone. Police will allege he was part of a group chat involving other Victorian men who were receiving and sharing terrorist propaganda. Alex Riddell, Melbourne.
17: Both major political parties have condemned comments made by One Nation leader Pauline Hanson about the Prime Minister's late mother. In a resurfaced podcast, Senator Hanson suggested Marianne Albanese stayed in public housing for too long. Anthony Albanese has emotionally refuted the comments. The opposition has also condemned the remarks. Australia's first female High Court judge, Mary Gaudron, has died aged 83. Gaudron's career was defined by a determination to challenge discrimination. A critical incident investigation has been declared after a crash with a police car in Sydney's southwest. Officers collided with a Kia while under lights and sirens in Bosley Park, sending both vehicles into separate houses. Two women were hospitalised with critical injuries. Some hospital emergency departments are using new AI software to help spot life-threatening sepsis. The system operates like a traffic light signal to alert staff to patients at immediate risk of severe infection. Dr. Amit Shetty says the technology could offer a blueprint for hospitals across the country.
19: We're very excited that we are using these kind of tools in departments because it takes that pressure out of our clinicians and gives them an additional tool to keep an eye on patients.
17: Students could have their screen time limited at school next year in a bid to improve learning outcomes. New South Wales public schools will limit time spent on laptops, tablets and computers to 15 minutes a day for kindergarten to year two students. Also making news, a number of key industry figures have welcomed calls from the founder of artificial intelligence firm Anthropic to slow the rollout of the technology. It comes amid a number of warnings AI agents could have dire consequences for humanity if left unchecked.
16: With the 6PR app, you have the power of 6PR in the palm of your hand. So add it to your phone now. Perth's 6PR.
17: North Melbourne has kept its AFLW winning streak intact with a narrow 10-point victory over Carlton. The Kangaroos have won a record 32 straight matches. Vice-captain Ash Riddell has told Fox the side wasn't fazed by being down at half-time.
20: Yeah, it's an exciting challenge and we love it. And we've had that over against Brisbane a couple of weeks ago as well. So I think we get excited by that. You can see the girls smiling as we came in at three-quarter time. And, yeah, we want that challenge, so it's great.
17: The Adelaide Crows will continue with coach Matthew Nicks next season despite despite his side's humbling loss to the Brisbane Lions. In NRL, the Panthers are through to their seventh straight preliminary final after defeating the Roosters 19-12. The result means the Roosters will host the Sharks in a do-or-die semi-final on Saturday. And Chaz Mostert has won the first round of the Supercars Enduro Cup with co-driver Fabian Coulthard.
16: It's about stories, about connection, conversations, and news you can trust. 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
23: 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See, 23 is actually quite fascinating. It's the lowest prime number that consists of consecutive digits.
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17: Checking your weather around the country. Partly cloudy in Perth with a chance of morning fog and a top of 24 degrees. Adelaide, a shower or two, reaching highs of 18. 21 degrees in Hobart with a possible late shower. Melbourne, a shower or two and a top of 19. Showers in Canberra and 21 degrees. Sydney, 26 degrees and partly cloudy. Mostly sunny in Brisbane and a top of 25 degrees. And in Darwin, 35 and sunny.
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15: So much about which and chat as we go through the morning together. If you would like to come play, more than welcome. Love to have you. 133693. And Melbourne right now, 17 degrees. On the way to 19. Not far to go, really. Just an incredible overnight temperature. Perth, hello. 13 degrees, top of 24 today. And Adelaide is at 12 for you, 12.5, 18 degrees. I mentioned one of the previous callers, first visit to Yarraville in long time. Oh, loved it. Love, love, love, love. And the restaurant was called E-L-E-N-I. Eleni's Kitchen and Bar, a beautiful Greek restaurant. Oh, cheap, cheerful, to die for. You know how you and I might go out in a barbecue or make some lamb chops, Jay, as we do?

0: Hello, I'm Ray Martin, and I'm here with my old friend, Gabby Hollows. Now, Fred Hollows believed that no one should be blind simply because of where they live. 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And it continues today through the Fred Hollows Foundation.
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2: 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It's the lowest prime number that consists of consecutive digits.
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4: Thank you. Roger is a shift work performance and fatigue risk specialist. After how many years? 40. 40 years used as a cop. It's nice to have you back in the studio. Good morning.
5: Good morning. NFL, how good was it?
4: On Friday morning?
5: Oh.
4: Scale of 1 to 10, I would say... The way it felt was a 9, maybe a 9.5.
5: I agree. I think it was something that we really needed in the state. And I wasn't kicking myself for not going, but I certainly watched all of it. I embraced it all. I did a social media post about a week beforehand when the 49ers landed. And I asked the question, who got it right?
4: Yeah.
5: The 49ers coming in the week early, or did the Rams get it right flying in and out? Now,
4: presumably, Rog, they would have had a team of professionals around them.
5: Now, this is what I was about to say, right? I was literally about to say they would have had, like, I'm just little old Rog.
4: Some of the best minds in the world.
5: 100%. They would have had the best minds in the world looking at this. Mm. What I found fascinating was science is science, but they went with completely different strategies. They weren't even kind of close. They were completely different strategies. Did it impact on the game? Would be the question. Like, you know as well as I do that the way a game can fall, it comes down to coaching. And Sean McVay, like, how refreshing was Sean McVay? Did you see his closing presser?
4: No.
5: Phenomenal. He just sat there straight away, put his hand up and goes, it's all on me. I'm the one that's responsible. I'm the coach. I got out coached. They did a better job. Just on the front foot, up and about, full of life, not miserable, not complaining about the umpires, not complaining about decisions or the NFL or where they were or what time it was, just full responsibility for the whole lot.
4: So we don't know, or do we, why a team would have chosen to do that. Now, given they would have thought...
5: No, I've read a couple of articles on this.
4: Was it a monumental stuff-up?
5: No, no, I disagree that it was a monumental stuff-up. It was a completely different strategy. The result of the game makes people think, oh, the Rams got it wrong. All right? Now, a lot of people say, oh... Now, I'm going to be honest with you. I don't have a big handle on NFL, and you probably don't either. Like, whether players were flat, wobbly-legged. Well, there's that wobbly word again. But whether they were... how were they? How were these people... did they impact? Now, Kosh would tell you, you can't fly for 15 hours. It's not only the flight, remember. It's getting to the airport. It's going through customs. It's getting on.
4: So why did the 49ers clearly, based on that proposition, see it differently?
5: Yeah, it's interesting, isn't it? Two scientific teams that are using science that one went. I thought that the Rams would have got it right. But what I didn't realise was, in hindsight of reading a lot more science around it, is everything had to go 100% right for the Rams. Everything. Because they had to have been able to sleep on the plane. You got to remember, you and I, we might sit on a plane and travel 15 hours. These guys were on flatbeds. The lighting was controlled. The pressure of the cabin was altered to suit. My understanding was the pressure of the cabin was altered to an altitude of a lot lower than what they were actually flying to afford them the opportunity to recover better. It was just a really interesting way that there was two completely different strategies. History, I think, will show that the 49ers got it right. They were here the week early. They climatised. It was certainly a good business decision from them, wasn't it?
4: In the event there'd been a different result in terms of the... we wouldn't even be having this conversation.
5: Well, no, we'd be arguing it the other way. We'd be saying the 49ers got it wrong.
4: That's right.
5: I totally agree with you.
4: So you look at some of these texts. It's about the event, not about the result.
5: Agreed.
4: And it goes on to say, gridiron is utterly boring.
5: And I agree with that. I went to a game in New York and saw the two New York teams play. Melissa and I were so excited. I can tell you one of the most exciting things about the NFL is the tailgate parties in the car park before you get in.
4: Oh, yes.
5: Absolutely phenomenal.
4: And even the bars around the place, on Friday afternoon, and people were still in costume.
5: A lot of money.
4: Just pouring out everywhere.
5: And it was so expensive. Ooh. So it was so, all the merch was so expensive. As a business decision from the 49ers, it was definitely a really good business decision from them because Victorians don't like fly in, fly out. And they took it out on the Rams, but that was why they were booed when they came out. And that's why they were given the bird when they left because they thumbed their nose at the Victorians, or the people that attended. Who got it right? It's really interesting, and I'm sure the data will all be analysed over time. As to whether the result of the game, that's a totally different story again. Like, we saw the Swans absolutely destroy the Lions, didn't we?
4: What a
5: fantastic game of football. So who got that one right? We can't.
4: 133693. Let's ask the audience their thought and feedback just on that game alone, or that atmosphere. The game alone, or the result based on that premise.
5: Yes.
4: Where the 49, you say the 49ers by definition got it right because they won.
5: They got it right as a business decision with support is what I say they got it right. As to whether they got it right strategically, time will show because the data will be looked at over time.
4: Within a centimetre of its life.
5: I actually think that the next game for both teams is going to be the contributing factor. How the Rams approach round two and how the Niners approach round two as well.
4: Keir makes a point. What if the 49ers were just better team on the day?
5: Exactly right. They were clearly a better side on the day, and the score shows it.
4: It's experience. It's shift work. It's science. Roger Sutherland is here. I'm Tony Mack. Come and join us here on the side. 133693 Australia overnight.
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5: Good morning, I'm Dusty Fitzpatrick. Nearly three quarters of surveyed voters are concerned by the level of Australia's debt, and almost half are demanding the government slash spending, according to the latest polling. The Result Political Monitor recorded mostly unchanged support between Labor, the Coalition and One Nation, but 23% of respondents say they've lost trust in the Prime Minister since the federal budget. The Communications Minister won't rule out supporting calls for a slowdown in the pace of AI development. The head of artificial intelligence firm Anthropic has urged major tech companies to slow the pace of advanced model rollouts. Dario Amodi warns unconstrained competition could lead to new AI systems eliminating the need for human oversight. Annika Wells has told the ABC her job is to keep Australians safe from emerging technologies.
6: Well, ultimately, these are questions for these billionaires who control the world's richest companies. Our role as lawmakers is to control how they conduct themselves on our shores.
5: Both major political parties have condemned comments made by the One Nation leader Pauline Hanson about the Prime Minister's late mother. In a resurfaced podcast, Senator Hanson suggested Marianne Albanese stayed in public housing for too long. Anthony Albanese has emotionally refuted the comments. The opposition has also condemned the remarks. Victoria's One Nation MP Ricky Lee Tyrrell has suggested the state consider bringing back the death penalty for serious offenders. Capital punishment was originally a long-held party policy, but has since been dropped. A search is continuing after six people died and 107 were rescued from a stricken Indonesian passenger ferry in the Java Sea. The ship carrying 243 people lost contact in bad weather on Sunday morning. The threatened greater bilby has seen an uptick in numbers at a major conservation hub. Latest surveys at the Taronga Sanctuary estimate a population of 212 after just 18 were introduced back in 2019. Conservation keeper Leonie Pascua says increasing the numbers in captivity is crucial.
7: That allows us to do a translocation out of our sanctuary, which then those bilbies can go to another sanctuary or area, which allows that population to be able to get new genetics to increase the genetic diversity of the bilby population in general.
5: Also making news, the Federal Health Minister is promising to address what's being described as excessive specialist doctor fees off the back of new analysis from the Health Department. And Australia's first female High Court judge, Mary Gaudron, is being remembered as a trailblazer following her death at the age of 83. In finance, the Australian share market forecast to open up 18 points, one Australian dollar buying 71.7 US cents.
2: With the 6PR app, you have the power of 6PR in the palm of your hand. 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Perth 6PR.
5: Penrith will get a week off ahead of a seventh straight preliminary NRL final after beating the Roosters 19-12. Scores were locked at 12-all for much of the second half, with a Nathan Cleary field goal and a Brian To'o try making the difference. Co-captain Isaiah Yeo says it was everything you want from finals footy.
8: It could have gone either way. I thought both sides a little bit scrappy in that second half. They're not getting a bit slick. But yeah, just really proud of how we were able to ice it. I thought we attacked particularly that last 10 minutes and it was nice to come home.
5: In AFLW, Fremantle has defeated Essendon 37-22. Earlier, the Kangaroos beat the Blues to continue their unbeaten run, and the Swans beat the Giants in the Sydney Derby at Henson Park. And Toyota's scored its first Supercars Enduro victory, with Chaz Mostert and Fabian Coulthard taking victory at the Bend 500. That's the latest news and sport.
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5: Checking your weather around the country. Perth today, partly cloudy with the chance of morning fog and a top of 24 degrees. In Adelaide, a shower or two reaching highs of 18. 21 degrees in Hobart with a possible late shower. Melbourne, a shower or two and a top of 19. Showers in Canberra and 21 degrees. For Sydney today, 26 degrees and a partly cloudy day. Mostly sunny in Brisbane and 25. For Darwin today, 35 degrees and sunny.
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16: Did 9/11 have a profound impact on your life? People can remember where they were, what they were doing, what they were watching on TV. It changed the world. It changed a lot of people's lives, didn't it? Mike Amor was there on the ground. Mike from 7 News was at Ground Zero in Lower Manhattan when it all happened, and he joins me now. Mike, thank you very much for your time.
17: Our pleasure, Simon.
16: We're 17, 18,000 kilometres away from New York, but such was the broadcast and the visceral nature of the images we see. We felt it here in Perth almost immediately. What are your reflections on it?
17: Well, I was in New York City on that day. I was actually driving to the airport. We'd been in New York covering Leighton Hewitt had won the US Open that previous weekend. So we went from a very celebratory story to the biggest story of my career. I was in a taxi heading to the airport We went into a tunnel leading off Manhattan Island. I came out the other end and the whole world had changed. I missed calls, but before I could answer them, the phone rang again. It was Sydney office saying that a plane had hit the World Trade Center. For those who had been in New York and saw those two towers, they actually dominated the skyline, especially of lower Manhattan. And I looked through the back window of the taxi and it almost framed it perfectly, that first tower, the North Tower, with a big hole in it and

0: all human beings, isn't it? Hearing, seeing, smelling. Mm. What were your senses telling you, Mike?
1: Well, we were in that taxi trying to get back into Manhattan Island. Authorities were closing off the bridges and tunnels. They feared that this was part of a wider attack. They were right. Mm-hmm. I was on the phone to do a cross back to Sydney when I heard the screams of the producers in the control room, and that's the moment the second tower hit. Mm. We eventually were able to get back onto Manhattan Island, but it took us a while. So I didn't actually see the towers come down. We arrived at the scene shortly after that happened.
0: Yeah, wow.
1: We were listening to it all on radio, though, and it was like War of the Worlds, that 1930s radio show that Americans thought was real. Mm. It was, you know, planes had gone missing, plane had gone into the Pennsylvania paddock, a plane had gone into the Pentagon. There was one reportedly headed towards the White House. It was clear that this was a massive attack. This was a massive world event. When we arrived down at the World Trade Center site, you could see people coming out just caked in ash, just looking terrified. There was a wall of smoke and dust where the towers had just come down. I was petrified. I say, as a foreign correspondent, you often see things with your eyes that your brain can't compute, and that was certainly one of those.
0: Yep.
1: But that's the moment you, as a journalist, you kick into reporter mode, trying to do your job.
0: Yep. We were back here trying to cover it as well on the day, Mike, and I always remember how I don't think we really realised how catastrophic those buildings coming down was, and how, you know, the injuries were around smoke inhalation and toxicity, but very few people survived the actual buildings coming down, did they?
1: Yeah, in fact, they had gurneys lined up at hospitals waiting for what they thought would be a flood of injured and survivors, and they never arrived.
0: Yep.
1: Very few. Only a handful of people got out of that building. One of the problems, Simon, is that when that first plane hit the North Tower, they told the people in the South Tower to stay put.
0: Mm-hmm.
1: So those poor souls were there when the second plane hit, and everybody above the impact zone didn't survive. There was no way out. And you can only imagine what those poor people went through because the South Tower fell first, so the people in the North Tower would have witnessed that. It's just horrendous, not to mention the people who are watching, because Americans were watching this on breakfast TV, watching this live, and many of them were family members who knew that their loved ones were inside that tower. In fact, I spoke to Dory Thompson, whose husband, Stephen, was an Australian expat. He was at a conference, and they were communicating via email. And she watched as the tower came down with him in it and had to break the news to their young daughter. So, you know, that young daughter now is probably in her 30s and probably has her own family. Time moves on, but still this is a monumental moment. And I don't think really Australians understand the impact that it had on the American psyche. It plunged America and many other countries, including Australia, into two, you know, forever wars. Afghanistan only finished 5 years ago. Hundreds of thousands of Americans served in the military, and, you know, many of them have PTSD from that. But also we saw terrorist attacks spin off out of that, including in Australia and most recently in Bondi. So the impact of September 11, 25 years on, is still very real.
0: Mike, we're going to talk to a West Australian copper who was front and centre with how WA responded after 10 o'clock Perth time. What was the feeling and the mood, if you can explain, the emotion of Americans? Was it grief, denial, anger? Was it one thing?
1: All of that.
0: Yep.
1: It was all of that, but it was also, I think we saw the very worst of humanity that day, but we also saw the very best of it. You know, I saw some firefighters when I arrived. The mobile phone towers were on top of the World Trade Center, so there was very little communication. But for some reason, my phone rang, and it was work. Mm-hmm. And the firefighter emerged out of the smoke and dust and saw that I'd been on my phone, and he asked whether he could use the phone.
0: Wow.
1: And I gave it to him, and I heard him talk to his partner, his wife, I'm not sure who, break down in tears and said, you know.

0: I'm alive, but so many of my colleagues are not. 347 firefighters died that day.
1: Yep.
0: And then picked up his breathing apparatus and walked back in. I mean, and I think Americans rallied that day. Great sense of, you know, coming together. But then I think perhaps we saw the anger and the vengeance, and that they were right to want revenge. But, you know, you could argue that perhaps at least the Iraq War was a misstep, a major misstep that cost hundreds of thousands of lives. So I'm hoping that out of that 25 years we've learnt the lessons. I'm not sure we have.
1: Yeah. Your autobiography goes into detail on this. This is Mike Amor, folks, who was on Manhattan Island at the time and covered it as a journalist, but also as a person, as a bloke. The autobiography is called News Cowboys. It's available on Amazon. Mike, the aftermath, we learned reasonably quickly that there was 19 hijackers in total, but two of them in particular, they flew back into Los Angeles using their own names and learnt to fly planes on American soil. That's how innocent and how lax the security was. I mean, much has been made of that, but that's a staggering detail for me. These blokes flew into LA using their own names.
0: Yeah, there were so many missed warnings that the intelligence communities were competing against each other and weren't passing on the information. And then those guys, those terrorists, went and got training, but they never learned how to land the plane. It created suspicion that these flight schools, they did it on flight simulators, but it was never passed on. There were so many missed opportunities for authorities to stop this from happening. Such a coordinated effort by the terrorists that I don't think that they even thought they would be able to pull it off. I think the whole world was just surprised at the magnitude of this attack.
1: Yeah. Low tech, but high impact, wasn't it? Mike, thank you very much for talking to us today. I know you've got a busy day over there, and it's getting later at night over there, but we appreciate your insight being there at Ground Zero 25 years ago. Thanks, Mike. Thanks, mate.
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4: 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My son spotted a couple of little flames. Within a couple of minutes, the O and the M was in flames.
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1: Dave Parkinson, former police superintendent, was front and centre when 9/11 happened. Parky, like most of us, you watch it on TV and the phone calls are flying thick and fast. And then the response started the next morning, didn't it? Good morning.
19: Yes, good morning, Simon. Yes, yeah, certainly did. It actually started that night, probably an hour or so after the event was on television, and things kicked into action very, very quickly. And I'd like to start off, Simon, with just a very quick statement. I think Australia were very lucky at the time to have a Prime Minister like John Howard.
1: Mm-hmm.
19: And WA were very, very lucky to have a Deputy Police Commissioner of the calibre of Bruce Brennan at the time. And I say that sincerely because I don't think that we would have achieved what we achieved, we being the WA Police, if we hadn't had that support.
1: So critical infrastructure needs to be protected, Parky. We've got maritime safety, aviation safety, all of that to consider. How did it get put in place?
19: Well, what happened, Simon, I was out at East Metro superintendent out there, and after a week or so, a couple of weeks, I got called back in, and I was like the police representative for the critical infrastructure, you know, the identification of it and protecting it. And also one that a lot of people miss out on is the continuity of business.
1: Mm-hmm.
19: That speaks for itself. What happens if this goes? How are we going to continue?
1: Yep.
19: And then we were all also, myself and others, were helped formulate legislation for land, air and sea transport.
1: Mm-hmm.
19: Remember the introduction of air marshals? That was something that not many people talk about.
1: Yep.
19: Each state had to contribute police officers there.
1: Yep.
19: Then maritime security program, security of ports.
1: Mm-hmm.
19: You know, you could drive onto a port with a truck and all you had was perhaps a gate or whatever.
1: Yeah.
19: No security identification. You know, we as I said, not me, we being the cops and the other agencies, just realised how vulnerable we were.
1: Mm.
19: And probably the biggest challenge that we all had at the time was the good old Australian, she'll be right,
1: yes,
19: mate, attitude. You know,
1: yes,
19: that happened in America. It won't happen here.
1: Yep.
19: And the other thing that was very, very important, I've touched on this over the years, much to the disgust of a lot of people, and Mike Amor touched on it, was about the intelligence agencies not working together,
1: mm-hmm,
19: holding information and whatever.
1: Mm.
19: And that became very, very evident over a number of cases, over a number of years.
1: Yeah. So Parky, what was in identifying critical infrastructure, which you and the group did, I'm very interested to know what you thought was important. What was at the top of the list?
19: Well, Simon, some things Parky's allowed to say and some things he's not, but obviously in WA, you know, your water, your power, your electricity, everything like that, but as far as the national issue went, was our Northwest Gas Shelf. You know, obviously, if you see the impact to Australia, if we lost that, very, very important. I mean, I'm pretty sure at the time the head of Woodside at the time had a direct line through to John Howard's office. That's how important that was.
1: Mm.
19: And then we had our own infrastructure that was very, very important. You know, obviously our water, our power, our gas,
1: yep,
19: all those issues. And again, we identified significant gaps there. So we started meeting, liaising with all the heads of water, government ministers, getting programs in the place, reporting programs. It's the fastest 4 years of my life, from 2001 to 2005.
1: Yep.
19: It aged me considerably, but we were very lucky in WA because we are big in size but small in number or whatever. We worked very, very well together. There wasn't one roadblock put in place because we were very open too, and what we were doing.

0: doing. There were some things, obviously, that I can't and won't discuss, but we realised that, hey, WA is, we have some pretty significant stuff here. And look at our mining industry, the transport of dangerous goods. Mm-hmm. That was a big one we hit straight away. I mean, people were leaving explosives in old wood boxes out on mine sites, and you didn't know what that truck in front of you was covering.
1: Yep.
0: Then, obviously, the other issue, and I have spoken on this before, is we have a very diverse multicultural community here, and not everyone in that community agrees with the way we are going and the way we're doing things.
1: Yeah.
0: So we had to be very aware and very sensitive on how we address that issue as well. So,
1: Parky, I'm going to run out of time here. I could talk to you all day on this, but you mentioned the Prime Minister at the time. He was in America when it happened, so he was getting briefings firsthand. I think he threw some dough our way, didn't he?
0: He certainly did, mate. He offered WA $8 million for response to counterterrorism. That was narrowed down to four. Mm-hmm. So we enhanced our capabilities right across the board in line with every other state in Australia. So we could Velcro each other together if there was an incident in each state, and that's been proven time and time again.
1: Yeah. Dave, always good to talk to you. I threw out the speculator calls today, and little did I realise you were, as always, instrumental in some of the big moments in our recent history.
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1: Joining me now on the show is Simone McGuirk, the Minister for Creative Industries. Hi, Simone. How are you?
14: Good to talk to you, Simon.
1: We're talking about 9/11 today, and, sort of did it have an impact on your life? Well, can you remember 9/11, Simone, September the 9th. Where were you?
14: I do. I remember it very well. I remember getting into the Fremantle pool early in the morning and we're having a conversation before with some of the people I used to swim with, and they said something big has happened in America. And then, of course, I think I was studying at that time, so I remember it very vividly.
1: Yeah.
14: The vision was amazing, but, you know, I think as you've been discussing, it changed the world, really, and how we perceived our security and managed our security.
1: Yeah, and you worked in the media for a little while, and we kept covering the stories back in the day, didn't we? Simone, the Perth Film Studios, what can we expect?
14: Yeah, it's very exciting, Simon. We've been producing some good screen content for a while here in Western Australia, but we've backed that up now with some new film studios, and they're not only the best in Australia, but people tell me they rival some of the best in the world. So we're very proud of that infrastructure that the state government's delivered. So, yeah, you know, as many of your listeners would know, screen content is at an all-time... The demand for screen content is at an all-time high.
1: I've never been in a film studio ever. I drive past it, so I guess you need big open spaces, but I guess you need IT, technology, and you need good people, I suppose. You need experts. Do the experts come in sort of production by production, or are there staff based there
14: exactly
1: permanently? How does that work?
14: Yeah, that's right. So the studios are owned by the WA Public, by the state government, and then we've commissioned a group called Home Fire to run them and to operate them. Often content is produced on location, as you could imagine. So our first production that's happened in the studios is called Two Birds, which was commissioned by Stan, and that has just finishing up the filming for that. So that was half filmed in the studios and half in Kalgoorlie. It's really exciting. It's like, it's produced hundreds of jobs, but also a lot of money into Perth and also the Kalgoorlie economy.
1: This is Minister Simone McGirt, Minister of Creative Industries. Now, I don't know if you saw it, Simone, but The Surfer with Nick Cage. Are we commissioning The Surfer 2? The sequel?
14: I don't know that. Nicolas Cage gets a fair bit of run, doesn't he?
1: Yep.
14: He's done a lot of content. I did see The Surfer, and that's not on the books at the moment. But there's some really exciting productions coming along, and some of them will be in the studios, and some of them will be on location, as I said. And that's something that WA obviously, you know, has got a lot to offer when it comes to beautiful locations. But we're also, as a state government, really backing up this work, not only from the production of the studio, the creation of the studio, but also through production incentives. So we've got some of the most generous in the country at the moment.
1: All right.
14: It makes a real difference to attracting productions here. You know, there really is. It's not only front of house and sort of the obvious careers that you think about, but there really is a lot of opportunities too for people who, you know, might be doing makeup artists, electricians, riggers, carpenters, sound operators, camera operators, set builders, and even location scouts. So there's a lot of opportunities there.
1: Yeah, for sure. Simone, thanks for having a chat to us. Have a good day.
14: Good to talk to you, Simon.
1: Thank you. Simone McGirt, the Minister of Creative Industries. I'm okay with the film studios. I drive past them a lot on Marshall Road. They're big, and you know, we've had a bit of fun with the fact that there's only been one car in the car park most days, but that's because it wasn't officially open. But there you go, 133-882. So can confirm that. No, there's no plan to make The Surfer 2. There's no plan to make The Surfer 2, or as we like to call it, the car park. 133-882. Where are the good butchers in town? G'day, Neil.
15: Yeah, g'day, Simon. Yeah, in Waikiki Village, there's a Pommy butcher there, English butcher, who makes his own ham. It's the most beautiful ham you'll ever eat on God's earth.
1: Oh, yeah, right.
15: Yeah, absolutely magnificent, actually.
1: And what's it called, mate? What's the shop called?
15: Grayson's.
1: Grayson's, yeah, okay.
15: Yeah, Grayson's, at Grayson's Butchery, and he's got it. All his meat supply is wonderful, but the one that just absolutely gets me, I've never tasted ham anywhere as nice as what he does.
1: Yeah, all right, mate. All right, good recommend, Neil. Thank you, mate. Neil from Waikiki. Peter says The Surfer was a flop. I know, Pete. That's how we poke fun at it all the time. I like the end of The Surfer. I have to confess, and I needed to see it through. I thought the end of The Surfer was good. The premise was good. End good. fell over, mostly. Vince says, best butchers, the Corner Butcher in the Charlie Supermarket in Morley, Corner Beach Room, Walter Road East, Milan, and his team are very, very good. Been a customer for 30 years, super snags, high quality mince, terrific veal in season. Thank you, Vince. Hi, Michael. Butcher of choice for you?
16: Beef shed in Malaga, mate. They're very, very good and very good prices, mate. So if I could say a couple of things, if you may, let me.
1: Go.
16: Yeah, they are fantastic. They've got fantastic specials. So for anyone that's doing a tough, go to the beef shed in Malaga. They are magnificent.
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0: officially, we welcome Chris Murphy to the studio. Hello, Chris.
1: G'day, mate. How are you going?
0: Going very well, thank you. We will have a musical topic for you. We'd love for you to call in. 133-882 is the phone number. Murph.
2: Yes.
0: Sam Neill's birthday on the 14th of September. The late Sam Neill would have been his birthday.
1: Yeah.
0: And he, of course, was in a lot of films that had great theme songs, including this one. Sweeping, epic, ethereal, provocative.
2: See, when I put my list together, I originally started with those type of songs and then switched to like a big pop song that was big for the movie.
0: All right.
2: And then I was going to do half and half and I just went, I just went with the pop songs.
0: Okay.
2: Because I was going to do like Indiana Jones and stuff like that.
0: Yeah.
2: But I went for the pop songs. So now,
0: so a song,
2: can I go home and redo my list?
0: No, you can't. Top five songs from movies is what you're saying, isn't it? Rather movie themes as such.
2: Well,
0: Maybe
2: I got the brief wrong.
0: Well, it's your segment. Do whatever you want. You can do all those funny sausage jokes.
2: Sausage? It wasn't a joke. I'm saying if you like sausage, go to a butcher is the best place to get your sausage.
0: So your top five songs from movies.
2: I'm vegetarian myself.
0: 133-882, honestly. Honestly, thanks to the guys at Grant's Car Stereo, and Grant in particular.
2: Yes.
0: Sat-navs, proximity sensors, reversing sensors, car audio kit, everything.
2: Yeah. The whole lot. Apple CarPlay.
0: Yeah.
2: That's one thing I know. Apple CarPlay, that's something you can get for your car.
0: Yep. Can't get those at the butchers.
2: Can't get that. No.
0: Get the Grant's Car Stereo.
2: There's a couple of butchers that are out the back, you know. Yes, you want to get some sausage or do you want to get, I've got some car stereos at the back.
0: Everyone knows it. That character's you. I like him. 133-882. Songs from movies. Yeah. Murph, what's your number five, please, mate?
2: Number five, okay, so it's written by Diane Warren, and she's written a lot of big hits over the years, and they seem sort of formulaic or cliched, but God damn it, don't if you like them, you know what I mean? They're great. Yeah. So this is Aerosmith's I Don't Want to Miss a Thing from the Armageddon, big torch song from Armageddon.
0: Like it. Good start. Yeah. This is number five. How good's the rest going to be? Here we go.

0: When Steven Tyler sings anything, you believe it.
1: Yeah.
0: Like, gives everything 110%.
1: Yeah, I like that.
0: Yeah.
1: His daughter was in this, wasn't she?
0: Yeah.
1: Steven Tyler.
0: I wonder if she said, all right, I'll do the movie, but can you give my dad the theme song?
1: Yeah, maybe.
0: Come on,
1: yeah.
0: Dad's a
1: Libby Tyler, she's good. 133-882. Movies from songs, not necessarily movie themes. We are reflecting on the fact that it would have been Sam Neill's birthday next week. Give us a call, 133-882. Hello, Clark.
2: Hi, mate. Mine's Footloose. They released two movies. One was the country version and mine's Blake Shelton.
1: Yeah, all right.
2: For Blake Shelton.
1: From, was it Caddyshack or was it from Footloose, the movie? From Footloose, wasn't
2: Footloose,
1: it? Yeah, all right. Okay, mate. All right. Here we go, Clark.

0: Rodney.
1: So, yeah. So since we're playing this song, I've never understood why he punches his car. Do you know what I mean? Like,
2: oh,
1: maybe he just drives an old bomb and he's like, damn this piece of crap!
0: It's not
1: punches
0: car.
1: His car.
0: It's not
1: car. You know what?
0: Has he got to do
1: it? You're working so hard, I'm punching my car.
0: Isn't that the clue, the rhyming, the hard and card?
1: Oh. He works at, like, Hallmark or something. I'm punching a card.
0: I used to do that when I was an apprentice. He had a card he used to put it back in the day.
1: You mean, like, morning, George.
0: You never had one of those jobs, have you?
1: I actually did, yeah.
0: Oh, punching the card job?
1: Yeah, I was 16.
0: Oh, right.
1: I was 16. It's before the music career took off. Before I became the big star that I am. I was. Did you know that?
0: Yeah, you're on Australian Idol.
1: I told you that before?
0: Yeah.
1: Yeah, I was on it when people used to watch it. yeah, punch my card. Okay, very good. Well, that is a good one. Mm. Yeah. Mm. Yep.
0: Yeah. Thanks, Clark. G'day, Annie.
3: Hi, Simon. Hey. Mine is The Good, the Bad and the Ugly. I don't know what it's called, but it's the same title as the movie.
0: Mm.
3: You know,
0: yeah.
3: The way it goes in the beginning. It's really, I love it.
0: Yeah, thanks, Annie. Now, Chris, Annie
1: goes, woo, woo, woo. Oh, wow. Yeah,
0: Annie's long-term listener to the show. Hey, how you going, Annie?
3: I'm good.
0: Yeah. Any more new tattoos?
3: I'm still getting a bit older.
0: Any new tattoos?
3: No, not yet. I am going eventually. Yeah. I haven't got my driving license at the moment, so okay. I'm still trying to get it back.
0: Tell Chris how old you are, Annie.
3: 87.
0: Oh,
1: 80. Wow.
0: It's
1: and
0: what?
1: You take little breaks from having your license too. I'm the same.
3: No, it's not I've done anything wrong. It's just that I got a... I went to get glasses and it wasn't the right.
1: Annie.
0: All right, Annie. Annie lives in the hills and she gets Vikings tattoos.
1: Is that true?
0: Yeah, she's one of our favourites. Yeah. But she's got a complicated life because the tattoo artist lives up the road. So yeah. if he's not home, she can't get a tattoo. Thanks. Hills, living in the hills. Thanks, Annie. Nice to hear your voice. Here's the song. What's it called, Jimmy?
4: The theme from The Good, Bad and the Ugly.
0: By
4: Ennio Morricone.
0: Yeah.
4: I can just imagine Annie about to go and get a tattoo and this music playing.
0: Yeah. I think the Courtney brothers should do this. What is your number four, please, Chris? A movie song.
1: My number four, I think I've picked this song for something in the past over the last 2.5 years. I can't remember what, but it's from The Officer and the Gentleman with Richard Gere and other people. And the song is by Joe Cocker and Jennifer Warnes, Up Where We Belong.
0: Yeah, all right.
1: Yeah.
0: I like. Who's in it? Richard Gere and other people.
1: Yeah.
0: We used to have a sports show on Saturday mornings and I was the, Brad Hardy was the guest and I was the, you know, the what I'm doing now presenter.
1: Brad Hardy, is he the guy that used to play for South Fremantle?
0: Yes he is. Brownlow medalist.
1: Are you impressed by that?
0: Yeah. Here's the song. Your song. This is from The Officer and the Gentleman. Here it is.

0: duo, because we were a singing duo for a while there. This was a big number we used to do.
1: Is it?
0: Yeah.
1: Who did the boys' voice?
0: Sorry?
1: Who did the boys' voice? Oh, I thought that was funny.
0: It's not funny. It actually hurt my feelings. You've actually hurt my feelings.
1: First time in 2.5 years.
0: Yes. And I'd like you to apologise.
1: I apologise for hurting your feelings.
0: No, it's all right.
1: Anyone's feeling...
0: I can sing a bit like a girl, which is actually a compliment.
1: Yeah,
0: so whatever.
1: But Sherry's I do good voice. Singer, isn't she? Hey? She's a good singer, Sherry.
0: She's an amazing singer.
1: Yeah.
0: She's amazing at everything.
1: Yeah.
0: It's actually hard to keep up.
1: Yeah, she's a ripper, no doubt. 133-882.
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1: One of our favourite segments of the week is the Merse Magical Mystery Tour, and we are doing that right now. You would like to hear a butcher's quote. This is from Fred. We have been talking about favourite butchers. Fred, we are pleased to meet you with meat to please you.
13: Ooh. Oh, that's good.
1: Isn't it?
13: Yeah, that's really good.
1: Oh, yeah, huge if true. 133-882. What's your number three song from a movie, please, Chris?
13: Okay, I've been waiting to do this song for as long as we've been doing Merse Magical Mystery Tour.
1: Okay.
13: This is the theme song from the James Bond movie A View to a Kill by Duran Duran.
1: Yeah.
13: And the little piece that I've chosen to play you today is Duran Duran doing it at live, and James is smiling because he knows exactly what I've done. This is them live from Live Aid, and this particular part in the song, Simon Le Bon's voice acts out, and he's since gone on to say it's the most embarrassing moment of his career. And I've seen it a million times, and when I was picking it again today, I laughed wholeheartedly. It's just brilliant.
14: All right.
13: And so it's probably the only reason I've chosen the song, but check this out. I love it. I love it.

0: ready? Are you ready? Are you ready? Okay.
1: Oh, poor old Simon Le Bon.
0: Yeah.
1: Little kiss is all we need.
0: And you got to—it's actually even better with the footage because he's strutting around like the little rooster he was. I was reading my wife out a letter that Rick Mayall wrote to Bob Geldof. He goes. He's talking about how he was unincluded from doing the Band-Aid thing. So, but it's a typical Rick Mayall letter. Mm. And he goes, and then in walks Simon Le Bon with his all-girl backing group. One so you see these guys puncing around on stage and then Simon Le Bon goes, oh, we need.
2: Well done, I'm going to have a go and have a look for that. Two to come from Chris Murphy today, movies, songs from movies. G'day, Gary.
3: G'day, Simon, Chris and James.
2: Oh, mate.
3: I reckon every song from this film's fabulous, but mine's America from West Side Story, and what makes it particularly good is the choreography. It's just a classic. Yeah. Thanks very much.
2: Thanks, Gary. Have a good day, mate. Here we go.

0: Gary.
1: You a musical guy?
0: No, I don't like them. And I don't know why. It's weird because I'm a musician and I sing songs for a living, but my brain can't reconcile, you know, like say this is a musical and there's the dialogue now. You've asked me a question and I'm answering and then I go, because Simon, I just want to go home. I want to finish the segment and then go home.
2: All right. Chantel, how are you? A good song from a movie. Your choice. How are you?
3: I'm good, thank you. How are you?
2: Good, thanks, Chantel.
3: So I actually thought of another one as well while I was on hold. That's probably even better than my original choice.
2: Yes.
3: So can I go with both?
2: We've got one queued up for you, Chantel, but tell us your new one and we'll see what we can do there.
3: Can't Stop This Feeling by Justin Timberlake from the Trolls movie.
2: Oh, yeah. Good,
3: fabulous song.
2: Great film. Great song. Yeah, I love it. Oh, I do love it. I love the all the different dudes dancing in that. Mm. What's the other one, Chantel? Your first choice.
3: So a movie with my favourite actor, and that's My Heart Will Go On by Celine Dion's Titanic.
2: Yeah, nice, Chantel. Have a good day, Chantel. Nice to hear from you. Here we go.
3: Thank you.

0: song.
1: Yeah.
0: She's pretty incredible, Celine Dion, isn't she?
1: Mm.
0: I mean, it's not normally my go-to genre of music, per se, but you can't deny that that's just an amazing melody and sung by, what a voice.
1: Mm.
0: Incredible.
1: Celine Dion. Yeah. Thanks, Chantel. Pete, what's your song?
2: Well, I'm with Annie. I think the good, the bad, and the ugly music and anything from any Omar or Tony. But the theme song was good and it had the effects in it and all that. But I think as a truly great masterpiece of musical for an orchestra, you can't beat The Ecstasy of Gold. How it starts off and builds to the climax is just unbelievable. And it's a masterpiece, still sung by and still played by orchestras all around the world now. I've got all Morricone's work, and the Italians have nailed it, and they got the best female singers singing it.
1: Good on you, mate.
2: And the only one other one I could give you was the theme song from the Deer Hunter.
1: Oh, yeah.
2: Pretty good, too.
1: Yeah, it is. Thanks, Pete. Pete knows his stuff. Here we go.

0: the Murphy Brothers should do that too. Probably. We used to do the William Tell Overture.
1: Did you?
0: Yeah, for real. That's cool. G'day, Neil.
2: Hey, Simon. G'day, Chris.
0: G'day, Neil.
2: Bit of a conundrum. There was a movie came out called The Doors with Kyle Loughlin, whatever his name was, playing Ray Manzarek and
0: Val Kilmer.
2: Great movie, and the song is "This Is the End."
0: Yeah, yeah, nice. From Apocalypse Now, originally. Thank you, Neil. I really like this song. Here we go.

0: young.
1: Beautiful friend.
0: So, that sounds like the Fred Astaire version.
2: That's from 1967. That was on their first album.
0: Right.
2: I'm reading the book at the moment by Robbie Krieger, the guitarist.
0: Yeah, right. Yeah, I always feel sorry. I feel sorry for guys like that that, you know, how old would they have been when Jim died? Well, he's in the 27 club.
2: Ray was a bit older. I think Ray would have been 35, 36.
0: Yeah. But then, like, it's... You're never going to be in a band like The Doors again, are you?
2: No, that's true.
0: And the lead guy's gone.
2: Yeah, yeah, for sure. Mm. Oh, that's generous of you. We'll come back in just a moment, but before we do, what is your number two song from a movie, please, Murph?
0: My number two is from The Lion King. I've seen that musical.
2: Mm.
0: Yeah. I've seen a few musicals.
2: Mm. Yeah. It's an animated one.
0: It is. Well, yeah, but you can see it like actually at like the musical, like at the theatre. It's not animated then, there's actual people in it and stuff.
2: Alright.
0: Yeah, so there you go.
2: Thanks for explaining that.
0: There you go, smarty pants.
2: Thanks for explaining that to me. Appreciate that.
0: So Can You Feel the Love Tonight, Elton John, and I think, is it Tim Rice that wrote the words?
3: Tim Rice, that's
0: what he So strayed from Bernie for a little while and did the Lion King thing with Tim Rice. I just think it's belter of a song.
2: Mm.
0: It's got to be in his top 15, 20 songs of his illustrious career.
2: Yep.
0: And it's from a musical.
2: Alright, here we go.

0: admit that Elton John, like, the voice that he's got there on that track. So what's that, 96 or something?
1: I reckon 92.
2: It was a real reboot of his career, wasn't it?
0: Oh, absolutely. Mm, but yeah. if someone said, oh, that's off, you know, Mad Hatters or whatever in the 70s, you go, well, it sounds same voice.
2: Mm. Yeah.
0: You know what I mean? A lot of these guys, you can tell as they've gotten older, that's a later record.
2: Yeah.
0: But he sounds amazing.
2: He does. Yeah, he does. Well done. I like it a lot. We'll come back and get Chris's number one. It is 12 minutes to midday. Thanks for listening in. We'll bring you the final tally in our yes-no poll for today. Let you know who's won all our prizes for today and for the week. And a lot of people are saying Seven Brides for Seven Brothers is the best film ever, says Angela. Thanks, Angela.
0: Well, I'd happen to agree with you. I mean, I'm no longer alive to agree with you. Sorry.
2: No, that's all right.
0: Was that in poor taste?
2: No, he would have liked that.
0: Yeah.
2: All right, well done. What's your number one song, please, from a movie?
0: My number one is Streets of Philadelphia by Bruce Springsteen from Philadelphia. Mm. And what I find humorous about this is whenever Courtney turned on his Mac, like his iMac for the studio, he reckons that the noise that sounds from is the beginning of Streets of Philadelphia. So I had to start the song. I could have got the chorus or whatever, but I had to start at the drum beat just before, because you'll hear it and you go, yep, that's my Mac turning on.
2: Hmm. Right, check a it. Whole family.
0: Of weird people.
2: Of weird people. Merv, thank you.
0: My pleasure.
2: Well done, mate. See you next week.
0: Right? That's your Mac turning on.
2: See you next week, mate.
0: Love you, mate.
2: Have a great weekend. Love you too. That was Chris Murphy's Magical Mystery Tour.
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4: Good morning, I'm Sarah Wiedersane. The communications minister won't rule out supporting calls for a slowdown in the pace of AI development. The head of artificial intelligence from Anthropic has urged major tech companies to slow the pace of advanced model rollouts. Dario Amodi warns unconstrained competition could lead to new AI systems, eliminating the need for human oversight. Annika Wells has told the ABC her job is to keep Australians safe from emerging technology.
5: Well, ultimately, these are questions for these billionaires who control the world's richest companies. Our role as lawmakers is to control how they conduct themselves on our shores.
4: Nearly three quarters of surveyed voters are concerned by the level of Australia's debt, and almost half are demanding the government slash spending, according to the latest polling. The result, Political Monitor recorded mostly unchanged support between Labor, the Coalition and One Nation. But 23% of respondents say they've lost trust in the Prime Minister since the federal budget. The US president has left the door open for changes in the approach to the war with Iran prior to the midterm elections. Donald Trump had said oil prices would start dropping again after November, suggesting the conflict was going to end immediately after people went to the polls. He claims officials in Tehran are desperate to resolve the situation.
6: Look, it could end before the midterms, but it'll end after the midterms. And Iran, I will tell you this, Iran wants to make a deal so bad. They are calling constantly. They want to make a deal.
4: A search is continuing after six people died and 107 were rescued from a stricken Indonesian passenger ferry in the Java Sea. The ship carrying 243 people lost contact in bad weather on Sunday morning. The threatened greater bilby has seen an uptick in numbers at a major conservation hub. Latest surveys at the Taronga Sanctuary estimate a population of 212 after just 18 were introduced back in 2019. The Federal Health Minister is promising to address excessive specialist doctor fees off the back of new analysis, and Australia's first female High Court judge, Mary Gaudron, is being remembered as a trailblazer following her death at the age of 83.
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4: Checking sport, the Adelaide Crows have announced under pressure Matthew Nix will continue to coach the side in 2027. It comes after the Crows were beaten by Brisbane on Saturday, causing their finals campaign to come to an end. In the AFLW, Fremantle has defeated Essendon 37-22. In the NRL, the Penrith Panthers have booked a seventh straight preliminary final after defeating the Sydney Roosters. And at the US Open, Alexander Zverev has taken the first set in the final against American Ben Shelton. That's the latest.
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1: We're Trevor's Timber Flooring, and we just like to say
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1: Trevor's Carpets.
0: We want to get laid.
1: Trevor's Carpets.
0: We're on a roll of Trevor's Carpets. 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
5: Partly cloudy today. Light winds becoming southeasterly at 15 to 20 kilometres an hour in the late evening, heading for tops of 24 degrees. Mostly sunny tomorrow with a top of 27 degrees. Looking further ahead, sunny Wednesday, a high of 30. Another sunny day Thursday, a top of 27 degrees. Friday, showers and a high of 23. A shower or two Saturday and 20. Partly cloudy, tops of 23 Sunday.
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6: On this Sunday morning, I'm really looking forward to this discussion with Andy Cullen. Andy's a Defence Force veteran and co-founder of PTSD Resurrected. He's a veterans health advocate, former soldier, decorated former soldier, and is advising his son against having a military career due to the distrust over whether the current federal government will look after the son if he was to be injured while defending our country. This is a very hot topic at the moment. Andy's willing to join us here on weekends to discuss it and why he's giving his son that advice. G'day, Andy.
7: Yeah, g'day, mate. Thanks for having me on your program.
6: And, mate, can I just say thank you for your service. I really do appreciate, and our community do appreciate you serving us as an Australian soldier and for your former work. This is important, and it's becoming a big issue after the current government have put a cap on, a $5,000 annual cap on allied health treatments, to demand that $5,000 cap applies to each and every ex-serviceman. You want that scrapped, and you want that to go back to what it was prior. Why is it so important that we do scrap this cap?
7: Well, for me, it's a values issue, mate. Either the government lives up to the promise that they've made the veterans that have served this country on our cards, whether it's a white card or a gold card. At the bottom of the card, it says, for what they have done, this we will do. And that promise is in related to if we are injured or suffer illness as a result of that service, that they will look after us. Now, that promise was put through Parliament. It's been held for a long time by multiple governments and across bipartisan issues. So it's never been a political issue, really, but this is the first time ever a government's decided to put a cap on it. Now, the government calls it a threshold, but when a veteran

0: Senate voted on this last week, and it was passed with great numbers, and it's now come down to the House of Representatives. And this is where the rubber hits the road, mate. This is where we're going to see whether Labor senators or members of parliament are willing to stand with their party or actually stand with the values and traditions of this great land. Are they going to back the veterans or are they going to back their party? Because bad policy needs to be called out regardless of what party politics you sit in.
1: Absolutely. And mate, this $5,000 threshold that will be, will kick in July 1 of next year, 2027. That threshold will apply to allied health expenses such as physiotherapy, exercise physiology, psychology, importantly, podiatry and other occupational therapies. It's an incredibly low threshold in my view for that sort of work.
0: Well, it's incredibly low if you look at it against some of the other systems that are in the community, like NDIS. I mean, effectively, veterans have been treated like second-class citizens for way too long. We're struggling to find providers, whether it's a GP, psychologist, physiotherapist, that'll keep their doors open to treat veterans because they don't get the paid the same rate as what they do for treating other members of the community. In fact, the rates are so bad, they're like 75 to 80% different. So companies are going out of business because they cannot afford to treat veterans. This is a huge issue. And the government, to their credit, is doing something to address that. However, this cap now takes the determination of the treating medical professional, whether that's your GP or psychologist, to say, hey, we're going to keep treating this person because they need support and further treatment away from the professionals, and puts it in the hands of bureaucrats. That decision now goes to a person that has no first-hand experience of the veteran, of their conditions, or of their ongoing treatment needs. It goes to some dark room in Canberra for some bureaucrat in DVA to make an arbitrary decision, yes or no, we're going to approve continued care for this individual. Sorry, that is unacceptable. And the Australian people support us in this. And I think this is going to become a big political issue for the government if they don't get ahead of this on Monday.
1: Yeah, and last Monday, you and a delegation of veterans actually travelled to Canberra and unfortunately basically had to go cap in hand to and had to have a lot of pressure put on the minister to even meet with you.
0: Yeah, it was an unfortunate incident, but effectively we've been pressuring the government for a while just to be heard. We actually laid down our medals in a bit of a symbolic gesture to really get the attention of the government. We did that out the front of Parliament House. It was a very emotional thing to do and not something that we did lightly, but we needed to create a breakthrough. We needed an opportunity to speak with the Minister for Veterans Affairs, Minister Matt Keogh, who's obviously a WA minister. And we needed an opportunity to be heard by the Prime Minister. And now, those meetings were chalk and cheese. I was in both of those meetings. When I met Minister Keogh, I was met with an indifference. I really got the impression that this guy wants nothing to do with veterans. He's not really happy with the portfolio. He's really dismissive of our opinions and our lived experience. But then that wasn't exactly what I got with the Prime Minister. I was kind of expecting a lot of the same, but actually the Prime Minister came into that meeting, shook our hands, introduced himself, was extremely polite, and I can understand as a politician why he's in the position he is. But he sat and listened. He actually gave us an hour or close to an hour of his time to talk through this issue in detail. Now, the sad thing is Minister Keogh's owning this decision, this $5,000 cap. It's a budgetary decision. It was put out as a budget line item to save over $750 million. Veterans are not a budget line item. Their health, their continued health care is not a budget line item. It is a promise from a government and it is an expectation from the people of this country that they live up to that promise.
1: Have you ever seen, as a veteran, the relationship so soured between the department and the veterans themselves?

0: not in my lifetime, mate. Like, I'm a fourth generation soldier. My dad served 50 years. My grandfather served. Like, my son's looking at serving, and this is really, really sad. I mean, veterans have been treated poorly through successive governments over the decades, but this is a new low to me. Yep. This is a real breach of a promise. This is I feel betrayed by the government. And I know I don't speak for every veteran, but this issue, by the government's own admission, is going to affect up to 10% of veterans. So people might think, well, that's not a big number. That's 30,000 people. That's 30,000 individuals who've put on a uniform, been prepared to, including their lives, in the defence of this nation. And to slap this in the face and say, we'll look after you up to $5,000 and then maybe we'll do something after that, is an absolute disgrace. And I think we need every Australian to get behind this. As a community, the veteran community is pretty small, but every family in this country either knows someone that served or has someone in their family that served in the past. And I believe that Australia is standing behind us on this issue. But that's where we really need a call to action, particularly over there in WA. There is a lot of Labor ministers, and we've met with them face-to-face in Canberra. And behind closed doors, these guys agree with us. They tell us, we support you. We're behind you. We need to do better for veterans. But you know what? There's going to be a lot of political pressure that they vote along party lines. Well, we need you in the community to get on the phones, get on the emails, and actually reach out to these members of parliament and tell them that you support the veteran community. Because without your support, we are stuffed. I don't even recognise the direction that this country is going in. It's like we've completely lost sight of our values and who we are as a nation. And if we lose sight of protecting veterans, mate, we lose everything. What are we standing for?
1: Absolutely, Andy. Absolutely. Is there a website, or is there some way that people can get in touch if they want to volunteer and maybe put their time towards this cause?
0: Yeah, there is, mate. There's look, just jump online. There's a whole lot of emails that you can get. If you go to Coalition of Veteran Voices.
1: Coalition of Veteran Voices, yep.
0: Yeah, you can check out. There's some links there, and there's some pre-filled emails that people can then send to their local members. And really, it's just showing their support for the veteran community and backing us to hold this government to account.
1: Well, again, thank you to you and all of the veterans that served our country. I'm sure the community, in their great, great, great majority, are behind you. I'm sure we can get a good outcome here. It may need a lot of help, a lot of support from, and people power is a great way of doing it peacefully, but doing it through the politicians. Again, the best place they can go to is?
0: Yeah, they can go to our Coalition of Veteran Voices. You can search that, Fair Care for Veterans. There's a couple of links there that you'll be able to click on and give you direct emails to your political members or your local members. The thing is here, mate, there's one thing I want to add to this conversation. The government's using a whole bunch of political tactics to try and say this is not a cap and everything else. So they're saying it's not a monetary figure. It's not a budget item. They're saying we're trying to help veterans. Maybe they said they're doing it to address, corruption in the system with certain providers overbilling. Well, I tell you what, the government needs to address these issues. They need to address any people that are rorting the system. But punishing veterans and creating a hurdle for veterans seeking healthcare is not the way to do it. Go after the people that are doing the wrong thing, fix the system, and scrap the cap.
1: You make a very good point. You've certainly conducted yourself perfectly through this interview, and I'm sure that you'll have a lot of support out there. 0487 999 882. Thank you for your time, Andy Cullen. Again, thank you to all the veterans that have served for us, and I really do hope that there's a good outcome, and it's soon, and that the pressure of this dissipates very, very quickly by the group support that you'll get from the Australian community. Thank you, Andy. Thank you very much.
0: Thanks, mate. Thanks for your time.
1: There you go, Andy Cullen. Seems a bit of a no-brainer for me, but am I on the wrong path? I don't think so. I think the great majority of people will be 100% behind Annie Cullen. The Coalition of Veteran Voices is what I'm asking you to do, is to Google that if you want to support these guys. It just doesn't seem to make a lot of sense. There's so much government wastage. And as Andy says, if you're going to worry about government wastage, is this the area to be attacking? Maybe go after some of the rorters, but don't put the pressure back on the veterans. I think that's a very simple message. And when they do go all the way to Canberra, they should get a good response from every minister, not just the Prime Minister.
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3: Let's chat mind matters. Joining us in the studio, probably the very apt time, is Chris Harris, a principal psychologist at Oceanic Wellbeing. And you've been in the studio while we're having those discussions with the veterans, including Andy Cullen and a couple of our recent callers. This is important.
4: Rusty, look, for more than a decade, I've been involved in looking at suicide prevention. And one of the elements that continues to irk me is that the rates of ex-service people, rates of suicide, males 25% more than the average population, women double that of the average population.
3: Incredible.
4: Is fundamentally unacceptable. And on the back of Peter and Chris's calls, you know, I think we have to hold this in mind. We've got good people serving us, defending our country, and we're not looking after them and their mental health, you know, once they've committed, you know, to the country, basically.
3: And isn't it bad, Chris, when we've got a third and fourth generation family of servicemen, Andy Cullen saying that he would now be advising his son against a military career due to that distrust that's now been developed under this minister and the way that the veterans are being treated.
4: And I think for me is what happens after serving, and I think that's what a lot of your listeners will be concerned about.
3: That's the issue.
4: And I don't think it's a difficult solution about how we make sure that we look after the people who've been looking after us.
3: Absolutely. 133-882 is our talkback number. You can text us 0487-999-882. Now, just quickly, Thursday was Are You OK Day and World Suicide Prevention Day. It does touch a lot of families. It does touch a lot of members of the community, including myself, who I lost a fabulous brother-in-law, one of my absolute favourites. He basically chose to depart this world due to extreme back pain, which had happened after an accident falling off a roof. He was a roofie. That was his job, and just couldn't handle one more day of that debilitating pain. It can be all sorts of things that that can lead to suicide. But what's the most important message coming from Are You OK Day?
4: Okay, look, Are You OK Day is more than just one day in the year, and just kind of revisiting, you know, some stats that are kind of eye-watering, that it's the leading cause of death of 15 to 24-year-olds, that it's one of the leading cause of deaths in males, that it's a preventable cause of death. And Rusty, for me and for the listeners, is I want us to be able to have conversations about suicide like we do about heart disease and cancer, so that the families and people don't feel a sense of shame, and that it is preventable. You raise a really good point. Often people think that a person must have a mental illness to get to the point of taking their own life, and that isn't the case. And for many people, it can be financial stress, as you said. It can be long-term chronic physical conditions. It can be relationship breakups. The most important thing around this is how we check in on people and about how we connect them to the appropriate services kind of going forward. One of the things for me, look, AIK, a fantastic initiative, I guess, but I think there's more that we can do. And one of the things I often say to people is each of us checking, hey, am I okay? How do I look after myself here? I've had times where I've had major depressive kind of episodes, and where I've needed people as part of my safety net, whether my GP, my therapist, my family, my friends. We want people to actually, if we're going to say about, you know, are you okay, is also share something a bit about yourself, where you might go, look, I've had difficult times or I struggled here.
3: And we all do.
4: We all do. And when we share that, what it means for the other person is they don't feel like they're alone or kind of going through something abnormal.
3: Yeah.
4: And so one of the things we want to say is, life's hard. It's difficult. I've had my difficult times, and a person will lean into that, Rusty.
3: Yeah, and sharing that experience, and people out there knowing, someone might be sitting there right now thinking the world's coming down on top of me, but just the fact that they should know that every single one of us has ups and downs. Every single one of us has some great highs in life and some very, very deep lows. It is part of the process. It's part of the pathway of life. And to share that with someone, just to let somebody know, someone that, it doesn't even have to be someone in the family. It can be a workmate. It can be a colleague, but just to let someone know. And you'll be amazed when you share information, and we do as a community, how quickly you find out that we're all very fragile. We're all fantastic as a community. But sharing it is the important message.
4: Absolutely. And the other is the sharing it, buddy, is making sure that we listen. There's the ABCs of suicide prevention. First is ask, you know, if you're worried about somebody, kind of ask, kind of through there. B is be there for them. C, connect them with the services. And the S on the ABCs is share a little bit of something about yourself through this.
3: And don't be embarrassed about it. Everyone goes through it.
4: It's a preventable cause of death. Absolutely. Families and people should not be feeling shame about a cause of death. And it comes from more open conversations. Every one of us has been touched by somebody who has thought of or has taken their life, Rusty.
3: And if we can just prevent one suicide, that prevents an entire group or a community within the community of going through the pain of seeing someone lost.
4: Somebody once said to me, you know, the death through suicide is like shrapnel going through the community.
3: 100%.
4: Its impact is far and wide, and impacts all of us. And I do believe it's a community problem. It's not within an individual. Most suicides, a person, either they're struggling or they feel like they don't have value or they don't belong. And if any of our community members feel they don't have value or they're not needed, at some level we've let them down. And part of the solution to this is that we say to people and our mates, I need you, I miss you, you are valued.
3: And right now, if this has triggered anything within you, if you feel like you need to speak to someone straight away, there are trained people to chat to. 13 11 14, that's Lifeline. They're 24/7. 13 11 14. Don't think about it. If you need to talk to someone, ring it now. 13 11 14. Chris, it's been wonderful having you in. I'm sorry we had such little time today, but God love you, and we'll see you soon.
4: Fantastic. Thanks, Rusty.
3: Thank you, mate.
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6: At Flushing Meadows in New York, and our man is on the spot. He's a multimedia megastar at 6PR. And Nine's radio tennis correspondent on an international level. And when he joins us, we love hearing from him. Craig Gabriel joins us on 6PR. G'day, mate.
7: Rusty, Dan, good to be with you. And just actually walked out of the stadium, and camera flash bulbs are going crazy. Not for me, but for Elena Rybakina, who's dressed to the nines and hair all done up. She's in front of the fountains in the quadrangle here with the trophy. So this is the big picture, the fashion shoot almost. Brilliant. That is going on right now.
6: As the new world number one, Craig.
7: Yep, and the US Open champion and the Australian Open champion. It's been a massive year for her. And she will officially become world number one on Monday once this tournament is done. But, you know, everybody's now calling her world number one. Arina Sabalenka, who she displaced as number two. And as I said, I think in one of my news reports to say, I don't think Elena will be getting any Christmas cards from Arena this year.
8: Craig, talk us through that. What was going on? Emotions were very high.
7: Yeah. Yeah, look, unexpected from Arena more so than Elena, because Elena is so stoic. I mean, she reminds me some degree of Chrissy Evert. You never know what she's thinking, what she's feeling. It's just a blank face that she has when she's playing these matches, whereas Arena is way more flamboyant. She wears her heart on her sleeve. There were emotions there right at the end of the match when she lost to an ace on match point. The racket will not see another tennis match again. There were tears at the presentation. She choked up in her post-match media conference. But then we also saw the emotion from Elena, and massive smiles and so happy and rightly so.
6: Yeah, it's the old thing, isn't it? The winners are grinners and the losers can help themselves.
7: Yeah, I guess so. Although, I sort of felt for Arena to some degree. But, you know, you got to be also pleased for the new champion. This is the most emotion or happiness Elena has shown in the three majors that she won. When she won Wimbledon in 2022, I mean, it was stoic. There was nothing. There was no real celebration or anything. It was a little bit more when she beat Sabalenka at the Australian Open final this year, and certainly this one. Sorry. And she said this was probably, in one sense, the toughest, because they were all tough, but certainly with this one, there was also that number one ranking.
8: Craig, big game coming up for an American, Ben Shelton. 23-year drought potentially going to be broken. How do you see this one playing out?
7: Well, I wonder if it's an omen, because he's 23 and it's a 23-year drought. Oh. I mean, the last American man to win the U.S. Open was Andy Roddick in 2003. And let's see. Now, there's so much history with this one, because with Ben, he gets his, we know about this title drought, but he's the first black American man to reach the U.S. Open final since Arthur Ashe, since the late Arthur Ashe in 1972. And Arthur, who I knew, was also the last black American man to win the U.S. Open in 1968. It was the very first U.S. Open. They'd just gone professional in open ranks. So there's a lot at stake. And certainly with Sasha Zverev, also for him, I mean, he's the first German man to reach multiple U.S. Open finals. Boris Becker didn't do it. Michael Stich never did it. So that's also a big deal. And I think hopefully we'll see an amazing match, maybe even going the distance of five sets.
9: In off the text line for you, Craig, brickbats to you, mate. Rusty, can you please thank Craig for the brilliant, fluent way in which he pronounces all the names of the players? We would be flummoxed, and that's from Aileen. So a big thank you to you.
7: Oh, it's my pleasure. I mean, they've been incredibly late nights over here, this, like they always are at these tournaments. But, you know, the match with Carlos Alcaraz and Ben Shelton, probably the match of the tournament, really, finishing at 3:33 in the morning, you know, but it's amazing stuff. I mean, to be part of all of that is just such a pleasure.
8: Craig, let's talk some doubles. How have the results? Some big names getting the job done.
7: Yeah, I mean, the biggest one really, Taylor Townsend and Karina Siniakova, they have now completed the career Grand Slam in doubles. This was the one title outstanding for them. So that was a big deal, and there was a lot of celebration. I mean, what a waste of champagne between the two of them. They were spraying everybody that they could get, but it was a wonderful celebration.
9: So you're like me. I always think that when I watch the Grand Prix. Oh, yeah. I think, what are you doing, gents? It's more, what are you doing to us? But anyway, Craig, mixed doubles, mate. You know that we always like to find out a little bit about what's happening off court. Any mixed doubles action off court?
7: You got to tell, I mean, I have to admit, I wasn't keeping an eye on that because of all the other stuff that was going on. So you've caught me on the hop as far as the mixed doubles is concerned.
9: All right, mate.
8: And no gossip, Rusty.
9: And mate, quick one for you also, big names. Who are the big names that we've seen so far at the finals?
7: You mean celebs?
9: Yeah.
7: Yeah, well, Brad Pitt was here with his partner today. Spike Lee was here. Maria Sharapova did the presentation. Jennifer Capriati was here as well. We've seen goodness gracious, the American comedian actor who's a tennis fanatic. His name is escaping me right at the moment.
9: Sasha Baron Cohen?
7: Pardon?
9: Sasha Baron Cohen?
7: No. No, he would have been towering over everybody. But not Adam Sandler.
8: Ben Stiller?
7: Anyway, there have been quite a few celebs, and a lot of these stupid influencers as well, taking up too much time.
8: McConaughey? I saw he was there.
9: Is it Matthew McConaughey
7: and Woody Harrelson? Well, this is what I was saying, because some of the players have been complaining about the smell of weed filtering across the court. I'm figuring, well, there's Woody Harrelson. It must have been him.
9: You could have just pointed the straight at all the security that way. There's Woody going. I tell you who we did see at the football last night. We had a big game of footy here at the Adelaide game. Was Leighton Hewitt and Dimonor.
7: Oh, well, yeah, because they'd be getting ready for Davis Cup, which is coming up in Brisbane. So they'd certainly be around.
9: Absolutely. Mate, it's been a great coverage all the way through. We really appreciate it. What do we look forward to tonight?
7: Well, we just got the men's singles final, the head-to-head between Ben and Sasha is 5-0 to Sasha. But Ben's father, Brian, who I know quite well, he used to be a player, he said yesterday that Ben plays his best tennis on a Sunday. So we'll look forward to seeing that happen.
8: Oh, Craig, you've been great all tournament, and we'll be talking to you plenty over the summer as well. So big thank you to you and all your hard work.
7: Pleasure.
9: Thank you, Craig Gabriel there. He's our 6PR's international tennis correspondent. Always brings us all the colour of those incredible tournaments. And before you know it, the Australian Open will be here.
8: Yeah, that's not far away.
9: Quickly it comes around, doesn't it?
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9: This week was enormous on Friday and took a lot of preparations to get there. But we had the first NFL game, Dane, for points.
8: Absolutely. Here in Australia, over in Melbourne. So on Friday morning, the Rams and the 49ers headed down under. There was a bit of criticism of the Rams approach, who decided to fly in essentially the day of the game for them. They ended up losing pretty comfortably then. But I've lined up a good guest who knows their football. And this is a man that you'll be familiar with. We got Max Duffy, who used to play for the Dockers, Rusty. And he's part of Pro Kick Australia and Pro Kick Perth. And Max, I've had some dealings with another story that I've done, but I'd love to hear his thoughts. Max, how did you see the game on Friday morning?
9: G'day, Max.
15: Yeah, morning. Good morning. Yeah, it's pretty cool, obviously, to have the NFL here in Australia. And as a person that has done that flight many, many times, I can't believe that the Rams waited that long to come over, because I don't know how you were expected to produce after your ankles are twice the size and all the swelling and stuff that happens in the flight. And so I'm not surprised that they got beat pretty badly.
8: It was a very weird call, given the 49ers were here an entire week. It looked good early for the Rams. They scored the first touchdown. They looked like it might have been on, but after that, it was a bit of a, they just looked sluggish, right?
15: Yeah, they did. I mean, again, like, I'm not sure how they expected to do that. I know they sent over the 15 staffers or whatever it was over the course of the year. And me and my friends joked that sending them off the flight and running the tan isn't quite the same as playing an NFL game. So, yeah, I'm not sure how they thought that was going to work, and clearly it backfired on them, but I'm sure they'll be fine for the rest of the year.
9: Max, this is big business, isn't it, when we can get an NFL game for points, so it's a proper regular home and away game with a proposed $45 million contract over 3 years, which the NFL has signed. Will we get different teams over the foreseeing 2 years of that contract?
15: Yeah, it was incredible. It's so awesome that Australia was able to do that. I never thought it would happen. We've had college games before, and that kind of dwindled down slowly because they weren't able to get the good college teams, but the fact that they got the Super Bowl favourites in the Rams is pretty incredible. And I'm guessing we will only ever get West Coast teams. So whether that's, we get to see Michael Dixon, who's one of the Australian punters from Seattle, you'd think we'll probably see the LA Chargers at some stage, and then potentially maybe Las Vegas Raiders. But I'm assuming it'll always be opening game, which is pretty awesome too for us to, like, obviously the Americans are fired up about opening the season, and to open it in Australia is awesome. And then, yeah, just getting those West Coast teams. Hopefully we can get some Australians over here.
8: Let's turn our attention to the Australians. We've actually seen two Aussie punters play already. It's only been two games. So Mitch Wisnowski, who played in the Super Bowl a few years ago, and Michael Dixon, who probably almost should have won a Super Bowl MVP earlier this year. How good is it to see so many Aussies over there? Obviously, you're involved with bringing through this next wave of talent, Max, and you've done it yourself.
15: Yeah, it's great. Obviously, you know, working myself for Pro Kick Australia and having come through Pro Kick, all those boys in the NFL right now are all Pro Kick Australians, and it's awesome. I know a little bit gets made of it, but probably not enough gets made of how big of an impact Nathan Chapman's been able to have on the biggest sport in the world. And it's awesome to see the guys go so well and have such great careers. Obviously, Michael Dixon's probably considered the best punter in the NFL right now. So, and then college, obviously, guys are dominating. So, no, it's really great, and hopefully it continues.
8: We are going to turn our attention to some Aussie rules football in a minute. But, Max, I just want to quickly run over. If you got some young fellas coming through your program here in Perth who might be heading over to the States soonish or hoping to do so, is there any good young talent at the moment in the Pro Kick program?
15: Yeah, plenty. We just sent five guys over that'll be playing, probably some of them playing right now, to be honest, in some different teams, and got about 10 guys left in Perth at the moment. We just try to bring in about 10 to 15 guys each year and send them over. Our biggest contract or scholarship offer right now would be a kid that was playing reserves at Swan Districts. And now he's gone and got a contract at Texas A&M, which is one of the biggest ones over in America. So we're super excited for him, and we should be able to make some announcements of a few others in the next couple of months.
9: Fantastic.
8: It's awesome, isn't it?
9: Yeah, it is great news for West Australians, and basically from anyone from this country to get over there in the biggest league in the world, where there is the big money, but there's also just opportunity there. A lot of them get to some of these very best colleges in the world and get a great education at the same time, Max.
15: Yeah, they do. And like, that's a part that is often overlooked, I guess, particularly with the boys making good money now. But it's something that's definitely helped me. I mean, to be honest, like, obviously the education part was on the back burner when I went over there, but now I come back here with a master's degree, and it helps you, you know, secure a job and set up yourself for the rest of your life. It can't be dismissed. But a big selling point for us now as well is the boys get to go over and make money, and some of our Aussie boys will be over there making a quarter of a million plus just to play college football. So it's life-changing money, and come back and put your deposit on your house and set yourself up for the rest of your life.
8: There you go, if anyone's listening. It's a good path to go down, Russi.
9: I saw your hand go up, Dane.
8: Oh, maybe I should have done it. I want to turn your attention, Max, to your former Fremantle Dockers. I don't know how involved you are, and I know, have you been keeping an eye on him? You still a supporter?
15: Yeah, they're killing it. I did some stuff with their field kicking and then some goal kicking stuff earlier in the year. I'm going down there. I'm really good mates with Alex Pierce, the captain. So he kind of got my foot in the door there and been helping them out with that. Thankfully, they kicked straight on the weekend. Keeping up to date, it's been awesome. I'm so happy for them and hopefully they can get it done. Obviously, it's a shaky start. And you can tell when the Cats went up by, I think it was 8 points in the third quarter, every Fremantle supporter was thinking, oh no, not again. But then they had that beautiful 4 minutes to finish the quarter and hopefully they can go all the way now.
9: Yeah, great game. It was probably game of the year according to Adam Papalia, and he's one of our experts here, our director of sport. He said in his view it was the game of the year. Max, what do you think of Wharfie time?
15: It's pretty cool. They've always I feel like the States do it so much better than us in kind of coming up with gimmicky things that the whole crowd gets involved in, whether it be on third down in college or NFL, or, you know, to start the game with their run outs and all that. And clearly Australian sport has tried to slowly adopt some of those things. We should still try to be ourselves. I think sometimes we try to be too American, but we should definitely take on some of their ideas. And I think the Wharfie time thing has been the biggest success of all time for something that's only happened twice in a year.
9: It's remarkable. Absolutely remarkable. And the fact that everyone knows it's gimmicky, but plays it along, I think it's so dockery. It's so good.
15: It is. It's so good. I just think it's hilarious that if Fremantle win their first ever premiership this year, which everyone's crossing their fingers that they'll do, that so much will be made of Wharfie time, and it's only ever once got us back in a game from being down, which is hilarious.
9: It is, mate. Absolutely. Look, it's been great catching up with you today, Max, from ProKick WA. If you've got a young punter at home and you think that could be better suited to the big game and maybe wants that educational value of going to the US, have a chat to the guys at ProKick WA. Max, you're a beauty. All the best for your team, and as the NFL season evolves, we'll certainly be back in touch with you here at 6PR.
15: Thank you very much. We got some trials coming up, so yes, please look out for us and send anyone down.
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7: Well, one of the producer here, Isaac Mulcrone, headed off to a concert last night. Now, how many concerts have you seen, Isaac? Welcome to weekends.
8: Thanks, Rusty. Welcome to weekends to you as well. Yesterday was my first ever concert. So before yesterday, never had been to a concert ever.
7: Okay, who'd you see?
8: I saw a bloke called Alex Warren. He's become quite popular as of recent, last couple of years, known for Fever Dream, Ordinary, big TikTok-heavy kind of musician, very popular.
7: Stuff I wouldn't know.
8: Yeah, well, you know, I'm not going to say that. but here's a taste of what happened yesterday.

0: So he's from the States,
1: yep,
0: from the US, and he's on a New Zealand-Australian tour at the moment. He's on a whole global thing,
1: yep,
0: and he's finished off in Perth, and he described us as one of the best crowds he's ever played to. I'm sure they say it to most different crowds, but it still feels nice. But yeah, yesterday, first time, RSC Arena, packed stadium. There were all these lights everywhere, all this stuff. It was just brilliant. But yeah, first time, it was actually quite daunting because, you know, I go in thinking, oh, you know, it'll be a reasonable level, but no, the volume is quite something,
1: and it is,
0: does surprise
1: else,
0: you.
1: I went and saw Coldplay in Bangkok. We missed out on getting tickets here to Perth,
0: yeah,
1: and a friend of ours were on holidays in Bangkok at the time, and he said, Coldplay are coming. Do you want to go? And I said, we'd love to go. We missed out in Perth. We went, and it cost about the same as the A-grade tickets here, cost the same basically as the worst tickets.
0: So we were
1: very, very lucky where we were standing, right in the main hub. But on the way in, as we're walking in, it was a long walk. It was about five Ks to walk in, but it was a great walk, a big crowd of people. And, he said, do you like any of the merch? As we're going in, some of this merch was like 5 Ks away from the stadium.
0: Right.
1: And I said, yeah, that's all right. He said, it'll be the exact same quality at the other end. He said, it's just going to be a lot cheaper here. And as we got closer and closer, it got more expensive.
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3: It's 10 degrees at 5 o'clock. Good morning, I'm Philippa Maher. Two men remain on the run after a shooting in a suburb south of Perth yesterday morning. Around 4:30, police received a report. A man had been shot at a residence in Hamilton Hill. A 38-year-old man was taken to hospital and is in a serious but stable condition. Two men believed to be involved were dressed in all black and are yet to be found. A 30-year-old man has been charged after allegedly uploading a video of himself showing a small child seated unrestrained on his lap while driving. In the video, the child appears to be steering the vehicle, driving along a road in Perth's northern suburbs. The man from Alkimos has been charged with one count of reckless driving and will front court next month. A Labor minister says One Nation's migration plan would smash key industries, including aged care and construction. The Pauline Hanson-led party is promising to slash foreign temporary visa holders by more than 750,000 over 3 years. Visa applications from countries marked Do Not Travel on Smart Traveller would also be paused. Health Minister Mark Butler has told Nine it's easy to make a headline grabbing promise, but you have to make decisions carefully.
4: This is a careful balancing act between the capacity of the country to absorb migration numbers and the needs of our economy, particularly those sectors like construction, like health, aged care and disabilities that rely so heavily on migrant workers at a time where we have very low unemployment.
3: Two key players in the artificial intelligence industry have welcomed calls for a slowdown in development of the technology. Sam Altman of OpenAI and Elon Musk of xAI have agreed with a plan put forward by Anthropic boss Dario Amodei to safeguard against the risk of AI agents taking over the internet. The proposal calls for independent regulators to oversee firms. Mr. Amodei has told CNN collaboration will be needed to mitigate the risk.
5: As we get to the pace of model releases, right? That's commercial activity. And in order for companies to coordinate directly on commercial activity, they need to do so working with the government.
3: The federal and state governments have confirmed the new Fremantle traffic bridge will open ahead of schedule on November the 1st, but over budget. The bridge was closed in February this year and expected to take up to 12 months to be completed. Transport Minister Rita Saffiotti says additional money had to be spent.
6: We did an alignment where we used the existing alignment. It meant having to demolish the existing bridge while working on the new bridge. We did that, yes, and that's one of the reasons why it cost more.
3: In finance, the Dow Jones closed up 509 points on Friday at 52,573. The dollar's buying 71.6 US cents and 12,633 Indonesian rupiah.
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3: At the US Open men's final, top seed Alexander Zverev has one hand on the US Open title. He leads Ben Shelton 2-0 in the final at Flushing Meadows. It's 6-5 to Shelton in the third set. Arina Sabalenka has been criticised for her attitude following the women's final. Craig Gabriel reports.
7: Sabalenka lost to Elena Rybakina, who also claimed the world number one ranking. Both things were held by Sabalenka. The outgoing number one pretty much destroyed her racket in front of Rybakina, and when she was sitting with her fiancé before the actual presentation ceremony, Sabalenka told a TV cameraman who was panning generally to F off. Sabalenka has been criticised in the past after losses at major finals, and she promised to do better, but she continues to double fault. Craig Gabriel, New York.
3: In the AFLW, Fremantle had a 15-point home win over Essendon, 5-7-37 to 3-4-22. West Coast also won at the weekend, defeating the Brisbane Lions on Saturday at Mineral Resources Park, 6-10-46 to 6-5-41. That's the latest news and sport.
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3: Partly cloudy today with a top of 24. Mostly sunny tomorrow, 27. Then a sunny Wednesday with 30 and Thursday, 27. But a rainy Friday with possibly up to 20 mils and a top of 23. Right now it's 10 degrees. More news at 5.30 on Perth 6PR.
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0: live here on your Monday morning and a beautiful day ahead today. In fact, we've got a couple of lovely days ahead. 1-3-8-82. If you're part of the 5 o'clock club and you'd like to join the program, be first up. Don't forget to stay tuned for all of you that are in to win our grand final giveaway. Thanks to Parkwood Plumbing Centre, because at some stage this morning, we will be giving that away. Millsy, how are you?
1: I'm well, thanks, Carl. Good morning to you, Sebby, everybody. What a weekend, eh? Well done to the Dockers. It was very exciting, and I tell you what, I loved that Wolfie time. That took the roof off. I heard a bloke yesterday talking, and he said, ah, we shouldn't have played that. I'm thinking, get real? People wanted to hear it. It was good. And when that Hell's Bells sounded, well, I mean, you would have been fired up, Carl, in the commentary box. I know we were fired up in the crowd.
0: Yeah, look, we had arguments or debates, I would suggest.
1: Discussions
0: on Saturday.
1: Yes.
0: Around the loudest that we've heard the stadium. Now, I reflected back to a game which involved West Coast and Collingwood, where I felt that that West Coast Collingwood game, which had a similar crowd, by the way, was as loud, if not louder, than what the Freo Dockers match against Geelong on the weekend was. Now, Adam Papalia didn't work on the weekend. He actually went out into the crowd because he was sitting there with his partner and they got to enjoy the match without working. And he reckons, that was the loudest match. So I don't know if you want to have a little bit of a discussion around that. You're more than welcome. But there's no doubt that Wharfie time did get them aroused. And I saw someone had one of those noise meters in the crowd.
1: Yeah.
0: And it went up to 118.
1: Yeah.
0: Now, I don't know exactly how loud you can say have music at a pub or something like that, but 118 seems pretty loud to me.
1: I was sitting under a bit of, you know, those seats on the ground level.
0: Yes.
1: I was sitting underneath a bit of concrete. So there
0: okay.
1: was probably quite a few feet between me and the concrete, but it was reverberating off that.
0: Mm.
1: And I had a similar situation at a grand final when Collingwood won. And that noise that day was deafening. I had to block my ears. That's how loud it was because they were feral. It was unbelievable.
0: I was sent some videos over the weekend. So, of course, you know, Carrington's at Ashes. Like,
1: yes.
0: He sent me a video. Their joint was absolutely packed. The Ray Hotel, where the boys have done Sports Today from, that was packed. Absolutely packed. So whilst the ground had a

0: that I don't.
1: You don't have to be right.
2: I question the accuracy of the figure, but anyway.
3: So will we get breakfast this morning? Maybe. We'll take breakfast.
2: I'll buy you breakfast. I'll buy you breakfast most days. What's the difference? Now, that trip to the AFL Grand Final, a lot of people walked up to us at Northern yesterday. They were in the draw saying, can you pull my name out, please? I'm going, oh, yeah, well, I'm in a wheel, so I can't pull anything other than to spin that wheel and maybe say a prayer for you. But how exciting. I'd like to know if anyone's in a car driving to Sydney for the game, the prelim, and then driving down to Melbourne for the grand final, win, lose or draw, that'd be a good trip, wouldn't it, really? I mean, would there be anyone listening that thinks, you know what, the fares were ridiculous, the feel's ridiculous, but I think it's better for us to drive across the Melbourne to Sydney.
1: My mates are driving.
2: Are they going already?
1: Well, is Seb driving over? When are you driving?
3: No, next Monday.
2: This is for the prelim.
1: I don't know, but this is the Longmuir Express.
2: Yeah, well, that's going to Melbourne, if it goes.
1: No, but hang on. No.
2: They're going to Sydney.
1: Well, there was talk.
2: Okay.
1: There was talk. Now, I don't know if they have... So the first thing is you got to get tickets... Because otherwise there's no point driving all the way to Sydney if you can't get a ticket.
2: 8 o'clock this morning, you'll know if you've got a ticket, if you remember.
1: At the moment, yeah, but you're not guaranteed a ticket.
2: Ah, you get a ticket.
1: You're not guaranteed.
2: How many Dockers supporters want to go to Sydney?
1: You're not guaranteed. Thousands.
2: You'll get a ticket.
1: Have you seen the airfares? Thousands. Yeah. So this is the thing. This is the point that I would make this morning. Do we just accept that we're getting gouged?
2: Oh, we're getting absolutely up the old hybrid pass, mate.
1: Right. So they could easily add flights. They could easily make money. If they're not making money on the existing airfares that they had previously to this, then there's something wrong with the system in the first place. But to be charging the exorbitant fees and to not have put on extra flights at a reasonable price is an absolute joke, in my opinion.
2: Yeah, I agree. Mm. Anyway, look, on a different topic altogether.
1: Yeah.
2: Judge Judy's hanging up her robe.
1: Yeah, 83.
2: Are you a great fan?
1: Absolutely. Yeah.
2: And
1: I love
2: her
1: it.
2: Son's going to take over.
1: Her son.
2: Yeah. So, which I think later on, I'd like to look at businesses
1: where
2: mum was running it and the son's taken it over.
1: Many. Well, I mean, you know, like there's so many farming families that I know that have kept the farm within the family. So that's gone on for generations.
2: So like a mother was running it and then the son took it over. That's what we're talking
1: about.
2: Well,
1: yeah. Well, I mean, essentially you know, when you've got men and women and the father passes away on the farm, then the mother assumes control and eventually hands over to the family. I mean, that's happened plenty of times in the farming community, but I mean, there'd be plenty of examples, I would suggest, as well in commercial businesses in the city, and some of them pretty high. I can think of a couple off the top of my head, actually, where...
2: Her son is called Adam, and the new show will be called Adam's Law. Here's a bit of Judge Judy at her best.
4: You are a moron. You are an example of why people should have to take tests before they're allowed to have children.
2: Yeah. I mean, wouldn't you like to talk like that in the court? I mean, a lot of people that are magistrates and just judges, etc., they'd love to be able to say you are a complete tool.
4: Well, is there something wrong with you and your mother?
5: No.
4: I mean, are you both grifters? What are you? She's an 18-year-old girl. She got a settlement. You saw a little money. You wanted a big red truck. You're not 4 years old. You're not four. Shiny red truck.
2: Yeah. Anyway, no more of that. She's hanging up the road. Speaking of young, did you see the vision over across the weekend of the 3-year-old driving the car with dad on the lap? And now I want to...
1: Dad on the lap.
2: Well, sorry.
1: Well, a bloke's been charged. So a bloke from Alcohol's been charged. Yeah. So you can. But what were they thinking? What was he thinking?
2: I remember sitting with my dad on his lap driving a car.
1: Oh. Right. So you were
2: not on a street. So we'd go up and down the driveway, and I'd pretend that I was driving, and Dad was in control of the vehicle. But yeah, I went up and down the driveway, up and down the driveway. It was great fun. Now you would have been driving on the farm at a very young age.
1: Yeah. I was driving on the main road at a very young age.
2: And people say it's shocking behaviour, but I do know examples going back in time where I shouldn't really say this, but people would travel to Meriden, for example, from Kalgoorlie.
1: Mm.
2: And might go for a bowling tournament, take the kids, might have had a bit too much to drink, and so the children drove the blokes home.
1: Yeah,
2: that's
1: 3 hours.
2: Maybe they didn't have a driver's license.
1: Well, I've done that. It would be safer.
2: Maybe they were 13.
1: Would have been safer for me to drive than
2: but
1: than others.
2: But a 3-year-old driving a car, isn't it, really?
1: So. Well, yes. And listening to the instruction on the video, how stupid are you, though, enough to actually post this stuff? Mm. This is the thing. Like, the things that people post these days on their social media accounts just is insane.

0: Now, John asked a question, which I asked at our planning meeting the other day. Mm. How can we fit all the grand final contestants onto a wheel? It must be a bloody big wheel. And Seb said, don't worry, it's all under control. Now, Seb, are you in control?
1: Yes, the wheel is warming up and it's ready to go. It
0: must be a massive wheel.
1: It's a big wheel.
0: It's the biggest wheel you've ever had?
1: No, not the biggest I've ever had.
0: Really?
1: I've had bigger wheels.
0: You've had bigger wheels.
1: Yeah.
2: You know, the thing is that, again, with technology, and this is the real worry for me. Like, I don't know if we're talking about this later, Millsy, but there is 1 in 3 people that believe that AI will eventually contribute to mass mortality events.
0: Oh, absolutely.
2: And that they kill nearly 1 billion people.
0: Mm-hmm.
2: Well, you'll
0: be happy about that because you reckon there's too many people on the planet.
2: In certain parts of the world there is, and they're trying to bring them all into our world. So we've already got too many people. We can't cope with the people we've got. That is the truth. We can't. Look, we've got no bricks now. You see that?
0: Yeah,
2: Midland
0: that.
2: Brick, no bricks.
0: Yeah.
2: So you've got to trust the creators. Now, do you trust the creators? Do you know where the creators of this stuff comes from?
0: The bloke that originally thought it up, he ran away saying, oh, I can't handle this.
2: Right. He's gone.
0: That's a worry.
2: But do you trust the creators of this technology? And my answer to that question is no, I do not trust them.
0: Right.
2: Right.
0: Okay. I'm
2: weird.
0: Have you been watching the tennis?
2: I have been watching some of it.
0: Yes.
2: Yeah.
0: Zverev. I'm glad he doesn't leave it.
2: You make me laugh.
0: All right. Now, big action at Hammy Hill yesterday. What's the latest on those two alleged gunmen? We'll find out right after this.
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2: Let's have a look at some of the news of the day. 21 after 5, nice to have your company. 10 degrees it is right now.
0: Two gunmen remain on the run last night, at least, after a ruthless shooting on a suburban Perth street down in Hammy Hill, which left the victim requiring surgery.
2: So have we got any idea of why?
0: No.
2: So it's a 37-year-old who was shot. So it's not. We're not talking teenagers here.
0: No.
2: And we're talking a couple of culprits that were clearly trying to disguise their identity.
0: Allegedly.
2: Well, it's not alleged. It is a fact.
0: Well, we don't know that.
2: Well, I saw them on the television. So if you're dressing like that, then you are clearly trying to disguise your identity. I'd be really interested in the background of this particular situation. If they're just normal people roaming the street, then that's very concerning. If it's got links to activities, then that equally is very concerning, because it's happened in a suburban street.
0: Yeah, well, that's the kind of thing you expect in Melbourne and Sydney.
2: But so any leads? Perth. Any leads whatsoever?
0: No idea.
2: Right.
0: Not part of the police force yet. An Alkimos man has been charged with recklessly driving after the allegedly allowing a three-year-old to steer a moving Toyota Hilux in a shocking social media stunt.
2: So the
0: shocking? Were you shocked?
2: No, I wasn't shocked, but I was thinking, really? Why would you post that stuff? The 30-year-old has been arrested by police. I mean, to say that it would be the first person that sat on someone's lap and driven a car, I think would be a very, very long stretch. I reckon there'd be a lot of people out there who have essentially probably grown up and sat in their parents' lap, just saying. But to post on social media and to actually have it out there and not expect some backlash is probably something where you would be living in a different world. Anyway, he's been arrested.
0: Yes, and quite right, Carl. Quite a few comments coming through in that vein, and we'll share those in the mailbag after 5:30. Australian high school students are putting their health at risk by experimenting with a dangerous mix of vapes, traditional cigarettes, and nicotine pouches, a study has revealed. Like when we were little, we used to smoke tea. Was that dangerous?
2: Tea?
0: Yeah.
2: You used to smoke tea?
0: Tea. Yeah.
2: Right.
0: Ever try to smoke tea? Because when you inhale it, you basically inhale the tea. Yeah. Well, I mean, it was like you make your own tobacco. And so this is all. Out of tea. Yeah. You ever done
2: that?
0: As a child.
2: No.
0: Yeah. It didn't really work that well. If I would have dampened it, it might have been better, but I never really got that far.
2: The one thing that I do observe though and continually observe is that, you know, they talk about these numbers of people, around smoking and vaping and saying it's reduced. I see young people more than ever now sucking on vapes.
0: Yeah.
2: I don't see that many cigarettes. I've said it before and I'll say it again. I think the vaping situation is just growing enormously.
0: What about Australia's going to look bigger on a map? Apparently they bring us down to scale and America's going to look smaller. And so Americans are going, we don't want to look smaller. We're the powerhouse of the world.
2: But so for all of these years, when you and I and Seb and everybody else, we've all gone to school with the same map.
0: Yeah.
2: So how come now they've just decided? I mean, it looks like that there's been some individuals that have studied the 16th century maps and they want to change it from the 16th century. How do they work it out? Like, have they got
0: satellite technology?
2: Right.
0: Says that's not right ratio.
2: So how far out are we?
0: Quite significantly.
2: How much bigger are we going to be?
0: Well, our backyards are going to be bigger. You beauty. Which is good. Now, the first woman to become a high court judge in Australia, Mary Gaudron, has died at the age of 83. She was an absolute trailblazer and had contributed a lot. Sydney are black banning cabbies. So Silver Service, which is one of the leading cab companies in Sydney.
2: Yeah. We spoke to them.
0: They've decided that they're going to black ban these people, and they reckon there should be a blacklist for all taxi drivers, so you can't go from one company to another. I reckon that's a good idea. Do we need that here in Western Australia?
2: Well, we spoke to their boss on this program, he said that he was going to weed out those doing the wrong thing, so he has, and now he wants to act further, which is a great job. Hey, these Indonesian ferries are a worry. We've had a few stories recently around this. We've got 140 missing after another ferry has capsized in rough seas. It was carrying 240 people where it overturned in the Java Sea, but too much of that has been happening in that area lately.
0: Exactly. There's some of the stories making headlines today. No out. Philippa will keep us up to date with any breaking news. We've got the sounds of the show that kicks off today as well. Oh, don't say that. We don't know what our sound is yet. But when you do hear the sound, you know, well, when you hear the cue to call, you got to come up and do the sound. That's how it works, isn't it?
2: Oh, I'm not sure.
0: Yeah.
2: Right.
0: I've been studying.
2: You telling
0: me? Oh, yes. I love the show.
2: Do I get my prize shirt out?
0: 26 past five.
11: 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Keep the conversation flowing. Call 133-882 or click on message us at 6pr.com.au.
12: Starting well on the majors, a first look at the roads this Monday morning. The Mitchell Freeway flowing nicely. Quinana Freeway northbound building, Mortimer Road and Thomas Road merges. No major issues on the Graham Farmer. The tunnel moving well in both directions and a good run in and out of the CBD. I'm Seb Clark, I'm Perth traffic leader, 6PR.
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2: Sounds of the show, Millsy. We're going to be doing that this morning because we've got family passes to give away. And all you need to do is listen out for the sounds of the show. We will be very soon giving you the sound that you will need to make.
0: That's right.
2: Okay, so stay tuned for your chance to win.
0: I'd like the smell of the show.
2: The smell of the show. Yeah. What would you like?
0: I mean, there's certain smells that you smell when you go to Claremont Showgrounds that you don't smell anywhere.
2: It was a bit like last year. I could not walk past those pork knuckles that were on that open fire. That they were so good.
0: Yeah.
2: The crackling was... I love crackling.
0: The pig pens.
2: Wood chopping, pork crackles.
0: Is there a smell from wood chopping?
2: Not really.
0: There is.
2: Sweat.
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18: It's 10 degrees at 5:30. Good morning, I'm Philippa Maher. Two men remain on the run after a shooting in a suburb south of Perth yesterday morning. Around 4:30, police were called out to the Hamilton Hill residence to report a man had been shot. The 38-year-old victim has been taken to hospital. He's in a serious but stable condition, and two men believed to be involved, who were all dressed in black, have still not been located by police. A Perth man has been charged after he uploaded a video of himself letting a small child steer a car unrestrained. The 30-year-old uploaded the video on Friday, which allegedly showed the child on his lap steering a Toyota Hilux through Perth's northern suburbs. The man has been charged with one count of reckless driving. He'll face court next month. A new survey shows voters have lost faith in the Albanese government's ability to manage the economy. Federal politics editor Michael Packey reports.
19: The latest Resolve Political Monitor surveyed more than 2,000 voters over the past week. It's found most have given up on Labor when it comes to economic management, especially in the wake of its May budget. There's growing concern about the nation's debt, and many believe government spending needs to come down. The poll found the Liberals are again regarded as best placed to manage the economy. Voter trust in Prime Minister Anthony Albanese has crashed, but Labor's core support remains steady at 28%. One Nation is on 27. The coalition has improved to 24%. Michael Packey, Canberra.
18: One Nation would return temporary skilled visas to 2017 levels under its newly unveiled immigration policy. The minor party would slash foreign temporary visa holders by more than 750,000 over 3 years, and visa applications from countries marked Do Not Travel on Smart Traveller would be paused. One in three surveyed Australians believe artificial intelligence will eventually contribute to a mass mortality event. Several AI heavyweights have agreed that development on super intelligent AI systems should be slowed down. In finance, the Dow Jones closed up 509 points on Friday at 52,573, snapping a four-day slide to end the week. The dollar is buying 71.6 US cents and 12,643 Indonesian rupiah.
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18: In the WAFL, Claremont will face minor premiers Peel Thunder next weekend at Perth Stadium after an 8-point win yesterday over East Perth at Claremont Oval, 8-10-58 to 7-8-50. East Perth fought back in the third quarter with four unanswered goals after going in with a 3-goal deficit, but Claremont fought back to take the win. It will be Claremont's fifth attempt at winning a grand final under coach Ash Prescott. More pain for Oscar Piastri, this time at the Spanish Grand Prix, with the Australian having to settle for eighth. He made contact with race winner Kimi Antonelli's Mercedes teammate George Russell twice on the opening lap after starting from seventh on the grid. The Australian left dumbfounded when McLaren did not repair it during a pit stop.
20: It was pretty painful, obviously, from lap one, and not much I really could have done from there. Yeah, the timing of the VSC was certainly not ideal for us, starting on the hard, and it was just a difficult afternoon.
18: Max Verstappen came second, and Lando Norris was third. At the US men, the US men's open final has gone to a fourth set. Alexander Zverev winning the first two, but Ben Shelton fighting back in the third to take it 7-5, and it's 2-1 to Zverev in the fourth set. That's the latest news and sport.
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12: Quinana Freeway northbound building, Mortimer Road and Thomas Road merges. It's still flowing nicely on the Mitchell and Graham Farmer freeways. The tunnel moving well in both directions. A good run in and out of the CBD. I'm Seb Clark on Perth's traffic leader, 6PR.
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24: Partly cloudy today with a top of 24 degrees, and we've got a mostly sunny day tomorrow with 27 and a sunny day on Wednesday getting up to 30. Sunny again Thursday with 27, and then a very rainy Friday with possibly up to 20 mils and a top of 23. A shower or two Saturday with 20 and partly cloudy for Sunday, 23. Right now, it's 10 degrees. More news at 6 o'clock on Perth 6PR.
11: This is Breakfast with Millsy and Carl.
2: You ready?
0: Mailbag.
2: Hey?
0: Mailbag.
2: No, I want to do something else.
0: Oh, do
2: mailbag.
0: You?
2: Mailbag, yeah.
0: Oh.
2: I want to go.
0: Oh, okay. Thanks for that.
2: Oh,
0: I see what you mean.
11: 6PR's Sounds of the Show.
0: Right, so you have to be a cow.
2: Boo!
0: So when we say, okay, we've got a family pass to the Perth Royal Show to give away, you've got to remember that Carl's sound from this morning was...
2: Moo!
0: Now, if you go moo, that's not considered the sound.
2: No, they got to go
0: moo. The sound is actually a give moo.
25: Give me a good moo.
0: Yeah, that's
2: good.
0: It.
2: That's a good one. Good.
25: Yeah. Get it from the gut, like you say.
0: From the gut.
25: From the
2: Can
25: gut.
2: You give me one, Millsy?
0: I'll have a go.
2: Give me a go. Come on, here we go.
25: Weird cow.
2: No. Baby
0: right.
2: Cow.
0: All right, we want a real big cow.
2: Yeah, big one.
0: Right.
25: Yeah. Shoot that one.
2: It's like he's a bit sick, that one.
25: Eat that one.
2: Anyway, we need a move from you. So this morning, later on, because we're being fair dinkum, we're going to give you a family pass, and it's well and truly worthwhile. 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
11: Millsy and Carl's mailbag.
2: You've got mail.
0: Right, now, you got a pen?
2: Yeah, I have, yep.
0: Right, this is for one of our listeners. Okay? This is about the federal budget.
2: Yeah, writing it down.
0: Right, and where you cut back, all right?
2: Federal.
0: Function share of total expenses, right? Social Security and welfare makes up 37.1% of the budget. 37.1.
2: Mm-hmm.
0: Health makes up 16.4. Education, 6.9. And defence, 6.2. Housing and community amenities, 1.4, and then other functions they've grouped as general public service, so they're the public servants, transport, public debt, interest, etc., 32%. Now, where would people prefer the government cuts? Spending, health, welfare, defence, public servants? If you were going to slash the budget, because everyone apparently is not happy with the level of debt that this country has, where do you cut back? And would you be supportive of cutting back on social security and welfare? Or would you cut back on public servants? Would you cut back on housing? I doubt it. Housing seems not to be enough being spent there. Education, defence, we need it at the present time. So it's not an easy job just to say, okay, we're going to cut expenditure. You just cut it across the board. Or where do you cut? That's the point that the person ending in 844 was making, no name given.
2: So, 32% public service, 200,000 people working in public service in the government since this Prime Minister took over under this Labor government. That has grown enormously. And where are these people now working? I'd like to see the breakdown of where they are actually working. But for me, I've always questioned, and this is not just pointed at the current Labor government. It can go to the Liberals prior and to any other government prior to that. How much longer do we just continue to grow debt? At some point, you have to start to pay down some debt. And at the moment, money's becoming more expensive in international markets when you look at that side of things, and you factor that in. And each and every one of us, when we take out a loan for something, at some point, you've got to start paying it back. At what point do we start to pay back some debt so that we're not paying the enormous amounts of money that we're currently paying in interest?
0: Well, the interest.
2: There's one simple way.
0: That's the reason why people just see it as a waste of money. Now, Ben with two N's says, I better hand myself in, boys. I've let both my boys sit on my lap and drive around the block, always with a seatbelt, not on a main road, and max about 10 kilometres an hour. I reckon 90% of dads have done the same. That's from Ben. Did you do it with them? Did you let her drive the car when she was little?
2: Did I let her drive? Not on the suburban road, but yes, out in the...
0: On a farm?
2: Out in the bush.
0: Right.
2: Yeah.
0: In the bush. What, on a dirt road or something like that?
2: Yeah, well, on farms, on unlicensed roads.
0: Right, okay. So not on a licensed road. Alan's also thrown himself under the bus. He said, I also sat on Dad's lap. So, yeah. I mean, that was not you doing it, Alan. It was like me sitting on my dad's lap. But I still have great memories of that. It was so good. Always wanted to drive the car and to be able to steer the car back down the, I couldn't reach the pedals.
2: I think sometimes when you grow up as a kid in a farming environment, you're actually lucky because you actually get to experience a lot of this stuff, and a lot of it, you know, probably should be introduced, to be honest, perfectly honest, might actually help when it comes to people actually navigating and driving on our roads when they get to of age and they haven't had any experience whatsoever. We could probably do a little bit better around our city in that front, to be honest.
0: Now, Marco's in Dianella. He knows where he would cut funding. Hello, Marco. Where would you cut the funding?
4: Good morning. Public servants, my understanding is that they are paying $100,000 a year for someone doing plain and simple clerical work. That is too much money for somebody to do clerical work. It's just beyond me.
0: Yeah, well, $100,000. We'd be the first ones to complain that we ring a government department and no one answers and we can't get any service. So it's a bit like ringing Centrelink and you're there forever. You're thinking they need more staff. But I understand the point, and Carl's probably right. It's the error of the interest that kills you. That you're basically just paying interest on that debt, and we need to get that debt down.
2: Well,
0: but where do you, and Marco points out, somewhere you're going to have to make cuts in order to get the debt down.
2: So the average, and this came out over the weekend, the average mortgage has gone up in WA right now. It's $720,000.
0: Yep.
2: The average mortgage.
0: Yep.
2: So when you consider then the household income, they're estimating that it's now around 43%, maybe more in some cases, of the household take-home pay. That's with two parents working. And so that's a lot to actually be absorbed out of your take-home pay to then be actually just paying towards your mortgage. And then you've got all the other costs that you've got to have, including internets, phones, all those things to stay connected to everybody. It's not easy.
0: What a great photo sent by Renato and Valentino, who live in Willerton. Valentino, thankful for winning tickets last week, and we managed to get there last night. This is the Dockers they're talking about. What a game. Thank you, Renato and Valentino. Do you think they're Italian? Got Italian heritage there?
2: What do you reckon?
0: I'm trying to work out whether they are Italian, to be quite honest.
2: Seb, what do you reckon here, mate? There's a picture for you. Have a bit of a closer look, Seb.
5: Yeah.
2: Look into their eyes?
5: Yes. Yep.
2: You're saying yes?
5: Yep.
2: Are you Italian, Seb?
5: A little bit.
2: Okay.
5: They've probably got
2: more.
5: So
2: he'd know, wouldn't he?
5: They've probably got more. Oh, Millsy claims to be.
0: I'm not too sure.
2: Well, what's their surname?
0: Valentino and Renato suggest that they're probably maybe Italian.
2: Well, you're assuming, say.
5: Oh, yeah. 100%.
0: Lance, do you know 100%. The surnames?
2: We'll find out.
0: For us, we'll work it out. And Charlie, hey, Millsy, ask Cal how come he's not going to New South Wales to represent WA playing Masters footy. Our boy is going over to play. Why aren't you playing, Carl?
2: Yeah, why?
0: Yeah, come on, mate.
2: You've got to be able
0: to. Name up for
2: you've got to be able to run. And I haven't been running for a couple of years because I have a bad knee, which I haven't gone and had a full knee replacement, but I have had glue injected in there, which is doing a damn good job of me not having to get my knee replaced.
0: Glue?
2: glue. Yeah, I had glue inserted in there. So they went down through my groin and injected the glue into the joint. They do it for a lot of knee replacement patients, but it stops the blood vessels and the nerves growing into the joint, which causes that, given they've got no cartilage, causes the grinding in there and the swelling. So now, because the glue's been injected in there, I don't actually have the hole, so these bits don't grow in there. And I don't have as much swelling, which has been a bloody good thing. So I'm very happy.
0: Do you reckon I can get some glue inserted when I have my major procedure on Wednesday?
2: Yeah, so you're going to be really starting to clean out tomorrow, aren't you, Millsy? Because,
0: well, I've started today, Carl. I can't have grains today.
2: Yeah, I know.
0: Yeah.
2: But you'll be fine. Once you start taking that clean out fluid tomorrow, Millsy, then that's where you make sure you're near a toilet and do not think that you can pass wind. All right?
0: Right.
2: Because you will have problems if you think that you can.
0: So I've got to have it on Wednesday. Should I come in before the procedure?
2: No. Seb will be quite capable of filling in for you.
25: And what if he doesn't make it? What can we have? Can I have your wheat beaks that you've left behind?
2: He's still half a box. He's trying to pinch you off again.
25: Hey? I need a new car.
0: So what you're meaning I don't come back from the procedure? Yeah,
2: that's right.
0: Oh, very nice bloke. Who needs
25: most like you? Need to think about this.
0: 13 to 6.
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8: Getting reports of a breakdown in Martin, Tonkin Highway northbound after Mills Road. The right lane is blocked to allow for a safe merge there. Towing services are already en route. Traffic is very heavy on approach. Mitchell Freeway southbound, Building Warwick Road and Reed Highway merges. Kwinana Freeway northbound, busy Mortimer Road and Thomas Road merges. I'm Seb Clark, I'm Perth's traffic leader, 6PR.
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2: And we always check out the weather at this time of the morning. Nice to have your company. Good morning. I hope you have a great week. We've got a partly cloudy day forecast today and a top of 24. And how about this? The next couple of days, mostly sunny tomorrow and 27. Wednesday, a minimum of only 16. And guess what, Millsy?
0: What?
2: The first 30-degree day we've seen for a while. 30 degrees they're forecasting for Wednesday.
0: So this is when I'm having major surgery.
2: Yes, that's correct. Well, let's not exaggerate,
0: Millsy. Well, no. When I read the thing, it said you could die from this procedure. I say that's major surgery.
2: Yeah, well, Seb's already chasing your Weet-Bix, so we know that.
0: They lie it on the table.
2: Yeah.
0: Put it back.
2: Look, you'll be fine. They're just going to go in there. They're going to have a look around. They're going to, it's going to be nice and clean. And then you'll be rolled out and you'll be okay and you'll be able to eat. And then you'll have, you'll be a lot better than what you are today.
0: Should I do a Pauline Hanson type, you know, if you're hearing this, I have not returned.
2: Sure. You want to do it now?
0: No, I'll do it later
2: on. Right. Okay. Thursday, it continues the good weather. So after you recover, it's going to be 27 degrees with a minimum of only 18.
0: Happy days.
2: But then some showers come. So Friday up to 20 millimetres is forecast and 23. Saturday cool. Rain continues up to 3 mils and 20 degrees. And then Sunday that rain disappears and we'll see the temperatures get back up to 23. So, yeah, some warm weather on our way. Today, beautiful down there on the water this morning. We've got easterlies. They will be 10 knots. They will tend southerly in the afternoon. 15 to 20 knots. We've got seas below 0.5 of a metre. Will increase slightly during the afternoon. And we've got a southwesterly swell, 2 to 2.5 metres. Wind will be up a little bit on Tuesday, but then Wednesday, Thursday, it should be absolutely lovely down there on the water as those warm days appear.
0: Now, this is a question that I pondered myself on Friday night. This is from Craig. Millsy and Carl, could you please ask Brad if he still thinks that super coach Chris Scott was just keeping his powder dry, or was he just simply out-coached by Justin Longmuir? Do you remember they kept saying, he's got something in the boot. There's something there. There's a bag of tricks waiting to happen. I will ask Brad. Definitely ask Brad. I agree with Marco. Salary drop for government workers, including politicians. Also, all building contracts the government undergoes. Stay on price quoted. No more blowouts. Time for them to manage our money properly, says Joanne. A few people would agree with you there, Joe. All right, here we go. We're still standing. How good's that? And hopefully they're standing for one more week and they'll be in the grand final.

0: I'm still standing. They're still standing in the penultimate week of football, the preliminary final week. Best week in footy, Carl, do you reckon? Prelim finals for all football fans?
1: No.
0: Really? What's the best week?
1: Well, what do you reckon?
0: Grand final?
1: Yeah. By a mile, mate.
0: Preliminary finals are
1: You don't win anything this week, mate. You win the right to play in the grand final. That's
0: pretty
1: it.
0: Good. That's pretty good.
1: That's pretty good, is it?
0: Yeah, we get a chance.
1: Well, you like just participating.
0: Well, you get to ride in the parade.
1: Yeah, great.
0: Wave to everybody.
1: No.
0: Yeah.
1: There's only one prize, mate. You know why? Because when you finish second, guess what? You're the same as everybody else is already watching.
0: Right. Okay. Well, that's a downer, isn't it? Thanks, Debbie. It's 5 to 6.
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3: Still getting reports of this breakdown in Martin, Tonkin Highway northbound after Mills Road. The right lane is blocked. Allow for a safe merge as towing services are on road. Traffic is very heavy on approach. Mitchell Freeway southbound building, Warwick Road and Reed Highway merges. Quinana Freeway northbound, busy Mortimer Road and Thomas Road merges. No major issues on the Graham Farmer or in the tunnel. I'm Seb Clark, I'm Perth's traffic leader, 6PR.
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1: Right under Claremont 2 yesterday, defending East Perth. They'll take on Peel Thunder on Sunday's WAFL Grand Final. We'll hear it live here at 882 6PR. I'll be sinking my teeth into that with Mark Foreman. Looking forward to that. And, well, Zverev has just won the tennis. So, he's very happy with himself, celebrating with his team on the side of, the court. And you're sort of rambling on about Adam Scott over there because you like your golf, Millsy.
2: Well, I'm just looking. I haven't been following this. This is the Simmons Bank Open.
3: The Simmons Bank.
1: Yeah. It's a big tournament,
3: one of the big ones.
1: I don't think how much is it worth?
2: I don't think it's Adam Scott, to be honest.
1: Oh, you don't think it's Adam Scott?
2: I don't.
1: Well, who is it then?
2: I don't know. Some other Scott. The great Scott. I don't know. Someone might
1: it looked like
2: Lord,
1: Adam Scott.
2: Lord Tiz. He's out the front.
1: It was Adam Scott. Well, it is.
2: Oh, is he?
1: Yeah.
2: Okay.
1: So how far
2: sure
1: behind
2: that,
1: is he?
2: Is no, it's not Adam Scott.
1: It was Adam Scott.
2: Is it?
1: Yeah.
2: Okay.
3: I'll have a look.
1: He was standing there a minute ago
2: so
1: in the
2: Ortiz
1: picture.
2: So Ortiz is leading by one shot. He's 23 under. Is it Adam Scott that's 22 under?
1: Yeah.
2: I don't think it is Cobb.
1: Well, you're against another Scott.
2: Yeah. It's great Scott.
3: No, it's not. It's something S. Scott.
2: Yeah. Scotty Scott.
1: I know.
3: He's Scottish. Yeah.
1: I used to go to F. Scott's going back in the day.
3: Sandy. Sandy. Sandy. It's Sandy.
2: Sandy Scott.
1: Oh. Okay.
2: There you go. Where's Adam Scott?
3: Oh, not there.
2: Hey, mate, here's a question.
1: What?
2: Fraser Suites, right? Which is going to provide accommodation for homeless
1: about
2: people.
1: To open.
2: Where is that?
1: Just there.
2: I know, but where is it? Is it going to be open soon? You
1: just
2: reckon
1: there.
2: It's going to be open soon?
1: Yeah, well,
2: I know where
1: the
2: it
1: construction,
2: is.
1: They've opened the street.
2: Where is it as far as its construction is concerned?
1: Well, it says it's going to be open soon.
2: Where?
1: I'll have a bit of a look, all right?
2: For you. Six.
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4: It's 10 degrees at 6 o'clock. Good morning, I'm Philippa Maher. A 38-year-old man is continuing to recover in Royal Perth Hospital after being shot in the stomach at a home in Perth South. The incident happened around 4:30 yesterday morning on Owen Place in Hamilton Hill, with police swarming the area and putting it into lockdown. Two male suspects dressed in black were captured on security vision fleeing the area on foot. They are yet to be located. And a man in his 60s remains in a critical condition in Royal Perth Hospital after an alleged hit and run north of Perth. Police say the man was riding a black bicycle across the Peel Terrace Bridge in Northam around 12:30 on Saturday morning when he was hit by a white Nissan Navara. He was taken to Northam Hospital before being transferred to Perth. A 51-year-old man from Northam has faced court, charged with failing to stop and ensure assistance, failing to report an incident occasioning death or grievous bodily harm, and no authority to drive. A new report shows there's more than $8 trillion worth of minerals and metals yet to be mined in WA. Researchers commissioned by the Chamber of Minerals and Energy analysed 27 commodities, including iron ore and lithium. Chamber of Minerals and Energy CEO Aaron Morey says developing just 80% of the resource base could generate almost $500 billion in royalties for the state.
5: It doesn't include the value of resources yet to be discovered, and it should be inspiring for every Western Australian and Australian.
4: One Nation has unveiled its immigration policy with plans to slash the number of people coming into the country. The Minor Party would cut foreign temporary visa holders by more than 750,000 over the space of 3 years. Net overseas migration would run negative before settling at an annual target of 130,000. Shadow Home Affairs Minister John O'Dunham has told News 24 he believes One Nation's plan could hurt the economy.
6: You cannot separate out the cut to migration from the impact on the economy. Yes, it's important to bring numbers down, absolutely, but you have to do it in a way that doesn't destroy the economy.
4: A new opinion poll shows voters are increasingly losing trust in the Albanese government's ability to manage the economy. According to the Resolve Political Monitor, more people would support spending cuts to rein in ballooning debt. The survey shows the Liberals have regained the mantle as best place to manage the economy, especially during a crisis. In finance, the Dow Jones closed up 509 points on Friday at 52,573, snapping a four-day slide to end the week. The dollar's buying 71.6 US cents and 12,636 Indonesian rupiah.
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4: Alexander Zverev has won the US Open men's singles tournament. Craig Gabriel reports.
7: Alexander Zverev had never won a major before this year. Now, in one season, he's won two. Zverev, who won his first at the Roland Garros 3 months ago, has now won the US Open, beating Ben Shelton 6-3, 7-6, 5-7, 6-2. The German waited 6 years for this day to come in New York because in the COVID year, he narrowly lost the final to Dominic Thiem. Now he's made up for that disappointment. The only other German man to win this was Boris Becker in 1989. Craig Gabriel, New York.
4: In the AFLW, Fremantle had a 15-point home win over Essendon, 5-7-37 to 3-4-22. West Coast also won at the weekend, defeating the Brisbane Lions on Saturday at Mineral Resources Park, 46-41. And in the English Premier League, Manchester City has defeated Manchester United 1-0 in their local derby at Old Trafford. That's despite City's Phil Foden being sent off midway through the first half. That's the latest news and sport.
0: 6PR Sport. 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
9: Getting reports of a truck breakdown on Highway southbound at Great Eastern Highway bypass in Hazelmere. The right lane is blocked. Traffic is busy on approach, so be aware of that one this morning. A breakdown in Martin still causing issues. Tonkin Highway at northbound after Mills Road. The right lane is blocked. Allow for a safe merge as towing services are still en route and just arriving now. Traffic heavy on approach. I'm Seb Clark, I'm Perth's traffic leader, 6PR.
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3: Partly cloudy today with a top of 24, then mostly sunny tomorrow with 27, a sunny Wednesday getting up to 30 and Thursday with 27. Then we've got a rainy Friday with possibly up to 20 mils coming in and a top of 23, a shower or two Saturday with 20 and a partly cloudy Sunday 23. Right now it's 10 degrees, more news at 6.30 on Perth 6PR.
2: Until 9, this is Breakfast with Steve Mills and Carl Langdon.
4: So the Fraser Suites development, Millsy,
5: yes.
4: Residents were supposed to start moving in March of this year.
5: Right.
4: Okay, it's now September.
5: Mm-hmm.
4: There's been ongoing development there, so it's a 236-room serviced apartment complex, which you know is just around the corner. So staged occupancy. So they did start commencing moving in March. They were obviously, that's what it says. They did start moving in because of the early.
5: Who moved in?
4: People.
5: There's people living there.
4: Yeah.
5: Nah.
4: Yeah.
5: No way.
4: Well,
5: still a building site.
4: I'm only at this end it is. At the other end it's not.
5: Okay. So you reckon there's people living in the Fraser Suites?
4: Well, that's what it tells me. I'm just giving you what I'm told
5: here.
4: Well,
5: that's good news.
4: So the West Australian Government website, so they appointed Carden Construction to make the first stage of the works for long-term rental. So they're saying to us that they have started to move in. Now, whether it's true, we can only ask the question. So we could reach out to the government this morning and ask them as to whether anybody has moved in there yet.
5: Yeah.
4: Or if you are living there, give us a call.
5: Yeah. I'm surprised people are living there, to be honest. I drive past every morning and I don't see many lights on, maybe because it's dark. Rob and Helen are in Houston, Carl.
4: Yes.
5: And they're over for work for a couple of years and mad Freo supporters. They went to Moose Falls in Yellowstone. It must have been a sign of the great game. The Moose, of course, is the captain. And Pierce doing a good job. Good luck with the major surgery on Wednesday, Millsy. Thank you very much. Who should I thank? If I was going to do a Pauline Hanson, if you're listening to this right now. Well, can you get her up, Sebby, just to give me a little bit of inspiration? Because mine would not be I've been shot. Mine would be I've undergone serious...
6: Hello, Australians.
5: Right.
6: If you are seeing me now,
5: right.
6: It means I have been murdered.
5: Right. Okay. I don't think that's probably fitting. You know, I don't think they intend to murder me, but it is major surgery.
7: Give us something then. Give us a little 20-second burst.
5: Fellow listeners, if you're listening to this right now, I am not here. I am dead. On behalf of all those that have sailed aboard the good ship Millsy over the years, I'd like to say thank you. Where's the music gone?
7: I was just
5: getting into the mood. Right.
4: That's enough.
5: I mean, why do they tell you that when you are going to have surgery, you could die from this procedure?
4: Can I just go back to... Moving on from your thing.
5: Oh, you don't care.
4: No, I don't
5: care. You don't care. You'll be on Thursday.
4: Look,
5: you'll come. You'll have to break the news to the audience.
4: Hang on.
5: How will you break it?
4: It's not that I don't care. You're being a drama queen.
5: How will you break the news?
4: You are being a drama queen.
5: I want you to pretend that I've died and I want you to come on the air and tell people that
4: I'm not
5: going to
4: pretend
5: away.
4: Anything, right? When it happens, it happens. Now, I am going to say stop being a drama queen. You're going in to have a little procedure and you'll be fine, mate.
5: No,
4: all right?
5: I did say on the notes you could die from this procedure.
4: You're not going to die, mate. All right, let me tell you, you are not dying. You'll go in, you'll get it done, you'll be looked after by our professionals, and you'll be back.
5: How will he feel on Thursday?
4: Stop being a drama queen.
5: Will you break the news, though? Seriously, will you be melancholy? Because you don't do melancholy good. I mean, you're a matter-of-fact type of guy. You know, you don't actually come on and go, you know, he'll just say, well, yesterday had surgery and he died.
4: So
5: anyway, moving on. Waffle Grand Final tomorrow. Quite right, Seth.
4: So who's the on-duty first aid officer in the building right now?

0: on a million occasions last year. The Department of Health has found out. Good morning to you, Rachel.
1: Morning, guys.
0: Why do we pay more when we go to a specialist in this country?
1: Well, it's been that way for a very long time. The ability for specialists to charge what they like is even enshrined in the Constitution in Australia. But I mean, what we're dealing with here is the department has put out a consultation document about what it describes as being excessive fees, which they say have surged ever since the beginning of the pandemic in 2019. So doctor's fees have gone up at considerably a faster rate than CPI or inflation.
0: What part of the Constitution, Rachel, does it actually state that surgeons will rip us off?
1: Well, there is this clause in the Constitution about civil conscription, which has been interpreted by the medical profession to mean that the government can't basically determine what they're able to charge.
0: Right, okay. So you believe that most people think that they're being overcharged? Because these people are specialists and our lives are in their hands.
1: Well, that's exactly right. But what we're finding is that people have been charged wildly different amounts for exactly the same procedure. So someone might go into hospital for a knee replacement with one surgeon and pay no out-of-pocket. And yet another person may have exactly the same procedure and pay $5,000 to $6,000 with no relationship to the quality of the procedure or how well it's gone or anything like that. So this is why the department is putting out a consultation document about some of the very excessive fees that we are seeing at the high end of the curve firstly to better educate people about what's happening, but to look at for some solutions as well.
2: So, Rachel, a member of my family just had an operation. It was $4,500 for the anaesthetist fees. We got $875 back under private health or Medicare or both. It's not much.
1: Look, that's not uncommon, unfortunately. Anaesthetist fees have risen faster than the fees of other doctors, particularly since 2019. So this is one of the things. The government's making a very good initial first step by publishing all of the specialist doctors' fees on a thing called the Medical Cost Finder website. And that legislation is just going through the parliament at the moment. So at least when people are talking to their GP about the type of treatment they need, they've got a starting point to see how much it's going to cost. But there is this problem of excessive fees at one end of the curve where the government believes that we need to look at some more, maybe even some more punitive measures.
0: Right. Okay.
1: To try and get them to come down to a more reasonable level.
0: Well, not a good day to do this story when I'm in the hands of a surgeon on
2: And you'll have an anaesthetist. That's $1,000 now, by the way.
0: Yeah, well, they do a good job. They make me wake up, which I'm happy to pay for. Rachel, thanks for your expertise.
1: Thank you very much,
0: Have
1: guys.
0: A good day. Dr. Rachel David there, Private Healthcare Australia CEO. It is expensive, but then again, they are specialists. So what do? You say, oh, well, I'll have someone who's not quite qualified to have a crack at this because I'm going to save myself a couple of grand. I mean, you don't want that, but I understand what Rachel's saying. Sometimes you do feel like it's extortion.
2: Yeah, but people can't afford
0: choice.
2: It, mate.
0: Yeah,
2: there's a lot of people out there that don't have private health. There's a lot of people out there that would be in a position whereby, well, they don't have the surgery.
0: Right.
2: Because they can't pay the price, and sadly, it's getting worse. It ain't getting better. It's another area of our lives where we've got escalating costs, and you put that on top of everything else, then it's not a great situation. Everyone says we're in the lucky country. Just not feeling so lucky year, Millsy. Not feeling so lucky.
0: I'd rather be here than other countries. Graham says you're a soft cock.
2: Me?
0: Me.
3: Jeez.
0: You would cry with a splinter, says Graham.
2: Yeah, I told
0: Graham,
2: you.
0: Graham, major surgery, mate. What about a bit of love? You know, major surgery.
2: You're being a drama queen.
0: It says on there
2: already.
0: I could die.
2: Yeah.
0: I only saw that. I didn't see anything else.
2: I mean, you could die driving your car out this morning
0: as
2: well, mate.
0: But no one tells me that.
2: Just stay positive.
0: My insurance policy doesn't say that.
2: Just
0: you could die.
2: Think positive, stay positive. All the people that will be looking after you on Wednesday will be positive, so we don't want you dragging them down with negativity, okay?
0: Deborah Bell Catter, Millsy, first of all, you can't die. You said you'd take us out for breakfast if you're not going to be here. Can you leave your wallet? Secondly, doctors have to tell you that dying is a risk. It covers them in case it actually does happen. Along with infection, bleeding, etc.
2: Mm.
0: What I tell all my patients, find your happy place and just breathe, says Deb. Okay. Well, could we do it in a tab?
2: You know when you have the anaesthetist putting the stuff in? Do you
0: count backwards?
2: Well, what do they normally say?
0: They say count backward from 100.

0: going up. It takes longer than that for me. I always start at 1,000. 1,999.
1: You idiot.
0: That's the last thing I remember. Right, now on this day, why are we playing this famous theme? That's a bit of a tester, I reckon. That's good, Seb. Coming up shortly, 17 past 6.
2: Traffic. Almost at your destination? Got to get on with your day. 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
1: Some good news. This truck breakdown has been cleared from Hazelmere Road Highway southbound and Great Eastern Highway bypass. Traffic now flowing much better. A breakdown in Martin still causing issues. Tonkin Highway northbound after Mills Road. The right lane is blocked. Allow for a safe merge with towing services on site. Traffic is very heavy on approach. I'm Seb Clark. I'm Perth's traffic leader, 6PR.
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9: Good morning, just under 10 degrees, it's 20 after 6.

0: Good morning. It's Monday, the 14th of September, 2026. How did you go with this tease? It got me. It's a nice old tease today. This is the theme from Jurassic Park. And the reason why we're playing is that Sir Nigel Sam Neill, or Nigel Neill in Northern Ireland on this day in 1947, would have been having a birthday today, but we lost him earlier this year at the age of 78.
1: He was, of course, born Robert Prevost. He was born in Chicago, Illinois, 1955. He's 71 today, head of the Catholic Church and sovereign of the Vatican City.
2: The masters of war pretend not to know that it takes only a moment to destroy.
0: Yeah, an American. Hey, Barry Castle, born in Newport, Rhode Island on this day in 1954, died at the age of 50 in 2005, but was part of the Castles, had plenty of hits, including this one. Shoulder length longer. You seen this musical?
1: No. One of your best. Did you like it?
0: Oh, I was in it.
1: Like it better than Fan from of the Opera, which you performed in as a goat?
0: Yeah, no. No, that's not true.
1: Sorry?
0: No, I was in here with T-Mac. We were the coppers.
1: Well, the last musical I saw you, you were dressed as a goat.
0: Oh, that was at the movie.
1: Yeah.
0: Yeah, that was. I actually got dressed as a goat again on the weekend. Funny you brought
1: that. Again?
0: Yeah. We had to wear something in my wardrobe that I hadn't worn for a long time, and that was it. I woke up during my last procedure, not enough juice, not a good experience. Oh, good geez. Luck. Oh, Des. I mean, that'd be enough to scare you, wouldn't it, really? What's that? That's what you'd be saying.
1: When you got the probe in there. Kepler Wessels, he was born in South Africa in 1957, 69 today. A South African-born Australian cricketer, he became an Australian citizen.
3: Kepler Wessels appropriately hitting the winning runs. A great victory for South Africa.
0: Yes, indeed. Amy Winehouse, born in London, England on this day in 1983, lost her at the age of 27, that age in 2011. What a talent, hey? What a waste. To struggle with drug and alcohol addiction. She was such a good performer.
1: Morten Harkett, he was born in Norway, 1959, 67 today, lead singer for the Norwegian band, Aha!

0: Aha.
1: Aha.
0: That's it. That's exactly. Aha, got it. Yeah, what is it? Aha. Now, Carl, one for you. Viagra, the first oral drug for erectile dysfunction, was introduced in Australia on this day in 1998. How many of those do you take a night?
2: I never had it.
0: Blue pills?
2: I never had it. Have you ever tried one?
0: Yeah, I have had one.
2: Have you?
0: Yeah, I needed one.
2: How'd you go with it?
0: Permanent.
2: What?
0: I don't know what I took.
2: It's still permanent.
0: It's good.
2: It's never gone down.
0: Patrick Swayze, the US actor, dancer, died at the age of 57 of pancreatic cancer on this day in 2000.

0: couple of other things. Winx, the champion Australian racehorse, was born on this day in 2011. And Qantas merged with Australian Airlines, which was renamed Trans Australia Airlines on this day, 1986. How about that?
1: Unlucky for little Richard, didn't get to mention today. At the age of 19, recorded that very popular song, Tutti Frutti. Oh, Rooty. Is that what it says? Tutti Frutti. Oh, Rooty. Is that the words?
0: And what about that Blondin? You remember the tightrope walker? Walked across Niagara Falls on stilts.
2: 1860.
1: I'll tell you what, I'll give you...
2: 1860.
1: I'll give you every cent in my superannuation fund for you to have a crack at that.
0: No chance. You can keep your super. Not doing it.
1: What song will you play as a dedication on the day that you announce my
0: drama closure? Millsy, if you've just woken up and joined us, Millsy is having a little procedure.
1: Not a little
0: one. It's happening on Wednesday morning where they're going to just have a bit of a look at things and make sure they're okay, and he's worried about death.
1: Well, no, it says on the words.
0: You've already started to write your own eulogy. You've started, and this started...
1: Oh, good.
0: This started before we even got on the radio. Mate, stop worrying.
1: Well, it says you could die from this procedure. I'm just preparing myself.
0: Just think positive,
1: this is good.
0: Mate.
1: I like this, Seb.
0: Please think positive.
1: Remember this. Carl.
3: Good riddance.
0: We want everybody this morning to wake up positive.
4: And still friends in your mind.
0: If you be negative for the rest of the show, I'm going to send you home.
1: You're wrecking my mood. You can have a montage of my photos going through.
0: Has anyone got anything positive for Millsy this morning? We need to get to the break. On the other side, I'd love to hear from you after 6:30. 133-882. See if we can cheer Millsy up this morning.
1: I'm not depressed. I've had a great life. 26 past 6.
5: Traffic. Got something you want to say? You're in the right place. This is Perth 6PR. Give us a call on 133-882.
3: Jackie in on the roads once again. We're getting reports of a crash in Kudaro Highway northbound before Tonkin Highway. The left emergency lane is blocked. Towing services are on site. Traffic is slow on approach, so proceed with caution. Mitchell Freeway. Southbound, slow Benz Beach Road, Whitford Dev to Warwick Road and Reed Highway merges. Busy Mortimer Road to Morley Road on Kwinana Freeway northbound. I'm Seb Clark in Perth, traffic leader 6PR.
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3: Liz has asked a question this morning. Now, you're the SMS man. Mm-hmm. Liz has said, not reading any of my SMSs out.
6: Oh.
3: Why? Have you just pensioned Liz off, have you? Have you just, like, you know, have you just been ignoring Liz? Because Liz is feeling sad this morning. She's not feeling uplifted at all.
6: Oh, sorry, I missed that one. Lizzie, sorry about that.
3: Here we go, Liz.
6: Some anaesthetists are GPs, and they charge full fees because of pure greed, even to pensioners. That's from Liz. Good on you, Liz. Sorry,
3: thank you,
6: I missed
3: Liz.
6: That one. That was stuck between a couple of others.
3: Right. There you go, Liz. He's not ignoring you, Liz.
6: No, I'm not. Definitely not, Liz.
3: Good boy. All right. We're going to get to the 6:30 news. We'll be back soon.
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7: It's 10 degrees at 6:30. Good morning, I'm Philippa Maher. Two men remain on the run after a shooting in Perth South early yesterday morning. Around 4:30, police received a report a man had been shot at a residence on Owen Place in Hamilton Hill. A 38-year-old man was taken to hospital with a stomach wound and is in a serious but stable condition. Two males believed to be involved were dressed in all black and are yet to be found. A new report shows there's more than $8 trillion worth of minerals and metals in WA soil. The Chamber of Minerals and Energy commissioned the study, which analysed 27 commodities, including iron ore and lithium. CEO Aaron Morey says public debates about mining's disruption to the environment are important.
8: We are working with the federal government on their new Environmental Protection Act. We also work with the state government, and it is in the interests of all stakeholders, including mining companies, to ensure that environmental oversight is robust and strong.
7: The federal and state governments have confirmed the new Fremantle traffic bridge will open ahead of schedule on November the 1st, but over budget. The bridge was closed in February this year and expected to take up to 12 months to be completed. Transport Minister Rita Saffiotti says additional money did have to be spent.
9: We did an alignment where we used the existing alignment. It meant having to demolish the existing bridge while working on the new bridge. We did that, yes, and that's one of the reasons why it cost more.
7: The Federal Health Minister is promising to tackle the rise of some specialist appointments. Analysis shows people paid more than five times the benchmark price for a visit to a specialist on more than a million occasions last year. Private Healthcare Australia is welcoming the move. Chief Executive Dr. Rachel David says if the cost is too high, people may reconsider their private cover or delay treatment altogether.
10: We know from our own research that 3 in 10 people who've been referred to see a non-GP medical specialist have not gone because they're worried about the cost. And that just isn't good enough. We need more transparency in the system and some strategies to be able to direct people to doctors who are charging reasonable fees.
7: One Nation has unveiled its long-awaited migration policy with plans to slash the number of people coming into the country. The Pauline Hanson-led party would cut foreign temporary visa holders by more than 750,000 over 3 years. Labor and the Coalition claim the minor party's proposal would send Australia into a recession. In finance, the Dow Jones closed up 509 points on Friday at 52,573. The dollar is buying 71.6 US cents and 12,616 Indonesian rupiah.
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7: In the WAFL, Claremont will face minor premiers Peel Thunder next weekend at Perth Stadium after an 8-point win over East Perth at Claremont Oval yesterday. The final score 8-10-58 to 7-8-50. It will be Claremont's fifth attempt at winning a grand final under coach Ash Prescott. Alexander Zverev has won his second major tennis title, taking out the US Men's Open. He defeated American Ben Shelton 6-3, 7-6, 5-7, 6-2 to become the second German man to win the tournament since Boris Becker in 1989. There's been controversy in the English Premier League, where Manchester City has defeated United 1-0 in the derby at Old Trafford. The refereeing body has admitted an error of judgment in the VAR greenlighting the winning goal. And Formula One Championship leader Kimi Antonelli has taken out the Spanish Grand Prix ahead of Max Verstappen and Lando Norris. It's the Mercedes driver's eighth win in 14 races. He's now 81 points ahead of teammate George Russell. Oscar Piastri finished eighth. That's the latest news and sport.
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0: 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Got something you want to say? You're in the right place. This is Perth 6PR. 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
13: Still getting reports of this crash in Kewdalbro Highway northbound before Tonkin Highway. The left emergency lane still blocked with towing services on site. Traffic is slow on approach, so proceed with caution. Mitchell Freeway southbound slow. Burns Beach Road, Whitford Ave to Warwick Road and Reid Highway merges. Kwinana Freeway northbound busy. Mortimer Road to Rowley Road. I'm Seb Clark. I'm Perth's traffic leader, 6PR.
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7: Partly cloudy today. We're heading for 24, then mostly sunny tomorrow with 27 and a sunny Wednesday getting up to 30 degrees. Sunny again Thursday with 27. Then we've got some rain coming in for Friday, possibly up to 20 mils and a top of 23. A shower or two Saturday with 20 and partly cloudy Sunday 23. Right now it's 10 degrees. More news at 7 o'clock on Perth 6PR.
0: On Perth 6PR, this is Breakfast with Millsy and Carl.
3: 23 to 7. Good morning. Nice to have your company. The economic future is not too far away.
6: Text line, very active this morning, 0487 999 882. Chris, who lives in Melbourne, or his son lives in Melbourne, wants to know, on grand final day, what time in Victoria do you guys open for the public? Well, actually, it's grand final eve, Chris, tell your son. He's more than welcome to come down. It's a public holiday in Melbourne, and we're on the air from 7 to 11 Eastern Standard Time, which is 5 to 9 on normal time here in the West. And if you are visiting, make sure you pop on down and say g'day. We'll buy you a coffee.
3: So the first 50, I think, get a brekkie burger, don't they?
6: Yeah,
3: on us?
6: Exactly.
3: So if you come along to the Duke of Wellington, we are on air at 7 o'clock Eastern Standard Time through until 11. And then normally the bar is well and truly open by the time we finish, and people are starting to work their way in and around the city because of the grand final parade. Now, Mark has been in contact with us, Millsy.
6: Mm-hmm.
3: Steve, we're all behind you. Mate. Everyone has been having a bloody good laugh at you, Millsy, about your little operation, which you're having on Wednesday. But I've done some research. Apparently around 1 million people a year die from surgical complications worldwide. So just in case you don't return, could you please sign a 6PR sticker? Okay?
6: Yeah, I'll do that.
3: So thank you, Mark.
6: Thanks,
3: Sarah is online in Chewett Hill. Sarah might have a message for you, Millsy. Sarah, good morning.
16: Good morning, boys. What a lovely start to the day. Millsy, what you worried about? You're going up to see the great creator, you Catholic man, you so much in your faith. Pete'll be waving at the door with the keys.
6: Yeah.
16: We'll have lots to talk about. You should be happy.
6: Oh, look, I don't know if I'll go straight in, mate. That's the problem, Sarah. I mean, I think I might do a bit of time in that other place for a little while.
16: Oh, you think a bit of penance for you?
6: Oh, I think there's a bit needed, I think, yeah.
16: Oh, don't worry. We'll all pray for you
6: all right,
16: then.
6: Thank you. That much appreciated. People are already...
3: Thank you, sister.
6: I feel like people are just casting, you know, things for me. Rob wants my bookies back.
3: Yeah.
6: Rob, that'll be sorted.
3: Well, maybe
6: after.
3: We can have an auction tomorrow.
6: Tomorrow.
3: Let's auction. What about your ute?
6: Yeah.
3: Shall we auction that off?
6: I don't care.
3: What about the TVs? What about all that other stuff you've got?
6: So someone wants
3: around
6: to know what I'm having. I don't want to tell people what I'm having because it put them off their breakfast. I'm having a...
3: He's having a colonoscopy.
6: Up the old Khyber Pass.
3: That's all he's having.
6: And some people die from a consequence. I was told by the doctor. But anyway, this bloke woke up during his...
3: What?
6: He woke up.
3: No.
6: He said he woke up.
3: Right.
6: And I'm thinking, oh, how does that happen?
3: And by the way, you're just having a maintenance, right? So there's nothing sinister or anything like that. Millsy is just doing what he is.
6: My dear brother, Jeff,
3: yes,
6: right, he had bowel cancer.
3: Right.
6: And the doctor, Dr. Chong,
3: yeah,
6: who worked on my brother, he told us all at the time, we were worried about my brother, who's now fighting fit and has been fit for over a decade.
3: Good.
6: He said that you need to get a regular colonoscopy because of the family history. And I'm doing the right thing and I'm doing it that
3: good
6: way.
3: Good boy.
6: And this is not my first carnival, as they say.
3: No.
6: I've been through it before, but I've never seen it so clearly. It's kind of like I honed in on that passage. Sorry, to use the wrong word, but that bit of prose in the letter that said you might die.
3: Okay.
6: But Sarah, thank you for your beautiful thoughts and hopefully one day we can all enjoy it together.
3: How are your finances looking?
6: Well,
3: after the weekend,
6: mate.
3: Hey,
6: I don't want to. No one cares, but no.
17: Finance with Evan Lucas.
6: In fact, it's probably irrelevant anyway.
18: We do care, Millsy. We
6: don't care about the future, Evan. Good morning to you. Now, let's start with oil. I tell you what, I bought fuel yesterday, and I felt like I'd died. That was unbelievable. The price. It's going to go higher.
18: Yes, it is. So we're all now watching, does it meet the high that we saw in April? So the high that we saw in some places in metropolitan areas was $2.70 a litre. So that's the watermark that we don't want to get to, but the way things are moving, it probably will, because unlike in April where at that time the fuel excise was cut in half, this time we don't have it. So it could get there even though the oil price might be below what it got in April. It has just opened and it's opened at $107.26 US dollars a barrel. That's the highest it's been since May 22. So we are now facing a conundrum and it's already coming out of Canberra that they are debating whether or not they put cuts to the fuel excise in again going forward.
6: But it's funny because at the same time people say we want to control the budget. That only puts small holes in the budget, doesn't it?
18: Yes, it certainly does. Yeah. And there's another, like the double-edged sword of it as well is, yes, it puts a problem on the budget. The other side is that you are technically giving more money back to people's back pockets, which is, you know, an admirable thing when it's, you know, something they can't control, but it puts more upward pressure on inflation and therefore brings the RBA back into it. So there's this horrible loop at the moment. I think it's the only way I can describe it, between not just a rock and a hard place, but what's the lesser of all these evils that we're currently facing?
6: Our productivity levels have just gone through the floor. Why?
18: Yeah, so the Business Council of Australia has just released new data that the 20s are on track to be the worst productivity decade since the 60s. And the reason we have that problem, we have probably regulated ourselves into oblivion. The amount of regulation, the amount of unproductive time and service that we have to put into business, into work relations, industrial relations, into all of the legal stuff that comes with it, has now made us so unproductive that we're actually contracting. It's now over 4% worse than the last period, which is actually the 2010s. And unless we can somehow get 3% productivity growth for the next 4 years before 2030, we will still not reach what we did in 2010s. So that's how bad things are at the moment. And until we get that in line, what we just discussed with inflation, what we discussed with lower living standards, will continue to roll on.
6: Not good. What about the markets today?
18: Pointing up 0.2%. So there you go. There's some good news to finish on.
6: 0.2%. We'll take that. Thanks, Ev. Good on you, mate. Have a good day. Evan Lucas. Someone's saying cheerio to us. Can you give me a winner before you go? mate, it's irrelevant.
3: Can you give us a winner any time?
6: Hey? That's true, actually. Some bloke reckons he had a colonoscopy and he was awake for the entire thing. Is
3: really?
6: That possible?
3: Yeah.
6: He said, go and have a look at the scene from The Office in the US in regards to that. I'm not too sure if I want to see that, to be quite honest, but
3: you probably could have had it under a local previously. I'm not sure.
6: I think you're in the twilight zone, aren't you? You're not actually fully submerged, from my understanding.
3: What, so previously you've felt it, have you? I've always been knocked out, woken up in recovery.
6: I wake up feeling fine. It's like hypnosis. They must say to you, you will feel fine after this.
3: Yeah, well, it's relatively easy.
6: Yeah, no, it's good. I'm looking forward to it. Tony, so when they say cut cost tax, they put it up again. What did they achieve with that? We are back in the same problem. That's exactly what we mentioned, Tony. You're quite right. Very good. Ender Brady, did he survive his marathon? What was it, number 66?
3: I think so.
6: Over in Ireland, we'll cross to him in a moment. Brad Hardy, how will he be in regards to what happened on the weekend? And what is he thinking about next weekend? What a football weekend it's going to be. Can we find anyone driving to Sydney? 133-882 and then down to Melbourne. It's 6:45.
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13: Still getting reports of a crash in Kewdale Row Highway northbound before Tonkin Highway. The left emergency lane is blocked. Towing services are on site. Traffic slow on approach, so proceed with caution there. Kwinana Freeway northbound busy. Thomas Road to Rowley Road. Mitchell Freeway southbound slow. Burns Beach Road. Whitford Ave to Reed Highway merges. No major issues on the Graham Farmer Freeway. The tunnel moving low in both directions. Tonkin Highway busy northbound from Kelvin Road to Howe Road, southbound at Reid Highway. I'm Seb Clark, I'm Perth's traffic leader, 6PR.
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23: 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The Brady Report.
3: Let's head to the UK. Ender Brady joins us. G'day, Ender.
24: Yeah, morning, boys. Morning from Ireland, actually, back home in County Wexford.
3: Yeah, well, tell us about Donald Trump, because he's landed in Ireland. What's happened?
24: The President of the United States has been here all weekend. It was the Irish Open golf tournament at his home course that he owns in County Clare. It's called Trump Ireland Doonbeg on the West Coast. It's beautiful over there. And President Trump flew in. He met our Prime Minister, our Taoiseach, Micheál Martin. He met our President, Catherine Connolly. And in the first hour of Trump being on Irish soil, he called for the unification of Ireland, a huge seismic moment. This has never happened from an American president before. And Trump said it's going to happen eventually. Let's get it done sooner rather than later. And he followed up those remarks later on in a news conference. The whole of Ireland is absolutely buzzing. Washington, D.C. wants us to be one country again. And I think most people in Ireland, he's not massively popular here, but he has signed off his visit this weekend. Shane Lowry, the Irish golfer, won the tournament and is now the Irish Open champion. And Trump has just announced that he is removing all tariffs on Irish whiskey to celebrate the win and the future reunification of Ireland. Go figure.
6: That's amazing. How good to see him win a tournament. They made your 66 marathon on the weekend in Kilkenny. How'd you pull up?
24: Yeah, it was beautiful. I ran with a friend who has been processing a lot of grief, and just a beautiful day, Millsy. I loved it. I'd never actually been to Kilkenny, and I live from and born in County Wexford, the neighbouring county. I've never been to Kilkenny in my life. Never been, Millsy. And I left here when I was 17, and I'm now 50. But I went back to Kilkenny. I got my friend round. She smashed it. And her family came down to meet us at the finishing line. And do you know what? For a family who lost someone really, really special to them three months ago at the age of 39, it was just beautiful to see the resilience inside a young woman just doing it for her friend. And I had tears in my eyes. It was a wonderful moment.
6: Well done. All right, mate. You'll be back with Jamie this afternoon and we'll do it again tomorrow.
24: We will. Have a great day, guys.
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3: Morning, Brad.
26: Morning, boys. We'll get through the footy in the next hour for sure. Look, it was a fantastic drive-by. Well, a man who's on target to be the youngest Formula One Grand Prix driver champion in history. Kimi Antonelli, we're talking about here. He's currently, Millsy, 83 points ahead of his teammates George Russell after winning the Spanish Grand Prix. That's his eighth win for the season. There's 24 races in a year, as you know, Carl. There's 10 to go, barring a catastrophe, I would suggest. guess that the man who currently holds that title is Max Verstappen. He won it in 2010 when he was 23 years and 134 days. And at the moment, Kimi Antonelli, he's 20 years and a few days, though. He was 20 on the August 25th, Billsy. So it's a pretty darn good effort, boys, isn't it?
6: Yeah. So why is he so good?
26: Good luck to him.
6: Why is he so good?
26: I don't know. Look, they all have that karting, go-karting background, but, you know, he's just... incredible. That drive, not so much, he was very good last night, but that drive last week, Borry, when he started from 18th on the grid, was enormous, extremely enormous. So there's not a lot between them, and the cars help too.
3: Yeah, he's been a part of the Mercedes Junior team since 2019. Yes. So,
26: he's got a good grounding.
3: Absolutely. And so his upbringing, but he's only had 38 starts in Formula One. He's been unbelievably good.
26: Now, if you reckon our boy Piastri finished eighth, he had a smash in the first lap.
6: If you reckon AFL football is commercialised, have a look at the NFL. I mean, fair thinking, what were they? 16 minutes of players there and then about 500 minutes of ads.
26: I agree. Look, I'm with you on that, and I understand that. I'm going to put a few people offside here. It's not my cup of tea. I mean, I know a lot of people who really get into it, but the game itself, unfortunately, was a little bit of a disappointment. But one thing it shored up for me is that we don't need a night grand final in AFL. They did it so well. I mean, everything around it, Millsy, you're right, was, you know, commercialised and whatever. It was brilliant. I thought the halftime entertainment, I don't even know the Jonas Brothers were, but singing, you know, a bit of an anthem to John Farnham and everyone joined in. It wasn't quite the Liverpool You'll Never Walk Alone at the MCG a few years ago, Carl, but I thought they did it magnificently well. And I don't think you need bells and whistles and fireworks and night footy and all of that sort of stuff for grand final. So that'll be open to debate because I'm sure there's a lot of people out there who do want a night grand final, but not for me. I think the afternoons are here to stay, and this game started at 10:30 in the morning. I know it was unusual, but everyone had a fabulous time, so that's the biggest thing I learnt out of that. Also, Millsy, fair enough too. You know, everyone's entitled to their opinion. You weren't sold on She's an Alibi. We saw what she did in the Maccabi Diva on the weekend. I mean, like, against horses, I know Mr. Brightside's getting older than the tooth, but, you know, Treasure the Moment and Delius,
3: etc.
26: They're all very good horses. I mean, she was just so arrogant.
6: Yeah, but
26: so arrogant.
6: One win doesn't make a career.
26: Oh, well, she's doing it time in, time out, mate. She's headed off into the Golden Eagle, and may not even start again before going. That's arrogance the highest order because, you know, it's a $10-15 million race and, she'll win it in a cartwheel. But I'm saying, I know everybody's entitled to it, but I don't think we've got anything here at the moment who could beat her, at that sort of 1400-1500 meter range. She may well go onto the Cox Plate. I don't know, but I think she looks as though she could go. I thought she might have been a bit more dour the other day to win that, but she just won with a leg in the air. So we've got something special there. But Carl's right. I think up to 1200, Carl Ying Rising's got them all covered. Autumn Glow, also, and Jolly Star trialed on the weekend and both went really, really well. So we're in for an exciting, exciting spring. That's what I think.
3: Now Swingman looks like it's due for a spell.
26: He's gone into the paddock for 2 weeks. He didn't back up.
3: No.
26: 7 day, we learned something about that. He was fantastic the week before, and he didn't back up on the weekend. So he's in the paddock for 2 weeks, just having a little bit of nibble on the grass, and we'll bring him back and we'll see how
3: And Chocolates is into the Melbourne Cup. It gets the golden ticket in after winning the Lexus. Keep an eye on that. I reckon it was a pretty good run.
26: It was a big run. I mean, given the speed in that race and a sustained staying ability, not going to be out of place in the first Tuesday in November, is for sure.
6: Your grand final prediction is still alive. Brisbane playing Fremantle. We'll talk about that in an hour's time. What a weekend it promises to be. Thanks, Brad. It's 4 to 7.
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2: Checking in on the majors once again. Mitchell Freeway southbound slow. Whitford's Ave to Reed Highway, Powerson Street and Vincent Street. Quinana Freeway northbound busy. Thomas Road to Rolly Road. Farrington Road to South Street. No major issues on the Graham Farmer Freeway and the tunnel still moving well in both directions. I'm Seb Clark, I'm Perth Traffic Leader, 6PR.
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3: 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All thanks to PWD, Performance Web and Digital. 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Millsy?
6: Alan's had 4 colonoscopies and he's woke every time during the procedure. 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
3: Every time every during time. The procedure. Yeah. Every time, really?
6: Well, maybe he just got woken up with a...
3: Wow.
6: Oh! Anyway, as you say, we'll be fine.
9: 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Call 6PR 133-882. 6PR.
7: It's 10 degrees at 7 o'clock. Good morning, I'm Philippa Maher. 2 men are still being sought by police, wanted for questioning over a shooting in Perth South early yesterday morning. The men were seen on security vision running down a street after a gunshot was heard at a home in Hamilton Hill around 4:30 yesterday morning. A 38-year-old man is recovering in Royal Perth Hospital from a stomach wound. The incident saw the area around Owen Place put into lockdown as police swarmed the area. Detective Brian Connolly says police are committed to bringing those responsible to justice.
28: Police are confident that this was an isolated incident and there is currently no concern for the safety of the members of the public. Serious and Organised Crime Division are investigating and inquiries remain ongoing.
7: A 51-year-old man's been charged over an alleged hit and run in Northam. It's alleged the man was driving a white Nissan Navara, which collided with a man riding a black bicycle across the Peel Terrace Bridge around 12:30 on Saturday morning. The man in his 60s remains in a critical condition in Royal Perth Hospital. The accused man has faced court on charges including failing to stop and ensure assistance in an incident occasioning death or grievous bodily harm. A report has revealed there's more than $8 trillion worth of minerals and metals in WA soil. The Chamber of Minerals and Energy commissioned the study, which says the federal government could collect $855 billion in company taxes if just 80% of the resource base is developed. Mines Minister Daniel Pastorelli hopes the report gives the rest of the country a greater appreciation of WA.
0: Having an independent report like this, it really showcases to the world and to the whole country that Western Australia's resources sector is strong and our best years are still ahead of us.
7: One Nation is proposing a massive cut to Australia's migration rate as voters lose faith in Labor's economic management. Michael Packey reports.
13: One Nation is calling for a hard immigration reset, releasing a plan to slash 750,000 student, skilled and family visas. After 3 years, net migration would be capped at 130,000 people per year. Taking to social media, One Nation leader Pauline Hanson says the country needs a tough approach.
16: We will take back control of who comes here and how many we accept.
13: The plan has been criticised by both the government and coalition. The opposition's Zoe McKenzie says taking a sledgehammer to migration would destroy the economy.
17: This will cause a recession.
13: One Nation is again driving the political narrative, as a new opinion poll shows voter trust in Prime Minister Anthony Albanese has evaporated over a series of broken election promises. Michael Packey, Canberra.
7: One in three surveyed Australians believe artificial intelligence will eventually contribute to a mass mortality event. Several AI heavyweights have agreed development on the technology should be slowed down. In finance, the Dow Jones closed up 509 points on Friday at 52,573. The S&P 500 was up 65 points. The Nasdaq closed up 251. The dollar is buying 71.6 US cents, 61.7 euro cents, 52.9 British pence and 12,610 Indonesian rupiah.
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7: Alexander Zverev has captured his second Grand Slam title of the year, winning the US Open, the German beating American Ben Shelton in four sets. In the AFLW, Fremantle had a 15-point home win over Essendon yesterday, 5-7, 37 to 3-4, 22. And West Coast also won at the weekend, defeating the Brisbane Lions on Saturday, 46 to 41 at Mineral Resources Park. That's the latest news and sport.
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2: Mitchell Freeway southbound slow, Whitford Ave to Reed Highway, Power Street and Vincent Street as well. Kanana Freeway northbound busy, Thomas Road to Rowley Road, Farrington Road to South Street, no delays on the Graham Farmer. The tunnel moving well in both directions. Tonkin Highway busy northbound from Kelvin Road to Howell Road, southbound at Reed Highway. Row Highway busy northbound from Kenwick Link to Orong Road and Tonkin Highway. I'm Seb Clark and Perth's traffic leader, 6PR.
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11: Partly cloudy today with a top of 24, then mostly sunny tomorrow with 27 and a sunny Wednesday getting up to 30 degrees, sunny Thursday as well with 27. Then we've got a rainy Friday, possibly up to 20 mils and a top of 23, a shower or two Saturday with 20, then partly cloudy Sunday 23. Right now it's 10 degrees. More news at 7:30 on Perth 6PR.
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3: It is 7 after 7 and it is Rumour File time. 1-3-8-2 is the number. 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And we have another venue where you can join us by going to rumourfile at 6pr.com.au. That's where we get pictures and other information to back up the rumour. And we will follow it up. Don't worry about that. We heard this last week from Postman Pat.
23: Rumour has it that the Australia Post at the Innaloo Shopping Centre, Westfield Innaloo Shopping Centre, is closing as of the end of October.
3: So the statement is attributable to an Australia Post spokesperson. Australia Post has made the difficult decision to permanently close the Innaloo Post shop from the 23rd of October. Customer needs and habits have changed significantly, with sending fewer letters, using less over-the-counter services and increasingly choosing online and self-service options. Unfortunately, the Innaloo Post shop has been operating at a loss for a number of years. While we understand that this may be disappointing for some customers, the community will continue to be served with 8 post offices within 5 kilometres, including the Osborne Park Business Centre, the licensed post offices in Woodlands in Innaloo, and we've also installed a new free 24-hour parcel locker at Westfield Innaloo, ensuring that local customers continue to have convenient access to send and collect parcels when it suits them.
6: Okay, well there you go. Let's go to the phones. The whistleblower, good morning. What's your rumour?
24: Yeah, good morning, Musi and Carl. Rumour has it that the Treasurer is accelerated handing out cash to community groups as a result of the Secret Harbour by-election loss.
6: Purely coincidental, surely. Right, thank you. I've got to laugh. Anyway, thank you, the whistleblower. High up on the hill, let's go to your mate, the Water Boy. Good morning. The Water Boy, what's your rumour?
26: G'day, a couple of rumours for you. Saturday morning, I had a waterboy discussion with a waterboy called Eddie in Melbourne and another NFL waterboy, and I devised a plan for them to, on the back of the great success of the NFL game in Melbourne the other day, to have a NFL game in Perth following the NFL game next year. And the game cost that much money to get here. They would stay for a week, and then the teams playing in Perth, the teams playing in Melbourne would rotate, so they'll play each other again a week later. So it'll probably be an NFL game on the Thursday this time next year at Optus Stadium, and maybe the week after. And as I told you last year, the Shane Warne stand was coming down. Well, guess what? It'll be coming down next year, and probably 2028, the AFL Grand Final will be back in Perth.
6: 2020, it's a long time to keep that record, Waterboy. You have been pretty good with those predictions, so we'll put that down in our diaries. So there's a couple of big rumours. You'd like to see the NFL come to Perth?
3: I couldn't care less.
6: You don't like it?
3: I didn't watch 1 minute of it.
6: Good for the economy, though. There's a lot of people in Melbourne.
3: Yeah, I hope that's right. Was there, though? I think only 10,000 came over or something.
6: But there was a lot of spending.
3: And if you work at it, well, was there, what, 30,000 ahead?
6: Mate, I'm not a...
3: When you look at the numbers...
6: Left the nest. Rumour has it that I have it on good authority. Chad Warner is back in Perth and doesn't intend going back to Sydney anytime soon. He can't go to the club, can he? So where does he go? He might as well come home. So if he, do you reckon that's it for him at Sydney? We don't know. It's too early to tell, is it?
3: Well, West Coast, I understand, had put an offer to him at the end of next season. Now, whether things change at Sydney and whether West Coast offer's still on the table after what's unfolded. But at the moment, let's face it, these guys are innocent until proven guilty. So I think, you know, there's been a very strong reaction towards what might have happened. We still don't.

0: Really?
1: So who's the driving school?
0: Then I will.
1: So they're offering free lessons. Jump on that. If they're offering.
0: Yeah, but if you've got a license, does that mean that they'll take you through your paces again to make sure that you're doing everything right?
1: Offering free lessons for the next month.
0: You can ring up a driving school, even if you have a license, to say, look, I've lost confidence. Can you take me through my
1: paces? Yeah, but they're not going to take you for free. They charge you for it. Well, so this says Perth-based driving school offering free lessons to take a stand against
0: bad driving.
1: Yeah.
0: But if you say I'm a very bad driver, will you get a free lesson?
1: I don't know. Top Secret's been in touch with us. Rumour has it that top government bureaucrat was spotted rushing out of a popular Subiaco cafe after an animated breakfast meeting, leaving behind a thick manila folder marked confidential on the table. Someone handed it in to the cafe. It did take a few hours, though, for it to be collected.
0: Right. I wonder what was in the... I wonder if they had a look. Folder. Would you have a gander?
1: Oh, yeah.
0: You would have?
1: Oh, yeah, absolutely.
0: That's private, though.
1: Oh, I still would have had a gander.
0: Yeah, I reckon I might have too. The brakes on. Rumour has it the DOT website was down yesterday, specifically for vehicle rego checks. Tried all day, and the website just said temporarily unavailable. They do a lot of that on weekends. State government departments, rather than convenience during working hours. If you can add to any of our rumours, get involved.
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3: Still reports of this crash in Kewdale Highway northbound before Tonkin Highway. The left emergency landing is blocked. Towing services are on site with traffic slow on approach, so proceed with caution. Mitchell Freeway southbound slow. Whitfords Ave to Reed Highway. Powers Street and Vincent Street. Kwinana Freeway northbound busy. Thomas Road to Rowley Road. Farrington Road to South Street as well. I'm Seb Clark and Perth Traffic Leader, 6PR.
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3: It is 7 after 7 and it's nice to have your company. Paul Shivers joins us this morning. International risk expert. An independent safety review has been commissioned by Water User Group Safety on Swan, and they've found that Matilda Bay Terminal would not only be able to mitigate the serious risks associated with the state government's high frequency ferry service moving directly through one of Perth's busiest recreational waterways. What we do know is that already we have repeated use in that area. There is dragon boaters, there's sailors, there's those with disabilities that frequently use that area of our river where we are proposing to build a new ferry terminal.
4: Yep, the government seemed determined to go ahead, but those that reside in the area, they certainly don't want it. So Paul is supposedly independent. Morning.
5: Hi, how you doing, guys?
4: Not too bad. Where are you from, Paul?
5: I'm actually originally from Perth, where, you know, this is my home, and I live in Sydney, so my family's here.
4: Right. So when they say that you're an independent safety review commissioner, how does that work?
5: Oh, look, most of our work with Risk Facilitator is with a number of different organisations around Australia. So our job is to focus on evidence and review the evidence and then just provide the findings. So independently, we don't work with individual organisations. We just focus on the evidence and present the findings.
4: So who commissioned your work? It was the group that are against the Matilda Bay jetty or ferry?
5: Yeah, they reached out to us and we started working over the last 12 months pro bono. So, you know, it was a really interesting case and we took it on and we started to look at the evidence and started to find some inaccuracies and some concerns. And so we decided to keep following through with this. And we worked for the last 12 months, you know, independently, free of charge with these guys because the inaccuracies of the information that we were finding.
4: Right.
3: So when, for example, the Roto Fast Ferry that currently goes and navigates through the channel on that stretch of water, and there are sailors and I've seen, you know, rowers and others that are out there using that part of the waterway, crabbers, because that's an area where I actually go crabbing, I must say. So just putting that on the table. What sort of issues have there been with the ferries that existingly, you know, navigate through that stretch of water?
5: Oh, look, I think, you know, look, our main concern is that Matilda Bay, you know, is really, it's used by children, you know, learning to sail. It's used by beginners. It's used by, with people with disabilities. It's a sheltered recreational area. And I guess this is why those groups actually use that area. So, you know, our concern is that, I guess, introducing regular ferry movements in that actual same space actually creates interactions between ferries and people who don't necessarily know what to do with that concern. They don't understand what's happening or they might not be able to move quickly enough. And look, based on the evidence we found, I think this creates probably an unsafe level of interaction. You know, when we reviewed the evidence, we looked at 78 different risks from Matilda Bay compared to 15 at JoJo's. And it's not so much about the numbers, it's about why there are more risks at that location. And we know Matilda Bay has, you know, just more people. We know it has more activities. We know there's vulnerable users sharing that actual space. But JoJo gives you more room. It basically gives you the opportunity to keep ferries and recreational users apart. And I think this is really, really important because keeping people apart is generally, I guess, the strongest safety measure when relying on, you know, safety. And we use this in every element of safety systems around the world with different organizations. So it's a no-brainer for me when you look at two locations and we have two viable locations and one suggesting it's a higher risk and one's not, you know, it's a no-brainer.
4: So when you look at that, you're saying it's a no-brainer. Could they build the jetty for the ferry a little bit further out from the shore than what's planned?
5: Well, look, for me, like looking at it and spending time with the location, that is a beautiful, beautiful location where, you know, hundreds of people use, and to separate it with a ferry terminal out the middle of it when there's a viable, foreseeable, safer option next door, it's just crazy. So, I think when you look at the evidence and you look at the findings, it speaks for itself. And I urge the community to get behind this. I urge the minister to look and go into the detail, speak to the community, and you find the answers. And I think that's what's not happening.
4: I think they'll say that they've done that. Tom's sent through a text. You say that you live in Sydney now, Paul. He said, if you get a ferry from Circular Quay to Manly in Sydney, there are all kinds of activities going on in the water. Why is it any different with Matilda Bay?
5: Oh, look, it's a great call. But look, I live in Sydney and I'm a water user there. And I come out of Rose Bay and I'm very aware of terminals and ferry.
4: So wouldn't people that live in Matilda Bay and use Matilda Bay also be aware that they're sharing it with ferries, and they, you know, you could see one coming from quite a while ago or quite a fair way ago?
5: Yeah, definitely. If you look at the demographics of who's using that, there's not only community, but you have a lot of tourists actually using that location who are not aware of the normal practices of operation. So they're vulnerable users. And I think if you look at the
4: information... Well, the same would apply in Manly though, Paul. I mean, there'd be more tourists in Manly than there would be at Matilda Bay.
5: Oh, well, we're looking at the evidence. I'm not doing a review of Manly Bay. You know, we're making a hypothetical situation that's safer. If you look at the evidence for Matilda Bay, the evidence is clear. This is not the safest location to operate. The discussion is between two locations, JoJo next door and Matilda Bay. And it's clear that JoJo's is a much viable, much better, safer location. And I think that was our scope of work, is to review these locations.
4: All right. We'll be keen to see how the government react to your work. I appreciate you coming over, Paul. Have a good day.
5: No problem. Thanks, guys.
4: Paul Shivers, the international risk expert, former Perth resident, these days based in Sydney. I'm all for a ferry service to that part of the world. I know that people that live in the area, they are saying, well, we'd rather have it at JoJo's. But which is a better part of Perth to be landing at, JoJo's or Matilda Bay?
3: Well, you got to remember, it continues up to Applecross as well.
4: Yeah. So why can't we have one at Matilda Bay and then one at JoJo's? Because they were talking about having...
3: Once
4: upon a time, there was a terminal at Men Street and one at Coode Street.
3: Yeah,
4: you
3: don't need them both. I mean, the point that I would make is that you've got water users, so this includes jet skis, and you've got sailing that happens and exists on South Perth, along South Perth.
4: Correct.
3: So out from the nice restaurants. So you've got that interaction that already takes place. Look, I've rarely seen dragon boaters. I know that there are dragon boaters, but they're not there every day, all the time, every week, or at least I've not seen them there, because I've driven and been in that stretch of water many, many times, because as I said, that's where we crab. So where the ferry route is going is straight past the old brewery through that section of water, which is where we go crabbing every single summer, right? And I'm out there on the water and have been out on that stretch of water a lot of times, and you do have ferries that go past the existing ferries that travel down to Rottnest that go from...
4: We negotiate those.
3: From Barrack Street. They all seem to be able to use the water. Then you have the sailing comps that exist through that stretch of water.
4: Yep.
3: And I see the juniors out there sailing. I've seen them run into each other in the races, but I actually haven't seen them run into a ferry.
4: Look, if you're teaching disabled people how to sail, et cetera, then surely you would know the ferry times when they're coming. Say, be warned, there's a ferry coming in 20 minutes.
3: So Fishability operates from there. I can understand the concern around those that are actually learning in that stretch of water, but there's plenty of stretches of water that are protected in Swan River where they could actually go to and rehouse if they need to.
4: Those activities.
3: You know, that's what we're arguing about. Love your calls, 1-3-RDD2.
4: Yeah, indeed. All right, with a $1,000 minute not far away, Millsy and Carl, it's 26 past 7.
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1: Getting reports of a breakdown causing issues in Aussie Park. Hutton Street eastbound at Mitchell Freeway. The left lane is blocked. No major traffic delays. Just proceed with caution as the motorist is out of their vehicle there. A reported vehicle rollover. Albany Highway is closed westbound after Dry End of Drive, in Bedfordale that is. The traffic is slow on approach, so avoid the area and seek an alternative route. I'm Seb Clark, I'm Perth's traffic leader, 6PR.
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7: Okay, so for this Tuesday's Oz Lotto, I think I'll pick 23. See, 23 is actually quite fascinating. It's the lowest prime number that consists of consecutive digits.
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5: 7:30. Just have a look at the route. I reckon they could easily just go along the ferry channel, stay in the deeper water, and then change the angle of where they're actually going to go into Matilda Bay if they're going to have it there. But there's no real problem. I don't have any real problem if they want to make it JoJo's either. So
6: a lot of texts in regards to it. We'll get to those after 7:30. But it's time for the $1,000 minute. If you'd like to play, win $1,000. You've got to love cats this morning. 1-3-3-882. All Fremantle supporters should love cats. They succumbed on Friday night. If you're a cat lover and you'd like to win a grand, thanks to Tyre Power, ring now.
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8: It's 11 degrees at 7:30. Good morning, I'm Philippa Maher. A 38-year-old man is continuing to recover in Royal Perth Hospital after being shot in the stomach at a home in Perth South. The incident happened around 4:30 yesterday morning on Owen Place, with police swarming the area and putting it into lockdown. Two male suspects dressed in black were captured on security vision, fleeing the area on foot. They are yet to be located. A Perth man has been charged after he uploaded a video of himself letting a small child steer a car unrestrained. The 30-year-old uploaded the video on Friday, which allegedly showed the child on his lap steering a Toyota Hilux through Perth's northern suburbs. The man's been charged with one count of reckless driving and will front court next month. A new report shows there is more than $8 trillion worth of minerals and metals yet to be mined in WA. Researchers commissioned by the Chamber of Minerals and Energy analysed 27 commodities, including iron ore and lithium. Chamber of Minerals and Energy CEO Aaron Morey says developing just 80% of the resource base could generate almost $500 billion in royalties for the state.
9: It doesn't include the value of resources yet to be discovered, and it should be inspiring for every Western Australian and Australian.
8: One Nation has unveiled its immigration policy with plans to slash the number of people coming into the country. The minor party would cut foreign temporary visa holders by more than 750,000 over the space of 3 years. Net overseas migration would turn negative before settling at an annual target of 130,000. Shadow Home Affairs Minister John O'Dunham has told News 24 he believes One Nation's plan could hurt the economy.
10: You cannot separate out the cut to migration from the impact on the economy. Yes, it's important to bring numbers down, absolutely, but you have to do it in a way that doesn't destroy the economy.
8: A new opinion poll shows voters are increasingly losing trust in the Albanese government's ability to manage the economy. According to the Resolve Political Monitor, more people would support spending cuts to rein in ballooning debt. The survey shows the Liberals have regained the mantle as best place to manage the economy, especially during a crisis. In finance, the Dow Jones closed up 509 points on Friday at 52,573. The dollar is buying 71.5 US cents and 12,609 Indonesian rupiah.
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8: Alexander Zverev has won the US Open men's singles tournament. Craig Gabriel reports.
0: Alexander Zverev had never won a major before this year. Now, in one season, he's won two. Zverev, who won his first at the Roland Garros 3 months ago, has now won the US Open, beating Ben Shelton 6-3, 7-6, 5-7, 6-2. The German waited 6 years for this day to come in New York because in the COVID year, he narrowly lost the final to Dominic Thiem. Now he's made up for that disappointment. The only other German man to win this was Boris Becker in 1989. Craig Gabriel, New York.
8: In the AFLW, Fremantle has won its first ever game in Coburn with a 15-point victory over Essendon. Defender Holly Egan says the team worked well together.
11: I thought that our mids worked really hard, especially trying to stop it from getting into our D50 anyways, but as a backline, we stayed composed and got it out at any opportunity we could.
8: West Coast also won at the weekend, defeating the Brisbane Lions on Saturday at Mineral Resources Park 46-41. And in the English Premier League, Manchester City has defeated Manchester United 1-0 in their local derby at Old Trafford. That's the latest news and sport.
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15: Getting reports of a crash still in Munster. Rockingham Road southbound before Russell Road. The right lane has been closed by incident response. Police are on site. Traffic is still on approach, so allow for a safe merge. A vehicle rollover is still causing issues in Bedford Owl. Albany Highway is closed westbound after Dry Under Drive. The left lane has also been, that's where the major rollover has occurred. Traffic is still on approach, so avoid the area. I'm Seb Clark on Perth Traffic Leader 6PR.
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8: A partly cloudy day today with a top of 24 degrees and then mostly sunny tomorrow with 27 and a sunny Wednesday getting up to 30 degrees. Sunny again for Thursday, 27. Friday, showers possibly up to 20 mils and a top of 23 and a shower or two Saturday with 20. Right now it's 12 degrees. More news at 8 o'clock on Perth 6PR.
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5: Now, it is 23 to 8. 1-3-8-82 is our number. 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
1: Now, you know how Dolly died, Dolly Parton.
5: Yes.
1: So the folk in Nashville believe the airport should be named after her. Now, I've got a list of people that come from Nashville, and the list is very impressive, but they've decided, no, Dolly, the airport will be called Dolly Parton Airport from now on. The JFK Airport and all those kind of, if you were going to pick a name for Perth, who should have the airport named after them? So it's just forget the fact that we currently have airports going all over the shops. Eventually it'll all be in T1, T2 in that region. Who should it be named after? 133-882. Is there one person in particular, maybe a contribution to aviation or whatever the case might be? 133-882. If you're going to name the Perth Airport out of someone with a West Aussie connection, ring now, 133-882.
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1: All right, David of Greenwood is stepping up to the plate because he wants to win $1,000 thanks to Tyre Power. 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How are you, David?
2: Can you hear me okay?
1: Just hear you, mate. Yeah.
2: How about now?
1: Yeah, that's a lot good. Better. Thanks, Cobbett. Much better. All right, here we go. 10 from 10 wins you a grand. Here's Carl. Good luck.
5: Righto, Dave. Time starts after this question. Pikachu and Onyx are all types of what?
2: Pokemon.
5: An optometrist specialised in what part of the body?
2: Eyes.
5: What is the main ingredient in the dish sushi?
2: Rice.
5: Boys from the Bush was a hit for which Australian singer?
2: Oh, I didn't hear the song.
5: In the story of Snow White, how many dwarves are there?
2: Seven.
5: The Red Hill Auditorium is located in which suburb?
2: Red Hill.
5: What animals are pearls found in?
2: Oysters.
5: Who was the number one AFL draft pick in 2025?
2: Oh, I can't help you, Ben.
5: Which Disney film features the characters Simba, Mufasa and Rafiki?
2: The Lion King.
5: Deer meat is referred to as what?
2: Venison.
5: Boys from the Bush is a hit song for which Australian singer?
2: The Boys from the Bush, and we're back in town. I got this tune, I can't.
5: Come on.
1: mate, you're gonna be disappointed with that. Alright, let's go through it. The first one. All parts of Pokemon. Well done. One from one. Eyes is good for an optometrist. 2 for 2. Rice is good for sushi. 3 from 3. Come back to 4. In the story Snow White, how many dwarfs are there? There's 7. The Red Hill Auditorium is in Red Hill. Good work. Oysters is where you'll find pearls or clams. Well done. Who was the number one draft pick? It was William Dersma, who played for the West Coast Eagles. Will Dersma. The Lion King is good for Simba, Mufasa and Rafiki, and venison was good. Boys from the Bush was a hit song for which Aussie singer? Lee Kernaghan. We get high when the sun goes down. Does that help now that you know?
2: Yeah, that's great. Yeah. I'll buy his album.
1: Oh, really? Oh, mate, Lee Kernaghan, it's what you need to go out and buy it today. You did well, mate. $80 coming your way. Well done, David. Excellent work. All right, now, Dolly Parton is going to have the Nashville Airport named in her honour, right? Listen to some of these from Nashville. Taylor Swift moved to Nashville as a teenager. Johnny Cash and June Carter Cash are from the Nashville area and buried there. Chet Atkins, legendary guitarist and producer, Nashville Sound. He had his own sound. Keisha was raised in Nashville, and Nicole Kidman and Keith Urban, well, lived there. Reese Witherspoon, yeah. What about this? The Allman Brothers, pretty cool, and a few others as well. But they decided that none bigger than Dolly, so the airport will be named after her. So we had that whale-watching prize up for grabs. If you were going to name the Perth Airport after somebody, who should get the honour? Is there anyone that stands out? You'd have to say it to be to do with aviation or someone that used the airport a lot or maybe made a contribution. Sam, good morning.
3: Morning, gents. Yeah, I reckon Gough Whitlam, the Whitlam Terminal. It sounds good, and he was a man of the people. He's the guy, don't forget, he gave us Medicare.
1: Right, so you want to call it Gough Whitlam Airport?
3: Well, yeah, the Whitlam, yeah.
1: Okay, Whitlam all right, Airport. There you go. Well, we've got JFK International. People all know that's the former president of the United States of America. What's the issue about Gough, not a West Aussie? Mm. Does that matter?
5: Did Dick Smith do something significant in the air?
1: He did.
5: And so
1: is solo it, flights, all those kind of stuff.
5: West Australian?
1: No. Oh. No. Stewie's in Belldivis. Morning, Stuart. Who would be the person in the frame to take the honour of the Perth Airport being named in honour of themselves?
0: Morning, boys. I thought Heath Ledger.
1: On what basis?
0: Well, he was in a movie playing a pilot. I'm not sure which movie it was. I know we've got the state theatre named after him, but and he's a West Australian.
1: Yeah, well, he ticks those boxes. He's certainly famous enough to have another honour. I don't know whether he's got the theatre, as you say. I don't know whether the airport fits in because he was an actor once. But we'll put it down. We'll see what people think. 133-882. Could be someone that uses the airport a lot over the years. Zeno's at Yokai. Morning, mate.
4: Morning, Millsy. Morning, Carl. Yeah, I was thinking the legend Luke Longley, the first Australian basketballer to make it big in the US with the Chicago Bulls.
1: Righto. So you want to name the airport after him? Yeah, I'd say that if you're raising it in cabinet, you'd have to be able to convince the others as to what connection they have with aviation other than to fly out of a country to play.
5: Well, I suppose when you think about development and those that were and have been significantly involved in that, you know, so you're talking Forrest and O'Connor and people like that. But that goes
1: Brearley?
5: Back a long, long time.
1: What about Brearley?
5: Mm.
1: So Brearley had Brearley Avenue going to the Terminal 3 and 4. It's going to be kind of not a player in the future. Do you name it Brearley? 133-882. Who should get the honour of having the airport named in honour of themselves? It's 7:45.
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15: An update on this crash in Munster. Rockingham Road, southbound before Russell Road. The right lane has been closed by the incident response team. Police and DFS both on site. Traffic is slow on approach, so allow for a safe merge there. A vehicle rollover still causing issues in Bedford Owl. Albany Highway closed westbound after Dry Ender Drive. The traffic is slow on approach, so avoid that area. Still seek an alternative route. I'm Seb Clark in Perth's traffic leader 6PR.

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2: So, Millsy, just off the back of Dolly and getting all these people ringing in wanting to win our prize today, which is fantastic. We'll get to them in a moment. But 350 major airports worldwide are specifically named after notable people. So that includes historical figures, politicians, artists, which we've had a couple already with, of course, Heath Ledger, and a sportsman with Luke Longley, and also leaders of those particular regions. So 133882, if you've got your nomination this morning.
3: Kathleen's at Munster. Morning, Kathleen.
4: Good morning. I reckon we should call it the Steve Mills Airport.
3: Yeah, wow. What a great idea. That's close to discussion right now. Good on you. Thank you, Kath. That's very kind of you.
2: Does that mean that you're leaving us?
3: Leaving. Well, I could be leaving on Wednesday.
2: Does it have to be named after someone who's living?
3: No. Can be someone that's
2: because a lot of them have been named after people once they've left us.
3: Yeah, yeah. No, that's good. Very kind of you, but no hope. Thank you very much, Kathleen. Pat's at Stirling. Morning.
4: Robin Miller, Millsy. She was a nurse and an RSTS pilot who flew over most of WA and was known as the Sugarbird Lady to most of the Aboriginals up north.
3: I like that. That's good.
4: I think she was from the Miller, the Robertson Miller family.
3: Yes, good. Like and that's an airline that we all remember. That's a good suggestion, right, Pat. And it's a female, which is good. I like that a lot. Adrian's at Australind. Who would you like to name the airport after?
5: The Nick Natanui Airport, the Flying Fijian.
3: That's good. He was a famous West Aussie. I like
5: we can hang some dreadlocks out the front there and we can all just walk through them.
3: When you go through security, that's good. Carolyn's got one that's quite prominent online. She's in Albany. Morning.
6: Good morning, boys. I would name it the Geoffrey Thomas Airport.
3: Yes.
6: His contribution to aviation and his knowledge was second to none.
3: Yeah, good.
6: And if there anything that we required or people like you in the media, he would come forward the answer.
3: He would. Yes, we miss it, Geoffrey,
6: he was
3: very
6: a good
3: much.
6: Man.
3: He was a good man. Now, thanks, Carol. Good on you. Wendy's at Midland. Who would you name it after?
7: Dennis Lilly. He's well known all over the world in the cricket section.
3: Good. He used to come off a long run up. We could call him off a long runway. Good. Dennis Lilly, DK? DK Lilly Airport.
2: Yeah, well, everyone's entitled to their view. I haven't seen too many that have been named after sports people, though, around the world. But
3: a lot of nominations for John Curtin, who's got a lot of connection with Western Australia and obviously federally. That's not bad.
2: Mm-hmm.
3: Still liking the nurse, though. I reckon that's pretty good. Mark's at Glen Forest. G'day, Mark.
8: G'day, crew. What about Albert Facey Airport? You couldn't get a more famous West Australian through hardship, through war, through all the roads and stuff that he built, the engineering that he put into West Australia, and also all the farming community, what he done throughout there.
3: Yeah, that's good too. That's a strong suggestion. Wonder why we've never named the airport. You know, like they have, as you say, 30% of people have. You said earlier, why don't we just call it Perth Airport? People know where it is then. It's a publicity, if you like.
2: Well, there's sections of the airport that have been named internally, but externally it's still known as Perth Airport. So is the Singapore airport just called the Singapore Airport?
3: Changi? No. Something like that, isn't it? There's different ones. There's the new airport and the old one. I wanted to say Changi, but that's the prison, isn't it?
2: Yes.
3: I'll look it up. Willy Brandt, for example, Berlin, we fly into quite a bit. He was a politician.
2: Mm.
3: Let's get to Brad.
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2: Now, this is a little bit unusual, but Brad, you've got a dilemma. You need a florist.
9: I need a florist in Frio, a friendly florist. I'm happy to pay. No problem there. It's my mum's birthday today. She's listening, Millsy, and pal. She loves you both.
3: Happy birthday.
9: She's 87 today down there at Aegis Shoreline in North Coogee. And my florist has just alerted me to, oh, we've made a mistake, Brad. We can't deliver your mum's flowers today. So bugger them. I need someone else to come to the rescue. Maybe give the girls a ring in the booth there and they might be able to pass a number on to me, please.
2: So if there's a florist out there tuned in who can help Brad out, give us a call now on 133-882. We will connect you to Brad. Brad, you want to talk about the footy?
9: Yeah, absolutely. And for Millsy, I think the airport that should be named after Millsy is Laverton because it's very, very unusual when it works. Anyway, that's okay. Look, there was a correlation between both Fremantle and also the Lions on the weekend, boys, and it was their starts, their tone that they sent to the rest of their teammates right across the board. Freo kicked 2 goals in 70 seconds, Millsy 3 goals in the first 4 minutes, and the tone was set for the remainder of the game. Yeah, it got a little bit wobbly there for a little while, but that's what you need to do in finals. You set the standard very, very early, the tone, and everybody hopefully gets on board. Brisbane did something similar, 4 goals in 4 minutes, Carl, you called most of them, and 5 in under 7 minutes was unbelievable. So, that's what you need to do, and it sets up 2 magnificent prelim finals this weekend. Both of those teams can win, so we might get our wish yet. And just a little quirky one for you, Millsy, what did the Brisbane Lions do that the world hasn't been able to do so far?
3: What did they do?
9: What have they done? What have they done that the world... No. Well, they lost to Sydney by 53 and they beat the Crows by 53, so they achieved net zero. There you go.
3: That's good. I like that. Now, the arc, fair dinkum, that was a goal. Even though I was barracking for Freo, I thought that's a
9: correct.
3: Goal.
9: I'm assuming there's a few people in there, but whoever that bloke was needs to be sacked because Carl and I discussed this on Saturday night at length with the boys, and you could clearly see from the arc's view that the ball, yes, it did hit Johnson's arm, and it did the trajectory and the shape of the ball and the spin of the ball changed once it hit the boot of Dempsey. And yeah, they were still behind Geelong at that stage. I think it was 65-52, Carl, I think you said, at that time. A spokesperson for the AFL. Which one is that? There's 600 people working there. Who said, you've got to come out and explain yourself. Yeah. That was just absolutely, totally wrong. I couldn't agree with you more there, Millsy. So anyway, we'll talk more about the football as it goes along during the week. Now, another great listener of yours is T-Bone. You know him pretty well, Borry, I think. The Delhi Bulldogs won their grand final, the Mortlake Country League, on the weekend. They're celebrating as we speak. Big fans of your boys, so well done to the Delhi Bulldogs winning their particular
3: league. Well done to
9: them. There's room on the bandwagon. You can get off the superannuation club and come across to the destination club where Zach Butters was going to be playing now. So would you like to come aboard? We've got room for you.
3: So I want to ask the question. You've been anti-long contracts. They gave him a massively long contract. Yep. What do you say about that?
9: Well, he's worthy of it.
3: Given long contracts, and when one of your clubs lands Butters, you say, it's okay. Come on,
9: best
3: mate.
9: Best money spent in a long, long time.
3: Who's the best player at the Bulldogs now then?
9: Fontebelli.
3: Nah. Still? Richard's better.
9: Nah, Ted, give me a spell. He's going along nicely, but
3: Ted's better than Bond, man. Bond's gone past it.
9: He's probably, I would think, third on the ladder.
3: Right, okay. I can't believe you said that. Third, you have been so anti-long contracts.
9: Oh, well, you got to do what you got to do, and they got it done. And that's the main thing, and they're going to be a force to be reckoned with next year. So come on over, Benelzy. We've got room for you.
3: We've got room for you.
9: Get off the superannuation club. Get on the destination club, mate. Come on.
2: They need key defenders, Brad.
3: Yeah.
9: Jordan Butts is coming. We're going to have Jordan Butts.
3: Delayed. All right. Thank you, Brad. Brad, back again tomorrow. Fair dinkum. It's 8:04.
1: 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Got something you want to say? You're in the right place. This is Perth 6PR. Give us a call on 133-882.
10: Still reports of this vehicle rollover in Bedford. Albany Highway is closed westbound after trying to drive. The traffic is slow on approach, so avoid the area for now if possible. A crash in Kudalra Highway northbound before Tonkin Highway. The left emergency lane is blocked. Towing services on site. Traffic is slow on approach, so again, proceed with caution. I'm Seb Clark, I'm Perth's traffic leader, 6PR.
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2: It is almost 8 o'clock, Millsy.
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2: if it
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2: Lobs on you, then we will be calling. So if you are in to win, whoa, make sure you are near your phone so that we can have a chat to you.
3: Right. Sam reminds us that Collingwood got 5 goals up on West Coast and lost the Grand Final. So fast starts don't always equate to a victory. Good morning, Dom Sheehy.
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17: It's 14 degrees at 8 o'clock. Good morning, I'm Philippa Maher. A manhunt is still underway for 2 men after a shooting in Perth South at the weekend. The men were seen on security vision running down a street after a gunshot was heard at a home on Owen Place in Hamilton Hill around 4:30 yesterday morning. A 38-year-old man is recovering in Royal Perth Hospital from a stomach wound. Detective Brian Connolly from the Serious and Organised Crime Division says anyone with information should contact Crime Stoppers.
18: Police believe 2 males dressed in all black clothing were involved in the shooting. The 2 unknown males remain outstanding at this time.
17: A man in his 60s remains in a critical condition in Royal Perth Hospital after an alleged hit and run north of Perth. Police say the man was riding a black bicycle across the Peel Terrace Bridge in Northam around 12:30 on Saturday morning when he was hit by a white Nissan Navara. He was taken to Northam Hospital before being transferred to Perth. A 51-year-old man from Northam has faced court, charged with failing to stop and ensure assistance, failing to report an incident occasioning death or grievous bodily harm, and no authority to drive. The Federal Health Minister is promising to tackle the rise of some specialist appointments. Analysis shows people paid more than 5 times the benchmark price for a visit to a specialist on more than 1 million occasions last year. Private Healthcare Australia is welcoming the move. Chief Executive Dr. Rachel David says if the cost is too high, people may reconsider their private cover or delay treatment altogether.
19: We know from our own research that 3 in 10 people who've been referred to see a non-GP medical specialist have not gone because they're worried about the cost. And that just isn't good enough. We need more transparency in the system.